0: jersey in a test match for the All Blacks?
1: So one of them, if Richie was to be allowed to come early, wouldn't be there. You know what I mean? They normally only call two first fives for the All Blacks, don't they?
0: Yeah, they'll take a big squad to South Africa, Peter, because of the, you know, the rigours of the tour, the test matches and the other games. I think they're talking about they're talking about a 40 man squad for that tour.
1: Yeah, I'll say 42, I reckon.
0: 42, yeah. Well, I'll take it. Well, you and something I might like be that, in contention, that. Peter. We might get a call up. It's going to be a big squad, but I think they'll take. Well, I'd be astonished if they didn't take Bowden Barrett, Damien McKenzie, and Ruben Love as three first fives. We know Ruben can play fullback. We know Bodie can play fullback. We know Damien can play fullback. They're playmakers. If there's an injury, and even if it's an injury to a front rower, I reckon they'll probably take the chance to get Richie over there and maybe give him a test at the end. I don't know. That might be in their thinking.
1: And how about Shannon?
0: Shannon Frizzell?
1: Doesn't he come back at the same time and fits the same criteria?
0: Yeah, he'd have the same criteria. I'm not sure when Shannon Frizzell is due back. There hasn't been quite as much sort of chat around about that.
1: Moaning about not having a blindside for the last 10 years.
0: been trying to replace Jerome Kynor for as long as we can remember, Peter. Yeah, I will check on that with Shannon, but he'd be in exactly the same boat. If he was coming back, he would have to play NPC before he could play Test rugby. See, the reason this is a thing is because of this tour and how big it is and how big it's been built up to be, which it is, you know, a four-test tour against South Africa, you know, in that sort of July-August window. Normally we have the July internationals, then there's a wee break, and then we're into sort of rugby championship stuff, aren't we? Different this year. So the timing, as far as Richie Mo'unga is concerned, just doesn't work because NPC doesn't start until that team's gone. Someone's saying here he could play the first game of they could name him, says Steve, subject to playing the NPC game the week before. Again, I think you pick your team from eligible players. And Steve Lancaster has made it quite clear in that interview that Richie Mo'unga is ineligible for the All Blacks until he plays NPC, ineligible for selection. Yeah, I know we can talk, you know, dates and stuff, and yes, you could pick him. Hey, play your game of NPC, then hop on a plane and come and join us. But it feels like it's getting around the rules rather than adhering to them, which I think, you know, is the right thing to do in this situation. 17-1, Newstalk ZB, spare line to jump aboard. We'll talk rugby till 1, back after this.
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0: News Talk ZB and weekend sport, 14 away from one, spare line, which there hasn't been this hour. So if you want to jump aboard and pass comments on the eligibility conversation or anything you heard from Steve Lancaster there. Another thing people have picked up on text, and I'll read a couple of these out, is my question to him about rugby league. And there has been a school of thought for quite some time, both philosophical and anecdotal, that rugby is in a battle with rugby league for our best young talent. And I asked Steve that, and if you missed it, he basically said we are not looking over the fence. We are looking after our own garden, I guess you'd say. He didn't say that, but you know what I mean. That they don't see themselves in a battle necessarily. What their battle is to attract young players to rugby and retain them while they're there. There have been a couple of texts come through on that note. Here's one from Nick. It says, just one thing that stood out to me. The comment that they're categorically not worried about league poaching players is a bit of a concern to me. I'm heavily involved in grassroots rugby at high school level in a major city, and over the last 6 weeks, representatives from the Sydney Roosters, Melbourne Storm, St George Illawarra Dragons, Parramatta Eels, Canterbury Bulldogs and Gold Coast Titans have all been spotted at high school and first 15 games in our area. So if that's genuinely not a concern to them, I find that a bit surprising. Interesting. I think the way that Steve Lancaster worded it, I don't think he completely rejected the idea that rugby league was coming and looking at our best young athletes. I think he kind of flipped the answer a little bit to say, well, we'll focus on what we can control. Another one here from Kerry. I'd love to hear some discussion on the future of rugby given the dwindling pool of kids coming through at high school level. My son is in the first 15 of a Super 8 school. I can tell you the biggest risk to rugby is that the pool of schoolboy talent is vanishing to rugby league. They need to make it a better product for boys coming through, or the feeder for Super Rugby, much less the All Blacks, is in trouble. The depth is nothing like what it used to be, and that will start showing up in the next few years. Thanks very much indeed for that. Just sort of hauling through or trawling through a couple of these texts here, which are coming through. People put a lot of thought into these texts. A lot of thought. Another one here from Tony. Quite concerning that Steve is quite dismissive of the challenge that rugby faces from other codes. Focusing on internal processes alone is not going to address the issues that rugby is faced with at grassroots and player eligibility level in the current rugby competition structure. Look, I think you know, that this conversation will carry on. The conversation about the battle for the hearts and the minds of our young players, both male and female. Rugby league is turning heads. There is absolutely no doubt about that. There's not a lot that rugby can do about that in and of itself. What they can do, and I think what Steve Lancaster was driving at, is make rugby an attractive proposition for young men and women as they're coming through and have a few options. The very top ones, they do have options. This happens in Australia as well. Australian rules, NRL, rugby union, football. You know what it's like? A lot of kids growing up are good at a bunch of stuff. And at some point they have to decide which one, if they want to become a professional sports person. They have to decide which one of those is the path that they will take. Rugby just has to make their path attractive. And I think, I mean, it can often be used as a punching bag, rugby. You know, we only have to talk about rugby on the show and criticism starts to flow in. Rugby is doing a lot of things right. But that doesn't mean that they don't have to have a look at where they could be better in certain areas. I fully believe the battle for our best talent is real. And whether it's something that is rugby versus league or just looking after your own patch better, then it has to be. I mean, I would be astonished if those at the Warriors weren't either consciously or subconsciously trying to attract the best players in the Auckland region to league rather than rugby. I'd be astonished if that wasn't the case. And rugby should really be doing the same. 9 away from 1, Newstalk ZB.
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0: Coming up 6 to 1. G'day, Dave.
30: Yeah, no, I'm on for a short time, mate. This has been going on for a few years, going even back to the old NRL days in the late 80s. We've always had this problem. But one thing that they overlook is touch rugby, because that's mainly league-driven, and a lot of doubts around the touch rugby too, in the schools, been picking the players and then offering them contracts with NRL clubs.
0: Do you reckon rugby scouts are at touch as well?
30: Oh! Within the schools, and I run both, it's been a few years since I've been out, but I ran at the first 15 level and also touch rugby. Yeah, they do, but because touch is normally the touch competitions, and this is the ones that have the money, like Peter Walters, Galaxy, and all those guys, if he's still around, normally driven by the club, and most of the touches league-based, if you know what I mean.
0: It's much
30: there
0: more.
30: There are some that are quite successful run by rugby, but and the scouts are there and they're looking, and they get that, you know, with the young guys, you know.
0: Yeah, and touch is very similar to league, isn't it, without the context?
30: Yep.
0: You know, it's, you know, six again kind of thing, you know, and you can see why, yeah, a scout would turn up, and if a, you know, certainly for, you know, for someone who's perhaps a back rather than a, you know, rather than a middle, yeah, I'm sure there are riches to be had and to be seen in a, on a touch field.
30: And then you've got the seven with the Sue and throw that in, so rugby's got a battle, and they've got a, I was surprised Lancaster said that. The other thing I think that was bad that they should promote, I know it's more media, is when they took away the first 15 games being played live on TV, and that attracted people.
0: Yeah, that's actually a conversation I had with somebody the other day, Dave, and I was going to have that conversation on the air, actually. You've prompted me, you've reminded me, and it actually, thanks for your call, by the way, it relates to school sport in general too, basketball. A lot of schools are deciding that their games at tournaments and such like are not going to be streamed, so schools can opt out of streaming. And if I use basketball as an example, there are schools who, if they go to a national tournament, specify that their games are not to be streamed. So if your school is playing against their school and the parents and, you know, friends and that of your team want to watch the game, you can't, because the other team has said, no, we're not, our games are not to be streamed. It's so, I mean, the rationale is they don't want to put too much pressure on young athletes, but it does have a flow-on effect. Dave, good to chat to you, mate. Thanks for all your calls and your feedback on Steve Lancaster. We'll chat with him often across the year and through his tenure. Real rugby, though, on the field rugby after one, the Crusaders.
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12: It's 1 o'clock. I'm Sandy Hodge. US officials want the Iranian leadership to come to the table with a peace proposal today. Fighting has continued in the Strait of Hormuz, with both Iran and the US reporting attacks on ships and military targets. However, President Donald Trump insists a ceasefire remains in place. Iran says it won't bow to pressure. BBC White House correspondent Daniel Bush says the Qatari Prime Minister is currently meeting with US Vice President J.D. Vance to mediate negotiations.
13: I've been messaging J.D. Vance's advisors. They're keeping it pretty quiet right now, which suggests that, you know, perhaps they're trying to look for some sort of breakthrough.
12: Contention as the government's charges ahead with changes to our immigration system. The Immigration Amendment Bill passed its first reading last year, with the Select Committee due to report by mid-August. Proposed changes include tightening settings so more instances of migrant exploitation can be prosecuted, and harsher consequences for residence class visa holders who commit crimes. Auckland University social practice professor Jay Marlowe says many organisations working within the refugee sector don't feel heard. He says they had a very short time frame to respond and weren't properly consulted. Belief Mikey Sherman's departure from her role as TVNZ's political editor had ultimately become unavoidable. Sherman has announced her departure from the state broadcaster following her 5-day suspension from Parliament for breaching press gallery rules. She's also faced headlines after it was revealed she allegedly directed a homophobic slur at another journalist during a function in Finance Minister Nicola Willis's office last May. In a statement released yesterday, Sherman says there's no excuse for the language she used, and she apologised to the journalist and minister at the time. The Herald's editor-at-large, Shane Curry, says Sherman herself recognised the position had become untenable.
14: The intense scrutiny that she's endured in the last 2 weeks especially, I think that would only ramp up as we got closer to the election.
12: Auckland had the highest number of road-related injuries last year, with more than 11,000 claims costing $189 million. ACC data shows it had more than double the amount of Canterbury, the next highest region at 4,500. Waikato placed third with just over 4,000 claims at an expense of more than $100 million, $25 million more than second place. It makes for the most expensive region by road accidents in the country. The main route between Nelson and Blenheim has reopened as the bad weather starts to move on. Two lanes are now operating along State Highway 6 between Pelorus and Havelock after being closed overnight and this morning. Joey Dwyer reports.
15: Emergency services rescued six people from the roofs of their cars in the area last night near Canveston, and the transport agency says it recovered four vehicles that were caught in the flooding. Met Service has now lifted its weather warnings for the South Island, but there are still area warnings for surface flooding along parts of State Highway 6 and 7, which can be found on the NZTA website.
16: To News Talk ZB Sport, New Zealand Rugby's new boss will resist temptation to relax eligibility rules ahead of a busy calendar for the All Blacks. 56 Test First 5 Richie Moonga will return to New Zealand Rugby from Japan later this year, but won't be eligible to represent the All Blacks until he's played domestically for Canterbury. The NPC season kicks off in late July, meaning Moonga will miss home tests against France, Italy and Ireland, but may be able to play on August's tour of South Africa should he play for the Red and Blacks prior. NZR CEO Steve Lancaster has told Jason Pine the current policy works and keeps the best players playing in New Zealand.
17: I think you've also got to think about other players that are in the system, right? We've got some great players in the same position, and a number of those have committed to stay in New Zealand and play in New Zealand on the basis of the policy.
16: International rugby coverage with Access Solutions celebrating 25 years in business. The Chiefs will be sweating on the availability of one of their most influential forwards following their Super Rugby win over the Reds in Brisbane. All Blacks lock Josh Lord left the field late in the first half with concussion symptoms and will be monitored ahead of next week's game against the Highlanders. The Blues have suffered a blow, with flanker Dalton Papali'i sidelined with a suspected broken jaw from their loss to the Crusaders in Christchurch. Expectations, Auckland FC will continue to thrive while they still have life in the A-League. The Black Knights will host Adelaide United in the first leg of their semi-final after overcoming Melbourne City on penalties in their elimination final. A-League commentator Ben Homer says Steve Corica's side will take confidence from the Melbourne result while also buying time for the influential duo of Jake Brimmer and Nando Pienaar to return.
18: I reckon Steve Corica would have loved this because obviously they won, but everyone was saying, Auckland are gone, Melbourne City are coming to get them. I think that was rather unfair on Auckland.
16: Kickoff's at 6 p.m. I'm Ruben Mummer. That's Newstalk ZB News and Sport with Sanderson Vitamins, online or in-store from Bargain Chemist nationwide. 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
19: Comedian Pax Asati isn't one to shy away from the harder topics in life, so I guess it's no surprise he would base his memoir on the moments most of us would rather forget. The awkward ones. There's no glossy highlights reel here. This week, Pax joins me for some of his more embarrassing confessions and also questions what we all might gain by doing the same. Pax Asati in the studio with me after 10.
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20: The Met Service forecast for all of New Zealand, Northland and Auckland. Showers turning to rain for a time today. Waikato, Taranaki, the Central High Country and Coromandel Peninsula. Cloudy periods with isolated showers becoming widespread later. Bay of Plenty, Gisborne and Wellington. Isolated showers clearing to fine. Whanganui to Horowhenua, Kapiti Coast. Cloudy periods and isolated showers. Buller to Westland. Showers becoming isolated tomorrow. Nelson, Marlborough, Canterbury and Otago. Mainly fine today. Showers developing in Otago tonight, then spreading north to Marlborough late tomorrow morning. Southland and Fiordland. Showers turning to rain tonight. And the Chatham Islands, rain clearing tonight.
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0: Hi there, welcome into the show. Welcome back to the show 107. This is Weekend Sport until 3. I'm Jason Pine. Andy McDonald is running the show. We're going to talk football after 2. Michael Vowd's on the show. Penalty shootout hero, or one of them, last week for Auckland FC. They got them into a home and away semi-final against Adelaide United. The home leg is this evening at 6 at Go Media. Michael Vowd after 2 on that. Damien McKenzie's on the show today as well. A couple of texts to mop up from our discussion last hour. Piney, Steve was right on the button. This is Steve Lancaster, says, Rob, they can't be looking over their shoulder worrying about other sports. First priority is our game and adding to player registration, young ones in particular. It always amuses me, says Rob. When these discussions come up, our league friends are quick to jump on board, telling rugby they should be very worried. We've been hearing this longer than I can remember. Thanks, Rob. Appreciate it. And a similar text to the people who were concerned that Steve didn't acknowledge that it was an issue. The bottom line is you can only control what you can control. He can't control the league scouts coming over to look at rugby games, but he can control what goes on in his own backyard, and that's pretty much exactly what he said. Just one final thought before we move on. The texts, whenever we interview a CEO, it is very rare. In fact, I think just about unheard of that we get positive texts about them. I mean, we're a pretty tough crowd, aren't we, when it comes to the people right at the top of our sports. But a lot of positive feedback on Steve Lancaster, which I think is very encouraging. I guess we'll see how he goes now that the interim has been removed from his role. But really, he's been doing the job for a while anyway, hasn't he? Let's get you under the roof in Christchurch. The Crusaders have dominated the back half of their second Super Rugby match at One New Zealand Stadium at Te Kaha in Christchurch to beat the Blues 36-20. George Bower scored his very first Crusaders try in his 100th match.
21: They go quick here, though. A little set-piece play. George Bower! He's done it! He's done it in Game 100! His first try for the Crusaders! A training ground move for Bower! Unbelievable! 5-3 kick to come! George Bower, all power!
0: Love it from Nick Bewley and the team down there. George Bower grabbing the first of the Crusaders' 6 tries. 4 of those came in the second half. Crusaders assistant coach Dan Perrin is with us. Congrats on the win, Dan, but I want to go straight to George Bower's try How much planning went into that set piece move, and how satisfying was it to see it come off so perfectly?
1: Yeah, it took a wee while, actually. We line-out leaders, Jamie Hanna, Antonio Shelfoon and myself, met last Sunday, and he sort of came up with a bit of a plan, and we thought, well, how good would it be to get Gio a try on his 100th, because we knew he hadn't had one. So, we pulled a couple of moves out of the vault and had a look at them and edited them to suit Gio getting that ball. And then, just driving the details throughout the week, it was important that our front lifters stayed strong and didn't get smacked back so that Lester didn't trip up. And Christian Leo Willey did a great job on the short side, making sure that no defenders got off the mall and gave Gio a free run to the line. But he still had a bit of work to do, the big man. He's got quick feet on him. And to get the ball placement down with the left arm as well, it's like you'd scored 100 of them. So, but went into the planning. But, really stoked for Gio. He's a massive part of our group here. And, we'll just wrap that we could get him over the line. But, line-out leaders, they can take a lot of credit for that one.
0: Yeah, so good. And joy among the players. And then they flashed up into the coaching box. It seemed like there was more joy up there than at any point during the game, even when the final whistle went. There was obvious delight that you finally got him across for one.
1: Yeah, I got out of my seat. I don't know if the camera captured that one, but I was no good for 5 minutes after that. I was like, we'd won the bloody championship. But, Pens and Vire, I think the whole coaching group got up out of their seats and enjoyed that one. So special plays don't come off that often these days. Teams, with their analysis and, how good they are around defence. So for one to come off for a special man like Gio, we're a wrap for him.
0: Yeah, great moment. And the perfect start to a good performance from the side. How happy, having given it the overnight test, were you with the way your team played last night?
1: Yeah, there were parts of the game we were really impressed with. Yeah, we controlled the territory battle in that first half. I think we had 9 entries into their 22, but weren't really capitalising. But we were really confident that, with that game plan that we had, just to keep trusting it, keep backing it, we'd taken a lot of gas out of their legs in that first half. So just probably weren't quite accurate enough in executing our skill set in a few other parts. But we kept applying the pressure in the second half and the territory game. All the backs put us in the right area of the field, and we got our maul going and we're able to shift the point of attack on the Blues. And for most parts, we were pretty happy. But the exciting thing for our group is there's so much more to get better at, and that'll be the area we'll focus on when we get back from our bye.
0: Lester Fai'inga Anuku starts the game at 7, moves into midfield when you lose Dallas McLeod. He beat more defenders, won more turnovers, made more offloads and more tackles than anybody else in your team. He also had two try assists, including a little grubber kick for Sevu Reese's try. Did you know he could play the hybrid role in this incredible fashion for you?
1: We knew he had done it over in Toulon when he was there, finished the back end of games there. We'd spoken about it in the pre-season. He actually played 30 minutes against the Blues in a pre-season game there. We'd been planning it as a coaching group for most of the year, but never really had the opportunity. It actually has quite a big effect on your makeup of your squad and your balance of your bench. And he couldn't jump in the line out, but we've managed to get that happening. So we had to adjust a few things around our line out, but once we got our head around it and made it work, and you just got to have him on the field and you've got to have him as close to the action as possible, because, as you've mentioned, when he's there, he is some sort of footy player and in some sort of form at the moment. It's impressive to watch, and I think it's impressive for the game as well. It's changing the game, and that's got to be a good thing. It's gaining a lot of interest and a lot of commentary, so we're wrapped for Lester.
0: Do you feel as though it's something, Dan, he could do at test level?
1: I do now. Yep, 100% I do. I think you've just got to get his skill set in the action, and whether he's at 7 or at 13 or a hybrid on the bench that can come in and open up a game in the last 20 minutes, I 100% can see him doing that in a black jersey.
0: After Super Round, I went to interview him post-match for radio. You had just had a conversation with him, and you said as you're walking off, ask him about the scrums. I know he's not in the front row, but how's he going at scrum time when he's backing down?
1: He's starting to give Fletcher Newell a bit of feedback, so that's a good thing. And he's got the right boots on, which is the most flankers tend to wear their moulded studs, and they're more like on ice skating rinks at times at scrum time. But he's got the right sprigs in there, and he can push, I'll give you that much. He's pretty vocal at scrum time, gives plenty of energy for the front rowers, and they need that. And He's starting to understand the pictures as well. So, yeah, he's not afraid to give Flecky a wee tap on the shoulder around where to be better.
0: It's all good to hear. At one point, you're down to 13, and even though they scored shortly after Jack Sexton with sin bin, you controlled territory and possession for the rest of the game. Was that one of the more satisfying periods of the game from a coaching perspective?
1: Yeah, I think it was. I think the leaders really took control that were out there around where we wanted to play the game and apply pressure. We knew they were going to try and run the ball out from that kickoff, and we defended with only one in the backfield. So that was, you know, tactically the leaders, they came up with that on the run, and we just had to apply pressure and stay composed. Once we got the ball back, they made a couple of errors trying to run it out, and we just parked up in that corner. And it was awesome to see Belly go over and keep that bonus point alive for us, which is going to be really important towards the back end. But I thought the leaders did a great job of controlling that last 10 minutes.
0: You got Ethan
1: instigating a wee push and shove to run the clock down too with smart.
0: You got a lot of leaders in that pack, but I just want to ask about Christian Leo-Willie. He started all 12 games for you. It's a tough role to play, really physical. How do you, week to week, evaluate his ability to back up and go again? Because that's a lot of rugby week on week.
1: Oh, Leo's best when he's rolled out every week. You can't really give him a week off. You know, the continuity for him is massive, and he's just starting to find that sweet spot around form. He'd probably be the first to admit he wasn't playing the best in the sort of first five or six rounds, and he was a late start with us. He had the All Black rest as well, so he only had a short run into Super. So we needed to get minutes into him. We needed to get minutes into his legs. And, yeah, he is a bit of a silent hero in our forward pack at the moment. He's a great leader. He's got a great eye for the game and what's required. And, you know, he's sitting in the background there and driving a few of the shots too. And, yeah, we've seen, you know, his ball and handwork's coming to the fore now as well. So we're where he's at, and still think there's a couple of areas in his game he can grow, which is exciting.
0: You got the bye now, as you say, and then Chiefs at home, Hurricanes at home, two big games. How are you going to use the upcoming bye week to make sure that you are ready for those final two matches and then on towards the finals that will almost certainly now follow?
1: Yeah, it's a week out of Rugby Park, but the boys have got a good plan in around the week, and they'll still be training off in their own individual silos or in groups. I think that's really important. It's a bit of a mental refresh. It can't be a physical refresh. We've got like you said, we've got two big games, two big test matches, origin games for us when we get back at home, a place that we love in front of our people. So the message was given last night after the game that we've got to use this reset week properly as players and as management, and come back really refreshed and energised on that Monday. But yeah, strength and conditioning group have put in a great plan for the players, and they all brought in last night. So yeah, she's a big run home, exciting run home for us.
0: How different is this Crusaders forward pack and the way it plays compared to the pack and the bunch of players that you inherited when you first arrived as forwards coach back in, what, 2023?
1: The DNA doesn't change, does it? It's in the walls at Rugby Park, and I don't know if you've ever stepped foot into the pig pen. It's now called the Fords meeting room. It just drips off the walls in there, and these boys, you know, we've always got the watchtower, the guys that have been there before us, and we reference them quite a bit. And I'm Antonio Shelfoon, Jamie Hanna, George Bell, Taylor Cahill, those guys are, they're just about to hit their prime, and I'm extremely proud of where they've got to in their rugby careers and what's ahead of them. So exciting. And then you've got your seasoned leaders, Cody Taylor, Fletcher Newell, Ethan Blackadder, that, you know, they just drive the standards and the habits day in, day out, and they're the ultimate professionals. So for those guys to see that and feel that and breathe it, I think that's what sets up this Crusader forward pack, and they're intelligent, smart group of rugby players. It's a joy to coach them.
0: And two from two under the roof. How much of a fortress you reckon that might become for you, that place?
1: I'll let you know at the end of the season.
0: Fair enough.
1: It doesn't feel like New Zealand rolling up to it in the bus, and the punters swarm us, and then we're, you know, on the bus ride in again. The people walking into the stadium start cheering, and we drop the boys off at the terrace, and, you know, again, the bus got swarmed, and it's a special place, and it's starting to build a little wee storyline for us. But we know that there's there's a big road ahead of us, and if we want to respect that and what it's been built for and the purpose and Christchurch deserves it, then, you know, we've got to put on a performance that betrays that.
0: And you got your horses back. Your horses are back.
1: Yeah, we don't actually get to see them. We're in the changing rooms, but I think, well, the feedback that Big Cole got when they took him out of there, I think there was only one thing that was going to happen, wasn't there? So, yeah, stoked the marketing crew and Venues Otata. He managed to put that back out for the punters. It's a big part of Crusaders tradition, and, yeah, awesome to see. And it just gets the crowd up and going and primed up for the footy, doesn't it? So, yeah, stoked.
0: Congrats on the win last night, Dan. Enjoy the bye week, mate. Thanks for taking the time for a chat.
1: Champion. Cheers, Jase. Thanks, mate.
0: No, thank you, mate. That is Dan Perrin, assistant coach, or one of, at the Crusaders after their win over the Blues last night by 36 points to 20. Lines open on that, on a couple of features of it, 0800 80 10 80. The Crusaders needed to win that game. That's a very important win for them. They needed it. If they'd lost that game, and I know we're now talking hypotheticals, but if they'd lost that game, they were in severe danger. Real peril of being swallowed up by the chasing pack. They would have been really just within the teams coming up behind them, the likes of the Reds, the Brumbies, even the Fijian Drua, the Waratahs, the Highlanders, they would all have been within sort of striking distance, because the Crusaders only have two games to go. A lot of the teams below them have three. In some cases, four. The Waratahs have still got four games to go. So had the Crusaders not got the win last night, and they got the bonus point as well, they would have been looking over their shoulders. But they were very good. Very good under that roof. Now, we need to talk about Lester Fai'inga Anuku. His skill set is so wide-ranging, so all-encompassing, so impressive. He is now starting to present a very compelling case for doing this at test level. Dan Perrin, I wanted to ask him that and ask him direct, can he do it at test level? And Dan Perrin said, now that I've seen him do it here, yes, I think he could. So are we in a situation now where he will be a genuine hybrid player for the All Blacks? I mean, he'll be in the All Blacks. I think we can all accept that. That Lester Fai'inga Anuku is going to be in the All Blacks this year and next as we head towards the World Cup. But in what capacity? Even when they name the team, you know, when they name the team and they put it into groupings. Here are the front rowers, here are the hookers, here are the, you know, the midfield backs, etc. Where do you even put him? Where do you put him? Can you see a time where Lester wears the number 7 jersey for the All Blacks? Because it's not now drawing too long a bow, is it? He's starting to build a body of work in that position. When he did it once, we're like, okay, cool. You know, he obviously, you know, he did it a bit over in France. Okay, cool. That was interesting. Then he did it again. And last night he did it again. And yes, he went out into midfield when Dallas McLeod had to go off at halftime. But that just proves the point even more, doesn't it? That you've got a player who can genuinely, genuinely play on the open side and in midfield and probably in the back three as well. In fact, definitely in the back three because he has played there. He is a genuine option now as your number 7. You look around and you say, okay, let's just say that he wasn't a midfield back. Let's just say that he wasn't a utility. Let's just say that he was a number 7. On the evidence of the past 3 weeks, he's one of the better 7s going around the comp. Turnover ball, he hits hard. You know, he's getting offloads away. His tackle count is higher than anybody else in the Crusaders. He made 16 tackles last night, didn't miss a single one. These are quality stats for a loose forward. So, are we at the point now where he is a genuine loose forward option? It's been a position where we've always had great depth. We've always had a lot of very, very good loose forwards. Many of them have never even made the All Blacks. But is Dave Rennie now in a situation where he has a player, a very unique player and a very unique proposition of a guy who can genuinely cover positions in the forwards and in the backs? 0800 80 10 80 is our number. 9292 for your text messages. Back in a sec talking rugby. We'll do it for the next 15 minutes or so. You want to jump aboard? 0800 80 10 80.
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0: 127 said, this is why I love these kinds of issues, because here are two texts that came in almost at the same time. First one says, calm your jets, brother. The fellas played three super games at breakaway. That doesn't make him Richie. And then the next text that came through says, here's a positive, Piney. Leicester is the best number seven in the world. Not just in super rugby, in the world. Dave Rennie will have him as a seven first and a back up as his second pick. And Hamish asks a very, very pertinent question. Is he big enough to go up against the South Africans? Let's get to the lines. Peter, hi.
26: Yeah, how you doing? You want to trace that second text? There might be Leicester's mum.
0: True. I need to check the number. Yeah, the best in the world. I think we do need to just sort of hold our horses a little bit.
26: Yeah, I mean, hybrid players, you know, not unheard of. I mean, you go back in the old archives. Remember, old Joni used to play number eight at Wellesley College, and then on the wings when they were playing into the wind. You know. Garifi played at halfback at secondary school level before he goes into the loose. Artie Savia played in the centres before he went into the loose. So it's not uncommon. But the idea of a hybrid player on the bench would be absolutely brilliant, particularly going up against the box in their bomb squad. It effectively gives you a 6-3 bench.
0: Yeah. You're right. It's effectively, I would call it a 5.5, 2.5 bench. But you're bang on, Peter. You know, you look along your bench and you say, oh, shivers, we need another loose forward. There's one. Oh, we need another outside back or a midfield back. There's one. And it's the same bloke.
26: Yeah, absolutely. Absolutely. And, of course, even if you've got him in the starting 15, it still gives you that flexibility. So, yeah, I think as an option to counter the bomb squad, I think it's absolutely one that needs to be utilised to its fullest extent.
0: Yeah, and I think the word flexibility you mentioned there was proven last night as well, Peter, and the fact that when Dallas McLeod was injured and had to go off at half-time, They could have brought on a back reserve if they'd wanted to. Instead, they brought on the excellent Dominic Gardner and said to Leicester, OK, go back and play, you know, go back and play in midfield. And he can. It was easy to pick him out too. He had his headgear on.
26: Not to mention it would be bloody useful to have a player like that when you're playing with 13 guys because of all discipline, as they were last night.
0: Indeed. There's a lot of things in the positives column that we're writing down here, Peter. A lot of positives we're writing down. Thanks for your call, mate. Drive safe. 0800 80 10 80 is our number. G'day, Chris.
4: Yeah, g'day, Piney. Hey, good interview with Steve Lancaster just briefly. Yeah, I think he'll turn out to be more in the stew in the Steve Chu mould than Mark Robinson. You know, he'll be a CEO, not a politician. So, so that was good. Hey, a couple of points against the Springboks. If Blackadder was fit, the three guys I'd have starting the game would be Leicester, Ethan Blackadder, and Artie at the back. Because in my view, that you know, certainly Blackadder and Artie are certainly the hard men loosies in New Zealand. But the question is, whether Ethan can stay on the paddock. The other thing I just wanted to say is about a stat, just a word of warning to your mates at the Canes. The two in the last 10 years. The only time another team's won the Super Rugby title, the Blues and the Canes, was when the Crusaders were in the playoffs.
0: Yeah, that's right, yes. No, it's a very good point you make, Chris. And we know how good they are when they reach the playoffs. I still think the Chiefs are favourites. I have them as marginal favourites from the Hurricanes on the body of work we've seen now, but I think the Crusaders have entered the chat, as my kids would say. They are back in the conversation, and they will have plenty to say before that silverware gets handed out. And last night was a great example of that. Their remaining two games are under that roof. They seem to like it down there. I know it's a small sample size, but two from two down there, wouldn't be at all surprised, Chris, if they're still playing rugby deep into the playoffs.
4: Yeah, I'd like to see a Canes Crusaders final in Wellington, or a Canes Chiefs final in Wellington. And I'm a Cantabrian, but I'd like to see the Canes get home this year.
0: Yeah, well, you won't get an argument from me, Chris, as you know. You won't get any argument from me about those two grand finals. The Chiefs, you forget, don't you? Well, you don't forget. I'm sure they don't forget. They've been in the last three finals. Haven't been able to get across the line. Is this their year? Is this the one where they finally take that final step? Good to chat to you, Chris. Thanks, mate. Hi, Mark.
5: No, it's not the year, Piney.
0: Is it ours, Mark? Is it ours? 10 years on from the last one.
5: Yeah, the Highlanders won't be. Hopefully, won't be there.
0: Well, it doesn't look like they will be anyway.
5: Spoil the party, but don't keep talking out the Crusaders. I don't like that at all. It's not good. They're a bit ominous. They looked a bit ominous last night. Yeah, they sort of always make a late run, don't they, the Crusaders?
0: I just listening to sorry, just before you go on, mate, just listening to Dan Perrin as well talk about the DNA of the Crusaders forwards and the pictures he painted about the way that they just embrace what it means to be a Crusaders forward. I thought that was really instructive. And I'm sure other teams are the same, but they just keep on churning them out, don't they? And you know, Jamie Hannah's a great example. He's played a lot of rugby this year and been really impressive. Christian Leo-Willi, you know, Ethan Blackadder is back. Leicester, Cody Taylor, Fletcher Newell. I mean, they're a pretty powerful forward pack. Anyway, we carry on.
5: I'm starting to get worried. Yeah, well, Dane Coles was a bit of a hybrid, wasn't he? He was always seen out on the wing.
0: he didn't mind a try in the corner, did he?
5: No, he'd like to put a one in front of his number at some time. I think this could be the answer to sort of almost defeating the box in a way. Having these hybrid players, a lot of them are actually Pacific Islanders, like Artie Savia. You see it in the Warriors with Leka Helsema. And Leicester is just another one of these players who, you know, don't look out of place in the forwards or the backs, and they have, you know, all the attributes of both the speed and power and physicality of a forward and work well in the back line. And I think, for me, Dave Rennie and his style of play, it's almost an adventurous style of play, I'd say, Dave Rennie. I don't know whether it's changed much over the years, but he's always encouraged ball playing and, you know, players taking chances. And for me this year, the All Blacks selection is probably going to be one of the most exciting
6: you know, just to see what type of rugby and style Dave's going to bring to the All Blacks. Because, I mean, it must be pretty exciting for him, you know. I mean, obviously here in Palmerston North, you know, he brought Manawatu back from, I guess, the Vikings disaster and, you know, made it a sort of a respectable team again. And he developed a lot of really good players through that, you know, obviously Aaron Creedon and Aaron Smith. And yeah, just the way and style of his play is quite exciting.
0: Yeah, I totally agree, Mark. And I'm really looking forward to his first selection as well. Just to give us a couple of clues as to the way he wants to play the game. I don't think there'll be anyone that comes from completely left field. But in a couple of positions, it'll be really, really interesting to see which way he goes. Mark, always good to chat to you, mate. Thanks for taking the time. Chiefs all the way. Did you know? It'll be really, really interesting to see which way he goes. Mark, always good to chat to you, mate. Thanks for taking the time. Chiefs all the way. Did you not watch them last night? I did watch them last night.

0: Leicester could play number 10. I reckon, look, he could play any position. He's a bit of a freak. He's turning into a freak. Graham, what did you think?
1: Oh, yeah, I was there last night, of course. Another great display by Lester Faganuku. And then to move into the, in the midfield, his natural position, I think. As Rob Penny said, he still views him as his best there. But, I mean, he's been outstanding as a number seven. And, I think he's a Monty to be in the, I think everyone agrees that he'll be in the All Black squad. And, Skips gives everybody an option, and I thought, as another caller said, Ethan Blackadder all the way for the All Blacks. I thought he's great, going great since he came back from his injury, calf muscle, whatever it was. But, it was a good display, and, I think Leicester I just think he's got to be thereabouts in terms of, the match day 23.
0: Who do you reckon would be, if you're picking an all-black team today, Graham, who would be in the seven jumper? It would be Ardy, wouldn't it?
1: Oh, it'd be Ardy, I think so. Yeah, I mean, because I think he's got been moved around a bit recently. I think it would be,
0: But Leicester, you're right, I think Leicester just, he now is presenting a compelling case to be in every 23-man all-black squad. Isn't he? And I guess you don't want and is for him to be tagged as an impact player because he offers two roles off the bench that you always have him on the bench. I'd like to see him. I mean, what would be the problem with starting him in a test match in July in the seven jumper and saying let's find out, how he goes? Maybe even against Italy and Wellington, for example, of the three test matches that on the face of things the most comfortable. Why not give him a run in the seven jersey just to see how he goes?
1: Oh, exactly. No, I think that, I hate to say it, but the previous coaches, lacked a bit of adventure at times. And I think that's been the case for a while. And I think that, he deserves a chance to, I think you've got to throw the dice a bit sometimes. And I think that the slate's been, wiped clean, and I think that he wouldn't surprise me if he gets a start seven in one of those early tests. I agree. I mean, last night you were here a couple of weeks ago. All you could see was, it stands out because of the headgear, but you see this white headgear next pop up here and pop out there, and he thrives on it. And as someone else said, it's true. Polynesian players like Ardy and Lester, those guys. Some of them, and Jonah played in the forwards, started off, I think, in the forwards. Some of them have that ability just to move around and because of their speed and strength.
0: Good stuff, Graham. I was very pleased for you last night that you got your horses back as well. What did you think when the, I guess you knew the horses were coming out. Good to see them back out there.
1: Oh, I loved it.
0: Good on you, Graham.
1: Really loved it. Thank you.
0: Good on you, mate. Always good to chat. Thanks for calling in. Pony, I understand what you said about the Crusaders needing to win, but as a Canes fan, says John, I also wanted them to win so that the Blues were held back on the points table, giving the Canes a better chance of winning the title this year. Yeah, well, the Canes will go back to the top of the table if they beat Moana Pacifica tonight, and you would have to say that they will. So at the moment, the Chiefs are top on 40 points with 9 wins. The Hurricanes have 40 points and 8 wins, but they've played one fewer game. So beat Moana tonight, they'll go to either 44 or 45, and they'll be back on the top of the table. Those two seem like the two, but the Crusaders are starting to, and it's on the evidence of one game. So, but this is what the Crusaders do. They sort of come right at the right time, or they just live at the top of the table, which they haven't this year. But their two remaining games are against the Chiefs and the Hurricanes. Tough running, both at home, so that will help them. But I think we're going to find out a lot about the contenders in the back end of this season. Dan, hi.
2: G'day, Piney. How are you?
0: Dan, I'm great, thanks, mate. How are you getting on?
2: I'm very good, thank you. Piney, I just want to talk about the ABs. Everybody's calling for basically the same side that was done against England and had the polling year last year. But what is wrong with the depth of New Zealand rugby?
0: Well, I think, Dan, I mean, what Dave Rennie's done, though, is he's come in and said, right, it's a clean slate. There, I am

0: coming in here with a fresh piece of paper, and I'm going to pick on form. So I think to suggest that he's just going to run out the same guys as last year, of course, a lot of them are going to make the All Blacks because they're our best players. But I think there's an opportunity for those who were overlooked under Scott Robertson, or perhaps who have had their opportunities limited in the last couple of years, to put their hands up again. I'm really excited to see what squad or who's in the squad that Dave Rennie picks for July.
1: Well, basically, I am in a way, but I would personally like to see a broom be swept and give us some players that lead on to 2027 into the World Cup stick with the same old players like we have been.
0: Dan, I don't think there's any point at all in picking a player in 2026 who is not at least in the conversation for the World Cup. You know, and there aren't two. I mean, I guess you'd look at, and this is the conversation that's been had around Finianga-Norfol, who is the form winger in Super Rugby, but is off at the end of the year, and so therefore will not be eligible for the World Cup. So I think there's your answer to that. You don't pick him. Compelling as his form has been, and sensational as he has been playing, you don't pick him because he's not going to the World Cup. Anybody who plays for the All Blacks this year, so close to a World Cup, has to be in the conversation for the World Cup. Otherwise, why would they be there? Dan, good to chat to you, mate. 18 away from two, back in a sec across the Tasman with our Australian correspondent, Adam Peacock.
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0: Bang on 1:45. Let's get you across the Tasman. Adam Peacock is our Australian correspondent. He joins us. How's your week been, mate?
14: Busy, but good, Piney. Yourself?
0: Very good. Yes, the same. Busy, but good. So let's get into some of the things that have been keeping you talking on that side of the Tasman. To start with, earlier in the week, there was an announcement that there would be no Socceroos watch parties in downtown Melbourne. This, of course, is something that happened at the last men's and the last women's World Cup, and hundreds, if not thousands, gathered to watch. And it wasn't going to happen. And then a few people yelled about it, and now it is going to happen. Tell us about that.
14: Yeah. Me being one of them, I've kind of had a little rant on it, which was, it's nice being able to use your platform to get a message out there that ordinarily might be missed, and it might have been missed the general sentiment about this, but and kept to social media, and you know, Piney, that social media is a place where people whinge all the time. So, I think it was a decision made without true thought, true understanding, and then in the end, the Premier's office came over the top and said, no, actually, that's not going to happen. We actually oversee that precinct, and the people in charge, that we've got in charge to run that precinct, have come up with something left of centre that we want in our centre, and that's what they did. So they overturned it, and the good news is the people of Federation Square in Melbourne can, people of Melbourne can get to Federation Square, and I think they're coming in the rest of Australia. There's one in Sydney about to be announced as well. And do you guys really do that? Like, I can only advise that it's good fun.
0: Yeah.
14: Like, you can ever run around the big screen and have a good time.
0: Yeah, I haven't seen any advertised over here yet, which would suggest that maybe we're a bit behind the eight ball when it comes to that. But no, I've seen I saw the scenes from Fed Square, at both the last women's and the last men's World Cups. What was the original reason for not going ahead with it?
14: A couple of people with flares. I'm not discounting the fact that people shouldn't eat. Actually, people absolutely shouldn't throw flares. If you rip one, you rip one. If you're smoky, you smoke. The point was that usually the usual media that smash soccer, football for being unsafe, they were using these images as, oh, wow, look at this. So I'm like, well, hang on a minute. You can't bag it at the same time use it on your front page and go, look at this. But also the fact that, I think I just misread the fact that that's about five people that might do something ridiculously stupid amongst nearly 20,000. Now, come on, if we're going to do that, well, let's go and start cancelling AFL games where there's fights and NRL games where there's the odd Barney. And you're going to get idiots at every sporting event. Chuck them out, don't let them come back, and let everyone else get on with a good time.
0: Yep. Hopefully and luckily and fortunately, sanity has prevailed. Look forward to seeing some more great scenes from the watch parties when the World Cup gets underway. Anzac Day Bledisloe Cup Test. This idea is starting to gain some traction. Does it feel like a good idea to you to stop down in the middle of Super Rugby for an Anzac Day Bledisloe Cup Test?
14: I think it does, yeah. I'd say only a week. You wouldn't want to hold the momentum of the competition for 2 weeks, but yeah, chuck it in the middle there, and then after it, I think that's when you place your super round to kind of get people's focus back on Super Rugby, not straight away, but maybe 2 weeks after the Anzac Test. But I like the idea. Firstly, it doesn't make sense that your only window of international footy is confined to like 2 months down here. I like the idea of having another little date on the calendar. Rugby union, get it front and centre at the same time as rugby league and AFL have done a great job. You'll pack it out. I think Brisbane, if you're going to have it over here, is probably the right place because Sydney has a massive rugby league game. Melbourne goes big on AFL. So I think you chuck a game up to Brisbane. Look, Anzac Day next year is on Sunday, so I don't know if you played on the Saturday night or play on the Friday night. I'm not sure, but I think there's a place for it. What about you?
0: Yeah, I think the idea is gaining traction over here. The we've had a change of CEO, and the previous CEO and the previous administration were basically against it. They said, no, we don't see that as part of what we're about, so no, that will not be happening. But a change of leadership, and now all of a sudden it's being talked about. It's been debated a lot over here. I think there was a suggestion it might be in Perth, and that would have been a bit tougher to get across the line in terms of the travel. I think you're right, the Eastern Seaboard seems like the most obvious place. Suncorp Stadium seems like the perfect place for it. You know, I think it's starting to gain a bit of positive acceptance over this side.
14: Yeah, Perth Perth doesn't make sense to me for something like that. It's kind of like not really a known. They've got the Western Force, but not a historical rugby union state en masse like a Queensland, like a New South Wales. So, yeah, it'll be a good occasion. You might struggle in getting, I don't know what your rules are, I can't keep up with All Blacks playing overseas, but might struggle in getting a couple of guys back from Europe. But then that puts the focus on Super Rugby and make it a bit of a selection narrative through the first half of the competition. I can't see too many downsides.
0: Yeah, no, we don't let anyone from outside of Super Rugby play for the All Blacks. That wouldn't be an issue. It wouldn't be an issue getting anybody back. They'd already be here. They would already be here. Hey, finally today, reports out of the UK that former Australian all-rounder Marcus North is set to be appointed England's new national selector, helping out Brendan McCullum as they set about trying to regain the Ashes. Marcus North, I don't know a heck of a lot about him. Would this be a good appointment? I think he's been director of cricket at Durham since about 2018.
14: Yeah, it's for Australian cricket, it's good because it's always wonderful to have a double agent really succeeding in life. So Northie's going to put him come up with some really highly questionable selections and put English cricket further in the mire. No, he's a terrific guy and he's done his time over there. He knows that scene backwards. I've spoken to him a couple of times. You're right, he's almost a naturalised Englishman. He follows Newcastle United, so in my eyes, he's a really good bloke. Over there, he's lived in the northeast, and he's a great pickup for English cricket. I would question what on earth is going on with English cricket if you need not only the Kiwi coach but the Australian selector, but that's by the by. I just hope that if Baz moves on, that they don't go down the path of a Ricky Ponting or something like that. But, yeah, top guy, great appointment. He'll get it right, unfortunately, for Australian cricket because it means English cricket will be stronger for it.
0: All right. Well, heaps happening as always on your side of the Tasman. Adam, thanks so much for keeping us up to date. We'll check in again same time next Saturday.
14: Sounds good. Thanks, Bonnie.
0: No, thank you, mate. That's Adam Peacock, our regular Australian correspondent here on Weekend Sports. 7:30 to 2:00, News Talk ZB.
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3: Coming up 4 to 2 on Text Pine. I just want to shout out High School Old Boys Rugby Club in Christchurch. Today celebrating 125 years. Home to 30-plus All Blacks, the best little rugby club in the world. Yeah, congratulations, High School Old Boys, on your 125th. Andrew Mertens, Reuben Thorne, Richard Lowe, Graham Bishop, Aaron Major, Nathan Major, all came out of there. Hope the festivities and the celebrations go very, very well for you, High School Old Boys Rugby Club, today. After 2 o'clock, we're going to flick our attention across to football. Massive game at Go Media Stadium tonight from 6, the first leg of the A-League semi-final between Auckland FC and Adelaide United. It's a home game for Auckland first, and then next Friday they head across to Adelaide for the second leg. How will they approach it? It's very different from last week, where it was sudden death, knockout, do or die, whatever you want to call it, and it went to a penalty shootout. That won't be the case tonight. At full time tonight, it'll be half time in the tie. So how will Auckland FC approach this one? Michael Vowd, their goalkeeper's on the show. Damien McKenzie, also after two.
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2: 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Mike Hosking, Marcus Lush, Matt Heath, Tyler Adams, all the names you can trust. 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
14: It's 2 o'clock. I'm Sandy Hodge. The The UK's two main political parties have taken a big hit at the polls. Labour has lost more than 1,300 seats across England in the local elections, including a Welsh stronghold. The Conservatives have lost more than 500 seats, while the right-wing Reform Party gained 1,400. BBC correspondent Aruna Iyengar says it could be a reflection of the Labour government's slipping popularity.
15: People seem to be turning to these new insurgent parties. Reform is leaning towards the right of British politics, and they have done extremely well in this election.
14: The US is hoping for a response from Iran today to a proposal to try and end the war. President Donald Trump says a ceasefire remains in place after US forces reportedly targeted Iranian military facilities linked to attacks on warships in the Strait of Hormuz. Iran's foreign minister has described the strikes as a reckless military adventure. US Secretary of State Marco Rubio says he expects a response from Iran's leadership soon.
16: We have not received that yet, as in the last hour, but perhaps that will come. Their system is still highly fractured and a bit dysfunctional as well, so that may be serving as an impediment. I hope it's a serious offer. I really do.
14: The first details of the government's budget have been revealed by Winston Peters in what he's called a budget leak. The New Zealand First leader has confirmed to Newstalk ZB the government is scrapping the free final year of tertiary study. The fees-free policy was introduced by a Labour-led government in 2018 and applied to the first year of study until the start of last year. When asked whether the government would scrap the policy, Winston Peters said yesterday yes. He provided what he called a budget leak, saying there'd be a new repurposed policy focused on the trades and other industries. Finance Minister Nicola Willis has confirmed the move and says she'll have more to say in due course. A growing trend of financial stress for students during the cost of living crisis. The AUT Students Association is calling for increased government funding for tertiary pupils, stating they're seeing significantly more demand for hardship support services. President James Portageis says they aren't given key financial support measures like other low-income groups, even though they're facing similar problems.
17: Across the board, students aren't handling the cost of living well, and it's quite scary.
14: Concerns have been raised around the government's proposed immigration amendment bill. It passed its first reading last year, with the Select Committee due to report by mid-August. Proposed changes include tightening settings so more instances of migrant exploitation can be prosecuted, and strengthening consequences for residence class visa holders who commit criminal offences. Auckland University social practice Professor Jay Marlowe says this is a very broad sweeping change.
18: It's moving towards an enforcement first system with fewer safeguards and really limited evidence that such sweeping changes are even necessary.
14: Social service providers are describing deepening hardship and distress among families as prices soar at the pump. Te Paiora Spa says the findings from a recent survey of community providers are a tough read. Chief Executive Belinda Himiona says providers are already pivoting to help families maintain access to the critical services they can no longer afford.
19: To News Talk ZB Sport, New Zealand Rugby's new boss is welcoming healthy tension with All Blacks coach Dave Rennie. 56 Test First 5 Richie Mo'unga will return to New Zealand from Japan later this year, but won't be eligible to represent the All Blacks until he's played domestically for Canterbury. The NPC season kicks off in late July, meaning Mo'unga will miss home tests against France, Italy and Ireland, but may be able to play on August's tour of South Africa should he feature for the Red and Blacks prior. NZR CEO has told Jason Pine they've had conversations about the eligibility rules with Rennie, but won't be relaxing them.
20: He would like Richie to be available for selection, right? But we've got a coach who rightly has a focus on winning today and tomorrow. Then we've got ourselves as the administrators of the game who have to have a systems lens and a medium to long-term lens on what's best for the game.
19: The Highlanders are grateful for home comforts ahead of this afternoon's Super Rugby match with the Waratahs in Dunedin. The Southerners produced a dismal display in their loss to the Drua in Fiji, giving up 28 turnovers and missing 30 tackles. Assistant coach David Kidwell says they're looking forward to being back under the roof.
21: We're back home in front of our home fans. We really want a good performance. We really worked on taking those opportunities. Coaches have been working hard. Players have been on the same page.
19: Kickoff's at 4:35pm. Super Rugby coverage with Habit Health Physio. Book today and stay in the game. A tough introduction to the WNBA for Charlize Leger-Walker. The Kiwi has made her WNBA debut for the Connecticut Sun in their 106-75 season-opening loss at the New York Liberty. Leger-Walker played 21 minutes, logging 4 points, 2 rebounds and 1 assist. Elsewhere, the New York Knicks have taken a commanding 3-game lead in their second-round NBA Finals series with the Philadelphia 76ers. They've won Game 3, 108-94 away. I'm Ruben Mummer. That's Newstalk ZB News and Sport with Sanderson Vitamins, online or in-store from bargain chemist nationwide. It's 2:05. 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
0: The Met Service forecast for all of New Zealand, Northland and Auckland. Showers turning to rain for a time today. Waikato, Taranaki, the Central High Country and Coromandel Peninsula, cloudy periods with isolated showers becoming widespread later. Bay of Plenty, Gisborne and Wellington, isolated showers clearing to fine. Whanganui to Horowhenua, Kapiti Coast, cloudy periods and isolated showers. Buller to Westland, showers becoming isolated tomorrow. Nelson, Marlborough, Canterbury and Otago, mainly fine today. Showers developing in Otago tonight, then spreading north to Marlborough late tomorrow morning. Southland and Fiordland, showers turning to rain tonight. And the Chatham Islands, rain clearing tonight.
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3: 2:07. Welcome back to the show. Welcome into the show. This is Weekend Sport until 3. I'm Jason Pine. Andy McDonald here too. Tim Beveridge ready to go after 3. Before we can hand over, football tonight. Massive game at Go Media Stadium. Auckland FC, Adelaide United. Michael Vowed along shortly. Auckland FC goalkeeper. We'll get an Adelaide view as well from former A-League champion Bruce Gitte, one of their greats in terms of appearances and goals. These days, a very astute football observer and pundit. We'll get the Adelaide view from him. Damien McKenzie's on the show this hour as well. The Chiefs won last night, in case you'd missed that. 31-21 against the Reds in Brisbane to go back to the top of the table for the meantime anyway. So how do they assess the performance? Damien McKenzie this hour. And we'll play a sporting chance. Your chance to win a $150 bonus bet and then decide where you want to place it. Place wisely and you get the winnings. A sporting chance with a TAB this hour too. 0800 80 1080 is the phone number. 9292 the text line. Emails to jason@newstalkzb.co.nz. Lines of communication remain open. As always, right across the show. But as we always do, after the 2 o'clock news on Weekend Sport, it is time to catch you up with some of the things you might have missed, in case you missed it. And we start with the Chiefs, actually. A starring performance from Wallace Setiti, propelling the Chiefs to a win over the Reds in Queensland.
22: Chiefs scrum has been good of late. Oh, they've got the push on too, and they've got the advantage. Setiti! Under the crossbar! The number 8 wearing number 27 now, but Setiti has got it, his second of the night.
3: Yeah, the 10-point win, putting the Chiefs back on top of the Super Rugby Pacific table for now. To the NRL, the Roosters have cruised past the Titans.
23: Roosters in possession, 5 tries on the board, heading towards a 6th straight win and a 7th straight here at Gosford. Tedesco straightens, navigates the defence, falls in, Teddy has a double. James Tedesco, what a player.
3: What a player indeed, leading a side to a 28-12 win as they remain third on the ladder. Meantime, a golden point thriller has seen the Eels pick up a desperately needed win.
24: Falkland pushes away for Pidgeu. Oh, and now he cuts back in field. Oh, they're so close. Big run from Falkland. Inside the 30. It's an angle, but it's Moses. Oh. And he clears the kick away. He's got it. Moses wins the game. Parramatta.
3: Yeah, they snapped the Cowboys' winning streak and in a peculiar finish also kicked a penalty for contact on Mitchell Moses on his field goal attempt to ultimately win it 33 points to 30. And finally, the Kolkata Knight Riders have been carried to an IPL win thanks to a maiden IPL century from our own Finn Allen.
25: Finn Allen, 94 not out. Mukesh Kumar. Allen goes high enough into the stands for 6. That is a
1: sensational way to finish this cricket match. 100 not out of 47 balls. He was 18 of 20. And he's gone on to hit 10 sixes in a staggering display of power, of timing, of presence. This is an innings for the ages.
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3: Coming up 11 past two, Auckland FC are through to the A-League semi-finals after one of the most dramatic nights in the club's history last weekend. The elimination final against Melbourne City went all the way to penalties. The first 12 all successful. It was 6-6 before Auckland FC goalkeeper Michael Vowed produced a decisive save.
4: Next up, with Melbourne City's seventh penalty, is Nathaniel Atkinson.
3: Yeah, Dan Hall then converted his spot kick to send Auckland FC through 7-6 on penalties. Now the focus shifts to a two-legged semi-final against Adelaide United. The first leg is tonight from 6 p.m. at Go Media Stadium in Auckland. Michael Vowed joins us. Before we look ahead to tonight's game, Michael, in terms of moments in your career, where does that penalty shootout win rank?
5: I'd probably say that it would be right up there, to be fair. I think I told you after the game on Saturday that I'd been on the wrong side of some penalties. So to be on the right side, it was just an unbelievable feeling. And to do it in front of the Port, do it at home in an elimination final, just made it an amazing night for everyone involved.
3: In the week leading into the game, how much preparation goes into being ready for the possibility of a penalty shootout?
5: Yeah, I think in the back of my mind and the goalkeeper coach and the goalkeeper unit, I guess we always know that there's a chance it goes to penalties. So we, do the homework, look at, all the penalties that all the players have taken recently. And ultimately it comes down to luck a little bit. But I think there is an element of strategy to it. And, lucky enough, we got it right once, which was enough on the weekend to win the game.
3: When a player's lining up to take a penalty, even if you've done the prep and you think, okay, this guy normally goes to my right, are there tells, are there signs you look for as they're getting ready to take it, and even as they're running up, that give you a clue?
5: Yeah, I think so. I think it's about, their body position and sometimes where they're looking in that. But, I've got to say, on the weekend, the penalties were really, high-level penalties. And ultimately, if the striker gets it right, it's kind of unsavable. So, yeah, I thought that the penalties were pretty good on the weekend. And, lucky enough, one, I dove the right way, and one was in my, kind of range to be able to save it.
3: So as you looked up and saw Dan Hall striding up to take the seventh one for Auckland FC, did you have high confidence that he would get the job done?
5: Yeah, 100%. I think, Dan also knowing that one was the one that was going to win it, I think that, it just lifted him a bit. And, to be honest, Piney, it happened real quick, everything, from the penalty save. As I got back to my kind of spot you stand as a goalkeeper, he was already ready to take it. So, it happened really quick. And I don't have much memory after the penalty save, to be honest.
3: Just before we move on from the pens, Hiroki Sakai's one. I mean, that's a gutsy penalty, man. I mean, he misses that and you're out because of the situation. I mean, he's gone top corner, man. What were you thinking when that one sort of hits the bar and goes in?
5: Yeah, I was holding my breath for a second because I think the whole stadium heard it hit the post and I was like, wow. But, what a penalty under the pressure he had. And that just sums him up, doesn't it, really? The level he's played at and to have the confidence and belief to do that in a knockout penalty is just, unbelievable. And I guess it's a huge reason why the club signed him, is for moments like that. And, he delivered at the highest level.
3: Let's take it back then to the end of normal time. You're 1-0 up, it's almost done, and then Melbourne City score very late to take it into extra time. How tough was it to mentally get ready for extra time after conceding so late and thinking, hey, we've got this, and then having it snatched away?
5: Yeah, I'd be lying if I didn't say it was tough. I think that, we were 30 seconds away from getting it done and for it to happen, and probably the last kick of the game was tough. But, You know, I just think it shows how resilient we are. I think it's easier to say that, but in moments like that, that's when you really see how resilient you are as a team. And you know, I think in the extra time, we probably had the better of the chances, and that just showed how well we bounced back. But no, in that moment, it obviously was difficult, and, you know, we just had to regroup, which I think we did well, and just concentrate in the next 30 minutes.
3: Absolutely. So after you get the job done on penalties, did you allow yourself some time to enjoy that moment, or were you immediately focused on recovery and then preparing for Adelaide?
5: Yeah, I think, you know, once penalties are done, obviously, you know, you do the interviews, and I try and, you know, see all the fans and give back to them a little bit. And then, yeah, I had a massage after the game, and then the next day we were in, having recovery. And then, you know, I think, you know, in sport, you know, this pioneer, the next game comes quicker than you realise. And, you know, yeah, we ultimately, there's no point us winning that game if we don't come and perform on tonight's game. So, yeah, the focus moves pretty quickly.
3: Very different set of circumstances. Last weekend, winner takes all, sudden death, knockout, whatever you want to call it. Somebody's season finishes last weekend. After tonight's game at full time, it's effectively only half time in the tie, of course. So what is the broad approach to the first leg, the home leg?
5: Yeah, I think, you know, obviously with us playing at home tonight, we want to win. I think everyone in the league knows, everyone in the A-League knows how hard Coopers is away from home, especially, you know, for being sold out and everything. So, you know, tonight we need to win, and we need to make sure that, you know, we take something to Adelaide that we can at least hold on to. But, you know, it's not going to be easy. They're a good team. They coach well. They've got a lot of young players. So, yeah, we know it's going to be tough, but yeah, these are the games we want to play as individuals and as a team, so we're really looking forward to it.
3: Can you talk a bit more about Adelaide United and the specific threats that you think they'll present to you, not only tonight but across the 180 minutes?
5: Yeah, I think Adelaide, they play a good brand of football. I think they've got some really good young players. And I just think that they've probably got better as the season's gone along. You know, I think the last, you know, 10 games or so, they've been on a really good run, so yeah, I think we've played them three times, two draws and one win. So, you know, it's going to be a close game. And I think, you know, with our strengths, we give ourselves good opportunity to win the game. But, you know, it's an even game, I'd say.
3: And strengths at both ends. One of your strengths as a team this year has been defensively. I think only Sydney FC have conceded fewer goals than Auckland FC. What have been the keys to the defensive solidity of the team this season?
5: Yeah, I think defensively we've been good. I think it's not been that easy at times. You know, there's been a few injuries in the back line and that, so that's obviously had an impact on things. But I think, you know, we work well as a unit. I think, you know, first and foremost, we have really good defenders. I think, you know, we've got one of the best centre-backs in the league with Dan Hoare, and, you know, Gerard Wright's also very good. So I just think that, you know, big players have stepped up at big times, and we just know that if we can keep a clean sheet or, you know, defend well, then that gives us a good opportunity to win the game.
3: And with those injuries and players coming in and out, look, Sakai's been in and out, Pineker's been in and out, Dan's been there pretty much the whole time, Goodwood Reich, you know, but when you have players coming in, look, Luka Vucevic came in and started a game, didn't he? I know you didn't start that one, but how do you make sure that even if players come in and out, or Francis is the other one I should have mentioned, you know, that the basic philosophies are still the same?
5: Yeah, I think that that's just how we train. I think that, you know, like Luka, I think, you know, he has the potential to be one of the best centre-backs in the A-League. You know, he's got everything at such a young age. And I just think that the gaffer and that, they, you know, they give these young guys confidence to go out there and express themselves. And as players, you know, we were once young, and, you know, we know how it feels. So just giving them confidence and belief. And ultimately, Piney, they're being picked because they're good enough. And you know, there's no reason why they, you know, shouldn't be able to do well.
3: Exciting game and prospect tonight. First leg of a two-legged semi-final. Michael, thanks so much for taking the time to chat to us. Look forward to seeing you in a few hours from now.
5: Cheers, Piney. Thanks, mate.
3: No, thank you, mate. Michael Vowd there, goalkeeping hero in the penalty shootout for Auckland FC last weekend. None of that nonsense tonight. Well, it's not nonsense. It's huge drama. But it's a very different kettle of fish, as discussed with Michael there. It is just the first leg. 90 minutes tonight, that's it. No extra time, no penalties, but they carry the score over to Adelaide next weekend, or on Friday night, at what is bound to be an absolute cauldron at Cooper Stadium in Adelaide. There are no away goals in terms of away goals counting for more in the event of a draw. Whatever the score is tonight, they pick it up, they drop it down in Adelaide, and then whatever the score is across the two legs after Friday's game is who goes through to the grand final. We may have extra time and penalties on Friday, of course, but we will not have those tonight. 20 past two. Let's take a break and come back and get an Adelaide view on this.

0: the very best.
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7: Weekend Sport on News Talk ZB 224 as we continue to preview tonight's A-League semi-final first leg. Auckland FC against Adelaide United, Go Media Stadium, 6 o'clock kickoff. I've heard that ticket sales have been excellent. Really, really, really good. We had by Auckland FC standards anyway, a fairly mediocre crowd last weekend. Just a tick over 11,300 turning up. As I understand it, they've already pre-sold about 15 for this one. There are still tickets available, obviously. So if you want to make the decision to get along, 6 o'clock kickoff, so you've got an extra hour to make up your mind. Normally, Auckland FC games kick off at 5, but it's 6 o'clock tonight. But it is set to be absolutely jumping. I'd be very surprised if that number doesn't tick over 20,000 tonight, which is the kind of crowd that will do a game of this magnitude justice. It may well be Auckland FC's last home game of the season. If they were to go through next week, even to the grand final, there's no guarantee that they would host that grand final. If Newcastle make it through from the other side, as top qualifiers, as premiers, they would host the grand final. So for Auckland FC to have another home game, they would need to get past Adelaide over two legs and hope that Sydney FC beat Newcastle in the other semi, and then the grand final would be here in New Zealand, in Auckland, a couple of weekends from now. That all lies ahead of us, of course. It's a huge pleasure to welcome in an Adelaide United legend. 133 A-League games for the club. He scored 35 goals, one of the Reds' all-time leading goal scorers. Double winner in 2015-16 when Adelaide won the Premier's Plate and the grand final as well. Former Socceroo and now one of the sharpest football analysts in Australia. It's Bruce Jitte who joins us now. Bruce, thanks for taking the time. How much are you looking forward to this two-legged semi-final playing out over the next 7 days or so?
8: Oh, it's going to be cracking. Anytime Adelaide United and Auckland FC have, gone head-to-head, it's been a fantastic contest, and in the finals it'll be no different.
7: Adelaide have had the week off. Auckland had to survive that dramatic elimination final, including a penalty shootout against Melbourne City last week. From an Adelaide perspective, Bruce, how big an advantage is that freshness heading into a two-legged semi?
8: I think it's a huge advantage when you consider your opponent's gone to extra time and all the way through to penalties. I think where Auckland have still that raging fire in their belly is that this is the stage at which they stumbled, and they're really going to want the last season, and they're really going to want to right that wrong from an Auckland FC perspective. So they'll be super motivated to make sure they get to the big dance this time around.
7: The dynamic's quite an unusual one in that it's across two legs. So if Adelaide, for example, come away from Auckland level or even narrowly behind, would they still feel confident heading back to what is sure to be a cauldron at Coopers for the second leg?
8: Absolutely. I think if Adelaide come away with a draw or with a narrow defeat, when I said narrow, I mean by one goal, no more,

0: Yes, welcome back. I'm Tim Beveridge. This is the Weekend Collective, and welcome into the One Roof Radio Show. This is when we want you to join us for the conversation on 0800 80 1080. Don't forget, you can also text on 9292, but you know the name of the game. I actually have been reminded by a colleague, actually, to invite first-time callers as well, because sometimes I think when you hear talkback and you hear a few regulars, you sort of think, oh, gosh, you know, I'd be a bit nervous to do it. But if you let our producer know you're a first-time caller, I promise to play nice. Mind you, we're not exactly talking about the most outrageous political themes of the day when we come to the One Roof Radio Show. So if you want to give us a call and join us, we'd love you to on 0800 80 1080. Now, we're going to talk about, broadly speaking, a few things to do with AI, but staging homes as well. Staging homes, of course, it's a popular way to market your property. And it's often it's not presented as your home as you have lived in it, God forbid. But you stage your home because it'll give potential buyers an idea of what their future home could look like if it were particularly designed one particular way. Or maybe if it's, you know, a house says it's hardly been lived in because they always look brand new, don't they, even if they're not that new. So you know that your home won't look necessarily a whole lot like that once you move yourselves in. But there is a rising trend of using a bit of AI, or AI gets the blame for everything, just a bit of Photoshop, to make things look, you know, maybe you've polished up a dent in a wall or a scratch, or you've maybe you've given the walls a lick of paint, or you've just provided a nice, you've just done a nice little highlight everything sort of package. But AI is playing a role. So, you know, once was just higher contrast and saturation, it might have moved to greener grass, or perhaps actually grass where there is none, or maybe they might even put in some changes which, you know, would cost an arm and a leg if you want to do that in reality. So, and apparently overseas, some agents have even gone so far as to knocking out a wall or installing a deck digitally to show the potential of a property that might not have a lot to offer otherwise. Now, I think there is a bit of a catch to this, because if you're drawn to a property's photos and think, wow, this is the home of our dreams, and you turn up and you see the dog that's there, you go, oh, well, that's not what it's like in the photos. But what is the morality? Look, that's a loaded question, isn't it? But what do you think the ethics are as to how much you can change what a house looks like? And how much should you, or do you, in fact, ever trust the photos? Have you ever, do you know anyone who's purchased a property sight unseen? I would say that if you purchased a property unseen based on the photos, then that's a very bad move. But if you've based it on the fact you don't care what the house is, it's just the land, then possibly you could do that. Anyway, we want your thoughts on 0800 80 1080 or text 9292. And joining us to discuss these potentially thorny ethical issues, he is Managing Director at ARE. Oh, I can't really list all them. He's at Harcourts anyway, and his name is Martin Cooper. Martin, how are you?
1: Good afternoon. I'm here in person. Everything I say, I can't speak anymore without referring to AI, so it may be a slight delay as we have this global dependency on AI for everything.
0: I mean, it's a great tool, isn't it? But I actually was wondering if, just broadly speaking, without getting into all the photos, you know, the real estate blurbs and all that sort of thing, how important a role does a blurb play in the property versus photos? Because I would imagine, if I was a real estate agent, I'd go, well, I'd say to ChatGPT, look, I've got a property I'm selling. It's based in this neighborhood. This is the value. It's got this many bedrooms. It's got this and this and this and this and this and this. It's floss it up for me. And it would probably do quite a good job, wouldn't it?
1: Yeah, we'll give you a really good guideline. But, you know, when I talk to people, I say, why did you buy that house? They'll say, oh, you know, it was a feeling. That home that we purchased just felt right. But when you are selling a property, I think it's crucial that you do some storytelling about what the current owners love about the property, rather than just a list of what's there.
0: Storytelling rather than storytelling. There's two different types of storytelling, because there's a storytelling when you're being naughty, and then there's a storytelling when you are drawing people into a story. So you mean that one, not the other one?
1: Not telling stories about your past or, you know, telling on someone. It's actually, why would you live here? And in a simple thing, you can be running an open home and you can say, oh, the owners just love, they feed the tuis every year and they just love it out on the deck. You know, you're not saying, look, there's a big deck and look at the indoor-outdoor flow. A lot of people just state the obvious in their ad copy. You want to be telling a bit more of a story about why it would be a cool place to live in.
0: Of course, if you're saying that the previous owners, the current owners, love to feed the tuis, and in fact there are no tuis, that would be the storytelling of a different kind.
1: Yeah, well, that's true. But hey, you're not going to get too far on telling lies, or
0: no.
1: You know, you've got to be authentic with what you're saying, for sure.
0: Well, that's because of course, long term, as an agent, your vested interest is, as the agent especially, is to give everyone a positive experience, because that's how you'd get business back and repeat business, and you have a long term career.
1: Oh, I think the Harcourts have old school a client for life, and I think you know, one of the things I love about real estate, years ago we got invited to go to Disneyland as real estate people. Yes, and it was a Harcourt suggestion.
0: That's a junket.
1: That's
0: great
1: what
0: one.
1: I thought. I was asked to pay for managers to go to Disneyland. I thought, this is ridiculous. That's not my idea. Why would I pay? They can go to Disneyland. But what we were asked to do, we went to the Disney Academy, where they trained all the people who worked in the Disney theme parks. And the concept of all the staff working at Disney was, when people were leaving the theme park, they wanted to have a desire to return, to have such a great family experience, and a desire to recommend to their friends, family, colleagues. And I've got some Disney agents, because they have the client that will refer people in because they had a great experience, and they will return because of the experience. Now, an agent who's in it for a short term, just burn the client, do a deal, then try and find a new client. It's a hard to build a sustainable career over a long term on that basis.
0: Okay, so we are in a future with AI. Okay, let's start nice and easy. Is it okay, or something where, I mean, how far can you, people, I'm not talking about your company, I just think generally.
1: Yeah, generally.
0: But, I mean, have you ever seen images of a house where you go, God, they've flossied that up a bit too much with the Photoshop, or they've stuck the grass in. Or, for instance, you might have a patch of ground where you've stuck a flower bed in there where there is none. Is it okay to green the grass? Because grass in summer can go a bit brown if you haven't watered it, and it's going to be green in winter. I mean, are there rules to these things?
1: Oh, well, what we're finding, buyers are generally fine with AI improving photos. You know, brightening up the sky, or
0: they do that. An internal photo where everything's bright outside. Yeah. I look at it and go, well, they've photoshopped the windows, the view outside.
1: Yeah, but generally buyers are happy with that. Better lighting, you know, putting some virtual staging into a property if it's empty, greener lawns, taking rubbish bins out of a picture so it looks better. Cosmetic.
0: Oh, okay. I'm going to write a list here.
1: Yeah.
0: I think taking the rubbish bins out is okay, although it would have been preferable that you'd remove them before you photographed them.
1: Well, you might, but hey, okay. AI
0: taking
1: can
0: rubbish
1: take
0: bins out. We'll give that a tick.
1: Yep.
0: Greening the grass.
1: No problem.
0: Yeah, you can green the grass.
1: Well, but buyers aren't worried about that. I mean, it could be a dry summer, but it's just enhancing the property.
0: What if you've replaced kikuyu grass and all that sort of stuff, which is difficult to mow and you get ripped out by the mower, with a nice sort of Carisbrook?
1: Yeah, look, buyers are not fine with AI changing the reality of the property. So making a living room look bigger, or making a view look closer. But just photoshopping, tidying up the image so the sun looks like it's shining if your photography's on a rainy day, people are accepting of that. But there is a shift in the industry where, and if you're, I don't call it doom scrolling. I'm on my phone scrolling through Instagram all the time. I find it quite a happy place myself. I get a bit annoyed it's a doom scroller. But if you do get...
0: got lots of puppies, you know? Have you got that rolling over on your Instagram where there's the latest golden retriever puppy?
1: I've been getting a lot of stuff on safaris. You know, I was talking about that, you know, going into Africa and looking on those animal safaris. But half the time I don't know what's real or not. So... that's a frustrating thing as a consumer of content.
0: Actually, funny enough, you should say that. I do have that with Instagram. There's a certain voice that's a generic AI voice of this, and as soon as I hear it, I'm just like, I'm not interested. And I almost wish I could shout at the person who produced that video, B-U-G-G-E-R, off.
1: Yeah, I think it'd be great if there's a watermark on real estate. You know, it just had an AI watermark. So it would be a statutory thing that if you are putting images up that have been enhanced, you have to put a little AI watermark on it. So you, as a consumer, you look at the photograph and you know in the bottom right-hand corner there's...
0: Or just a note, digitally enhanced in the footnote. Digitally enhanced?
1: Yeah, yeah. I think that would be a good move forward. So,
0: Well, here's one. You mentioned digitally staging. So you've got an empty room and you shove a bed in there. That is instantly problematic for me because it gives no idea of dimensions. You might have a room that's tiny and somebody's managed to make it look like a double bed to fit in there quite nicely, which is, means there's no substitute for going and visiting a property, is there?
1: Oh, look, if you are making something look bigger than it is and the consumer, the customer comes and has a look, they're going to... Trust gets...
0: eroded pretty quickly.
1: Yeah, especially if they're driving all the way out, look at the property, have a look, they get there thinking, oh, that's good, it's got the space we want, but the photos haven't represented what the property's like. They look at the property and say, this isn't what we came all this way to look for. Then they look at the agent and think, what are you, you're misrepresenting it. It doesn't help, does
0: it? Actually, that's an interesting point because if I'm that sort of customer that if I did have a bad experience with a particular agent, I'd be ruling out all their listings. If I went out and I found that it was nonsense, I'd just be like, well, I'm not going to look at anything they're offering because I'm not going to waste my time again.
1: No, if it doesn't match reality when you get there, straight away, you're going to think, well, the agent's got me here. They've tricked me. And it's not helpful. You don't want to be tricked into buying a property.
0: Okay, if it was clearly labelled, could you have images where you've reimagined something and saying, look, this is the potential for this property. Oh, it's a tricky one because one photo rolls into another, doesn't it? It was funny, the other week we had a property of the week where part of it to me was fascinating because they had the order of the photos didn't present the best view of the house first, and they had endless photos of the house from a few degrees different angle, the entranceway. And I thought, God, there's five photos the same for a start. And then the next photo was of the septic tanks and it was showing off the retaining wall and stuff. And I just remember going, because there is an art to staging a home, isn't there? I mean, and even just the number of photos. Do you have a policy on, you know, how many photos you'd put up of a home before you're going, hang on, you're saturating the brain there?
1: Oh, yeah, some large expensive properties with a lot of outbuildings, you can get 48 or 50 photographs plus a video plus floor plans. But at least about 24 photos is a good number to scroll through and get an idea of a standard size property.
0: Because the other thing, actually, how generally do people take photos? I imagine there would have been a time when you had a professional photographer come in. Oh, these days with the videos, that would be, done by someone who's...
1: All of our listings would be professionally photographed, absolutely is. You're trying to set the trap, you know, so if you're trying to hunt for mice, put some good cheese in it. So you want it to look good. And I tell you what, property staging is a big thing. I really think some people would look at the home, beautifully staged, beautiful and tidy, everything looks fantastic, and then when they settle on that home, everything's out. They come into the empty house and think, oh my God, this doesn't look like what we purchased.
0: Too late. Yeah, it's a trap.
1: Yeah. But hey, you look at the visual online stuff now, if you present your property poorly in a competitive market, you're not going to get as many people through, as many inspections. You've got to play the game. It's just like if you took your car, if every car in the car yard was not groomed, not beautifully presented, they're not going to have a good lineup of sales. So you've got to make your house look beautiful.
0: Should everyone stage their house, is it just a case that if somebody has exceptional taste in decor, where you say you're probably all right? Interestingly, the property of the week this week, I'm going to get your take on it. I might actually share the address of it well in advance because it's part of this conversation. We can talk about it later on. But it's interesting because most of the home, in fact, I think all of their furniture looks pretty good, except there's a few sort of antique-y sort of bits which are a bit incongruous. And you almost think, I wonder if there was a conversation with the agent about, you might want to move that one out. How flash does your house need to be before you don't need to stage it?
1: I think to be competitive, you should have it looking at its absolute best. And I have some of my team members, they'll have a seller spending $30,000 or $40,000 on a refresh of their property prior to go. This is an Auckland-based property going to market.
0: Oh, you're talking about a refresh, not just staging it.
1: Yeah. But like it may be this needs doing, that needs doing, but they've had enough experience that they can actually help a seller make their home look beautiful and get the money back plus because it looks so good.
0: Well, funny you should say that because that's one of the questions I had for you was about the investments you make. You know, what sort of investment should you or do you need to make, and what are the ways of spending money on presenting and improving your property so you get the price you want that actually pay for themselves, and what doesn't? And part of the reason we're asking this was because by accident we ended up having quite a busy conversation.

0: be could it be as far as a bathroom makeover or a deck replaced?
1: Well, that's getting pricey. As soon as you say bathrooms, it's like, ah.
0: Yeah. But look, each home is unique, and that's the thing you've got to go through. I found you had to have the trust of the person when you were listing their property for sale. But with their permission, one of my favourite tasks was to get a clipboard. I felt quite official, and go around and say, right, I'm going to go around and have a thorough inspection and look at your home through buyer's eyes.
1: Yeah.
0: And I'm going to give you a list of things that I think will get you a better outcome, because...
1: God, I hate you to go through my house.
0: Yeah, but like when you're running an open home,
1: yeah.
0: if the spouting's a bit off on the property, the buyer generally works out roughly what it would cost to fix it and doubles the price and expects to get that off the price.
1: So if you've got something that obviously needs replacing, then you need to do that now.
0: Well, in my opinion, have everything so beautifully presented that the people trying to knock your price down can't fault the property.
1: You see, okay, here's just me shooting from the hip. I think that if you've got something that's essential to the function of the house, to someone's enjoyment of it, like leaky guttering and spouting and stuff, I think that makes sense. You've got to do that. But, for instance, if I look at the house and go, okay, we could knock that wall out and make it much more appealing, would I leave that to the buyer to work out for themselves? Because, you know what I mean? There's a difference between utilitarian, we're going to have to do this as soon as we move in, versus we might want to do this.
0: Oh, yeah. Look, every case is different. But all my years as an agent, my favourite line was, I loved French doors. You know, the amount of homes I sold that I said, imagine putting some French doors in there and opening it out so you had indoor flow. So
1: did they do it, or you just used to say that to the
0: prospective
1: buyers?
0: No, you're selling what would create that. And then you take them outside and say, look at the view you'd get. Imagine looking back there with French doors.
1: French doors.
0: But that was back, like, I was listing and selling real estate. Now you might say bifold doors opening out, but I just liked a bit of European style with French doors.
1: That's funny. That sounds very 1980s.
0: Yeah, yeah. Well, that's how I've been selling houses for a long time.
1: I'd love to flash. If this was if your whole life had been a TV show, we'd go, now we've got a clip of Martin offering the French doors.
0: Hey, look, this is the thing. The first house I ever sold, probably before you were born, Tim, in 1983.
1: Very kind of you, Martin.
0: For $34,500 was the sale price of the house.
1: God.
0: So,
1: did you feel at that time that was a lot of money?
0: Well, that was in Dunedin where I started selling real estate. So,
1: student flat.
0: You could buy a whole 4-bedroom student flat for that price back in those days.
1: Not a bad investment, apparently. Apparently,
0: very good investment.
1: That's a thing that's very trendy at the moment: buying a bit of a dump of a place and then renting it to 10 students for the year and making a killing on the returns. I think that's pushed the value of those properties up, the old Castle Street flats. But that's off the topic.
0: Yes,
1: we want to know. Actually, I've got a really silly, trivial thing on the staging of a home, but we want your calls on this. Where do you think money is well spent on staging or presenting your home that'll actually get back in the purchase price? And does it? Well, of course, everything's according to whatever the property is. But I've got a fun question for you: how many throw pillows and pillows is too many for every bed? Because I tell you what, you look at a staged home, I think they've got about 12 pillows each at least. And maybe is too many not enough? 0800 80 1080.
0: Yeah, yeah.
1: 27 past 4, News Talk ZB. Martin Cooper is my guest. We'll be back in just a tick.
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9: Yes, Newstalk ZB, this is One Roof Radio Show. We're talking about the money that you can spend on getting, you know, on improving your property or getting ready for sale. What is money well spent and staging at home? But also the role of AI as a buyer and as a seller. How much would you tweak your photos to make it look more presenting? Let's go to the calls. David, hello. David, hang on a minute. We just need to make sure something's on there, which it might not be. And David, we can't hear David. Oh, there you are. Are you there?
10: Yep. I've been here. I'm still here.
9: Okay.
10: Can you hear me?
9: Yes. Where you go?
10: Yeah, I'm enjoying the banter.
9: Yep.
10: You know, I always enjoy that. And I have sold a place at one point that that I needed to stage, and we invested at that time, and it wasn't that long ago, but it was probably 10 years or something like that. But we staged it, and it cost us about $3,000. Now, it'd probably be more now. But and you can stage it yourself, but my wife didn't want me to do that. So we left it to the professionals.
9: Experts,
10: and they did a great job, and it was there for about 5 or 6 weeks, and then they took it away after the thing had sold. But to me, that's almost like artificial intelligence, because it's planting the seed of in people's brains of you know, yeah, of course, it's nothing
9: It's not like showing the home as you lived in it. It's showing an ideal. Did it feel a bit naughty, you doing that?
10: No, I did not, because we'd had it on the market and it wasn't selling, and it made a difference. We got our price. It sold for a lot more after that, however. But we had reasons to use the money.
9: Yeah.
10: So, you know, there's nothing wrong with that. But what it rang about was the cushions thing, and that struck a chord. I'm sick of cushions. I think they should be banned, and every man listening to this would probably agree. You dislocate your neck on all this crap and some of these B&Bs, you know?
11: Yeah, well, I've got 11 on my bed, but it's not my bed, though. I'm not the boss of it, but my wife. And then I go in to the bedroom, David, and I just get the cushions and throw them off in the corner, and I'm told to place the cushions neatly. And it drives me absolutely nuts. And then also have to chop them. Do you karate chop a cushion so it has the right shape when you put it back on the bed? There is intense amount of cushion protocol. Yeah, and sometimes you look at the bed staging in the real estate photos and they've got the blanket, the weaved blanket and the cushions, and there's no room for anyone to actually sleep in the bed. It's so covered.
9: Actually, I'm just looking at the Property of the Week one right now. Hang on, there's one, two, three. Oh, they've had the karate chop.
11: Yeah.
9: They've given them the 1, 2, 3, 4, 5, 6, 7, 8. And that looks like they've gone light on the cushions there. They could have gone with a few more.
11: Yeah, 11. You've got to have one odd one right at the front.
9: We never do the karate chop.
11: Oh, if I don't do the karate chop, I get a karate chop.
9: actually, David, however, do you think that cushions help with staging the home? Because, I mean, this one looks ridiculous I'm looking at.
11: What is the address of it so people can look?
9: Oh, I'm going to give you the address of this one. It's 12. This is a bit flash because it's got two addresses. It's 12 and 16 Page Point in Mellons Bay. 12 and 16 Page Point in Mellons Bay. So how many, look, are you the decision maker on these things in your house, David?
10: Well, you know the answer to that. I mean, the answer is, you know, is no. And it takes a lot of negotiation. Yeah. And it keeps coming up every motel we stay at because I dislocated my neck basically for about 2 weeks at one of the places, and the thing was like a cube of concrete almost, and it was way over dimensional. It was square. I mean, yeah. I mean, a cushion is a cushion. It's a natural fact. It used to be down, didn't it? It used to be goose feathers, basically.
9: Oh, yeah.
10: In the old days. And then it just comes down. It's just a cushion. It's good enough. I mean, you know what it's like. Mm. Some places you've probably slept in where all you want is just a kind of nice pillow.
9: You do realise that when you stay in a place, you actually can take them off the bed, can't you? You're not supposed to actually sleep with every cushion that's been there when you first walk in.
10: No, exactly. But unfortunately, I tried to get to sleep at the time, and it did the damage in the first 5 minutes, and then and I kicked it around, and it was a small place, and there was nowhere to put the damn thing. It looked like a piece of concrete, really.
9: Yeah, okay. Well, but anyway, staging worked for you. And did you have extra? Did you have lots of cushions in the staging?
10: No. It was just, and I put the odd book of my own, you know, here and there, just to anybody with a, you know, would take an interest in that sort of thing.
9: Good, you know, you wanted them to know a bit about you. Yeah. Hey, thanks for sharing that with us, David. That is quite funny, actually. I appreciate your call. Now that David has mentioned, and you've mentioned the karate chop on the cushions, the house that's on being staged at 12 and 16 Page Point, I'm looking at the lounge, and on the sofa there's 1, 2, 3, 4, 5, 6, 7, and they've all been karate chopped in the middle. I've never noticed the karate chop. And the chair, all three chairs, they've got the karate chop on the bed. There's one bed that's got so many. Oh, there's another more karate chop cushions. They're everywhere. The karate chop, once you see them, you can't unsee the karate chop, Martin.
11: No, it's part of the aesthetic design of a cushion.
9: Without
11: a karate chop, it's just not the right shape.
9: I had no idea. Funny thing is, the bed, one of the bedrooms where it's got a bunch of cushions, from one angle, it looks like the bed, there's almost nowhere to sleep. It's just cushion, cushion, cushion, cushion, cushion, cushion, cushion. I know it's off the topic, but it's, you know, it's part of the investment you might make in staging your house. It seems that too many cushions still isn't enough.
11: It's layers, it's texture, it gives a depth of colour and character to a home.
9: Mm.
11: And if you put French doors in, how good could it look?
9: Somebody has said to me here, I wish you could have seen my home. Amazing. Yes. French doors, but designed here in New Plymouth by myself and then had built. They were French Mediterranean style, all staged by me then. So this is just someone endorsing.
11: Thank you.
9: I'm not sure when this man or woman would have had that done, but French doors, they don't seem to be so much du jour these days, do they?
11: No, it's the bifold doors. It's opening out completely. I was wondering
9: if the new conversation around that is people go, imagine just putting shutters on the window there. You could open them all right up, but then you have privacy. Shutters, a shutter's a thing where you can improve a house.
11: Well, they're another form of layering of texture in a property, and it can... Yeah. You, particularly in suburban environments, you can shut your windows off and you can adjust them for privacy but have the sunlight coming in. So they're another addition to a stylish property. property, without a doubt.
9: Okay, here's one. In fact, this, as I say, here's one. The person who's texting says, here's one for you, boys. I staged my first home I was selling by placing an inflatable mattress on 4 Mitre 10 buckets. I then put a flash-looking duvet from an op shop atop of that and then hoped like hell no one sat on it.
11: Yeah.
9: That's the catch. But anyway, this person said it worked. I would discourage people from that technique, possibly.
11: No, it's no problem at all. You're just letting people know what it would look like as a bedroom rather than just leaving it as an empty room.
9: But would you, if you were having an open home, you'd put a note on the bed saying, please do not sit on
11: this? No, well, honestly, people should not be trying the, they're not buying the bed, they're buying the house. So, and more fool them if they jumped on it.
9: But what if they just noticed their shoelace was undone and just happened to pop themselves in?
11: Oh, okay.
9: You know.
11: Yeah, well, we did have occupational health and safety, yes. So we might have to put a warning on that. But
9: okay. We're going to dig into a bit more what you can, you know, where the money is really well spent in an order of priority. If you are, you know, look, you might not have the next $10 million home. You might be selling it. You might be entry level. So how much can you spend and what should you do to make your property the one that the first home buyers are going to go, I think this is the one for our dreams. 0800 80 1080, text 9292. And how many pillows is too many? That's my flippant little question, but funnily enough, the first caller was on that topic. Exactly. And do they need the karate chop? Back in a moment. It's 20 to 5.
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18: 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Governments are going to have to be bold enough to make the call. Should it be a cross-party decision? Yeah, I think it should be. Collective agreement from all parties.
19: A senior Canterbury GP says he no longer recommends general practice as a career. 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
9: It's Newstalk ZB. We're with Martin Cooper from Harcourts, and we're talking about, you know, the money that you can spend on your home when you're getting ready to sell it that you will actually get back because it's worth it. And I think the general consensus of the conversation, Martin, is that unless if with the exception of people who have exceptional interior design taste and presented homes, staging a home is money well spent generally.
11: Absolutely. It just makes all the difference. And I said earlier, you're setting a trap. So you want people to come in. If people look at five or six properties and this one just feels so good and it's got a richness of texture and everything looks beautifully presented, it's more enticing to say, oh, imagine we'd be living here. How cool is this? And this staging first started, I remember up at Claremose Orchard, there was a row of homes built maybe 20 years ago, and people had been living in like Glenfield in their old second-hand home, 20, 30 years old, and they'd say, come up and have a look. And the homes were artwork, staged, kids' tennis rackets, and beautiful, immaculate condition, beautifully staged. They'd come and have a look at the new home. They'd look, oh, look at this, it looks so beautiful, the colours, everything. Then they go back to their old 30-year-old home, have a look around and think, let's get out of here.
9: Actually, I was actually curious to, I forgot to ask their other caller, David, because sometimes you can actually look at the way this home is staged and you go, having in that third set of eyes, and you go, I can't believe that we never thought of doing this ourselves to our home.
11: I tell you one thing, I used to had some great staging people. So someone's selling, you want them to be motivated about selling and enthusiastic. You get the home staged, decluttered, refreshed, garden's done.
9: You decide to stay.
11: And the owners are looking around, this isn't so bad after all.
9: Actually, do you ever have people who are looking at moving and then they realise they haven't done enough with their home and they just pull it and say, look, thanks for the inspiration with the staging.
11: I've had the circumstance where the seller has been so impressed with the staging and the improvements to the property that they have wanted more money for their property. Yeah. So, and they deservedly, they invested in it, but they got more attached to it because they thought, why didn't we do this for the last 10 years and enjoy living in it like it is now?
9: We're in our stage now, actually, because, we've got some stuff we have to finish. And it's amazing how long you can get used to the fact you've still got bare jib in the hallway sort of thing. And we realise, actually, you know what, and it's been something my wife's been talking to me about, that it's time to finish it. But it is, I mean, it's all to do with financial pressure and borrowing.
11: I know,
9: and that
11: but
9: sort of
11: every
9: stuff, but
11: man or woman, your home's your castle.
9: Yeah.
11: That's your escape from life, from stresses out there. You should have it looking the best you can enjoy it.
9: Because it's funny, hey, I will show you in the break the change we made to our bathroom. Because while our kids were growing up, we had a bathroom where there was a bathtub with a wall and a curtain and it was mouldy above the... It was a real dog of a bathroom. It was horrible. And look, it was the place that we'd been renting and you get used to it. And then we finally went, we've got to do the bathroom. And we did the bathroom. We got some great design advice. And having a shower in your new bathroom with the tiles and stuff, it's like a holiday. Every time you walk in there, you're like...
11: Oh, zen. that's where you start your day. And if it's covered in mold and mildew, how the hell can you set your day starting that way?
9: Text says, Judy says, your program's hilarious. Surely well known. It's well known blokes hate cushions. The karate chop, a.k.a. rabbit ears. Very much a girl thing. We'll definitely be listening next Saturday. Martin is a great real estate agent, by the way, says, I meant to proofread this text so you didn't sneak some compliments in there, Judy.
11: Thank you, Judy.
9: Somebody says, I think there is exceptions to staging where a buyer thinks they're getting a bargain if it's in poor condition as they believe they can add value, especially at the bottom of the market. What's your comment on that?
11: There's this interesting phenomenon of if something's so poorly presented, it goes into, wow, this is so bad, it's got potential. And it can create an environment where people think, I can get in, fix this up, and make some money.
9: Yeah.
11: So sometimes doing something different to the rest when it's so bad. I worked with a guy years ago, and his best attribute, he was positive about everything. He could see potential in the property. So he was almost, he'd look like stage a property in people's minds, telling them, look at the view. The place was a wreck, but he'd say, look at the view when you fix this up. Imagine. He would sell the vision. And nowadays, it's not everyone's able to sell the vision. Everything's visual in life, billboards, TV. So what you need to do as a home seller is let people see, stage it, set it, make it look how...
9: Don't leave so much to the imagination.
11: Well, people, everything's visual nowadays. Mm. Media, data coming at us. So, I mean, we used to have black and white TV back in the day, one or two stations, but now you've got a choice. So you need to see what it looks like, how you can enjoy living in it. So staging is really important to set the trap.
9: Actually, the text supports that. It says, hi there, restaging, I received a low offer. I had staging for 6 weeks, took the staging out and a couple of weeks later received an offer of 30K more. Oh, I'd misread that text. I thought they were about to say I put staging in and I got all this extra money. But
11: oh, yeah, but look, it's just you only need one buyer who falls in love with the property.
9: Yeah.
11: And I was selling my first property. I remember I had 78 buyers through it and I was about to throw it away and get rid of my price expectation. I was about to accept a low offer and leave money in. Buyer, would you believe, it was in Dunedin, my first home I ever bought. But then buyer number, because I was counting them, buyer number 79 just fell in love with it and paid me above what I'd hoped to get for it. Yet my morale was gone because so many people had said no to it. So in that last text...
9: Oh, I thought you meant there was a lot of interest in it, but there'd just been a lot of people
11: people rejecting it.
9: Oh.
11: I mean, you're married, aren't you?
9: Yes.
11: I guarantee the first person you... went out with didn't it, look, you probably had to ask 78 people to get married, did you?
9: Thank you. Sorry. Close.
11: You know, but if you keep asking and keep going, something good can happen.
9: Hey, look, speaking of the staging, that One Roof Property of the Week is next. It's 12 and 16 page point, and we'll dig into it in just a moment. This is News Talk ZB, the One Roof Radio Show, 10 to 5.
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9: Yes, and the One Roof Property of the Week, well, in terms of location, it is pretty stunning, and it is a gorgeous property. As you will have heard beforehand, because we pre-sold this one, just so you can go and check out the staging, 12 and 16 Page Point, Mellons Bay, Monaco City. It's four bedrooms, five bathrooms, five-car garage. The house, okay, the house, listen to the number, it's 675 square metres. That's a big one. Land of 6,000 square metres. Look, it's got a, it says no estimate. Apparently the RV is 10 million. And it is quite a stunning, and actually, you know what I look at now because of the, you know, when we had bad weather events, you see cliffs give way. The property looks a reasonable distance. The house looks a reasonable distance away from the cliff edge, which would be my first thing if I had spare 10 million. And it's generally been staged, but I think there are some original pieces of furniture in there as well. But they've certainly got a truckload of cushions to go with. Martin, what do you think of the property?
11: The legacy property, it's stunning. The 180 degree views, the sun, the serenity of this property is beautiful.
9: Have you watched the castle?
11: Of course, yeah. Yeah, straight to the pool room.
9: The serenity.
11: Yeah.
9: An infinity pool, which, are infinity pools still a thing, by the way? Are they sort of, because when they first came in,
11: yeah, just looking over that Hauraki Gulf. So you're sitting in that living area looking, well, that space looking over the pool, the reflections, and I'd say it'd be more than the 10 mil mark, but the agent will probably give you a guideline. It's a deadline sale, so that's just put your interest in and show what you're prepared to pay, and it's all a negotiation. But that is a stunning piece of real estate, and the bathrooms in such good condition, the quality, the tiling, everything's in ready to move in and enjoy. And
9: and the cushions have been karate chopped into the rabbit's ears. It's funny, it has sort of been staged, but a lot of it isn't, because you can see there's some heirloom type of looks like inherited furniture. There's some old school, and the bed is a really, in the main bedroom, is it sort of looks like a bit of a, it's got a heavy on the wood sort of woodwork side of things. So that's probably not staged, I don't imagine, but it's obviously they've got pretty good taste. It's a gorgeous property, isn't it?
11: It's massive. 675 square metres of home. That's a lot of home. Mm. And 6,000 square metres of prime land with the views.
9: Yeah, so go and check it out. It's 12 and 16 Page Point, Mellons Bay and Monaco City. So go and check it out. And I always love looking at the outdoor living spaces as well, just imagining, you know, your friends coming around for a barbecue. I don't know, isn't it funny the things we think about? Everyone's got their own take on things. But anyway, hey, Martin, thanks so much. If people want to catch up with you, they can just Google Martin Cooper Harcourts, can't they?
11: Yeah, very keen. I can come and help with the cushions.
9: Excellent. He does great rabbit ears. He's had good training, allegedly. Anyway, hey, look, we are back with the Parent Squad with our new guest, Stephanie Power, next.
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2: It's 5 o'clock. Good afternoon. I'm Joe Gilfillan. Bees are implicated in the spread of one of New Zealand's worst environmental threats. New Auckland University research finds honeybees collect spores of myrtle rust as food. They then carry it to other plants or back to the hive. Myrtle rust attacks native plants like pohutukawa, rata and manuka. Researcher and Professor Jacqueline Begg says spores provide enough nutrients for bee development too.
3: The conventional wisdom is that they only feeding on nectar and pollen from plants, but our research is really challenging that.
2: Fears university students will be worse off after the budget when fees free gets scrapped. New Zealand First leader Winston Peters has told News Talk ZB that if elected, they'll get rid of the final free year of tertiary education. Finance Minister Nicola Willis has confirmed it, saying National will have more to say on it in due course. Otago University Students Association President Daniel Leamy says university is increasingly seen as the way to get a job and get ahead. He says this will only create barriers and have an effect on students and the wider country. Stronger action on sugar could help fight tooth decay. The New Zealand Dental Association wants the government to introduce better regulations around foods and beverages and policies that discourage high sugar products. Some actions could include better labelling, restricting advertising to children, or a sugar tax. NZDA Director Robin Wyman says England and Mexico have introduced a levy and it's working. Mr. Wyman says the UK reported a 12% drop in children being admitted to hospital for tooth decay over a two-year period. Protesters have gathered at the dock in Tenerife, where a cruise ship carrying Hunter virus is expected to arrive. The vessel is due at the Spanish island this weekend, but some residents are angry about the potential health risk. While Hunter virus has a high mortality rate, scientists say the risk of human-to-human transmission is low, Joey Dwyer reports.
4: Three people on board the cruise ship have died and a handful of others are sick. A woman in Spain has become the latest confirmed case after travelling on the same flight as a passenger who later died in Johannesburg after contracting the virus on board the ship. At least two New Zealanders are caught up in the outbreak.
2: The cost of living crisis has not stopped people travelling, but it might be reshaping their plans. This weekend's Auckland Travel Show has brought together more than 40 global specialists offering their expertise and insider knowledge. Founder and organiser Rob Elliott says they're seeing a clear trend of people prioritising how to spend their money, and most of them want to have great experiences.
5: If you've always wanted to go to Europe, that desire is not going to go away. You know, no one's going to regret taking that trip.
2: Otago Museum is among many places celebrating Sir David Attenborough's 100th birthday. The museum's hosting free activities and a new planetarium show dedicated to the conservationist and broadcaster. Sir David's highlighting of the Royal Albatross Colony in Otago reinforced Dunedin as the nation's wildlife capital. University of Otago's Nick Rawlins says Aotearoa has played a big part in Sir David's love of the natural world.
6: You will see New Zealand and David Attenborough's documentaries throughout the decades.
7: To News Talk ZB Sport, the Highlanders have made a fast start to their Super Rugby match with the Waratahs in Dunedin. They've raced out to a 21-0 lead in the first half and now lead 21-7 with 28 minutes played. Meanwhile, Hurricanes coach Clark Laidlaw is refusing to mope on the loss of All Blacks halfback Cam Roygaard ahead of tonight's match against Moana Pacifica. Eddie Anare steps into the 9 jersey with a calf strain, keeping Roygaard sidelined for a few weeks. Laidlaw says injuries are part of the game.
8: It's disappointing for Cam and us, for sure. However, who copes with injuries and the strength of your squad is a massive part. You know, we're not feeling sorry for ourselves. And both Jordy and Ari have trained all week and trained well, so they're ready to play.
7: Kickoff's at 7:05. Super Rugby coverage with NZ Safety Blackwoods. Gear up for the hard yards. A bad memory is fueling Auckland FC in their bid for a maiden A-League football final. They host Adelaide United at Mount Smart Stadium in the first leg of their semi-final tonight, the stage where they stumbled last campaign. Defender Callan Elliott says that loss still lingers.
9: Stay concentrated for the full two games. It hurt us a lot last year, so we know that pain, and yeah, none of us want to feel that again.
7: Kickoff's at 6 p.m. The Spurs have taken a 2-1 lead in their second-round NBA Finals series with the Timberwolves. They've won Game 3, 115-108 away, with Victor Wembanyama leading the way with 39 points and 15 boards. The Knicks have gone 2-1 up in their series with the 76ers after winning Game 3, 108-94. And to the WNBA.
10: Inside, counter and a foul, and a chance at three for Charlize Sledger-Walker, her first points in the W.
7: The New Zealander is officially a point scorer in the WNBA. Second-round draft pick Ledger Walker scored 4 points in her debut for the Connecticut Sun as they were hammered 106-75 by the New York Liberty. I'm Ruben Mummer. That's Newstalk ZB News and Sport with Sanderson Vitamins, online or in-store from Bargain Chemist nationwide. It's 5 past 5. Tim Beveridge is next.
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11: The Met Service forecast for all of New Zealand. Northland and Auckland showers turning to rain for a time today. Waikato, Taranaki, the Central High Country and Coromandel Peninsula, cloudy periods with isolated showers becoming widespread later. Bay of Plenty, Gisborne and Wellington, isolated showers clearing to fine. Whanganui to Horowhenua, Kapiti Coast, cloudy periods and isolated showers. Buller to Westland, showers becoming isolated tomorrow. Nelson, Marlborough, Canterbury and Otago, mainly fine today. Showers developing in Otago tonight, then spreading north to Marlborough late tomorrow morning. Southland and Fiordland, showers turning to rain tonight. And the Chatham Islands, rain clearing tonight.
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0: And welcome back to the Weekend Collective. So I've just got a little technical issue where I'm trying to access something on screen for a moment. So I'm just going to take 2 seconds while I close everything down and redo it again because, the best laid plans of and all that can sometimes go a little bit awry. But we want your calls on 0800 80 10 80. In text on 9292, and this is the Parent Squad, as you know, and we're going to talk about themes around parental leave, because the cost of raising a child or having a child, do all parents consider it? I was about to say, of course, every parent considers it, but maybe sometimes you don't, depending on what your planning is or. Anyway, we won't get into all that, but if you've got not just things like shopping trips and prams and cots and nappies, it's income loss is one of the big deals. So the income loss of taking time off and the cost of endless sick days, of course, once daycare starts up. Anyway, Plunkett estimates a medium budget cost for raising a child for the first year comes to just under $16,000, which is, that's a fair whack of money. But the question around parental leave and who takes it, how long should we have, how long did you choose to take off? And look, one of my hot takes on this is it's simply about the conversation around parenthood. And maybe, funnily enough, my guest who I'm about to introduce reminded me that I'd actually written a piece about this in the Herald as an op-ed. When I think I was getting a bit hot under the collar with people talking about, the sacrifice you made to stay home with your children. And sometimes for me, it had drifted into that area of as if it's a punishment that you are the one who drew the short straw. And look, I was a parent who managed to stay at home a little bit more than for dads, at least, I would say on average, and people don't like you to generalize in terms of gender, but I was lucky because the nature of my job and the hours that I work meant that I actually was around for my kids a lot. And my point of view is that I think I was lucky that I was able to be around on that one. Anyway, look, we have a brand new guest joining us for the Parent Squad to have a chat about these issues. And she is the founder of Crayon, and her name is Stephanie Powell, and she's with me now. Stephanie, hello, how are you?
1: Hi, thank you very much for having me, Tim.
0: Nice to have you. We'll just get you to drag yourself a bit closer to that microphone and we're away. Hey, so just before we get into the show, just tell us a bit about Crayon and yourself and how you got involved with the whole thing around parental leave and what your organisation does.
1: So it really came from my personal experience. I worked and studied in finance and then I became a mum for the first time 7 years ago. And I found that there were lots of financial surprises around the corner for me and I really have no excuse. And so I started Crayon and our mission is to reduce financial stress in the moments that matter. The moment we started with is parental leave or welcoming a child. Yeah. And as part of our work, we run the New Zealand Parental Leave Register. We have over 350 employers being transparent about their parental leave policies, including your employer.
0: And
1: as part of our work, we also get to work with employees and expecting parents on financial coaching, so giving them more visibility of the road ahead.
0: So what were the surprises for you?
1: Well, one was I probably didn't look into the parental leave legislation until I was actually pregnant.
0: Yeah.
1: And it turns out there's a lot of T's and C's with that, and we can definitely go into what that looks like.
0: Yeah.
1: The other is that in New Zealand, we have paid primary carer leave, and by default, that is the birth parent or the person taking permanent primary responsibility for a child under six, so adoption is an example, and that's paid at less than full-time minimum wage. So for a lot of people who take paid parental leave, there's quite a gap between their current earnings and the government payments.
0: Actually, that's an interesting question. Just for you out there listening, if you'd like to join us, I think one of the questions you've raised, Stephanie, is the one I never considered the cost of a child. I never at any stage thought, what is this child going to cost us? Actually, that's a really interesting one. I can't remember what thoughts we had because all I thought was that we were, my wife and I got married and it was a natural thing that we would want to have family. And I don't want to get emotional this because I probably will, but we had a couple of miscarriages. Look, it was okay, but it's funny. The first one, I think both of us, it happened and it was at that period where it's early days, but it was funny. The second one, I just called my mum up And this is related to the topic, but it was when I realised why I wanted to be a dad or how much I wanted to be. And I called Mum just from the hospitals to say, look, you know, we're here because, you know, Anne-Marie, we had another miscarriage. And I had been feeling totally calm. Everything, I'd just been following through everything, you know, looking after Anne-Marie, and that was the focus. And I called my mum up and I told her, and then I completely broke down. And it was like, I didn't see that coming. And then I realised how much I wanted to be a dad. But it's funny that I don't ever know when I considered the money side of things, isn't it? And do you think that's a lot? I mean, it sounds like it might have been a bit like that for you, because...
1: Yes, it was.
0: It sounds like it's exactly like that. You were like, I'm pregnant, we're going to have a family, it's wonderful, everyone's buzzing. And then you go, how do I pay for everything?
1: How's my income going to change? How much is this child going to cost? Mm. There's some of the near term, but also childcare, how expensive that can be when you go back to work. And also, you know, for a lot of people, KiwiSaver and things, you know, years or decades down the track, you don't often think, okay, well, I'm taking this year out, or I'm going to go to part-time hours, or I'm going to self-employed, et cetera. What is that going to mean for my retirement savings?
0: Yeah. Did you feel kind of, I think you mentioned it in your earlier comment, where you almost... not embarrassed, but like, I should know about this stuff. I work in finance. And
1: I was
0: I've got
1: embarrassed.
0: Really?
1: I should know better.
0: Oh, I think it's quite sweet, actually, because it just means no matter what your day job is, it's, when it comes to parenting, it's just a totally different ballpark, isn't it?
1: And also often when if you're pregnant, you've got the physical side of a pregnancy. You're trying to balance that and work. And I, at that particular time, I was in a team that was spread across 3 locations. So we had calls all hours of the night. So I was very focused on keeping my head above water at work and managing the pregnancy. And therefore, I just didn't have a lot of space to think through what's going to happen next.
0: God, there's so many things that come out of this, because I think one of the things which it's related to everything we're talking about with parental leave, but it's just the whole issue about becoming a new parent, and especially a new mum when you're managing being pregnant and all that. God, it's a roller coaster, isn't it?
1: It is, yes, all the way. And you, especially as a first-time parent, but I also think every pregnancy is different.
0: Yeah.
1: And your work situation is different potentially too each time. So there's a lot of juggling all along the way.
0: You've got two young little ones, really, aren't they? I think we can still call them fairly little.
1: I think so. 7 and almost 5.
0: Oh, okay. 7 and 5. 7. Oh, yeah. 7 and 5. Yeah. They're out of they're at school anyway. So tell us, what happened with the whole parental leave thing? When did you sort of, you know, what was your journey with regards to working it out for yourself? I'm going to turn this into something that everyone can benefit from.
1: Well, I realised as I went to apply for it and thought about structuring it, et cetera, there's a lot of nuance in there. You know, how do you qualify? How long you've been at your current employer impacts how much time you can have off? And also, what does your partner get? And one of the things that really be in my bonnet is that in New Zealand, we remain one of 3 developed countries with no paid partner's leave under the legislation. So the maximum entitlement for a partner is 2 weeks of unpaid leave, and MIMBY puts the utilisation of that at 4%.
0: I actually just assumed that there was some leave for all parents. Or is it a case that... So what's the general sort of entitlement? Is it for one parent to take a certain amount, or can parents split it? Or
1: they can split it. So the primary carer can take up to 26 weeks if they meet the requirements.
0: Generally, mum, let's be honest. Yeah.
1: And I think IRD publishes statistics on this, and I think 95% plus are women. So you're right, generally mums. And then there are some transfer rules, but they are very strict in New Zealand. So as an example, paid partner leave, if you want it to give it to your partner, it cannot overlap. It must be in one continuous period. So the let's say mum takes it first, and then dad's has to start the day after. There can't be a gap. And so what ends up happening is the transfer rates from, frankly, mum to dad in most cases is a single-digit percentage.
0: So I can only think that the logic for that is politicians and governments wanting to save money, because there'll be inevitably people who can't link it up. And if they allowed people to link up there, because you might have a parent who wants to go back to work. I mean, I know there are mums who want to, I'm sorry for generalising, but as we know, 95% of the parental leave takers are mums, but who, you know, they want to get back to work as well, because for whatever reasons. And I imagine that it's a cost-saving thing, because there'd be dads who just can't structure it where they can pick up that those 2 or 4 or whatever weeks they want to do.
1: That's right. And the maximum entitlement is the 26 weeks of the government paid parental leave plus potentially 26 weeks of unpaid leave. So the maximum a primary carer, and in most cases a mum, can take is 52 weeks.
0: Yep.
1: And I ran the numbers before coming into studio today. Let's say you take median income, which is around $75,000 at the moment. You yep. have two parents on median income. If they took their maximum entitlement, so one parent takes the 52 weeks, including the government payment, and the other parent takes the 2 weeks unpaid, that family is looking at an after-tax gap in income of $42,000.
0: Jeepers! So that means, because that means that one of those $75,000 incomes has basically had, they're basically 6 months unpaid, so they've sacrificed the 37 and a half, I guess, gross. And then there's been the reduction in income. How much are they getting from their employers generally? Or is this is where it gets interesting as to what employers have what policies?
1: That's right. That is where it gets interesting. So an employer under the law has an obligation to keep your job open if you've been with them a certain period of time before you go on leave, but there's no obligation to make any payment. However, what we've seen and what we document on our website is what employers are doing above and beyond the legislation. And I would say maybe a decade ago, it was around paid primary carers leave, and now it's around paid partners leave, and now it's even broader than that. What happens when things don't go to plan? If you have a miscarriage, a stillbirth, a premature birth, or you know, fertility treatments, etc. So it's getting much broader in how they support people, but that's certainly where there are some employers out there, including a handful, that pay your whole salary for 6 months, plus any government payments you might get. And then there are a bunch that actually will do what they call a top-up. So they'll say, let's say your base is usually $1,000 a week gross, and the government's putting in, you know, $788. They'll make you whole. So there's quite a few that do a 26-week top-up as well.
0: Okay, this is a difficult question to answer maybe. Don't worry, it's not because it's politically sensitive, but who, in terms of the heavy lifting for parental leave, who, I mean, obviously, when the government offers it for everyone for a certain length of time, that's, you know, a fairly good amount of heavy lifting on that. But how are there some companies who are really like, oh my goodness, these guys are really, this company is pretty fantastic?
1: Yes, absolutely. There are companies out there really making it possible for mums and dads to take meaningful amounts of paid time off to be present in those early days. And so that's something, if you're thinking about having a kid or thinking about having another child, what your employer offers or what's out there can make quite a difference. And I will say, we've got employers on there who are, you know, don't offer the full 26 weeks, but are doing something. You know, it ranges from an extra week paid all the way to potentially an extra 26 weeks. So you don't have to do just 26. It runs the whole gamut.
0: I would imagine that smaller employers would struggle because, I mean, you know, you're looking at today with the cost of employment and with economic downturns and stuff. I'm guessing that smaller employers find this harder because they just don't think they've got the financial wherewithal to do it.
1: Yes, I think so. That's fair to say. But we are seeing more and more smaller employers try to do something. And I think where small employers sometimes really shine is around flexibility and being able to work out a more customised plan for someone to come back to work, as an example.
0: Okay. Look, we'd love your calls on this as well. We'd love you to join the conversation. And as I said in my earlier hour, if you're someone who hasn't called Talkback before, we do love first-time callers. And look, it's just something I was reminded about by a colleague of actually, it was by another caller, I think, about just throwing that invitation out, because sometimes it can sound like it's a bit feisty and a bit nerve-wracking to get into it. But if you'd like to give us a call, we'd love to hear from you. You can text on 9292. The number is 0800 80 1080. But we are with Stephanie Powell. She is from the organisation called Crown. And if you want to go and check their website out, because they've got a register of employers and what their parental leave entitlements are, you can go to, I think it's gocrown.com, is that right?
1: That's right. And there are a lot of resources on there breaking down what the statutory entitlements are, et cetera, as well. Yeah.
0: A question around this is, for you as parents, is the cost of things like parental leave, when you made your decision to have a family, how much did you actually factor in thinking about what the cost of children was? And I don't mean that like some ruthless sort of sterile, this is, you know, that everything costs money. I just mean, did you ever consider, and think about the money side of things? Or did you simply go, well, we want to have a family, and then suddenly you're like, well, yikes, didn't think about this early enough. Right, 0800 80 1080 is the number. Text 9292. It's 22, well, it's coming up to 23 past 5, News Talk ZB.
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8: Newstalk ZB, this is the Parent Squad, and we're with Stephanie Powell. She's from Crown, which is an organisation that it's got a whole lot of information about paid parental leave and how different companies look after the issue of paid parental leave. But also, I'd love to know from you, did you consider financial issues when you had children? And I don't mean it's like, oh, you're just putting having a child down to a certain dollar figure, but did you think of the impact it would have on your finances? Because I suddenly realized in talking to Stephanie that I didn't, and Stephanie's admitted that she didn't, somewhat more disgracefully because she was working the finances, see, I say mischievously. But let's take some calls. Isaac, hello. Oh, you've just disappeared, Isaac. Have you muted yourself?
9: Yeah.
8: Where you go?
9: Yep. So I'm a 27-year-old father of two. We've got a 1-year-old and a 12-week-old, very close in age.
8: Wow.
9: And for us, our older boy, he's one, and I ended up having to take just about a year off work. He was born with heart complications, and we spent a lot of time in and out of Starship up in Auckland.
8: Yeah.
9: With his surgeries and other stuff going on, and then we've ended up having another child as well. We've gone back to the government many, many times just in regards to what sort of financial aid can we receive. At the moment, we're receiving between $50 and $100 a week from the government for financial aid as such. I don't make a hell of a lot of money myself, and my wife unfortunately lost her job due to the nature of having two kids so close together. One of the policies with her work was that, you know, you had to be working there for 6 months before you were able to take parental leave. And being that the kids were so close together, she couldn't go back for a set amount of time before she gave birth to the next child.
8: Mm-hmm.
9: And just wondering sort of if there's other ways that we can reach out or other things in place that can help us in terms of financial aid and budgeting to help us get through, you know, these early years.
8: Gosh, it sounds like you're having a really tough time with that, Isaac. I mean, Stephanie, I'm not sure whether have you got any sort of ideas? Because obviously it sounds like they've fallen outside of the worked paid parental leave situation, but what are your thoughts on that?
10: Yeah, Isaac, so outside of paid parental leave, it sounds like you might have already looked into it, but there's Working for Families. It's a group of tax credits that is administered by the IRD, and that depends on how much you and your partner earn. And then sometimes, in some cases, there can be WINS support as well, particularly if you're taking unpaid time off. But it sounds like potentially you've already looked into that. And then outside of that, for, say, budgeting or financial counselling, there are financial mentors around New Zealand. If you... And they can help you.

0: you know, set a budget and can explore that further for you as well.
1: Do you feel?
2: Yeah.
1: How what have you been able to access yourself in terms of advice and assistance?
2: For myself, I haven't, like, everywhere that I go, we live pretty rural and there's not a lot around us, and sort of reaching out myself for, I guess, not necessarily financial assistance, but mental assistance and having some people to talk to. Because obviously, you know, there's a lot going on. I'm a younger guy with two young kids and one spending most of his life in hospital.
1: Mm.
2: There's no real resources for that sort of thing. When we were at Starship, they were absolutely phenomenal, the care and the help that they provide. But outside of being at Starship, there's a real lack from the New Zealand government itself in terms of support for parents and families. Yeah. In terms of that, like, you know, there's many a nights where you come home and you sit there and you're thinking, you know, am I doing the right thing? What can I be doing better to provide for these kids better, you know? And it's, you do have those nasty thoughts and you do struggle mentally with that stuff going on.
1: Are you okay?
2: Yeah, no, I'm good. I'm just finished a game of rugby, so my voice is a little bit gone.
1: But no, I'm just checking because, you know, some people sort of say sometimes you feel this, and I just sort of thought it's worth asking because you've called, you know, us on national radio about it, and it sounds like times are really tough.
2: Yeah, it is. It is. Times are, you know, prices of everything's going up, and I'm actually just driving my dad's car, and he listens to News Talk ZB a lot, and I heard the topic, and I was like, that's something that's really close to my heart, and I'd love to just call up and talk to you guys about it. And
1: I just sort of feel I don't want to finish the call without offering you some sort of help on it, but if you are, I mean, in terms of just your own mental health, you know, and as you say, you've just finished a game of rugby and exercise and all that sort of stuff's great. And feeling connected with people is a massive, you know, a massive thing for people with mental health. But have you – a couple of suggestions. Firstly, there's – you know, if you are feeling really – that you're struggling, there's that number the government have, which is actually a pretty amazing service where you can text or call 1737.
2: Yes.
1: If you want to talk to someone, but I was wondering if maybe it was worth. Do you have, when your boy's at Starship and stuff, do you have contacts at the hospital that you have talked to? Because you could say to them, "Look, I know this is not about my son; it's about me." But in terms of getting some help, we're struggling just with the journey that we've been on. I'm sure that someone would help you if you reached out. Is that something you've thought of?
2: Yeah, so like while we were at Starship, they were absolutely awesome. They have a counsellor there that you can talk to, whether it's about what's going on or outside of what's happening at the hospital, and that was absolutely awesome.
1: Yeah.
2: But I feel as though, like for us being through, obviously it's a different scenario to a lot of other parents, but coming out of that, you know, they do their surgery, they send you on your way, and they, you know, the doctors check in on the child here and there. But outside of that, there is, from our experience, there's no additional support outside of that for parents.
1: Hey, look, Isaac, look, if you're needing to talk to someone, and I'm not going to treat you like you need to suddenly jump on the blower now, but if you do, there's that 1737 number. But also, stay tuned as well, because when we have calls, you know, where people are seeking a bit of help, sometimes the talkback community actually quite helpful. Okay, so I'd like you to stay on the line for my producer who wants to have a word with you. Okay,
0: and Isaac, it's Stephanie here. I just want to acknowledge what a journey you've been on, and if you want to reach out via the Crayon website, be happy to have a chat off air about. And you're making sure. I think one of the things I find having helped a lot of parents with at least the financial side is there's so much to navigate. There are different government departments, different applications, different eligibility criteria. So if you wanted to have a chat separate to that, I'd love to do that.
1: Yeah, and actually...
2: Yeah, no, that'd be awesome.
1: Isaac, you can. Just remember the website. It's really easy. And Stephanie would love to talk to you. The website is gocrayon, as in drawing a crayon, .com, okay? I just Googled crayon parental leave. And it's got a contact page with an email address there. And you can either just email them or fill out the form and just tell them it's Isaac and put Isaac spoke on News Talk ZB.
0: I'll get in touch.
1: And Stephanie will be in touch, all right, mate?
2: No, that'd be awesome. Thank you very much, guys, and thank you for your talk on the radio. It's really beneficial.
1: Good on you. You know, it's quite full on talking about this stuff, isn't it? But it's so important for parents to feel that they're part of a community, eh? And you, Isaac is in a rural community with health challenges for his boy.
0: It'd be a really isolating experience.
1: Yeah, I find it pretty full on. So, yeah, Isaac, please stay on the line. And my producer, she's just talking to another caller right now, but stay on the line because she wants to quickly talk to you, okay? I'm going to take a quick moment. 0800 80 10 80. We'll be back with more calls in just a tick. It's 25 and a half minutes to six.
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3: 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It's the Weekend Collective with the Parent Squad on News Talk ZB.
1: Yes, News Talk ZB. We're talking about parental leave and just, you know, did you consider the costs of having kids before you had them? My guest is Stephanie Powell from Crown, which is gocrown.com. And they, among other things, they keep a register of the companies and what their various parental leave policies are. Now, just before we had Isaac who called earlier just talking about the battle of, you know, just keeping your head above water, and he had his young son who's in and out of Starship. Actually, I'd just say we got a lot of lovely texts from people just offering just messages of support, and for Isaac, you know, good on him for reaching out. But actually, Stephanie, you did have another thought subsequent to the chat we had with Isaac about another suggestion.
0: Another organisation, so Dad Venture, run by Aidan Kirk-Smith. He started it up last year, and it's really around mental health for dads and recognising the journey that dads go on. He's blogged about his experience with postnatal depression, and he's starting out So that could be another resource for Isaac in terms of finding that mental support yeah. as he goes through this journey.
1: And it's funny, the more and more I think, it's completely unrelated, but just from recent experiences I've had in life and things and connecting with people. And I think it's, you know, you just, I think it's so important in a way, I think with Isaac reaching out, but the feedback that we've got from people just, you know, echoing or just appreciating what he said, how desperate we are a lot of the time for community, a sense of community. And actually there are plenty of groups, you know, when mums first have, you know, you might catch up with the mums from the antenatal group and things like that. And sometimes I think dads are like,
0: it's hard out there. Where are the dad groups, right?
1: Yeah. Great name for it. So what do they do? What's Dadventure about?
0: Dadventure. So it's around, there are resources around kind of a kit for dads as they are preparing for that parenthood, but also they work with employers increasingly to provide support to dads as well.
1: Somebody has suggested here that there's a child disability allowance might help this caller. It's $124 a week and not income tested. I don't know what the criteria would be, but we mention it because...
0: That's through WINS.
1: Through WINS.
0: Yeah.
1: We just on, you know, what you considered, Angelo has written saying, I thought we'd thought about it, but it wasn't enough thinking. I think, though, if we think too hard, if we think too hard, no one would ever have kids. Certainly didn't future think about the cost of teenagers and also should have started a university fund from day one. Well, you say that now, but on day one where you might have been like, I can't afford a university fund. That would be the common experience of many parents, what that text says, wouldn't it?
0: Yes, but one of the things we talk to parents about, we have a number of them who do want to talk about investing and saving for their child, even from an early stage, and it might be $10 a month or something like that. But if you think about investing and returns and compounding, you know, a baby has 18, 20 years until they need that money. So it is something, and it might be, you know, birthday money, Christmas money. We've come to an agreement within our family that grandparents, they might buy something small, but we don't need any more plastic stuff in our house. And so now what they would have spent on the kids' birthday presents, they might buy something small and then give me the difference to put in their investment fund.
1: Mm. Another one, and people will have a crack at us on this as well. One says on the register thing, Brent reckons, well, it's a hot take. He says, you must realise that most small to medium businesses in New Zealand do not have the margin to make these sorts of payments, and trying to make the rest of us guilty over it and create a database of shame, unless you want an infinite inflation cycle. It's fair to say, I don't think your database is a database of shame, because it's about
0: transparency. So we do have employers on there who are offering the statutory entitlements yeah. and just being transparent about it.
1: Do people, how does the register work do? So you don't go seeking out companies and going,
0: originally we went and asked companies, would they be open with us around their parental leave policy? And, you know, there are some reasons. For example, in the way we design it, it's listed alphabetically. So yeah. it's not listed by benefit type, and you can't filter or sort by who's got the most. That's a deliberate design choice, because the goal here is to be transparent, because it's such an awkward question to ask about. If you are in a job interview or even in your current role and you're thinking about having a child and your employer's policy will make a difference to your financial situation, whether you're expecting mum or dad or planning to be, it's hard to ask about. You worry that if you voice that you're thinking about having a family, it will count against you in a job interview or for your next project or promotion, etc.
1: Yeah, actually, I'm just looking at, like, I'm not actually, and we were talking off air that we don't want to single out companies either way, but I'm just looking up banks. So I'm looking at a bank, which was the first one that came to my attention. And I was thinking, God, there are some good schemes here where banks, where businesses are offering, they're doing a lot of the heavy lifting for young parents, aren't they?
0: Yes, and for them it's a way to attract and retain good talent.
1: Are there industries, so let's not talk about individual firms, but are there industries or vocations or occupations where you are just, I don't know, whether it would be because they have, again, the gender question comes into it, because they have more women in the workforce, but are there occupations which are better catered for parental leave simply because of the type of business they're in?
0: Yes. So a couple of things. One might be that they've got more, to your point, a focus on improving gender representation. So we know that particularly for women, having a child is a key career point, and some people might choose to step back or get sidelined for things. So industries where there's been a big focus on retaining women through the ranks tend to have better parental leave policies because that's part of the toolkit for them. So some examples that come to mind include financial services, engineering, around tech as well, there are probably some. And then I think sometimes it also reflects margin. So what are the businesses, you mentioned banks, that perhaps have the
1: money.
0: Pockets.
1: I love the way you were searching for a nice, how do we put it?
0: Well, you do need the pockets. The money. To the caller's point.
1: The wherewithal.
0: And look, for some people, I think having that information just allows you to plan. It might be that you do choose to work for a smaller or medium employer because you really like the work there or the culture and the flexibility. And at least by being transparent, you know what you're in for and you can make different decisions on your personal finances ahead of having your child.
1: Actually, there was something also you touched on with the smaller businesses, and especially the businesses where everyone sort of knows each other. Mm-hmm. I mean, there are the businesses where the CEO wouldn't know everyone who works there, but there are the businesses where the boss, the owner of the business or the managing director or whatever, everyone knows each other because it's that sort of size firm. And I imagine even if they can't offer the entitlements that other moneyed organisations can, it's amazing the power of flexibility though, isn't it? Where you say to a parent, tell you what, how about you do these hours and these hours, we'll allow, and that is one of the tools available, isn't it?
0: Absolutely, and that's highly valued. If you look at a lot of surveys or research around what's really important for returning parents or parents with young children, flexibility is always up there.
1: What do you think, how often do you think people think ahead on the cost of having children? I mean, you and I, that's 100%, we didn't. But what is the approach that parents take these days, or people who are wanting to become parents?
0: So we do financial coaching of expecting parents, and so I've had the delight of working with hundreds of parents in that process. And we have spreadsheets that help them calculate what's the income impact, what's the estimate of what it's going to cost to raise this child in those early years based on your parenting decisions. And I will always ask parents at the end of the exercise, is that what you expected or had you done the numbers? And yes, there are some who have definitely run the calculations, but I would say the majority haven't.
1: Okay, so how does that work with your, if people want to get a bit of advice and coaching on that stuff, how does that work? Because it almost sounds like it's another side to what antenatal classes should, you have that mother with a midwife, almost feel like next to, and sitting next to me is Stephanie. I'm just going to hand over to her to, it's too late to rethink this now because you're having a baby. But anyway, what was I saying? I can't remember the way I phrased that question.
0: How do you access those services? Yeah. So we do work with a number of employers, but if an individual wanted to work with us, I'd love to do that. Again, just through our website.
1: Yeah. Let's have a look at a few bits of correspondence. There's quite a few messages. Hi, good on Isaac for having the courage to open up on that, says Alex. Good on you for your concern with Isaac and trying to help him out. And also to Stephanie. Thank you for your messages. There was one here. Some suggestions. Has that rural family contacted groups such as Bernardo's Rural Support, Rural Women New Zealand? And I know, Isaac, you're obviously not a woman, but, reach out to these organisations or local churches even to see what might be offered. This is from Peter. And another person has said, in the country, people are happy to help out. Contact Plunkett as well as another organisation. I think probably given that Isaac picked up the phone to us, keep picking up the phone and talking to people and hopefully it'll lead somewhere. Hey, Stephanie, what is the right time to consider getting, yourself ahead of the curve when it comes to the financial cost of children?
0: We've worked with people who are not yet pregnant but thinking about it, kind of 1 to 2 years out. And if, going back to the government entitlements that we talked at the top of the program, there are work requirements you need to meet to access it. And Isaac had also touched on it in his call. So as an example, in order to be entitled to 6 months off work, you need to have been at your employer for 6 months before your expected due date or placement date.
1: Yeah.
0: To be entitled to 12 months of work, you need to be there 12 months at least before your expected due date, et cetera. And also to get government payments, you need to have worked an average of at least 10 hours per week for 26 weeks in the 52 weeks before your due date. So there are work requirements to be aware of. And therefore, if you're thinking about adopting or getting pregnant and also thinking about changing jobs, you just want to make sure you're going to meet those requirements.
1: What you might be saying is probably don't change jobs just after you've got pregnant.
0: You can. You just need to just be aware of... You might sort of
1: yes, but you might not, you know...
0: You might not be there long enough to take the time off, for example, or to be entitled to that.
1: Actually, whatever people... I mean, would there be firms where you've got pregnant and you're taking on a new job and you know they want you and you can say, listen, you need to know that I'm pregnant and I'd like to negotiate. I know I won't have been there long, but there must be firms that will be either receptive or not, I guess.
0: Yes, I know people who've changed jobs while pregnant. Absolutely.
1: Oh, good stuff. Gosh, time's flown. And again, if people want to check out your website, it is gocrown.com. And you can check out the register, but also the other resources you've got. Any other resources you want to highlight before we head off?
0: For entitlements, go to the IRD or Employment New Zealand. They're the source of truth. And then also check what you can get from WINS. They have a tool.
1: Yeah.
0: And also Working for Families has a tool online. So it's one of those, you know, if you don't apply, you don't get. So go on and have a look at that as well.
1: Hey, great to meet you, Stephanie. Thanks so much for your time.
0: Thank you for having me, Tim.
1: Yeah, it's we'll no doubt do this again. We will be back in just a minute to wrap sport. But thanks for you. And thank you for all your texts and encouragement for our other caller, Isaac, for his call. It is coming up to 10 minutes to 6.
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1: I do love that montage of audio there. Anyway, joining me to wrap sport, it is Christopher Reeve himself. Chris, look, just quickly, let's give an update on the hurricanes in Moana Pacifica.
25: That one's at 7 o'clock tonight.
1: Oh, sorry.
25: The
1: What's the one
25: Highlanders
1: happening now?
25: Waratahs at the moment. The Highlanders are winning pretty comfortably. They seem to be scoring every time they're able to get to the wings. The Waratahs really fallen off this year. It's been a little bit surprising, but
1: yeah. Oh, well, let's talk about the game that matters. I'm quite keyed up about Auckland FC and Adelaide United, which is kicking off in just a few minutes, really, isn't it?
25: It is, yeah. 6 o'clock, I think that one kicks off. And, yeah, it should be quite a good one. Auckland FC get a few players back. Sam Cosgrove back in the starting lineup. Francis De Vries is back from the bench. So that'll be a good lift later on in the game. And, yeah, it's a first of a two-league series. So
1: do we feel, I mean, the players who come back from injury or something, do we feel they hit the ground running, that we feel good that they're there? Like, I always wonder, you know, if you need a build up a head of steam.
25: Yeah, I don't know. I think it depends who they are. There's a few very important pieces in this team that they get back this week. So that's only going to be good for Auckland FC.
1: Actually, isn't it funny that the vibe around the team this year is, I don't follow it as closely as many do, but I still keep in touch with it. And it's sort of this, Auckland FC aren't so good this year. They're not as good. We're in the semi-finals. We were expected to almost win last year in our first season, which would have been a miracle, for a new team.
25: Yep.
1: And maybe they're not so, haven't been so hot at times, but they could win.
25: Oh, absolutely they could win. I've been saying this all season that teams generally don't come in and win a minor premiership in season one. Like, they set the bar very, very high, and by all other accounts, this year has been fairly good. They ran into a bit of a cold spell coming into the playoffs, but you'd rather have that cold spell before the playoffs than come in and be bundled out in week one. So they managed to get through a really, really tough game last week. They needed penalties, and that'll give
1: exciting.
25: Them great
1: God.
25: Confidence coming
1: how
25: into this one.
1: How would your pulse be on the? I
25: think goalkeepers live for that.
1: I was just thinking of the coach, actually, and the supporters. It was like, But now, just for people who don't follow it as closely, is obviously if we win both games, it's all done. If we win one each, is it? It's just like the total goals scored for and against.
25: It's goal differential, really. It's a really interesting matchup. Adelaide and Auckland. They've played four times, three draws, and an Auckland win. So, yeah, all going well. Auckland win tonight, and then they take sort of a one or two-goal advantage.
1: It's just like a really long game split into four quarters, isn't it?
25: And
1: one game in Auckland and the other game is presumably in Adelaide.
25: In Adelaide, yeah. So hopefully, this is the spot where Auckland FC got knocked out last year. From memory, they came into their home league with the win in League One, and then unfortunately, we lost by too many goals.
1: We really want to spank them at home.
25: Yeah,
1: and then just
25: ideally, they win big tonight.
1: Win big tonight and then keep it close and hopefully win next week. But win big tonight, that's the goal.
25: Yep. Hopefully, yeah.
1: Yeah. Okay, I want you to call it. You're the guy with the predictions. You've done all right lately.
25: Yeah, I've been trying my best.
1: I'm
25: going Auckland FC 3-2. Let's make it exciting.
1: And which one player for Auckland FC do we really need to be on their game?
25: I think if Sam Cosgrove is at his best, that'll be good. He's been scoring goals. He's been assisting goals. He's been a really good find this year.
1: Excellent. Hey, good to see you, mate. And go Auckland FC. We'll be back tomorrow. Roman Travers is up next with In My Day. Thanks to my producer, Tyra Ward. Enjoy your night.
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28: Mike Hosking, Ryan Bridge, Marcus Lush, Jason Pine. 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
29: It's 6 o'clock. Good evening, I'm Joe Gilfillan. A tech CEO has come forward with fresh allegations of unwanted sexualized behaviour from Sir Rod Drury. Janine Crossan says the Xero founder commented on her breasts in a photo saved on his phone during what she thought was a mentorship meeting in 2016. She's also questioning the terms of reference for an external investigation Xero's launched, saying it's not examining underlying factual allegations. This comes after three women already came forward saying Sir Rod had made unwanted sexual advances in the aftermath of his receiving the New Zealander of the Year award. He has since returned that award and has no further comment. IHC says change is needed to create economic equality between disabled people and non-disabled people. The Ministry of Disabled People data show disabled people have about $13,000 less in median household disposable income compared to non-disabled folk. Director of Advocacy Tanya Thomas says it tracks with previous research and a mixed approach is needed.
30: You need better disability support payments. You have to have genuine employment pathways so people can get jobs that pay at least the minimum wage.
29: The UK Prime Minister says he takes responsibility for poor local election results but won't be standing down. Labour's lost about 1,400 seats, with Nigel Farage's right-wing Reform Party winning about the same number. The Conservatives also polled poorly, losing some 500 councillors. Sir Keir Starmer says the results are tough.
31: They reflect voters who don't feel their lives have changed enough or quickly enough, and that's been going on for a long time. We were elected to deal with that, and I'm not going to walk away.
29: Universities are continuing to deal with an online tool outage, which means students cannot submit assignments or access class materials. The platform Canvas is down after criminal actors gained access to it. Auckland University Students Association President Nimish Milan Singh expects more information to come out over the next few days. He says overall, the university has been responsive. Mr. Singh says the association's happy with the effort they've put into keeping in touch with students and trying to fix the problem. New Zealand is leading the way forward with child asthma care. The Global Initiative for Asthma is now advising the treatment approach used for adults should apply to children aged between 6 and 11. Its updated guidance is based on findings by the Medical Research Institute of New Zealand. Asthma and Respiratory Foundation's Letitia Harding says the trial found a single 2-in-1 combination inhaler reduces children's asthma attacks by about 45%.
32: It's fantastic to see New Zealand
0: Zealand's research be implemented in world-class international guidelines, and it's going to make a really big difference to children who are living with asthma.
4: Making communities more resilient to extreme weather will help keep insurance accessible. The Climate Change Commission's new reports found urgent actions needed to prepare for worsening impacts. The Auckland anniversary floods and Cyclone Gabrielle resulted in insurance claims totalling about $4 billion. Insurance Council of New Zealand CEO Chris Farfoy says action is needed.
14: With more extreme weather on the horizon and the frequency of it happening, insurance is more of a challenge.
4: ANZ card data for April shows spending on both discretionary and non-discretionary items down. Grocery spending dropped by 1.4%. The figures show people having to spend more on fuel at the pump, squeezing other budgets.
15: To News Talk ZB Sport, Auckland FC are hoping to ride a wave of support to victory when they face Adelaide United in the first leg of their A-League semi-final tonight. The Black Knights will be buoyed by a raucous home crowd led by their fan zone, The Port, as they try to maintain an unbeaten run against the Reds. Auckland FC goalkeeper Michael Vowd says they want to make the most of home advantage.
16: Everyone in the A-League knows how hard Coopers is away from home, especially, you know, for being sold out and everything. So, you know, tonight we need a win, and we need to make sure that, you know, we take something to Adelaide that we can at least hold on to.
15: The match has just kicked off, and it's scoreless inside 4 minutes. Melbourne City are into the final of the A-League W after winning their second semi-final with the Melbourne Victory 1-0. Hurricanes coach Clark Laidlaw feels they've earned the right not to stress over their brand new 9-10 combo for tonight's Super Rugby match with Moana Pacifica in Auckland. Eddie Anare replaces Cam Roygaard at halfback, who's out for a few weeks with a calf strain, while Lucas Cashmore makes his maiden start at first five, with Ruben Love out following an ankle injection. Laidlaw says the pressure's off.
17: When you get a few injuries, you've done the work to be at the top of the table, then it allows you to stay positive and optimistic. You know, if you were scratching around and you were sitting in seventh and you pick up niggles, then, you know, it's a slightly different picture, isn't it?
15: Kickoff's at 7:05. The Highlanders are up 28-12 midway through the second half of their match with the Waratahs in Dunedin. Super Rugby coverage with Habit Health Physio. Book today and stay in the game. The Steel have continued their surge in the ANZ Premiership. They've eased past the Magic 61-48 in Tauranga to make it four wins in a row. The Pulse hosts the Mystics at 7 p.m. And Queensland's State of Origin hopes have been rocked by news incumbent halfback Tom Dearden will miss up to 2 months with an ankle injury. Dearden suffered the injury during the loss to the Eels and will miss between 6 and 8 weeks. I'm Ruben Mummer. That's News Talk ZB News and Sport with Sanderson Vitamins, online or in-store from bargain chemist nationwide. It's 6:05. Roman Travers is next.
4: News Talk ZB Weather Watch 24/7. Northland and Auckland, showers turning to rain for a while, with thunderstorms possible in Northland, then becoming isolated tomorrow. From Waikato to Taranaki, Coromandel Peninsula and the Central High Country, cloudy with isolated showers becoming widespread for a while on into this evening. Bay of Plenty and from Gisborne to Wellington, mainly fine with isolated showers clearing by later this evening, showers developing again from Wellington to Hawke's Bay late tomorrow evening. From Whanganui to Horowhenua Kapiti Coast, cloudy periods and isolated showers. From Buller to Westland, showers becoming isolated tomorrow afternoon. Nelson, Marlborough, Canterbury and Otago, mainly fine tonight. Showers developing across Otago tonight, spreading north to Marlborough from later tomorrow. Southland and Fiordland, showers turning to rain tonight. Snow down to 600 metres in Southland and Clutha tomorrow morning and afternoon. For Chatham Islands, rain clearing this evening, a few showers tomorrow. Raining at Mount Smart, where it is still nil all between Auckland FC and Adelaide. I'm Joe Gilfillan. That's News Talk ZB, news, sport and weather to 6:07.
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Kia ora, good evening, welcome along. I'm Roman Travers. This is In My Day for Saturday, the 9th of May. Welcome along, welcome to the world's biggest radio show in the world ever. 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It's unique because it's absolutely free. And we all love something free, don't we? Who doesn't love a free sausage roll, a free sausage? Or anything edible that's free. The free phone number is delicious. 0800 80 10 80. Give it a whirl. It's sugar-free. That's a fact. 9292 is the text, or ZBZB. And there's a very small charge when you do that. My email is tremendous. No, my email is roman@newstalkzb.co.nz. Now, tonight's going to be quite simple. It's quite a simple topic that I know will take off in all sorts of directions. It'll take off like a frog in a sock, so you just watch. The topic tonight is Mother's Day. Now, Mother's Day is tomorrow. I get that. So if you haven't remembered that tomorrow is Mother's Day, you should be ashamed of yourself. What were you thinking? I don't need you to phone about that, but... So for tonight, it is a very special time, isn't it? Mother's Day. Some people say, oh, it's just commercialism. No, it's not. Tonight is a dedication to those who brought you into the world, who fed you, held your hand, taught you how to talk and to walk, who took you to school on that nerve-wracking first day, cheered you on through your education endeavours, frowned at your fashion choices, and comforted you when your girlfriend or boyfriend dumped you. Again and again and again and again. Tonight is for the mothers who served you nearly every meal of your youth and probably washed all the dishes too, right? Did you know the team did some calculations on this? By the time you turn 21, you have eaten almost exactly 7,665 dinners, and there's a very good chance that your mother made the most of all of those dinners by making most of them, and you sat there going, oh, not this again. Have a thought for mum having to operate like a restaurant, right? Your mother probably taught you a great deal. How to find those missing socks. How to be responsible for your own life schedule. How to talk to people. Mothers often talk for their children, which is really, I mean, it's nice, but it's silly. At some point, you do have to learn how to talk for yourself. Yeah, you see that kind of that puppetry where the mother is like a ventriloquist for her child, and eventually she teaches you how to communicate with people. It can be nerve-wracking. I'm learning. I'm getting there. And then she would have taught you how to cook as you took off for your first student flat or your first work experience outside of home, how to poach an egg, how to cook toast, you know, meals like that. So what is it you remember about your mum? What is it that she instilled upon you? The values, the cooking, the humour, the love of music perhaps, whatever it might be. These are the stories we need to hear tonight. There will be, they're going to come thick and fast, thick and fast. 0800 80 10 80 is the way to tell that story as we prepare for Mother's Eve. This, well, it's Mother's Eve, isn't it? Mother's Day Eve. So it's Mother's Day tomorrow. Don't get confused. You haven't missed it yet. 0800 80 10 80 and 9292 on the text as we kick off things with a very hot band at the moment. This is Crowded House from 1993.

0: News Talk ZB, this is In My Day. That's Crowded House, a big part of Split Ends, of course, who become a real hot kumara at the moment. Haven't they just? Wow. Neil Finn joining the band eventually, replacing the lead guitarist, and now Split Ends are contemplating a brand new album. Can you imagine? Good on them, I say. I'm looking forward to hearing what they might put out in the future. That's a beautiful song. It's all about a toy, apparently, Pineapple Head. There we go. If you want to buy the album, I can't sell it to you. You can go and find it yourself. It's Together Alone is the album from 1993. I tell you what, there's some amazing music. The In My Day music director has put through an absolute stunner tonight. I'm very excited. You can tell, right? Olivia Newton-John's not too far away. The Chills, The Narcs, Duel, Elton John, Dee Dee Smash, Fleetwood Mac. Oh, who's not fizzing at the bung on that one? What did Mum teach you? Like, quite seriously, what did your mum teach you that you value the most? What do you love most about your mother, whether she's around or not these days? What transpired to become the most important thing that you learnt from your mother? Now, this is not to take away from fathers, because sometimes a father is left to be the mother as well, if you know what I mean, for all sorts of different reasons. So there's lots of questions I want to ask you about your lovely mum. My mother's amazing. My mother's incredible. My mother... she'll be listening. If she's not, she'll have questions to answer. But my mother's amazing. She could cook. She cooked for 7 or 8 people or more sometimes, depending on who was around all the time. There wouldn't be much to cook with. She would knock out restaurant quality meals all the time. And she baked like a commercial baker, but even better. No additives, you know. That's what I mean by better. I love my mother for so many reasons. She raised us all. And she got me through speech and drama classes, which clearly have helped. My enunciation, I have to remember to open my mouth and enunciate. Barbara Vinton taught me that, the whole speech board thing. So what was it your mother did for you to steer you in the right direction? I blame my mother for where I am today. In actual fact, it's not blaming, it's praising. She steered me in the direction of drama and speech and radio and all that stuff. That's my mother. Let's hear about yours. 0800 80 1080 is the number. 9292 on the text. 17 past 6.
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3: The OECD had a word about New Zealand Inc. yesterday. They've weighed in on the super debate. Of course, they want eligibility linked to life expectancy. We head eventually to 69. Nicola Willis, Finance Minister. They say we should be doing something about superannuation. We're not going to. So is that the beginning, the middle and the end of it?
4: No, we are going to have to do something. If you're sensible, you listen to these facts and you think, well, that's not sustainable. In the 1960s, there were around 7 New Zealanders of working age for every person aged 65 or older. Today, there are 4. And by 2065, there will only be 2. That burden on our taxpayers is increasing significantly.
2: Back Monday from 6 a.m. The Mike Hosking Breakfast with Arvida News Talk ZB. You lived it. We remember it. In My Day with Roman Travers. 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
5: 20 past 6, yeah, Mother's Day is not till tomorrow. Don't go panicking. Don't go rushing to the local dairy to buy all the gypsophila and geraniums. You do that. Well, you can. For tomorrow, because it's Mother's Day Eve. And I love the fact that we're going to have just over 5.5 hours of talk, nothing about anything else, just mothers and just how wonderful mothers are. And that's not to be overlooked. It's like people say, oh, what do you do? Well, I'm a mother. Oh, okay. Wow. It's one of the hardest jobs in the world, isn't it? Trust me, I've been a mother once, briefly. My girls were a little bit older. But it's a tough job when you're doing both jobs, and maybe you were the father, mother, slash mother, you know, you had the combined role, just like my mother did. So what was that like for you? What do you love most about your mother, even if she's not around? What are those memories you have when you look through photo albums, or maybe you've got a picture on the mantelpiece of your mum laughing or something, or maybe not laughing? But just what do you think of when you think about your mum? Was her cooking exquisite, or was it absolutely diabolical? And you went, that's delicious, mum, even though it was terrible. What did she teach you? Did she teach you how to cook? Did she push you in the right direction to become an Olympic shot putter or something, whatever your talents were at a young age? 0800 80 1080 9292 on the text. Roman, our mum used to make bubble and squeak, chocolate cake, banana cake, all out of the kitchen Bible, the Edmonds cookbook. Now, what I love about that is that everyone's got an Edmonds cookbook. Part of the new legislation about becoming a New Zealander, it should be that, do you own an Edmonds cookbook? No? Well, then you can't come to New Zealand. Clearly, it's part of what you have to be a New Zealander. And even better is a cookbook that's got bits and pieces sticking the pages together, bits of egg and flour and stuff. Otherwise, it's not a real cookbook. Otherwise, it's like a cookbook like mine. I've got dozens of cookbooks that never really get used. As a mother, what is it that you've loved most about your job? And I don't want to hear about all the bad stuff. This is it. Like, celebrate the good stuff. How diverse are your children when you look at the children you've got and you go, how on earth could they all be so different? One's become a pilot, one's a stripper, and one's a minister in the local church. That kind of stuff. 0800 80 1080. And the text is 9292. Oh! I love this song. I'm hopelessly devoted to Olivia Newton-John. I think she secretly loved me. That's what I think. Maybe?

0: News Talk ZB, this is In My Day. What a voice. Did you hear that final note? I couldn't do it if I tried. That was absolutely stunning. Olivia Newton-John, hopelessly devoted to you, from Greece, from 1978. She's dead, you twit, says Nick. Who's dead? Who, your mum or Olivia Newton-John? I'm not aware of the latter, but the former. Yes, no, what? I did say, I was speaking in the past tense when I said I thought she loved me. So, and I was being silly, Nick, so don't take me too seriously. But then you could be talking about your mum. And I do apologise for the fact that your mum is dead. I'm sure she was lovely. What did she teach you? More importantly, what do you love about your mum? And mothers too, this is a chance for you to talk about the job of being a mum, whether you currently are, or maybe you're a grandmother who's helping out like never before. What are you getting stuck into? Is it after school care? Are you minding children for long periods of time? A mother's work is never done. Never, ever done until it is. And then you can sit back and go, wow, what values did you hope to instill upon your children, install or instill, that you're actually seeing now through them or through their own children as well? Were you both a mother and a father? I think Mother's Day can be both. Now tell me about the role that you had in that. And also when it comes to choosing names, if you go back to a time before the interweb, when you actually had to talk to people, you know, imagine that. Imagine talking to people instead of connecting on social media. Actually, how did you come about choosing the names of your children as well? Was it famous actors, musicians, the bloke down the road who was so very kind and mowed your lawns or something? 0800 80 1080, and you can text on 9292, 27 past 6.
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9: 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Pax Asati in the studio with me after 10.
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1: 29 past 6. Oh, Kristen, you were just there, and I was about to say, g'day, Kristen, how are you? And then you fell over, or your phone did anyway. But feel free to call back the free phone number. That's the delicious thing about a free phone number. You can just call back, and you still won't be charged, so do get involved. Really keen to hear from you in praise of your mum out of for all sorts of reasons, or you as a mum, and the role of being a mum on this eve of Mother's Day. And just quietly, feel free to use it as an opportunity to remind people as a mum of what you do and don't want as a gift. Like, what do you actually want to buy your mum for Mother's Day? Or is it more about turning up and just putting the jug on and spending time with you? What is it do you really want? Boxes of chocolates and G-strings and all sorts of weird stuff that you're probably never going to... You know, people buy weird presents, don't they, for people? Maybe a book voucher. I like the idea of getting a book voucher. This is me speaking selfishly, but I'm not a mother, so, and never will be. Yeah, mind you, these days you can be whatever you want. I could say I'm a rhododendron, and you can't challenge that because, you know, in this world, be what you want. 0800 80 1080 and 9292 to text. G'day, Kristen. What happened? Did you fall over?
2: No, the phone kind of cut off, but anyway, just beautiful celebrations. Mm. Of mums. I love the fact that you are so lovely concerning your mum. That is absolutely beautiful.
1: Oh.
2: And yeah. And respectful and loving. Anyway, my mum has departed a long time ago, but I celebrate with my beautiful daughter-in-law her being mum to our little Willow, and also I respect and thank Barbara, Annie's mum, for being Annie's mum. So we do celebrate Mother's Day in beautiful ways.
1: That's lovely.
2: And I'm spending my time with our whanau, our Rogina, and family.
1: Now, tell me about, is that Polish, Rogina?
2: Rogina is Polish, yes.
1: What does that mean?
2: Family.
1: Oh, sorry. That's a bit dumb, wasn't it?
2: There we go. It's all
1: now,
2: right. It's
1: can
2: okay.
1: I just ask, it's, I also love the name Willow, by the way. I think Willow is a very nice name. I always think someone who's called Willow is going to grow up to be someone musical and quite talented, or possibly a supermodel.
2: Oh, she is sublime.
1: Yeah. There you go.
2: She is 4 years old and beautiful.
1: There you go. I knew it. Yeah. I know you love to jump off quickly. I'm going to just trap you there for a second longer. What do you actually want as a gift for Mother's Day? What is it you'd love to have?
2: The only thing that we within our family have is love and respect.
1: Oh, well, that's good. That's easy to gift wrap, isn't it? Thank you. That's lovely, Kristen.
2: Thank you.
1: Yeah, good night. Thank you. Have a lovely Mother's Day on this eve of Mother's Day. You could get all cynical and say, oh, the flowers are expensive and, oh, chocolates, why would you? Well, you don't have to buy either of those. You could do something quite random. You could just, I don't know, do what you want. I think it's time. As you get older, the one thing you want with your children is to spend more time with them because, or you just lock the door, pretend you're not home. But either way, I think, yeah, it's not really more gifts that you want, is it? I've got a good idea. Pack mum up in the Ford Cortina and head to the local park and have a picnic. Have a nice little picnic. The one thing most mothers will tell you, and this is incredibly sexist but true, women have done traditionally most of the cooking, right? Women love it when you cook. It doesn't matter how rubbish your cooking is, even if it's just cheese on toast with a bottle of champagne or something. They love eating food that they have not had to cook. Is that true? If you're a mother, feel free to nod enthusiastically and run towards the phone as you call 0800 80 1080, or you can text, of course, 9292. Gee, I love the start of that. It was like, you know, what the heck's coming? Is that a tsunami? A tsunami. It's like a symbol, isn't it? It's a lovely sound. Mother's Day's a lovely time as well. You might have a particular song that your mother loved to sing along to as well. Let's hear about that too. Here's the Narcs from 84.

0: News Talk ZB, it's in my day, the Narcs in Heart and Soul from 1984. One of those great acts of the 80s to come out of New Zealand and make it big overseas. I'm not sure why they called themselves the Narcs. Maybe they'd done prison time as a band. I'm not sure. You might have some more information on that. I'd love to get some more information about your mum and your upbringing and the values that your mother instilled upon you. And perhaps she saw something in you as a very, oh, look, you're very good with horses, and you became an equestrian. You became Mark Todd. I don't know who you became, but whatever it was that your mother steered you towards. Do you remember that? Do you remember thinking, I don't like the violin or horses or whatever it was? And then all of a sudden it all just clicked and you began to love it because your mums are good at seeing the good in you, aren't they? Even if you're an absolute little shyster, you know, you're just they love you anyway. 0800 80 1080 and 9292 on the text. Calvin will be with you next, 21:27.
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0: 19:27. There is no such thing as Mother's Day Eve, but there should be. It should be like a big party for the whole weekend, right? And maybe that's what you're doing. Maybe you don't just have a Mother's Day. Maybe you have a Mother's Weekend or a Mother's Month. How special would that be? Welcome, Calvin.
8: Hello, Rob, man. It's wonderful to have your subject tonight.
0: Oh, you're good.
8: My mother passed away about 30-odd years ago, and I just want to relay a couple of stories. She never read a recipe in her life. She had everything from her head. Mm. She made some beautiful meals, and if people wanted to know the recipe, she'd write it down and give it to them.
0: Wow.
8: And it was just quite amazing. She was an extraordinary woman. She used to cook, not cook, she used to knit with four knitting needles. I don't know how that happened.
0: What? How?
8: Yes, exactly. That's what they did. They made socks and scarves and things with four knitting needles. And it's still done today, I believe.
0: Well, one on each hand and one on each foot. How would that
8: no,
0: work?
8: Just fingers, two in each hand.
0: Wow.
8: And away they went. They made squares. It was quite amazing.
0: That's the first time I've ever heard that. That's incredible.
8: No, they're smaller needles, but they have four needles and they can do it. It was quite amazing. She was a really special mother. She had a couple of issues. One was she didn't know her left from her right.
0: Mm.
8: And I was driving to somewhere one day with my wife, and she was sitting in the back seat and to someone's place. And I said, Mum, which way? And she said, that way. I couldn't see. She was in the back seat.
0: Mm.
8: But she didn't. That's the sort of thing. But she's a wonderful mother, good to us family. And I tried to teach her to drive about 50 years ago, and after three spins around the car park, I said, stick with your bike, Mum, and that was it. She never ever drove. Couldn't coordinate, but it was, yeah, she was a wonderful lady.
0: I wouldn't be surprised if there was a whole generation where, I'm generalising, but I think there would have been a whole generation where the woman did not learn to drive because the man did all the driving. And then once the man died, my nana was like this. She was quite isolated in the end in Christchurch because she didn't drive. So that's quite tough, isn't it?
8: Yes, and also there's only ever one car in the family if there's a car.
0: That's right.
8: And that was it. So, great memories from Anne. It was just because she's 31 years next month, and it's a very good topic tonight.
0: Kelvin, what age did she get to?
8: Oh, well, she six, Dad got to 75, my brother got to 77, and I'm still alive. So there you go.
0: And you cut out just when you mentioned your mum's age. What was her age?
8: 76.
0: Yeah, okay. And was she in good health? Yeah. Was it quite like a bang, gone, sudden thing?
8: Exactly. It was all heart attacks in the family. So it was, but anyway, she was a great woman.
0: Yeah. And
8: always,
0: what was the meal that she made on a special occasion, birthdays or whatever, that you just loved?
8: Well, we were the times of very, very tight times, and whatever she could rack up and rake up, she would. It was nothing special, just that they came through the Depression and just did not waste an ounce of food.
0: Well, see, and I love your recall. That's lovely and very, very fitting, Kelvin. I'm a bit the same, though. When people say, oh, I've got a food scraps bin, I'm thinking, why? What for? Well, to throw out the food I don't eat. What, are you made of money? I don't earn enough money to put stuff in the fridge to be thrown out. I cook what I need, and if there's an excess because I've made some great big old man stew, which I quite like, the old man casserole, I'll divvy it up into the old man clickety-clackety containers and freeze it down. Nothing gets thrown out. What the heck? Frugal? Heck yeah. Pig tits and treacle. That's a saying that comes from my daughter's great-grandmother, who they actually knew very well on my ex-wife's side, a lovely woman, Clarice. God rest your soul, Clarice. What a woman. What a legend. Hilarious. Quite filthy, actually. Her jokes were tremendous. But when someone said, what's for dinner? Her answer was, pig tits and treacle. Which I don't know if you can say that on the radio or not. I guess I'll find out. Oh, no, it's okay now because there's no BSA. Whew. I can say what I want. Praise the Lord, and I will. Here's Elton John from 1973.
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0: 11:27, Elton John here on In My Day. This is News Talk ZB. Elton John, yeah. And Daniel from 1973. Now, just on that, my mother, big Elton John fan from time to time, it depends on a mood, but my mother would vacuum. And as kids, you're exposed to all that music that your parents love. So we grew up loving Perry Como, Julie Collins, Elton John, Pink Floyd. Yes, my mother is a woman of the world when it comes to everything, really. What's your mum like? What was she like? Let's hear those stories. 0800 80 1080 9292 on the text, of which there are plenty. I'll get to those soon. And Neil, you'll be next. 10 to 7.
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0: 827. Welcome, Neil. Nice to have you along.
10: That's good. Thank you for the show. It's really important show to have.
0: Yes.
10: My mother was here today to visit me. She's 97 now. And
0: wow, nice.
10: She was chafing at the bit, saying, oh, she misses her car because they rescinded the license 8 years ago and she can't drive now. She's in a rest home. And we did the usual health chat. She said, yeah, a little bit of an itchy, scratchy, kind of scratchy thing on her ankle. Showed me, she seems to be in good nick. And she asked me how the new cancer pill's going. And I said, pretty good. So things seem to be under control, that's for sure.
0: Mm-hmm.
10: So, you know, exchanged health conversation. She mentioned that coming up shortly, there's a glitch in the trust payments to the rest home. You know, family trust payments, and so, and can I cover her $10,000? So I said, yeah, no trouble. Just about everything I've got in the savings to cover her, and my brother will chime in and probably put in $40,000. She'll get her okay.
0: Wow.
10: She not saying, you know, and I'm not going to be here in a year's time or anything. It's not like that at all. She goes out tomorrow on the official Mother's Day to a brass band concert.
0: Oh, nice.
10: Open air, which I always loved when we were kids.
0: Yeah, yeah. Oh, the brass bands are amazing. Take me back to her itchy ankle. Is that like a bite, perhaps?
10: No, they're completely pest-free in the rest zone. It's super clean and super decorated. One huge painting that she looks at often, and it's about 20 foot by 35 feet, a big painting.
0: Oh, yeah?
10: And
0: Nude? Is it like a giant nude?
10: Do you think they're about to do that room in the rest zone?
0: Oh, why not? You can do what you want when you get to 97.
10: Oh, I suppose so, yeah. Oh, that's a good one. What a start to the show, right? That's a real good one.
0: Oh, no. So what's your mum's name, Neil?
10: Beverly.
0: Will she be listening?
10: Yeah. No, no, she won't be.
0: Disappointing.
10: She keeps quite short hours. She's out often in the daytime going somewhere. And it was quite interesting, actually. When she came to the taxi, was going to pick her up. She said, "I'll just stand here by the corner of the house, other side of the stair." And she said, "Oh, I hope he's going to be on time." And I said, "Don't worry, Mum. He'll be here." And she goes, "But how do you know that?" And I said, "I just know. He said he would be." And sure enough, he was right on the dot.
0: Perfect.
10: Wouldn't even, not even 10 seconds out.
0: Yeah.
10: I'll tell you what. If I can put a plug in, the taxis in Napier are phenomenal. They've been that way for a long time.
0: What's the name of the taxi company?
10: Oh, I think it's just Blue Bubble or something like that.
0: Blue Bubble, no trouble.
10: Mm. That's right.
0: That's the one. Now tell me, so we solved the itchy ankle, no pestilence in the rest home. Now the giant picture or painting, what is it a picture of?
10: Well, it's sort of like cosmic explosion or something.
0: Oh, Lord.
10: Or what we'd imagine happens in space. Mum always encouraged my interest in space and stars and star signs, all sorts of things to do with it. And so I wound up, she really encouraged it. She got a pair of binoculars for me to look up at the moon and everything. I still gaze at the moon, not into it as much as I used to be, but she did ask me, have I thought about it again recently, because she knows I study up a lot of astrophysics on the thing.
0: Well, that's amazing. I love that. I love any parent that encourages their children to go out and look at the night sky. There's nothing better than lying on your back in the night sky, maybe on a trampoline, and looking up at Uranus. Like, that view is just amazing. If you can find that particular planet, of course. But, yeah, I love that. Now, the description of the painting, Neil, has me slightly intrigued because the way you describe it, it sounds like a giant aneurysm. You know, like, what would a stroke feel like or an aneurysm? There we are. There's a painting. Just to remind us all just how quickly life can end. Which is a bit dramatic. It's probably not. I think I'd prefer a giant nude in a rest home. You know, just sit there looking at a giant nude all day. There'd be nothing wrong with that. A lot of statues are naked. Gee, I'm very glad that there's no BSA. I could be digging a hole quite quickly. Luckily, I don't have much more time because the news isn't too far away. But you've got plenty of time to put both your feet in it on 0800 80 1080 or otherwise. I'd like to hear really cracking stories like Neil's. Thank you, Neil. Your mum at 97 sounds incredible. I won't tell you my mother's age because she'd probably sue me. Suffice to say that she's older than me and younger than God. That narrows it down slightly. There's a window there. But yes, my mother is an incredible woman. She's very well read. Like sometimes I've made the mistake of saying, oh, you wouldn't know about a bloke called John Toogood. I went to his concert. Yes, John Toogood, married a Muslim. And she'll go, I go, wow, that's incredible. You're all over the show. She's everywhere. She's like God, but even better. 0800 80 1080.
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19: Auckland FC ahead of Adelaide at halftime. Kobe has more in sport. It's 7 o'clock. Good evening. I'm Joe Gilfillan. United States President Donald Trump says Russia and Ukraine have agreed to exchange 1,000 prisoners of war as part of a three-day ceasefire. President Trump says he has brokered the deal between Moscow and Kyiv. Speaking on the White House lawn, Mr. Trump said he hopes it's the beginning of the end of the conflict.
20: I would love to see an end between Russia and Ukraine. That war, 25,000 young soldiers were killed last month. On average, 25 to 30,000 soldiers a month. It's a terrible war.
19: Honeybees may be accidentally spreading a disease that's fatal to some of our most beloved native trees. Auckland University researchers found bees collect and redistribute myrtle rust as food. It says spores last at least 9 days in beehives and spread long distances if a colony is relocated. Mainly spread by wind, myrtle rust attacks native trees like Pohutukawa, Rata and Manuka. Researcher and Professor Jacqueline Begg says it's sad to lose those trees.
21: For the honey industry and the support of many native species that rely on those species for nectar.
19: The Taxpayers Union believes there's no reason to wait to lift the retirement age. Prime Minister Chris Luxon announced National Will campaign on lifting the age following mounting concerns our superannuation system is fiscally unsustainable. New Zealand First says it would never allow that change. But the Taxpayers Union says New Zealand Super already makes up more than half of our social security spending, so the earlier the retirement age is raised, the better. Three hikers have died after Indonesia's Mount Dukono volcano erupted. Rescuers have found all the survivors from a group of 20 hikers who went missing during the eruption. The BBC cites officials who say the group was hiking up the volcano despite a climbing ban. Spanish authorities are preparing to receive more than 140 passengers and crew members on board a Hunter virus-stricken cruise ship headed for the Canary Islands. Health officials say they'll perform careful passenger evacuations. The vessel's expected to reach Tenerife off the west coast of Africa this weekend. The Dutch-flagged MV Hondius will arrive at a completely isolated, cordoned-off area. Otago Museum is celebrating Sir David Attenborough's 100th birthday. The museum's hosting free activities and a new planetarium show dedicated to the world-renowned conservationist and broadcaster. It was Sir David's highlighting of the Royal Albatross Colony in Otago that reinforced Dunedin as the nation's wildlife capital. University of Otago's Nick Rawlins says Aotearoa has been a large part of Sir David's love of the natural world.
22: You will see New Zealand and David Attenborough's documentaries throughout the decades.
19: At London's Royal Albert Hall, there'll be a journey of exploration and discovery in the natural world featuring dramatic wildlife stories. The BBC Concert Orchestra will perform music from some of Sir David's best-known landmark series. Insiders are seeing more demand for travel thanks to the digitization of life. The Auckland Travel Show's back this weekend for its second year. It's drawn more than 40 global specialists to the city offering their knowledge of current trends. Founder and organizer Rob Elliott says it's clear the overwhelming amount of technology has left parents desperate to see some culture.
23: Taking the time to have a serious trip and actually get your family out experiencing the world is one of the most fulfilling things that you could possibly do.
24: News Talk ZB Sport. Auckland FC have a 1-0 lead to begin the second half of their A-League semi-final first leg against Adelaide United at Mount Smart. The hosts survived an early onslaught with keeper Michael Vowd making three impressive saves before Lockie Brook broke the deadlock, finding the bottom left corner in the 24th minute. The Highlanders have recorded an important 31-26 win over the Waratahs in Dunedin. The Southerners led 28-7 at the break and survived a red card to Jonan Ardiki to hang on. Meanwhile, Hurricanes coach Clark Laidlaw is refusing to mope on the loss of All Blacks halfback Cam Roygaard ahead of tonight's Super Rugby match against Moana Pacifica. Eddie Enadi steps into the 9 jersey with a calf strain keeping Roygaard sidelined for a few weeks. Laidlaw says injuries are part of the game.
1: It's disappointing for Cam and us, for sure. However, who copes with injuries and the strength of your squad is a massive part. You know, we're not feeling sorry for ourselves. And both Jordi and Ari have trained all week and trained well, so they're ready to play.
24: That match kicks off shortly. New Zealand Rugby's new boss will resist temptation to relax eligibility rules ahead of a busy calendar for the All Blacks. 56 Test First Five Richie Moanga will return to New Zealand Rugby from Japan later this year, but won't be eligible to represent the All Blacks until he's played domestically for Canterbury. The NPC season kicks off in late July, meaning Moanga will miss home tests against France, Italy and Ireland, but may be able to play on August's tour of South Africa should he play for the Red and Blacks prior. NZR CEO Steve Lancaster says the current policy works and keeps the best players in New Zealand.
2: I think you've also got to think about other players that are in the system, right? We've got some great players in the same position, and a number of those have committed to stay in New Zealand and play in New Zealand on the basis of the policy.
24: The Steel have won their fourth game in a row in Netball's ANZ Premiership after dispatching the Magic 61-48 in Tauranga. The Magic remain winless through 5 games. I'm Kobe Marati, and that's News Talk ZB News and Sport. It's 7:05 in my day with Roman Travers is next.
19: News Talk ZB Weather Watch 24/7. Northland and Auckland, showers turning for rain, to rain for a while, with thunderstorms possible in Northland and then becoming isolated tomorrow. From Waikato to Taranaki, Coromandel Peninsula and the Central High Country, cloudy with isolated showers becoming widespread for a while on into this evening. Bay of Plenty and from Gisborne to Wellington, mainly fine with isolated showers clearing later this evening. The showers developing from Wellington to Hawke's Bay late tomorrow evening. From Whanganui to Horowhenua Kapiti Coast, cloudy periods and isolated showers. From Buller to Westland, showers becoming isolated tomorrow afternoon. Nelson, Marlborough, Canterbury and Otago, mainly fine tonight. Showers developing across Otago tonight, spreading north to Marlborough from later tomorrow. Southland and Fiordland, showers turning to rain tonight with snow down to 600 metres in Southland and Clutha tomorrow morning and afternoon. For Chatham Islands, rain clearing this evening, a few showers tomorrow. In the pouring rain at Mount Smart, it is still 1-0, Auckland FC ahead of Adelaide. I'm Joe Gilfillan. That's News Talk ZB, news, sport and weather to 7:07.
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0: Kia ora, how you doing? No mai, hoki mai. Welcome back in. This is In My Day. Into the second hour we go. It's the world's biggest radio show. And you can be part of it when you call 0800 80 10 80. You can also text if you're a little bit shy and you've got no confidence in that department. That's okay as well. You'll get there, and a text might help. 9292 or ZBZB. My email, roman@newstalkzb.co.nz. It is Mother's Day Eve. The eve of Mother's Day. I don't know why we don't make more of that. Not from a commercial point of view, although I have noticed the local flower shop in Mount Eden absolutely bursting at the seams with bunches all set to go. Is that what you want as a mother? Do you really want a bunch of flowers that will look terrible in a couple of days? Or would you rather have something that lasts a bit longer, like, I don't know, a book? And as a mother, do you quite like getting a voucher for a department store, perhaps? Do we have any department stores left in New Zealand? Maybe. What is it your mum taught you? What are you thinking of on Mother's Day? Whether your mother's around like Neil's 97-year-old mum, who won't be listening because she's in bed asleep and she's got a big day tomorrow. Good on you, Neil's mum. I mentioned my mother. My mother's extraordinary. I can just imagine right now she'll be saying, stop it. I will not stop it. So is your mother amazing? What do you love about your mum? What are the memories that you have? What would your shout-out to your mother be? If you want to keep it short and sweet, you just might have a simple message for your mum, as opposed to a great big historical rundown of everything she did, including all the washing and the cleaning. Was your mum quite adept with the first aid kit? Did you live rurally, so popping down to the local A&E centre when your arm fell off or something? You couldn't just do that, so your mother was very good with super glue bandages, Dettol, Savlon, making things better. That's what mums do. That's what we're on about tonight. 0800 80 1080 and 9292 on the text. I've got tons of texts to get through, so I'll start with those, shall I? Yes. Now, someone mentioned before that you could knit with four needles, which I don't know about that. Well, I'm not doubting it. Well, yes, I am, actually. And this text says, yes, Roman, you need four knitting needles to turn the heel when you're knitting a sock, says Marg. What does that mean? I understand the heel and a sock. How on earth would four needles help with that? And how do you... I'm thinking of Edward Scissorhands. How would you knit with four needles? That might be a memory that you have. Perhaps you had a mum that used to smoke, and so therefore all the knitting smelt like her cigarettes. We used to get knitting from a nana years ago, and we used to go, oh, that smells lovely. What is that? And I didn't realise at the time, being a child, that it was cigarette smoke. I think she smoked some kind of a perfume cigarette. Roman, same. I don't like any food wastage, and I'm not trying to save the planet or my wallet. There's something about those starving kids in Biafra that still resonates. Starving people everywhere, including New Zealand. Yeah, the whole food wastage thing. Home economics, some people call it. Learning how to be practical and frugal with your cooking and with your money. I've never understood people that fill their fridge with groceries and then at the end of a week or two go through throwing things out. What are you doing? People must be made of money, I think, which seems weird. Did your mother teach you all about that? About how to cook? How to follow a recipe? I'm no good with recipes. I love cookbooks, but I just get a bit bored with the recipe. Oh, I'll just chuck that in. Oh, that'll work. And then my daughters would say, what have you put in this? And I'd say, go to your room. Don't be so rude. Hi there, man. Let's do a shout out for people adjacent to mums. For example, the doting aunties like me. Maybe uncles, sundry others who stand in for mums on the periphery, etc., but don't take their own special day. It does indeed take a village to raise the munchkins, and we should all rejoice at the opportunities, says Christina. Yeah, absolutely. Now, that's what I was saying before. It takes a village to raise an idiot. No, what's the saying? No, that's not quite right. It takes a village to do the shopping. I don't know what it is. It's an old saying. But yeah. It does take a village, and that's what I mentioned before about some dads being a mum as well. My mother was left to raise all of us, and she did a cracking job, not an easy job for anyone. So you might be a combo, you might be a combo deal. You had to be mum and dad in the same thing. Or perhaps grandparents that became, for all sorts of reasons, the ones left raising their children's children. 0800 80 1080. There's a whole lot of respect we can pay to those people as well. Now, this, Tom, I'm just going to modify your text slightly. suffice to say that you were in a very dark space, and it was your mum that basically saved your life, telling you that too many people will miss you. So that's lovely. That's a lovely thing, a lovely sentiment to remember your mum for. Roman, my mum, Carol, was very beautiful. She wore very hip clothes, and my sister asked her not to turn up at school in them. She taught us about the beauty of ballet and classical music. She was very special. Love your show, your wit, especially when I'm down. Regards, says Rachel. Oh, good on you, Rachel. That's very happy to be uplifting. What? Now, that's interesting. It's funny how your sister didn't want your mum to turn up at school because she was too gorgeous. And she was a bit sort of out there with her cool clothing. I forgot about the classical aspect of it as well. My mother was a big fan of beautiful classical music. She plays the piano. She was taught the piano as a young woman. And I love a lot of piano music. I love Chopin, Nocturne number 9. Bum bum, ba da da da dum bum. Bum bum bum bum bum bum bum. Sing along if you know the words. Da da da bum bum bum bum ba ba da da da da da da da da. Muse, the English band Muse, use Chopin in the back of some of their rock songs, by the way. Look out for that one. And Tchaikovsky, the March Slav, the 1812 Overture, all that beautiful music. Everything from that to rock music, really. Yeah, it's quite nice. I think it's a great thing when your parents teach you the appreciation of a wide range of things, music included. Roman, I told my sons I want no presents, no gift vouchers. Just cook me dinner on Sunday evening. Anything you cook will be very much appreciated by me. So that is what they're doing from Mary Rose. That sounds nice. Unless they can't cook, just smile sweetly and go, that was delicious. Yeah, just pretend if it's terrible. I think it's right to say, though, that you always love food that someone else has cooked. I do. Roman, my mother suffered greatly from what we now call PTSD, passed away in the 1990s. My growing years in the 60s, 70s were all about alcoholism, not mine, hers. With her wartime work as a nurse, it's not surprising given her hospital ship was torpedoed off the Ascension Islands and the horrors that she saw. None of it was her fault. However, given the research, I better understand her. By the way, you are wonderful, says Nick. Oh, good on you, Nick. It's nice to hear from you. Right, back soon with more of your cracking stories and your appreciation of your mum. You may have had more than one mother, by the way. There's all sorts of possibilities. Every picture is possible, and we're here to hear them. 0800 80 1080. Let's hear your picture, if you can do that. You might have to speak out your picture. Let's hear about your stories relating to the pictures that you think of on Mother's Day, when you flick through those albums, perhaps. The things that mum taught you. And mums, I'm quite keen to know about the names. You know how names go through trends? Because of a certain person, it could be a Fleetwood Mac song. So half the world got called Sarah. Isn't that true? Good Lord. I mean, I'm not being disparaging about the name Sarah, but you can blame Fleetwood Mac for that one. What about Princess Diana? All the Dianas of the world. Yeah, see what I'm getting at here? You can pick up what I'm putting down, can't you? So pick up the phone, put down your knitting, and give me a call. 0800 80 1080. That is the free phone number, 16 past 7.
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0: 19 past 7. I just looked up and I saw on one of the great big TV screens in here, President Putin. And I thought, good Lord, even he's got a mother. How is that possible? Imagine knowing that you were his mother. Oh, you'd probably pretend you weren't, wouldn't you? I don't know. 0800 80 1080. What's it like being a mother? What's it been like for you watching your children develop and find their way in life? And what sort of talents did you encourage? How did you choose their name, by the way? There'll be a whole lot of different reasons. It could have been a famous racehorse, a ballerina, a type of celebrity at the time that was probably, you know, Hudson and Halls were on the telly. So you called your son Hudson. You wouldn't call him Halls, would you? Mind you, they're surnames. What is your shout out to your Selwyn Toogood? How many Selwyns do you know? Well, now the names are coming. Dougal Stevenson. Oh, they're just rolling in now into my head department. What's your shout out to your mum? That's what I want to hear about. The love of mums on this, the eve of Mother's Day, which is tomorrow, of course, which is what Eve means, of course, too. Yeah. Let's go back to 1984. This is Dee Dee Smash. It's magic what she does.

News Talk ZB, this is In My Day. That's Dee Dee Smash. It's magic what she do. And from 1984, that's quite an apt description for a mum that goes into the kitchen. And they really, you look at the cupboards as a kid and you go, oh, there's nothing here. The next thing, there's a degustation dinner on the table. Where'd that come from? Mums are very good. Traditional mums, whatever that means. What does that mean? I think mums that were taught how to be frugal, mums that were taught how to cook from scratch. Sadly, people these days can't even poach an egg, which is a tragedy, isn't it? So what did your mum teach you? Was your mum quite expert with her Edmunds cookbook? Someone mentioned earlier on about their mum, I think it was Calvin. Calvin was a lovely caller talking about his mum. Never had a recipe book. Had recipes, but they were all in her head. Now, with my mother, who has baked beautiful rolls, loaves, focaccia all my life, her baking is tremendous. I asked her if I could have the recipe for her bread.

0: How diverse are your children as a mum, watching kids and you're thinking, blimey, same mum, same dad, but all very, very different? I'd like to hear about that and the names you chose as well. 0800 80 1080. The text is 9292, 25 past 7.
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0: 27 past 7. There's a track coming up from the 1970s from La Belle, which I don't know what that means. I think it might translate to The Bell, which my French isn't great, but I think I've got that right. Speaking of names, how did you get your name? Have you ever asked your parents about that? My name's got a family connection going back to the Spanish side of the family. Your name might be the same kind of thing. Some great uncle, some great Scottish warrior or something. From the Stuart clan or I don't know. There'll be all sorts of stories. Or maybe it was simply that your mum and dad loved a particular actor. 0800 80 1080. I'll check the emails. Checking. Oh, hang on. There's something there. Oh, in the inbox. Well, that's where you find them. Hi there, Roman. Mums are synonymous with food and feeding everyone. True. Does anyone have memories of mouse traps, grilled cheese toast? Maybe it's a Southland thing. Yeah. We ate a lot of cheese on toast. It's an easy way to keep people happy when you're watching a movie on a rainy Saturday or something. What's a mouse trap compared to just cheese on toast? I'll come back and fill my boots in on that one. Well, my mum made rat catchers, which were baked beans, grilled cheese and bacon. Every time I make them, I think of her, says the email. Lots of purple love hearts. That's quite nice. Was purple her favourite colour? Also, I really love it when my kids want a recipe they remember from their childhood. Bon appétit, says Sharon, who may be French. Good on you, Sharon. Yeah, what is a mouse trap? I like the idea of, oh, I do love spaghetti on toast. I know spaghetti is basically just tomato sauce with flour, but oh, delicious stuff. Feels like, I love toasty pies. Who remembers the old toasty pie on the element? You had to sort of make it and then fold the thing together and then stick it on the element. You had round ones and square ones. Who doesn't love a toasty pie? Always blow on the pie, though. Have you ever done that where you bite into a toasty pie because you're so hungry? And all the skin on the roof of your mouth just bubbles and, oh, that's horrific, isn't it? Like a horror movie. Welcome to you, Helen. How are you doing?
10: Yes, it's a wonderful subject.
0: Oh, yeah? Oh, Helen, it's you. G'day, Helen. You sound like you're back on the Chatham Islands. It's very, very quiet.
10: Oh, well, I'm in an old tin hut on a farm.
0: Nice. Whereabouts?
10: Oh,

0: West of Nelson.
1: Yeah, okay.
0: Yeah.
2: That's
0: but,
2: nice.
0: There were seven of us kids, and Mum was the, this is at the Chathams, in an old corrugated iron house across the paddock from the school. And every day after school, we'd run home dying to tell her all our news. She'd always listen. She always had pie clips or scones or donuts or something made for us, and we had a drink and a feed, and then we went out to play in the paddocks and trees and orchards and things, and then come in for tea. And she never moaned and never swore. She was never grumpy.
2: Gee.
0: She sewed for everybody on the island at the Chathams, and she sewed for us. I remember, I think it was once a year, she got a parcel of off-cut remnant materials from a clothes factory in Christchurch called Wayne Wentworth. Look it up if you get a chance.
2: Wayne Wentworth.
0: I never hear people talk about it. And it was a big pile of about, it seemed like about 20 different materials stacked on top of each other, and we could choose one for her to make us a dress. There were six girls and one boy, and she made us this dress, and we just couldn't take it off. We just, thought we were princes in it.
2: Mm. Nice.
0: Just the best homely, wonderful homely mother, so I try to be like that too, because I think that's missing in people's lives. People don't listen enough and be there. She was that rock,
2: Mm-hmm.
0: Just like the Waltons and the Little House on the Ferry. And
2: yeah, I remember. I used to love the Waltons, even the song. It's not a song I'd go and play to listen to, but it's a lovely tune, isn't it?
0: Yeah. Oh, yes, and she always had the radio going with all 50s songs with Bobby V and Bobby Vinton. They all seem to be Bobby this and Bobby that, and 50, 60 songs, and, I've got a big collection of CDs, and when I go to second-hand shops in Motherwake, I always get country songs and 50, 60 songs, because they remind me of our childhood.
2: Yeah, of course. Yeah, yeah.
0: And you know all the words somehow too. You don't think you do, but you do.
2: Well, back in those days, they actually sung so you could hear or sing along. They didn't just go...
0: Like and
2: Eddie Vedder. Yeah. Mm.
0: Dancing tunes,
2: Yeah.
0: Just, I think the 50s and the 60s are the best era ever.
2: So how many children did your mum have?
0: Seven.
2: You said seven.
0: Six girls and a boy.
2: So what would she do when she wanted to put her knees up Mother Brown and have a bit of a breather? What would she do for a break, or did she just never have them?
0: She played Patience. I remember her, it's a game, card game that you can play yourself with shifting cards.
2: Yeah.
0: And
2: love playing
0: she
2: with
0: sewed
2: myself.
0: And did all the washing, I guess. And she never drove. She was just a content to be at home mother. She was absolutely amazing.
2: Yeah. Oh, that's great. It's quite the thing to learn to enjoy your own company. There's many a night where I've just sat back at home and played with myself, cards is one of those games that, you can, anyway, that sounded a bit weird. But Helen,
0: Scrabble you can play on your own, because it's like a crossword puzzle.
2: Yes, that's right. Patience is one of the, what are the other card games that you can play on your own?
0: I'm not sure about that, but every Saturday night at the school was a big card night, a euchre evening.
2: Yes, wow.
0: And a heck of a lot of Islanders turned up at the school, and then they had a supper afterwards, and it was just a lovely family evening, and very, very popular. And I think all of those card games, we played Snap, of course, and I didn't like the bigger boys at school playing Snap with me, because they went whack on your hands. I enjoyed doing that.
2: Yeah, I can imagine.
0: But they taught you maths more than you realise, because it was all counting.
2: That's right. And did your mum cook on the coal range in the Chatham Island?
0: Oh, absolutely. There's always something cooking. And I just told somebody the other night about my grandmother, Dad's mother, out on the big sheep station at the Chathams. She always had a kettle on the coal range. And do you know how she knew when it was boiling?
2: No.
0: She always had a puppy shell in it, and it rattled when it boiled.
2: Yes, I've heard that before. It's a lovely thing too. What a lovely old tradition. Yeah.
0: Yeah, I love all those simple things.
2: Yeah.
0: It's sort of, I don't like anything to do with AI and things they do thinking for you.
2: Oh, artificial insemination? Or the other AI?
0: Intelligence.
2: Oh, yeah, no, I don't have that, clearly. Yeah. Oh, look, but, how old was your mum when she passed away, Helen?
0: 86, and I was with her in the home her last few days, just sitting in an armchair, you know, while she was just fading away, just breathing and asleep, and then I heard her take her last breath, and it was all in peace, and I just wish there wasn't any such thing as death, because, you know, he deserved to live for 200 years.
2: Yeah,
0: look, she always sewed, like I said to you, and it would have been an old fiddle, because we didn't have power, but Dad had an old generator going. Only started it when he came home. I guess Mum was scared to start it, or didn't need it, I don't know which.
2: Probably both. I did write that down. When you mentioned mending, I actually wrote down mending and I wrote down darning beside it, because my mother, for example, there was no such thing as a pair of socks that went into the rubber. She just basically knitted a new sole into them, and you could feel it in your school shoes. Yeah.
0: Everybody had a wooden darning mushroom that you put up in it, and it was just backwards and forwards stitching going across, like weaving in a way.
2: What was that called, that mushroomy thing, that wooden thingy majiggy?
0: Oh, I don't know. It might have been just a darning mushroom. I don't know.
2: Yeah.
0: I can't remember. It might have had a name.
2: It probably did have a name, Helen. Lovely story. I love the Chatham Islands yarns that you and I have had over the years. And even though you're not on the Chathams even more, I feel like you are, you know? Your stories are tremendous. And I know you're writing a book about that. And there'll be a movie, of course, which will probably star someone like Tom Cruise or me. I'd be happy to lead that. I still want to get there, Helen. At some point, I will make my way to the Chathams. I've actually got a plan underway to get to Great Barrier Island. A friend of a friend whose friend has got friends there. So we're going to make our way to Great Barrier, hang out with the native birds and all the good people there. Thank you, Helen. Lovely memories of your mum dying at 86. Mending and darning. My mother had a mending basket. Oh, it's in the mending basket. And so when she had time, I don't know where she found the time. She'd be sitting there. If she wasn't ironing or cooking, she'd be mending something. School jerseys, socks, jeans. Most of our jeans would have had patches in the knees, which looked quite cool, actually. Tremendously skilled. What was your mum like? My mother's still doing a great job with everything that she does. 0800 80 1080 9292 on the text. I'll just catch up on a couple of texts very quickly. Hi there, man. All mothers really want for Mother's Day is time with their children, says Jane. Roman, my mum is amazing, kind, loving. She will be 101 next week. How blessed am I, says Lynn. Good on you, Lynn. That's a lovely age to be, isn't it? David Attenborough, by the way, 100. How good is that? No chance of a quiet birthday party for him. Did you see the hundreds of people? Was that the Royal Albert Hall? Quite incredible. Roman, what I desperately want for Mother's Day is for my son to be still here instead of dying a year ago, says Viv. Oh, I'm very sorry to hear that, Viv. That would be beyond hard, I can imagine. Hi, Roman. I remember a few years ago you were on the radio on Christmas Day and you had your mum on the radio. I thoroughly enjoyed that. It was lovely. Yeah. Yeah, I probably could dig those up. Mind you, it may not have been on News Talk ZB, so yes, my mother's got a lovely speaking voice as well. I've always thought my mother should have been reading the news. She very articulated. And I think that was one of the things she instilled upon us, was to talk properly. And because I couldn't, she sent me off to Barbara Vinton for speech and drama lessons. And that was another thing I'm very appreciative of my mother for doing. Can't have been easy with all of us wanting to do different things. Evening, Roman. My mum used to smoke Gray's tobacco, roll your owns. She died over 30 years ago. But I will never forget how wonderful she was to all six of us, born in 1915. Love her forever. Yeah. It's a darning mushroom, Roman. That's what it's called, a darning mushroom. Well, that's not very exciting. I thought it might have been, you know, something like a trivet or something exciting. What are those things called? This is getting a bit weird. You know, when you're planting leeks, which no one does, there's a special stick that you shove in the ground to make the hole for the leek. and the leek grows, expands into that hole. There's a name for that. Why would you call a darning mushroom a darning mushroom? Why wouldn't it have a cool name? I'm sure there's a different name. It doesn't really matter, but fill me in if you can. 228 0800 80 1080. We'll get you through.
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2: 18 to 8. Yeah, if you've just joined in, welcome. Where were you? Bring a note next time. It's Mother's Day Eve. And what we're doing tonight is talking about mums. Mums slash dads, because some dads have been mums as well. Do you know what I mean? Whether that's through an absolute tragedy or any other situation. It could have been your dad that was your mum as well, to some extent. Do you know what I mean? I'm sure you do. I quite like that figure that the team pulled out of the hat, that by the time you turn 21, you've eaten approximately 7,665 dinners, and there's a very good chance that your mum would have cooked almost all of those, right? Apart from the times that you stayed with friends or family or went on a school camp. And when you think about that and how mums get that, oh, not this again, you'd feel like, because I used to hate hearing that, because I'm not much of a cook, and my daughters would sometimes say, oh, Dad, what have you done? Or, and I've spent hours in the kitchen making the world's biggest mess. I found it delicious. I'd open up the, you know, all those containers you have in a pantry. Cumin, no one says that properly. It's actually cumin, but people say cumin. So cumin, I chuck that in. Oh, there's some mixed herbs, chuck that in. Oh, look, a jar of pasta sauce, chuck that in. Oh, look, a duck, chuck that in. And my girls go, what is it? I go, I don't know. Did you follow a recipe, Dad? No. And they'd politely, slowly eat their way through whatever it was. Some sort of pasta creation. A degustation galore, whatever you want to call it. I'd give it a fancy name to try and make it sound more appealing. 1620 0800 80 1080. 9292 is the text. Roman, I never heard my mum tell my dad she loved him. Oh. But as he had polio as a child and had a shriveled foot all their 50 years of married life, she knitted his socks, one large, one small. What a practical way to say, I love you. She was a lovely woman. Thanks for your wonderful program every Saturday. You're more than welcome. That's quite the story. It sort of breaks my heart, sort of, sounds weird, that you don't, some people didn't hear their parents ever say they loved each other. Maybe it just wasn't the done thing. You know, don't show your emotion. You might turn into a human being. I don't know what that was all about. Roman, I mostly remember the cooking and, like you said, waste not, want not style of living when I was young. Cooking with mum and, of course, home economics classes at intermediate and high school. Not sure they learn those skills and have hothouse classes on the curriculum nowadays. What? What's a hothouse class? Sounds quite Scandinavian. Is that where you all just like take your clothes off in a sauna, as they say in Scandinavia? Sauna. What's a hothouse class? Is that some sort of a, like, I don't know, yoga? I can't stand the thought of being in a hot class doing yoga, smelling people's body odour and in a hot room. No, not for me. I struggle with the heat, to be honest. Roman, my lovely mum recently passed away at 86 in a rest home in Australia after having a fall and subsequent brain bleed. I am comforted by the fact that I could sleep at the rest home and be with her through the process of dying. I woke up just before midnight on the day she died and checked mum, and her breathing was shallow, and I held her and told her I was waiting on the other side. 15 minutes later, she passed away. My mother's mum was called Winifred, and my mum received Winifred as her middle name, and we in turn have passed that middle name on to our eldest daughter as well. A very special memory and connection. That's a tough text. It's a tough story. I'm sure that would not be easy for anyone, but it comes to us all, doesn't it? If you have the privilege of getting older, and it is a privilege, isn't it? Getting old is an absolute privilege. I love that middle name that you mentioned, Winifred. Such an old-fashioned name. It's a bit like Gertrude. You don't hear these names much anymore. Is it like Gertrude? I think it is. My youngest daughter has my mother's Christian name as her middle name. And my eldest daughter has a very old family name on both sides of the family as her middle name. It's quite nice to have that little nod to history. 0800 80 1080. Oh, just on that, by the way, names. How did you get your name? How did your parents choose the name? And if you are that parent, how did you go about choosing the names back in the day? Now, I need to prepare you for this next track, okay? It is from 1974, and there's only two ways you can really enjoy it. Three, actually. Number one, stand up so you can actually move. Do you remember your mother dancing when she was ironing or dancing while she was cooking with her apron on, or pinnies as they call them? She would have loved this track from 1974. The other two ways is to have an afro. If you have an afro, you'll enjoy this so much better. Or a cowbell. Listen carefully, you'll work out why.

0: News Talk Zeppi, it's in my day from 1974, La Belle and Lady Marmalade. You could say lyrically challenged, slightly quite repetitive, but yeah, a catchy tune. And you might have memories of your mum putting on music on the record player, cranking it up with her pinny on, and getting stuck into cooking or ironing or the vacuuming or whatever. 0800 80 1080. Glen Campbell. There's another album that my mother had. Glen Campbell, Perry Como, Julie Collins, Tchaikovsky, Pink Floyd. Quite the diverse range. But I think as a... That's why I've always thought. I've always said, write this down. Never think you've got to play your children's music. Just play the music you love. My girls grew up loving... Actually, maybe they hated it. Loving my music. They politely told me they loved it. 0800 80 1080. Your mum... A shout out to your mum. It is Mother's Day Eve as we hurtle towards Mother's Day. Lots of texts to catch up on as well, which I'll do soon. 728-0800-80-1080. Give it a whirl.
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0: 528. Just a quick update on the football. It's now full time. Auckland playing Adelaide. And yeah. It was 1-0 for most of the game to Auckland. And at final whistle, beep, 1-1. So producer Bevan was just telling me what that means. It basically means, it's quite gutting, actually. I've forgotten what he said now, but it's disappointing. We'll find out more. What does it mean, Bevan? Hey, what? Yes? Okay. So basically what happens is they have to win. Auckland have to win next week. They cannot draw. Talk about tension, talk about sphincter tightening stuff. This is epic. There'll be more details with Joe Gilfillan in just a few minutes' time in the news at 8. 0800 80 1080, if you'd like to come through, talk about your mum. I wonder what David Attenborough's mother was like. He's 100, of course. What an epic life he's had. I bet you his mum was amazing. There wouldn't have been television back when he was a child. Books. Did your mother get you into reading? That's something that I think is really starting to show in New Zealand is the lack of the love of reading. Oh, they can draw. Okay, thank you, Bevan. Now, Bevan's really confusing me, but that's all right. Yeah, 1-1 in the soccer football. 0800 80 1080. Yeah, we grew up in a family where you went down to the library. The teacher would say, this week's project is ants, and then you'd all run down to the library and go to the reference section for the really good books on ants or whatever the thing was. So I grew up loving books, Tintin, Asterix, Obelix, all that kind of stuff. The Famous Five, not for me. The Hardy Boys, love the Hardy Boys. And, yeah, not a lot of television, which I think is a blessing. These days it's a lot of anything with a screen, isn't it? Did your mum teach you to love reading? 0800 80 1080. As a grandfather, I buy my little grandson books. He's too little to read them. He's not even two, but I think one day he'll say, gee, Granddad, gee, you're the most boring person I know. He might say that, or he might say, thank you for all of those Harry McCleary books. I find Harry McCleary frustratingly, all that rhymey stuff. But kids love it. And then you've got the Wonky Donkey, which I sent him as well. One of my brothers recommended that. All those sort of fart stories and funny, you know, kids love all that kind of hilarious stuff. What was it your mother instilled with you? A love of what? What sort of classes, hobbies and things were you encouraged to participate in? We used to go to CCD, which was like a Christian Catholic doctrination, kind of sort of waterboarding. No, what was it? It was holy water. No, it was to make you think like a Catholic. Couldn't stand all of that, but you had to go. I'm grateful now, because I know what to run from. 0800 80 1080 is the free phone number to call. 9292 the text.
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16: It's 8 o'clock. Good evening, I'm Joe Gilfillan. A person's died on a Waikato farm today after being struck by a tree. Emergency services were called to the Kaupaki property about 20 to 2. Initial police inquiries indicate the person chopping down the tree was struck when it fell. WorkSafe has been notified and the death is being referred to the coroner. Inequality for disabled people has been a long-ignored issue. Data from the Ministry of Disabled People has found they have about $13,000 less in median household disposable income compared to the non-disabled. IHC says there needs to be greater support for employment pathways, increased disability support payments, and less complexity in accessing support. IHC Director of Advocacy, Tanya Thomas, says data have now firmly established entrenched inequality. society.
17: And there's no action, and there hasn't been any action for a very long time. So that needs to change.
16: Abuse survivors boycotted an apology event by the Marist Brothers in Auckland today. The Catholic Institute held the event in Orake to apologise to those who've been harmed whilst in its care. The Survivors Network of Those Abused by Priests held an event at the same time at the Dickens Street fence of St Patrick's Church in Napier. Leader Christopher Longhurst says the Marist Brothers has not reached out to their group at all.
18: That means it's not really about us. You can't pretend you support survivors and then sideline an entire survivor support network.
16: The world's adopting new guidelines for managing children's asthma thanks to New Zealand research. The Global Initiative for Asthma is advising, for the first time, that children aged between 6 and 11 should follow the same treatment approach as adults. The Asthma and Respiratory Foundation's Letitia Harding says the change will prevent hospitalisations and save lives. Ms. Harding says it's based on a study carried out by the Medical Research Institute of New Zealand.
19: They found that using the single two-in-one combination inhaler actually can reduce asthma attacks in children by almost up to 50%.
16: Students at three of our universities are waiting to hear next steps after a data breach affecting their ability to submit assignments and access class materials. The Canvas app went down in a cyber attack yesterday, affecting Auckland and Victoria universities and AUT. The Auckland University Students Association says there's been confusion but not worry. President Nimish Milan Singh says there's been no indication yet that sensitive information is at risk.
20: What we have been told is that there could be potential for anything like a little bit smaller, whether that's names or something, to have gone out.
16: The Insurance Council stressing the importance of preparing for climate change. The Auckland anniversary floods and Cyclone Gabrielle resulted in some $4 billion in insurance claims. A new climate change risk assessment found 10 main areas of risk, including water infrastructure, buildings, road and rail. Insurance Council of New Zealand CEO Chris Farfoy says with more extreme weather ahead, insurance is more of a challenge.
21: To make sure that we can reduce the loss and keep insurance accessible, we agree with the Climate Change Commission that action is needed.
16: People should still avoid water activities around Wellington's south coast after a raw sewage discharge late last night. Sewage was again leaking into the ocean through the short outfall pipe following heavy rain. Public health advises people to stay away from Tarakina Bay and surrounding waters until further notice.
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23: All square. After the first leg, all to play for, 6 nights from now in the City of Churches.
22: Auckland FC have conceded in the second half to draw 1-1 with Adelaide United in the first leg of their A-League football semi-final, as you heard there on Sky Sport. Black Knights forward Lockie Brook broke the deadlock in the 24th minute, however Adelaide's Harry Crawford squared the tie in the 63rd. The second leg's in Adelaide on Friday. The Highlanders have hung on to record a 31-26 Super Rugby win over the Waratahs in Dunedin. The Southerners led 28-7 at the break, but were on the back foot for much of the second half when Jonah Nardecki was shown a red card for head contact in a tackle. Meanwhile, the Hurricanes are following the script against a struggling Moana Pacifica side at North Harbour Stadium. The Canes lead 19-5 at the break, with Josh Morby scoring twice on the right wing. New Zealand rugby's new boss is welcoming healthy tension with All Blacks coach Dave Rennie. 56 test, first five, Richie Moanga will return to New Zealand from Japan later this year, but won't be eligible to represent the All Blacks until he's played domestically for Canterbury. The NPC season kicks off in late July, meaning Moanga will miss three home tests, but may be able to play on August's tour of South Africa should he feature for the Red and Blacks prior. NZR CEO Steve Lancaster says they've had conversations about the laws with Rennie, but won't be relaxing them.
24: He would like Richie to be available for selection, right? We've got a coach who rightly has a focus on winning today and tomorrow. Then we've got ourselves as the administrators of the game who have to have a systems lens and a medium to long-term lens on what's best for the game.
22: The Steel have continued their surge in the ANZ Premiership. They've eased past the Magic 61-48 in Tauranga to make it four wins in a row. And the Mystics lead the Pulse 26-25 at half-time in Porirua. I'm Kobe Marathi, and that's News Talk ZB News and Sport. It's 8:05. Roman Travers is next.
16: 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Talk ZB Weather Watch 24/7. Northland and Auckland, showers with thunderstorms possible in Northland tonight, becoming isolated tomorrow. From Waikato to Taranaki, the Coromandel Peninsula and Central High Country, cloudy with isolated showers. Bay of Plenty, Gisborne, Hawke's Bay, Wairarapa and Wellington, mainly fine. Showers developing from Wellington to Hawke's Bay late tomorrow evening. From Whanganui to Horowhenua Kapiti Coast, cloudy periods and isolated showers. From Buller to Westland, showers becoming isolated tomorrow afternoon. Nelson, Marlborough, Canterbury and Otago, mainly fine tonight. Showers developing in Otago later, then spreading north to Marlborough later tomorrow. Southland and Fiordland, showers, snow down to 600 metres across Southland and Clutha tomorrow morning and afternoon. Chatham Islands, cloudy with a few showers tomorrow. I'm Joe Gilfillan. That's News Talk ZB, news, sport and weather to 8:07.
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0: G'day, how you doing? It's nice to have your company. This is In My Day. I'm Roman Travers. Today is Saturday, the 9th of May, which means that it's Mother's Day Eve. Do not panic. You've still got time to go and buy something or think about what you're going to do. And for you, is it more of a doing thing, a spending time type thing, or is it really important that you buy something lovely for your mum? 0800 80 10 80. As a mum, this is your chance to tell people quite subtly, very directly, what it is that you actually do want for Mother's Day. Someone else to do the cooking, I think, would be number one. 0800 80 10 80. Your mum, what was she like? What do you remember about her and the way that she gently steered you in various directions? Or very kindly said, oh yes, I love that new hairdo when you came home with a purple mohawk. And yeah, some of your fashion choices or choices in life to do with friends may not have been what she wanted. She could have been frowning upon them. And she was there when the wheels fell off when your boyfriend or girlfriend dumped you. I don't like you. And you came home from school in tears. Or maybe you came home from work in tears. How old were you when you left home? And what did your mother teach you that enabled you to be quite the proficient cook? It's weird that some people, usually men, they're useless. Or don't even know how to iron a shirt. Like, well, what? It's not that hard. Work it out. I think people say things like that. I don't know how to cook. So that the woman in their life can do all the cooking. Which is terribly sexist. Did you know the best chefs in the world are men? Oh, that'll put the cat amongst the kereru, won't it? It's true, though. It's a fact. 0800 80 10 80. The things that your mum taught you, or maybe you've just got like a bit of a shout out for your mum, whether she's alive or not, just that something you'd like to say about her. I'm here for the hearing of that. 0800 80 10 80 and 9292 on the text. G'day, Simon.
1: G'day, Roman. How are you?
0: Oh, yay! Yeah, really good, actually. Thank you.
1: Oh, good. Yeah, just talk to me, my mother. She's loving and patient and she used to cook. She cooked beautiful food, beautiful meals and things. And I remember the gas stoves. She used to have to put, or I keep saying that used to, that's bad grammar. She put shillings and things into to start the gas stove.
0: Oh, really? On a meter?
1: Yeah, it's on a meter, yeah.
0: Which town was that?
1: Newmarket in Auckland.
0: Good Lord. Wow, okay.
1: Yeah.
0: What year would that have been, roughly? Would that have been the 60s, 70s?
1: 60s, yeah. Sure. Oh, I remember when she used to go to work, when she went to work, she got picked up by an old sort of, probably a Bedford truck.
0: Mm.
1: And they used to sit in the back, like they're going off to the gas ovens.
0: Gee. What was she actually doing? Was she off to do bank jobs or something? Was she a robber? Why would she be in the back of the van?
1: Oh, just off to I think a chocolate factory in Royal Oak or something.
0: Oh, what was that called?
1: Oh, it was Cadbury, I think.
0: Oh, that's a shame.
1: Mm.
0: Yeah, not real chocolate.
1: Yeah, she was lovely. She's, you know, the most patient and
0: those things. Going back to the gas oven, what was the meal?
1: She's not here.
0: No, mm-hmm. No. What was the meal that she cooked that you loved the most?
1: Oh, gosh. Casseroles and roast dinners.
0: Lovely.
1: Roast lambs and stuff. Yeah.
0: Nice. No, you can't go wrong with a roast. In fact, literally, it pleases the people on the eating end of it. And for the person that makes a roast, you can't really go wrong with a roast. I don't know how to cook. Oh, don't be silly. It's not hard. Shove it in the oven, turn it on. You soon work out how much is too much or too little. Cheers, Simon. Thank you. Do you think that's fair to say that, oh, this is going to get me in trouble, oh, but it's okay, I've locked the door. It's fair to say that men, it's like, I don't know how to cook. Well, that's why you learn. So perhaps you learnt to cook very well. Maybe your mother was the patient person. I love that. I used to love watching my daughters when they were just too short. To be beside the sink, so they get a little plastic chair and they pull it over and they'd be helping peel potatoes or whatever the job was, get them learning at a young age. I don't remember doing a lot of cooking when I was, I remember at Hiona Intermediate, Mrs. Gage, who did the technocraft, we used to call it, there was woodwork, metalwork and cooking. in the cooking section. She was a lovely teacher, Mrs. Gage, for those that remember her. I'm not saying my mum didn't teach me anything, but I remember the cooking aspect from Mrs. Gage. Yes, indeed. Oh, so many memories. Music as well. And perhaps your mum got you learning an instrument. You thought, I don't want to learn the harp. It's not cool. Or maybe it was the cello or the oboe. Something a bit unusual. And perhaps you went on to tour the world with Enya. I'm making this up as I go along, but I'd love to hear those stories from you. Couple of texts here. Hi, man, I sent you a song that I wrote for my mother on Instagram Messenger, says Harmony. I'm not on Instagram, Harmony. I'm not on anything like that, so I don't know how you managed to do that. You have to send it to my email address, roman@newstalkzb.co.nz. Roman, my mother would magic up a batch of delicious date scones when we were hungry and then smother them with butter. The best. I love date scones. I tried to do the same, but mine were less successful and could break your teeth, says Rachel. Now, the key to making a scone is to don't get overly mixy with it. Don't get overly anything. Just gently combine things. If you start really mixing it, it will turn into a brick. And the only time I've made scones that were really good, a friend of mine, who I won't mention because she could be listening, but Heidi said to me one day, what you do is you grate cold butter. I went, what? You grate cold butter? Whatever. So I tried it. Absolutely amazing. Absolutely edible. Which for my cooking is, that's saying something. This texter says, LOL, those classes. What does that mean, LOL, those classes? It might have been linked to something I was saying earlier on, but I can't remember what I said earlier on. Hi, Roman. Thank you for cheering me up. I love and look forward to listening to you. I go from deep thinking on your topics and having a good laugh with your comments. I've recently become a widow, and what an uplifting way to spend my night, says Susan. Susan, I'm very sorry to hear that news. That can't be easy, but nice to have your company. Hi, Roman. I was named after a very old song. I will take you home again, Kathleen. That sounds dodgy. I guess it depends on how you say it. It's like that Jamoan. Do you know the comedian Jamoan? I'm asking Bev and he's looking puzzled. He does very funny things with his eyebrows and he says it's all in the way you say something. So if I say the name of the song is I Will Take You Home Again, Kathleen, that sounds great. But if I say I Will Take You Home Again, Kathleen, oh, even that sounds frightening to me. Do you know what I mean? It's all about how you use your eyes and your voice. Jim Owen, very, very funny. So you were named Kathleen. I named my daughter after a wonderful woman that I worked with in the 1970s. Her name was Jane, says Kathy, or Kathleen. Thank you. Nice to hear from you. Hi there, man. Oh, Jim Owen, by the way, look, here's another example, just on a bit of a tangent here, but he'll say, you can say, which way is it to the toilets? To a complete stranger. Or you can say, which way is it to the toilets? Do you see what I mean? One has you running for the hills, the other, the former, makes you want to be more helpful. Anyway, moving on. Evening, Roman. Is there anyone out there who's interested in old 78 records? My brother has heaps of them and would like to think that they were not destroyed. History will be lost. Oh, heck yeah. Whoever you are with all the records, that question, send me an email. There are collectors of everything. So if you've got a penchant, which is French for something, if you've got a penchant for 78 records, send me an email, and then you, the texter about the record, send me an email as well, and I'll match you up, roman@newstalkzb.co.nz. Hi there, Roman. It's called a darning mushroom because it's shaped like a mushroom, says Emily. Yeah, I know. I know what it's shaped like, but I thought it would have had a more spectacular name than a darning mushroom. Like a divot. Is it a divot? That's the rod that you stick in the ground for planting leeks, isn't it? Have I got that right? I think so. Roman, my mother didn't love me. That's why I came to New Zealand, says Bev. Oh. Well, you need to tell me more than that. What happened there? Was New Zealand far enough away? Did she follow you? There's got to be a good story in that. Hi, Roman, long-time listener. Enjoy your show. It's called a darning mushroom or a darning egg, says Nilu or Nilu of Wellington. I'm picking up what you're putting down, but it's not the name I was looking for. I thought it would have had a very bespoke kind of sexy name, something a bit different to that anyway. But I'm here for the stories and I'm looking forward to hearing yours. I haven't caught up on all the texts. Oh, this one's interesting. I'll squeeze this in. Roman, cumin is pronounced cumin, just like cucumber is pronounced cucumber, not cucumber. It's hard. You can't do this on the radio because it's all in writing. But oh, where'd that text go? I just had it. Now it's gone. Oh, here it is. There is no Q or Q sound. It's actually completely incorrect, Andy. It was a linguist that I heard speaking in a very long form interview about all of the words that we say incorrectly. And because no one says them correctly anymore, we all presume that it's said that way. So the spice that you sprinkle on cooking, it's actually delicious. Cumin, but we say cumin. Anyway, moving on from the cunning linguist aspect, did your mum teach you how to use all of the herbs and spices and which ones for which occasions, on which meats, in which dishes? All of that stuff is quite important. I won't go on about that. I'll catch up on more of your texts in a moment and your stories about your mum or perhaps your dad. That was mum and dad. There's always that. I'm keen to hear more about the names too. Have you ever asked your parents why they chose your name? Is there a fascinating story behind that? 8:19.
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0: 8:21. Names are interesting, aren't they? Names are quite fashionable. Have you noticed that? There are names that have been kicking around since, well, forever. The classic old names. And then you've got kind of the names that make you go, wow, where'd you get, wow, that's cool. Where'd that come from? And because people are more universal or travel more, we're more exposed with television as well. If you're on things like Netflix and you start watching something with subtitles, you watch the credits roll and you can't even pronounce half the names. Like, what do you do with that? It starts with a J. It goes JXK. Wow. You've basically got to be before you start talking to get that kind of pronunciation right, don't you? Names. How did you get yours? Why did your mum or your dad? Would it be fair to say that most mums, because they go through the hard work of actually delivering you, they get the final say on the name? Would that be fair? Where did your name come from? It is Mother's Day Eve, 0800 80 10 80. Hi, Roman. There's an old song called Mother As Lovely As You. Hi there, Roman. I have resent the song to your email, says Harmony. Okay, thank you. Roman, I can remember Mum making bread. She would put it above the wood stove to rise before putting it back in the oven to cook. It smelt beautiful and it tasted lovely. Yeah, my mother, she would have purchased bread from a shop once in a blue moon, and it would have been because the flour supply was slightly low. She baked the most beautiful bread, focaccia, also loaves and rolls, and you weren't supposed to cut it while it was hot, but when you did, you just put more, you know, so much butter on it, which of course is very good for you. Fresh bread, butter, delicious. Roman, I was born in 1963, the fourth of four boys. I was named after two of Dad's workmates. You even see what your name is, though. Roman, I left home before 16. Army cadets taught me cooking. I cannot ring. I've got no voice after surgery yesterday. I will be back. So far, a success, says Harry. Oh, Harry. Oh, good on you, Harry. You're back with us. I hope it all did. Well, it sounds like it went well. Good on you, Harry. Thank you. I know you were a bit nervous before your surgery. It's always a bit nerve-wracking before you have a leg extension, isn't it? Hi, Roman. You are a mother from the time your child is born until you die. You never stop being a mother. It's a life sentence, but it's a fantastic sentence and an honourable one as well. Yeah, I understand that completely as the father of two daughters, which is not like being a mother, but I'm not sure how different it would be because I'll never be a mother. I'll never really find out. Roman, my mum said it was spooky as she approached the last years of her life. The day mum passed, it was comforting to hear her say, there's mum, and not long later, there's Willie. My dad and her brother were named Willie before mum said, my husband. It is a strange experience, isn't it? What people go through in those final days or hours. Very hard. I can only imagine it because my mum is fiercely strong and fit, but to see someone who your whole life has been very capable, very strong, to watch that person through illness usually, or just exhaustion, just sort of wasting away, very tough, no doubt. And you may have been through that experience yourself. The things that you think of when Mother's Day hurtles around every year, 0800 80 10 80. Roman, when I lived in Invercargill, I learnt what mouse traps were. Basically, they're bread.

No, don't say ooh yuck. Absolutely delicious and very good for you as well. Which is also not true. What are those snacks that your mum used to make for you? If you had a movie marathon going on a wet, wintry day, was it popcorn? My mother made oven trays with popcorn and then she'd caramelise the popcorn. It was just like being at the movies. It's absolutely brilliant. This is The Chills and a track called Pink Frost from 1984. Happy Mother's Day tomorrow.

News Talk ZB, The Chills from Dunedin and Pink Frost from 1984. I can still remember buying the album and being absolutely transfixed by the voice of Martin Phillips. God rest his soul. Bet you he had a lovely mum who possibly encouraged him with his musical quest. Definitely the big Dunedin sound there. Thank You, Remain, one of the most underrated, beautiful, airy songs ever written. Gives me the chills every time. Gives me the... Oh, very good. I love what you did with that. It is a lovely song, isn't it? Can't believe it's from 1984. What's the music that your mum loved to play when she was in the mood for a bit of vacuuming or she wanted to numb the pain of just monotonous housework? What would she put on the old record player or crank up on the radio when the song came on? What was the music she loved? My mother's got a great singing voice, and I can still remember her, particularly in the wash house. We used to call it the wash house because it was a big house, and it was almost like a separate... Well, it was a very separate part of the home, and she'd have the windows open to the backyard, and she'd be singing, "Memories All Alone on the Nerd." What was that musical? That was Cleo Lane, I think. Or she was a big Cleo Lane fan. She might still be. She might still be singing. The music your mum loved, the things that your mum loved to do. What did she do when she...

0: She wanted to escape all the monotony of looking after you. What was it she did? Was she a member of the local bowling club? Did she do line dancing? Did she play the spoons in a local band? I don't know. You tell me. 0800 80 1080. 9292 is the text. 2929.
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7: 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Should it be a cross-party decision? Yeah, I think it should be. Collective agreement from all parties.
8: A senior Canterbury GP says he no longer recommends general practice as a career. 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Now, is being a family doctor really that bad?
6: Every view from every angle. 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You lived it. We remember it. In My Day with Roman Travers. 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
0: 2729, Bevan's taking calls on 0800 80 1080. Producer Bevan, he's the In My Day executive producer, fact finder and research team leader tonight, but he's done very poorly on catering. Mousetraps, that's what we need. We need someone who's handy to the studio in Auckland to deliver a great big stack of steaming hot toasty pies or mousetraps. What are the snacks that your mum made? She just knew exactly what you needed after a game of winter netball or rugby or whatever the case might have been. All those days we're just sitting watching movies in black and white, probably on a clapped out old telly. Your mum was busy in the kitchen making everyone happy. 2629 0800 80 1080 is the number. G'day, Philip.
9: Hey, how's it going, Roman?
0: Good, Philip. Thank you.
9: How are you?
0: Yeah, really good. Thanks.
9: Awesome, awesome. Hey, I remember listening to you one night and you were talking about the tune to Radio with Pictures. Remember the Radio Pictures with
0: yes.
9: Dr. Rock and then...
0: Karen Hay.
9: Her name? Karen Hay. Yeah, it's Nina Hagen. Herman was his name.
0: What was that?
9: The tune to the Radio Pictures
0: yeah.
9: is Nina Hagen, who's the singer.
0: Yes.
9: Nina Hagen.
0: Mm-hmm.
9: And the track is called Herman Was His Name.
0: Oh, okay, Nina Hagen.
9: But it is in German, and it's a weird song, but the backing, the track is to that Radio Pictures, which I love. I think it's fantastic.
0: I love the way it started with the sped-up
9: driving through
0: the tunnel in Wellington. And
9: 100%, 100%, yeah. And Dr. Rock. Do you remember Dr. Rock?
0: Not clearly, not as well as I remember Karen Hay.
9: Well, he was on before her. He used to be like 10:30 on a Sunday night. I'm Dr. Rock.
0: Okay,
9: I don't know his name, but I think he was on the channel. What's that radio station you used to work for?
0: Before this one?
9: Yes.
0: That was Radio Live.
9: Yes, I'm sure he was on that. I'm sure he was on that.
0: Oh, okay.
9: I'm sure he was. But his nickname was Dr. Rock, but I'm not sure. Maybe. Anyway, it is Nina Hagen. Herman was his name. If you ever listen to it, I mean, it's all in German, but the backing, the music to the song is that.
0: So I'm just watching it in my head, the start to Radio with Pictures.
9: Yes.
0: But
9: yes,
0: I don't remember lyrics in the song. So there are lyrics in the song, clearly.
9: No, there's no lyrics. It's music. It's music. Because the lyrics to this, if you listen to the song, it's all in German. She's a German punk singer. It's sort of a, yeah. So hang on. You when I was a teenager.
0: So hang on. You just said there aren't lyrics, but there are lyrics, right? So how does that work?
9: Sorry. Well, there's not English lyrics.
0: Okay. No, thank you. And I know you're good recall there, Philip. I really loved that show because as a young guy, I don't think I was quite maybe 13, 14, and seeing Sinead O'Connor for the very first time on Radio with Pictures, like, wow, who's that? Who's that good-looking Irish lady with no hair? Not many people can have no hair and look good with no hair. Particularly women. I think it's quite a striking look, but she had fiercely beautiful eyes, didn't she? Cheers, Philip. Nina Hagen, the start of Radio with Pictures. Bit of a segue there, but interesting all the same. Thank you. Hi there, man. I'm named after the Māori chief Hone Heke's son, Patrick Heke. Great show. Is that true or are you winding me up? I don't know. That sounds like an interesting story. I'd love to hear more about that. I would love to hear about the origins of your name. And it could be for a number of reasons. Family connection, movie star, favourite singer, all that stuff. So a question for you as a mother, if you are a mother, did you have your baby's names chosen before they were born? You might be thinking, well, that's a silly question. No, it's not. Some people have a baby and they don't know what they're going to call their baby and for years go past and all of a sudden the baby has a 21st. What are we going to call them? Not quite like that, but I had my eldest daughter's name well and truly thought of before she was born, 2 years before actually. And then we had the discussions about our second daughter's name before she was born. Bit of to-ing and fro-ing, got that sorted. Movie credits. Back when my girls were little, before there was vast amounts of internet to read to the bottom of, movie credits were a great thing. You'd sit there in the movie theatre watching all of the credits, looking at all of the names. Oh, I like that. Oh, that's unusual. Oh, that's nice. That's nice. That's unusual. That's different. And then you settle on Kath and Kim as the two names, which we didn't do, by the way. Hiram, man, my mother named me Elisa. No. Elsa? Is that how you say that? Which was the name of her father's farm at Ōhinganaiti near Mangaweka, central North Island. It was the name of a ship that had brought early settlers to New Zealand. A-I-L-S-A. Ailsa? I don't know if I've got that right, but thank you. More about my mother, Roman. She was hard to live up to. She was the darling of the anthropology department at Auckland University in the 1980s and had a master's degree with first-class honours. She hosted dinner parties with ease and was good at everything. Isn't that sickening that someone can be so talented? Ugh. That's wonderful, though. She would cry listening to Rachmaninoff. Really? Regards, Rachel. Too shy to call. That reminds me of a song. Too shy. How do I? Who sung that song? Too shy. I might look that one up. Roman, I can remember mum in our wash house too. Two concrete tubs with a ringer in the middle. Rinse, ring, and rinse again. Took forever, then out to the line to dry in the wind. Yeah. A lot of work used to be done. And when people in those days said, I'm doing the washing, they literally were doing the washing. These days, doing the washing means pushing a button. Hi, Roman. My mum's barley soup in a mug with toast. When we got home from school, wet or frozen in the winter, says Mark. That sounds lovely. Roman, I've had a baby name list since I was a teenager. LOL. I'm so prepared, says Kelsey. Well, you tell me some of the names, Kelsey. What are you thinking? Isn't it interesting that a person from your past or someone that you know now can put you off a name? You go, no. And other people are saying, oh, but that's a lovely name. Oh, and all you're doing is thinking of that horrible person that's put you off that name for life. 0800 80 1080. Let's hear from you. 9292 on the text. Other questions for you about being a mum or memories of your mum. What are those products? If you went shopping with your mum, which you would have done, mum's big helper, she'd have a list, a paper list, not on a phone. Right, I need you to go and get the... So what were those products that your mother was dedicated to? Can you remember the brands that your mother was absolutely loyal to? In the laundry / wash house, bathrooms, toilets, kitchens. What were the products that she absolutely loved? And also, can you think of famous mothers that have been inspirational for you? Who are the famous mothers beyond Mary, the mother of Jesus? She's probably the most famous. She's in every book called the Bible. You mark my words, you open a book called the Bible, you're always going to find Mary in there. That's never changed. What about Princess Diana? What about Mother Teresa of Calcutta? What about, there's lots of mothers. Marie Curie. Famous women that have been out there inventing vaccines and penicillin and running great big organisations as well as doing the cooking, cleaning and having children. Who are those famous mothers that you think of as well? 19 to 9, 0800 80 1080.
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0: 17 to 9. It's a good chance to leap in because... What's that? How many calls have we got waiting? Really? Wow. None. Okay, so it's a good chance to ring now. Bevan was just telling me he's checked the phone system. You're all good to go. 0800 80 1080. ZBZB if you like to text. Roman, sunlight soap. Two words. Sunlight soap. Absolutely. That was in every laundry and under every kitchen sink. Probably in one of those little net things. The little wire things, so you didn't have bottles of detergent, you just sort of rattled the sunlight soap in its little rattler thing under the tap while the sink was filling. Roman, Catch a Grew Grew is the name of the band you were thinking of. Is it? Catch a Grew Grew. Sounds weird. I just, hush, hush, da-da-da. That was a big song when? In the maybe early 80s, mid 80s? I'll look that up. Thank you. Hi, Roman. My mother's mother's name was Elizabeth Ann, and she was called Lil. My mother named her daughter Elizabeth Ann, and she is called Ann, and she called her daughter Elizabeth Ann, and she's called Beth. Oh, now I'm confused. Elizabeth is my grandmother's name. Yeah. When did names become more... I don't want to say trendy because that implies that traditional names aren't trendy. Everything's a trend. And then you get bands that come along and because the song is thrashed on the radio, everyone starts calling their babies after that particular... I can't think of an example. Well, I can. I can think of, say, like, you know, Fleetwood Mac and Sarah, for example. Every baby in the 1970s was called... Every baby. In fact, women would have a boy and they'd say, put it back, I need a girl to call Sarah. And the doctor would say, no, we can't put it back. It's true. So I'm

0: News Talk ZB, this is In My Day. That's Fleetwood Mac and the Gypsy from 1982. You're going back to that comment I made about Sarah. It's like there's so many Sarahs. It's not a bad name. Don't get all ants in your pants about it. But I always make the mistake of going, oh, g'day there, Sarah. It's not Sarah, it's Sarah. And they, oh, got that. Next person, hi there, Sarah. It's Sarah. Like, it's a pretty straightforward name that I managed to muck up quite a bit. So did the name that you got given or the names as a mother that you have chosen, is that related to something like that? A movie star? A musician? A brand of cereal? I don't know. Where'd you get the name? 0800 80 1080 9292 on the text. And those products that your mother was dedicated to that you firmly recall, they may have gone now, or it could be a brand that you're also attached to. Chemico comes to mind for me. My mother always had Chemico, and it used to be in a tin when we were children, a pink tin, and now it's in a plastic tin, which is not a tin, it's a plastic. What do you call a plastic tin when, I don't know, Jif, Chemico? I think she would have been pretty loyal to the brands of flour, because if you're a good baker, certain flours, like, well, you won't go near that. That's terrible stuff. So what do you remember your mum being very loyal to in that brand department? Kitchen, bathroom, toilets, all that stuff. 0800 80 1080. So many things to talk about in respect to your mum on this Mother's Day Eve, 9 to 9.
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0: 729, you know, it's pretty obvious with a name like mine. It's not Brian, Stephen, Michael, Bob. So I spent most of my life having to explain. I still do. Oh, where's that from? It's from Christchurch. It's a bit deeper than that. But my grandmother was born in Gibraltar. So it's an old Spanish family name. So you spend your lifetime explaining that. No, I don't really, like, it doesn't bother me now. At school, though, it was like a never-ending explanation. I should have just had cards to hand out with the explanation on it. What's your name? How did you get your name? And who do you think of in relation to that name? Someone famous or perhaps a family member that also had the same name? Very much the American thing, isn't it? John Jr. Donald Jr. Like, it's quite the complimentary thing, I think, if someone's naming you directly after. But it's a bit close. Which one are you talking about? The mum, the dad, the... Because they're all still alive living in the same house, right? Where did your name come from? The brands that your mother was loyal to and therefore you are as well. G'day, Jan.
9: Hi, Romaine. My mother called me Jennifer because I was born on the 2nd of January.
0: Jennifer?
9: Yeah, I know.
0: Ooh, that's quite...
9: She never had an original thought in her life. She did that.
0: So did you spend your whole life saying, no, it's Jennifer, not Jennifer, I can imagine?
9: Yeah, well, the funny thing was that when I was a kid and I went to school, I was Jennifer and everyone called me Jennifer. And when I was about 50, I went back to work and I told them what my name was. The 300 people that worked in this place and I had this name tag, Jennifer, and everyone called me Jennifer.
0: Yes.
9: And there were 300 staff and I got sick of telling everyone what my name was, so I shortened it to Jan. But the funny thing was I was married to a bloke and his surname was Can. So I just had to wear it.
0: Yes. Okay. So what's your preference though? Like everyone has a preference for their name. What's yours?
9: Well, I just tell people Jan and leave it at that now.
0: Yeah, okay.
9: And I say it's quite easy. Jan with one N and Can with two N's, like a can, your beer can.
0: Yeah, gotcha. Okay, that makes it quite easy. Did you have children to name?
9: I did, yeah, and that was another funny thing because the first ones were twins.
0: Yeah.
9: So I had to get two boys' names and two girls' names and then boys or girls that went with the can.
0: Hang on, did you have two sets of twins?
9: No, one set of twins, but I didn't know whether they were going to be boys or girls or gotcha. One of each.
0: Yeah, I see what you're saying. And what names did you settle on?
9: Well, first of all, I wanted to have Ruth and Naomi. And my mother, we lived in a Jewish area in London, and my mother, North London, and my mother-in-law went ape when I said that.
0: Mm.
9: So I thought I'd have a Sarah and Melanie.
0: Was Sarah because of Fleetwood Mac?
9: No, it was because of Princess Anne, wasn't it? Had a Sarah?
0: Well, probably, yeah.
9: Wow. And, and it was Sarah Ian.
0: Yes. So what were the boys' names you chose before knowing what you were having?
9: But I haven't finished. The Sarah, she met a Jewish guy and I changed the Sarah to Sandra. And then she met a Jewish guy and he changed it back to Sarah.
0: Right.
9: And that only lasted a year anyway.
0: Oh, that's a shame. Very Old Testament, isn't it, the Sarah? I keep referring to Fleetwood Mac, but they're not in the Bible. I'd have to read it again. I don't think Fleetwood Mac were in the Bible. They have been around for a long time, though. I'll get the team to fact-check that one. Good on you, Jan. Yeah, it's a bit of a conundrum, isn't it? 0800 80 1080 if you'd like to join in. Looking forward to it.
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19: It's 9 o'clock. Good evening. I'm Joe Gilfillan. Fears university students will be worse off after the budget when Fees Free gets scrapped. New Zealand First leader Winston Peters told Newstalk ZB they'll get rid of the final free year of tertiary education. Finance Minister Nicola Willis has confirmed it, saying National will have more to say on it in due course. Otago University Students Association President Daniel Leamy says university is increasingly seen as the way to get a job and get ahead. Mr. Leamy says this will only create barriers and have an effect on students and the wider country. Bees are helping spread one of our worst environmental threats. New Auckland University research finds honeybees collect spores of myrtle rust as food and then carry the disease to other plants or back to the hive. Myrtle rust attacks native plants like pohutukawa, rata and manuka. Researcher and Professor Jacqueline Begg says spores provide enough nutrients for bee development too.
20: The conventional wisdom is that they only feeding on nectar and pollen from plants, but our research is really challenging that.
19: Stronger action on sugar could help fight tooth decay. The New Zealand Dental Association wants the government to introduce better regulations around foods and beverages and policies that discourage higher sugar products. Some action could include better labelling, restricting advertising to children, or a sugar tax. NZDA Director Robin Wyman says England and Mexico have introduced a levy and it's working. Mr. Wyman says the UK reported a 12% drop in children being admitted to hospital for tooth decay over a 2-year period. The cost of living crisis has not stopped people travelling, but it might be reshaping their plans. This weekend's Auckland Travel Show has brought together more than 40 global specialists offering their expertise and insider knowledge. Founder and organiser Rob Elliott says they're seeing a clear trend of people prioritising how to spend their money, and most of them want to have great experiences.
21: If you've always wanted to go to Europe, that desire is not going to go away. You know, no one's going to regret taking that trip.
19: There are protesters at the dock in Tenerife where a cruise ship carrying Hunter virus is expected to arrive. The vessel is due at the Spanish island this weekend, but some residents are angry about the potential health risk. While Hunter virus has a high mortality rate, scientists say the risk of human-to-human transmission is low. Joey Dwyer reports.
22: Three people on board the cruise ship have died and a handful of others are sick. A woman in Spain has become the latest confirmed case after travelling on the same flight as a passenger who later died in Johannesburg after contracting the virus on board the ship. At least two New Zealanders are caught up in the outbreak.
19: Otago Museum is among many places celebrating Sir David Attenborough's 100th birthday. The museum's hosting free activities and a new planetarium show dedicated to the conservationist and broadcaster. Sir David's highlighting of the Royal Albatross Colony in Otago reinforced Dunedin as the nation's wildlife capital. University of Otago's Nick Rawlins says Aotearoa has played a big part in Sir David's love of the natural world.
23: You will see New Zealand and David Attenborough's documentaries throughout the decades.
24: News Talk ZB Sport. Mixed feelings for Auckland FC following a 1-1 home draw with Adelaide United in the first leg of their A-League football semi-final. Black Knights forward Lockie Brook opened the scoring in the first half before Adelaide's Harry Crawford squared the tie in the 63rd minute. Brooks told Sky Sport, Auckland left goals on the table.
25: Would have liked to see out the game at 1-0, and I think even in the first half we probably had a few chances to up that score as well, but overall happy with the performance, and now we go to Adelaide and everything to play for.
24: That second leg's in Adelaide on Friday. To a dominant Hurricanes display in Super Rugby.
26: By the Hurricanes, but the championship leaders do it relatively easy in North Harbour Stadium. 4 tries to Josh Morby, and they win 50 points to 17.
24: The visitors have pumped Moana Pacifica, as you heard there on Newstalk ZB Sport, with six of their eight tries coming on the wing. None, however, to Fehi Finianinofo, as his pursuit of the single-season record continues. Earlier, the Highlanders hung tough to outlast the Waratahs 31-26 in Dunedin. An All Blacks return against the Springboks remains a possibility for Richie Mo'unga. The 56-test first five will return to New Zealand in July but won't be named for the All Blacks' home tests against France, Italy and Ireland or the squad for August's tour of South Africa. Eligibility rules mean Mo'unga will need to lace up for Canterbury in the NPC first, with the competition beginning in late July. NZR CEO Steve Lancaster says once that happens, there's no reason he can't be called over to South Africa. And to the WNBA.
1: Inside, counter to foul, and a chance at three for Charlize Fletcher-Walker. Her first points in the W.
24: The New Zealander is officially a point scorer in the WNBA. Second-round draft pick Ledger Walkers scored 4 points in her debut for the Connecticut Sun as they were hammered 106-75 by the New York Liberty. I'm Kobe Marathi, and that's Newstalk ZB News and Sport. It's 9:05. Roman Travers is next.
19: Newstalk ZB Weather Watch 24/7. Northland and Auckland, showers with thunderstorms possible in Northland tonight, becoming isolated tomorrow. From Waikato to Taranaki, the Coromandel Peninsula and central high country, cloudy with isolated showers. Bay of Plenty, Gisborne, Hawke's Bay, Wairarapa and Wellington, mainly fine, showers developing from Wellington to Hawke's Bay late tomorrow evening. From Whanganui to Horowhenua Kapiti Coast, cloudy periods and isolated showers. From Buller to Westland, showers becoming isolated tomorrow afternoon. Nelson, Marlborough, Canterbury and Otago, mainly fine tonight, showers developing in Otago later and then spreading north to Marlborough later tomorrow. Southland and Fiordland, showers, snow down to 600 metres across Southland and Clutha tomorrow morning and afternoon. Chatham Islands, cloudy with a few showers tomorrow. I'm Joe Gilfillan. That's Newstalk ZB, news, sport and weather to 9:07.
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0: Kia ora, good evening, welcome along. This is In My Day. It's the 9th of May, it's Saturday. I'm here through till 12. And tonight, it's one of those ones that'll be spoken about for centuries to come. It's a big one. It's Mother's Day Eve. And here's a fact for you. You might have to write this one down. It might just blow your socks off completely, but it's a fact that everyone has a mother. Every single person that's born has a mother. And it could be that your mother wasn't around for a long time for some reason or another. There are all sorts of stories. It could be that you were raised by your father or perhaps extended family. There's all sorts of different situations and reasons why that happens. So if you were the mother slash father of the children, if you were raised by dad or by mum, doing the whole work, that's the case for me. So out of respect to your mum, what are the things that you love about your mum or loved about her? And the things that you've carried on doing in much the same vein. And it could be the way that you cook, the products that you buy. What are those products that your mother was fiercely loyal and dedicated to? Those robust discussions which he would be saying, no, no, no, no, no. Oh, no, I couldn't possibly change. I'm sticking with the Sunlight soap. Whatever it might have been, 0800 80 1080. As a mother, what is it that you most love about the job? If you call it a job, I don't know, what would you call it? The functionality of being mum, what have you loved about that over your lifetime? How diverse are the children that you raised? What is it you love about the individual qualities of your children? And what are the names you called them? How did you come about those names as well? Also, what are the values that you instilled or installed upon your children within them? You might just have a very simple shout out to your mother, which I would love to hear as well. 0800 80 1080. The text is 9292. Welcome, Harmony.
1: Oh, Roman. Yeah, call me anything, just call me.
0: Yeah.
1: Hey, a couple of famous mothers.
0: Yes.
1: Of course, Frank Zappa. He's one of the most famous of the mothers of invention. But another mother that doesn't get much recognition is Joni Mitchell.
0: Oh.
1: I don't know if you know about her history, but
0: just a short life.
1: She had a child when she was quite young and quite poor, and she had to give it up for adoption. Mm. It was a girl. And she had no contact with this girl until the girl was, I think, well in her 20s. And but she did write a song about it, which is on her Blue album, and it's called Little Green. So if you ever want to listen to Joni's song to her child, who she had never met, Little Green from the Blue album. It's a beautiful song, too.
0: I bet it is, too. She's got a great voice, hasn't she?
1: Oh, mate. Yeah. Well, she was one of my two major inspirations musically, and the other one was my mother.
0: Oh, really?
1: And my mother put me in the church choir when I was about 3, and so I was getting a lot of music from a very young age. Mm. You know, much more sophisticated than probably I would have from anywhere else at the time. And then she got me piano lessons when I think it was about 8. But I didn't connect with the piano very well. I just thought the music was a bit dumb.
0: Oh.
1: You know, the stuff they were trying to teach us, you know, here we go, up a road to a birthday party stuff. It just, and I only played for about a year. And then when I was in the high school, Barry, the band and that kind of stuff. But my mother bought me a guitar when I was about 13. Me and my brother, and it was an absolute piece of garbage, this guitar. But it was the thought that counted, and I took it to the music store the next day and traded it for a real one. And that's what got me into the folk singing kind of frame of mind, and, you know, back in the days of Peter, Paul, and Mary and the Kingston Trio and all that kind of stuff.
0: Isn't it incredible, though, that once you start learning an instrument, and it could be an instrument that you've longed to learn, like the piano, but the wrong teacher trying to teach you the wrong tunes can be very off-putting, can't it, as you just said?
1: Yeah, well, I don't know. Maybe I was a little bit too young, or I don't know. I didn't connect with it. But I picked up the piano, you know, as an adult. And, you know, I found it was a beautiful, expansive, intuitive instrument. And, you know, the time I've spent with it has been very well appreciated. So,
0: yeah. I think just going back a step, I know I just put my foot in it before because I said when you mentioned Joni Mitchell, I said, oh, what a short life. I was thinking Janis Joplin because Joni Mitchell's 82, so she's still going strong.
1: Yeah, and she had a brain aneurysm back in the 2014, I think. And she had to learn how to walk and talk and sing all over again, but she's out there doing it again. So
0: wow, amazing, yeah. Amazing.
1: She's a battler.
0: Yeah.
1: For sure. And, so I sent you the couple of links to the song that I wrote for my mother.
0: Mm.
1: And I'll tell you a little bit of a story about my mother's name. Now, she was born Emily.
0: Nice name.
1: And I think she was the youngest of five children. And when I was an adult, youngish adult, she started calling herself Old Ma. That was going to be her nickname, Old Ma, right? And so, you know, we sort of humored her and called her Old Ma and stuff like that. But she didn't really look that old to us. Well, my parents went to a convention in Las Vegas. And I had to contact them about something. I rang on the phone to the hotel where they were staying. And they were out doing something, so they weren't available at the time. So I left a message for... Now, my dad's nickname was The Chief. And I left a message for Old Ma and The Chief.
0: Mm.
1: Well, when the message came through, they Chinese whispered it into Alamo and The Chief. Alamo and The Chief. So we decided when she came back that we were going to change her name to Alamo. So she actually took on the name of Alamo from that point on.
0: Huh.
1: And so the song that I sent you is called Alamo's Tune. And I wrote it when I was early 20s, but I recorded it a few years ago when my mother was quite senior and played it for her then. So,
0: What did she make of it? Did she like it?
1: I don't know. What's that?
0: Did she like it?
1: Oh, she loved it.
0: Oh,
1: she
0: good.
1: She loved it. She loved it. And, any time I had a chance to play it, I did. So, anyway, it meant a lot to me. I tried to play it for you over the phone, but it's a little bit hard to get set up to do
0: it won't
1: that,
0: work. So. It never works quite the same. But how old was your mum when she died and where was she?
1: She was 89. She was just short of her 90th birthday. And she was in our hometown, Toledo, Ohio. And she was only sick for a couple of days.
0: Mm.
1: So, and when my dad passed, I went and stayed with her for about a week. And she told me then that she was ready to go.
0: Oh, I find that quite extraordinary that some people do say, oh, I've had enough, I'm out, I'm ready to go. Come and say your last goodbyes because I'm not going to be here by tomorrow. And it's quite weird how that can happen. Good on you, Harmony. Lovely to hear from you. Thank you. 0800 80 1080 if you've got a similar story or something quite different, whether it's to do with your mum's brand loyalty. What was the stuff that she was fiercely defensive of? And it could have been like a group that she belonged to, a church group, a women's type organisation. What was she a fierce promoter of? What do you remember her kicking up a storm about and being a real, you know, she was a real advocate for whatever it might have been. It could have been something to do with animals, you know, save the donkey. I don't know. Famous mothers as well that come to mind. I listed off a few earlier on, including Mary. The most famous mother, often mentioned in the Bible. Who else? Lady Di, Mother Teresa of Calcutta. The Iron Maiden, even she was a mother. Yeah, people in power, people that do more than one job. Nothing is harder than being a mum. You know, that traditional sense of a mother doing everything to keep a house running is quite an incredible feat of work, particularly if you go back a couple of generations before all the mod cons and machinery. 0800 80 1080 ZB, ZB is the text. Maureen, I'll be with you next, 17 past 9.
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0: 19 past 9. Welcome, Maureen.
11: Good evening, Roman. That was interesting listening to Harmony. He's always interesting.
0: He is. Yeah.
11: And it's great to see how he got his love of music, isn't it?
0: It really is, yeah. Do you have a love of music that goes way back?
11: Oh, I've talked to you about music before when I used to teach music to the kids at Rivoli School, but my ability was very limited, to be honest, and it was fun, though. But anyway, I actually rang to tell you that my lovely son cooked me Mother's Day dinner tonight. We did it a day early.
0: Nice.
11: And it was really great. He cooked power fritters and a lovely fresh salad and chips, and it was just really neat. I enjoyed it so much.
0: Did he go and get the power himself?
11: No, he actually bought the power already minced up in Whanganui on his way back from trout fishing, and he brought this power mixture home with him and made the fritters. But he's a very good cook.
0: Is he?
11: Cooks lovely power fritters.
0: Did you teach him his cooking skills?
11: Sort of, I did in a way, yeah. But some things he cooks better than I do. Mm. And power fritters is one of them.
0: Do you know, I don't think I've ever, have I cooked a power fritter? I've cooked power, just the steaks or slivers of them. But so when did you develop a love of power? Is that why he cooked it for you, because you love it?
11: Yeah, back in the days when we were farming, we used to go down to the beach near OEO and get power. Mm. And that's when I developed the love for that. They're really yummy.
0: Yeah, I agree. I think they're. I was at this sounds like I'm being a total tosser, but I was at a party once where Al Brown was doing the cooking, and that's where you leap in and go, "Oh wow!" But you don't. Yeah. So
11: wow. All right.
0: There you go. Thank you. No, look, I was there through a friend, right? I was dating this lovely, lovely woman who had a family connection to Al Brown, and she said, "Do you want to come along to this thing?" And I went, "Yeah, okay." And Al Brown was cooking and walking around serving it, and Al Brown and I both from the Wairarapa Upper, but we don't know each other. And he had cooked these beautiful miniature power fritters, and they were just delicate, little, and I ate them all. So yeah, that's my story.
11: I'll bet you did.
0: I did. Now, Maureen, how did you choose your son's name? Have you got just the one son?
11: Well, I did have two sons, but sadly one of them has now departed us.
0: Oh, sorry to hear
11: life,
0: that.
11: But, yeah, I was going to call him Paul, actually, because my eldest son was Peter, and I suggested Paul, and my mother said that sounds a bit apostolic and kind of put me off.
0: Oh.
11: So he ended up being David instead.
0: Oh, yeah, it's nice too. Isn't it funny the way that I'm talking to people that are having babies? I'm not standing in a hospital with them, but, you know, just friends that are pregnant, and I'm saying, oh, what names have you chosen? And they'd say something like, we really love this name, but we can't because we've got a friend whose child is the same. And I've said, why would that put you off? Chances are those kids will, they may know each other, they may not. But would that be a deciding factor for you when you were thinking of names?
11: No, I don't think that one would be, but
0: no.
11: My mother's comment did put me off the idea of Paul. I can't imagine him as anything else other than David now. So there you go.
0: Isn't it funny how some people just really suit their names from day one, don't they?
11: Mm. Yeah. Now, my name, my surname, maiden surname, was O'Day.
0: Mm.
11: And when I was born, my father wanted to call me Dawn. And my mother said, you may as well call the poor child Brake O'Day. So,
0: Dawn
11: and
0: O'Day.
11: She called me Maureen, which is Irish for Mary.
0: Mm. Is it? That's lovely. Oh, what a lovely story. Mm. And your mum and dad's names were?
11: Eileen and Richard.
0: Oh, yeah. So what would you class as an old-fashioned name? I think of names like Gertrude. I think that's an old-fashioned name. What do you
11: reckon? It is, isn't it? Yeah, I totally agree with you there.
0: Mm. I wonder if that'll come back into Vogue or any other magazine. Dorothy, says my producer. Okay, yeah. I always think of Dorothy the Dinosaur and other mind-warping, mind-numbing tracks from The Wiggles. Dorothy. Thank you, Maureen. Lovely to hear from you. What's an old-fashioned name? Gertrude? Penelope? Penelope. It's quite an old-fashioned name, isn't it? It's quite nice, really. Rita. Yes, I think you're right. I don't know how you could ever look at a little baby and call it Gertrude. No baby suits that name. Isn't it because they inflict a name upon you because of family? Oh, we're going to call you Gertrude after great-auntie Mabel from Martinborough, whose name was Gertrude. I just said Mabel. Anyway, it was not a great story. It almost worked. 24 past 9, 0800 80 1080. Good on you, Maureen. Irish for Mary. Didn't know that. Roman, my name is Kerry. I quite often get called Kylie. What? How do they do that? One of the weirdest things is that when people meet someone and they go, oh, what's your name? And you tell them their name, your name, and they go, oh, we'll just call you. And they choose another name. Why? Roman, what drew you to the drums? It's a very good question. I've always liked percussion. I used to love watching Gary Brain with the New Zealand Symphony Orchestra. He used to tour the primary schools. He'd come around with all these sort of weird drums and do all sorts of weird displays and things. I don't think so much it was him, although he does come to mind. I'm thinking maybe Chester Thompson, the drummer with Phil Collins, Genesis. I always thought Phil Collins was amazing. Anyone who thinks that what he's doing is easy, have a go. Have a go, even if you don't have a drum kit. Have a go at using your arms and your legs and singing at the same time. Often there's syncopation in there as well. Quite difficult. Various drummers over the years have been inspirations, and they constantly show me effectively how useless I am at drumming, but I do love drumming. I'm pretty much a basic four on the floor, as they call it, just a good old standard beat. If I try and get fancy,

weird invisible drums. Anyway, that's a long story about my story with the drums. Thanks for asking the question, by the way. I'd like to hear more about that, actually. Not I don't want to hear more about me. G'day, Roman. How are you? Oh, good, thanks. Tell me about your drum kit. Now, that'd be boring. I'd like to know if it was your mother that inspired you to learn a particular instrument. I think the piano and guitar, absolutely beautiful. And this is the most beautiful guitaring you'll ever hear. Well, not the most, but it is pretty beautiful. It's from 1996. This is Jewel, and You Were Meant For Me.

News Talk ZB, it's in my day. Jewel and You Were Meant for Me from 1996. And that's not a stage name either. Jewel is her given name. Jewel Kilcher, a singer-songwriter, simply known as Jewel. She was born in Utah on May the 23rd, 1974. But she was raised in Homer, Alaska. And she grew up on a homestead with a very musical family before she moved to San Diego to make her start in her very illustrious career. Beautiful voice, beautiful guitar, beautiful everything. Very simple.

0: people. Very hard to hide when you've got a terrible voice, right? If you've got a great big noisy band, you can't sing well. That's not so bad. But there you are, an example of a talent there that I'm sure her parents, her mum would have been very proud of. I've never met someone called Jewel. It's quite nice, isn't it? 0800 80 1080. The unusual names, I've got a whole list of them coming through. What are some of the unusual or deemed to be old-fashioned names? And maybe there's a bit of a resurgence with them. And is the name that you gave your children, the names, or the name that you have, is that linked to someone famous or a family member? Tell that story. 28210 0800 80 1080. 9292 to text.
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8: 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There's no glossy highlights reel here. 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Pax Asati in the studio with me after 10.
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0: 26 to 10. I got a great track that was hidden for many years from one of Radiohead's very early albums. They put out a subsequent album, a bit of a redo of OK Computer called OK Not OK. And on that particular album, they stuffed in, they squeezed in a couple of extras. I've got one of those great tracks coming up. Roman, I love Jewel. Thank you. Yeah, I would love to see someone like her live. If I was going to Alaska, she doesn't live there anymore, but I always imagine seeing Jewel in a very quiet little town in one of those classic kind of pubs with wire netting to stop people throwing bottles at the musicians. Yeah, that kind of place would be quite nice. Roman, I just know that you love them and that you can play them and that you appreciate bands with great drummers. Ah, yeah, I do. I do, and some people, it's interesting, when you go to a gig, what do you focus on? For me, I'm always watching the drummer. Sometimes there's a percussionist with the drummer, like Split Enz, Noel Crombie, doing a great job with Hairspray, costumes, percussion and drumming. He's a great drummer. Noel Crombie has a brand of his own percussion, by the way, which I could never afford. Roman, what about Auntie Violet, says Michael. Auntie Violet. Aww. It's quite lovely, isn't it, really? Violet. Roman, my name is Glenmore. I have met others, but what? No, I don't know what you're saying there. But Glenmore. Now, is that your first name? Sounds very Scottish. Hi there, Roman. Jewel's parents are on Discovery Channel's Alaska, The Last Frontier, a program about homesteading. Thanks, says Rachel. Oh, wow. It's amazing what you can find on the old, you know, thingy. Dial up everything, find it. Hi there, Roman. Fun fact, my uncle Barry Coburn married Jewel. What? What do you mean? As in, like, the master of ceremonies, priest, minister, or actually Barry married Jewel? It's a beautiful song, thank you. Barry is the CEO of 1010 Records. He was also the CEO of Atlanta Records, true story. Gee, like our CEO of New Zealand. Wow. Cracking yarn. What a connection. I play a dual song. Next thing someone rings up, will text. Wow, I love all of that. Instantaneous connection to things that you probably will forget. I won't forget that. Roman, I also have a son with the same name as a cousin. The name meant something to us, so we just did it. Oh, true story, so do I. So I've got a cousin, a first cousin, who has lived most of his life in Perth with the same name as me, Roman. And for a stage there, we both had the same surname, which was like hilarious. Which one are you talking about? He might be listening actually on iHeartRadio over there in Perth. Good on you, Roman. He's a really good cyclist, by the way. I'm just someone who thinks they are. 0800 80 1080 9292 to text. Just looking for the bottom, looking for the bottom, finding the bottom. Is that the bottom? I'm not trying to sound like a GP. I'm actually looking for the last text. Here it is. Roman, a brand that my mother was very loyal to was Lifebuoy Soap. Oh, yeah. Roman, Kajagoogoo. Kajagoogoo is for the song Too Shy, says Hector. Wonder why they chose the name Kajagoogoo. It's kind of like the sound you make when you're tickling someone. Bit creepy. Kajagoogoo. Unless it's like a suburb of Sydney or something, I don't know. Roman, I saw her live at the TSB in Wellington. You saw Jewel live. When was she here? Well, what year was that? Yes, Roman, my first name is Glenmore. Thank you. Roman, my grandparents' name was Myra and my nana's name was Peg. Oh, Peg is a lovely name. Be a bit confusing when someone's asking you to put the washing out, I guess, but no, Peg's a good name. Good solid, you know. What's that short for? Bevan, what's Peg short for? It's a short, yeah, he's looking puzzled, but I know that it's short for something. He's frantically typing now. He'll come to me in just a moment. What is Peg short for? Is it? What? He says it's short for Margaret. Wow, I wouldn't have picked that one. Yes. Yeah. Meg, Peggy, Meggie. And that, Margaret, Meg, Meggie, Peggy. Good Lord. Wow, that's extraordinary. It does sound quite a lovely old-fashioned name. I always imagine that some people with a name like that are always good people. Good people. Roman, my husband wanted to call our son Hector, but we opted in the end for Gus because there was a family connection to the name. But in the end, people always say that our kids grow into their names, which I think is probably true, says Sarah, another Fleetwood Mac product. Oh, good on you, Sarah. Thank you. For boys' names, if my girls had been boys, we had Ben, Benjamin, which I don't know why we loved that at the time. Sort of went off it over the years, just as well we didn't have one. And Hunter, which my wife hated. She said no. I said, oh, you've got to have Hunter Travers. Rawr! Sounded great. I love that name. There's some great boys' names. Didn't get to choose them, but Sophia and Holly, my daughters. Hi there, man. How was your name chosen after a Roman emperor or Roman numerals? No, because it's not Roman. It's Spanish, not Italian. So my nana, my father's mother, is from Gibraltar, and it's an old family name, which I was lucky enough to have inflicted upon me upon birth. Hi, Roman. Jewel was amazing. A lovely voice. I read about her in a book. A beautiful affinity with horses, it seems. Oh, yeah, nice. I've got a great Radiohead track, which was hidden on the original OK Computer album. It came out on OK Not OK, which was like a redo of that album. That's not too far away. Roman, Jewel performed live in New Zealand. It was a wonderful concert, one of my best ever memories. She's beautiful and very talented. It's nice when you go and see someone that you've always enjoyed listening to and they actually engage with the crowd and actually leave you liking them. I remember seeing Soundgarden in Melbourne, and for the whole gig, the bass guitarist had his back to the audience, and I thought, oh, you don't really want to be here, do you, obviously? 19 to 10, 0800 80 1080 is the number. Jennifer, that's a lovely name. I'll be speaking with you next.
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0: 17 to 10. G'day, Jennifer. Lovely name.
12: Oh, thank you very much. I just remembered when I was very, very young, like in about 1945, we started school in Napier, my twin sister and I, at the Nelson Park Primary School.
0: Oh, nice.
12: And yes, and there was a girl in our class and her name was called Ima. Oh. So that was okay. Then we found out what her surname was.
0: Comedian?
12: Rat.
0: I'm a rat. Oh. Was it, how would you spell rat?
12: R-A-T.
0: Oh, like the old-fashioned way. Yeah. Wow.
12: And that was absolutely dreadful.
0: Was Ima short for something, or was her father just a comedian?
12: I don't know. Yeah. We were so young, I can't remember.
0: I'm a rat.
12: But I never forget this, I'm a rat.
0: Was she bullied at school, do you think?
12: No. She was a lovely little thing, I felt very, very sorry for her.
0: Yeah, there's certain names that you'd want to change, right?
12: Well, I wonder if she ever did.
0: Yeah. What would you change rat to? Rodent. No, what would you... I don't know. Anything. Smith?
12: Anything from rat.
0: Yeah. Yeah, that's... And how did you get your name, Jennifer? What's the story behind your name?
12: Well, we're twins.
0: Are we?
12: Yes, I have a twin sister. Mm. And my mother had us. My father was away at war. And I believe he came home and he said to Mother, we'll get the twins christened. And I'm Jennifer and she was Glenys. And Mum said it was hard enough choosing two names, let alone four. So that's why we're Jennifer and Glenys.
0: Oh, that's a lovely story. And what were your parents' names?
12: Adele and Jack.
0: Oh, Adele is quite nice, isn't it? That's quite... Jack's... I like Jack. It's like, Jack!
12: Well, actually, I think it was John, but he was called Jack.
0: Yes. Okay. Mm. I like that. Lovely story, Jennifer. Anything else?
12: No, not tonight.
0: All right. No, very good. What's your favourite, like if your children were saying, Mom, it's my birthday, which you would know, of course, what was the meal you would cook them for a treat?
12: Well, I've never had any children, so I don't know.
0: Okay. All right.
12: Okay, I'm not a mother.
0: No, that's all right. You don't have to be a mother. Neither am I. And I've had two children. How does that work? I'm not even a mother. But, gee, the pain was extraordinary. I do remember Bridget Meehan, lovely GP in Whanganui. True story. She's down there with the clamps and she's doing all the straining and there's, you know, everything. Oh, it's full on. But like carving a, well, no, it wasn't actually. But anyway, it was quite dramatic. And I do remember her saying, would you like some pain relief? And I said, absolutely. And she said, I'm not talking to you. Which I thought was rude. But she wasn't. And I was in extreme pain. You've got no idea what it's like. No idea being the father of children. Now, my cousin Megan has messaged me with a beautiful photo. I've never seen this photo before. I don't know that my mother would. My mother would probably have a copy of it. It's a lovely photo of my mother's parents and my great-grandmother and a great-aunt standing on my great-grandmother's farm in Pakowhai in Hawke's Bay. She farmed until she was well into her late 90s on that piece of farmland. Some lovely old names in there. Lucy, Auntie Lucy, Grandma Monaghan, Grandma and Granddad Travers, Pakowhai, Hawke's Bay. And then she's very rude, my cousin. She ends the text with, crikey, you look like Grandma Monaghan. She's a bit of a comedian. I won't mention her name, but by crikey, Megan, I'll be calling you tomorrow and telling you what for or something. I don't know. But anyway, lovely photo. Thanks for that. Yeah, you might have some connections to old family names and the reason why you've got your name. What is that reason? What's the link? 0800 80 1080 9292 on the text. Radiohead just around the bend. Not the bends. 12 to 10.
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0: 10 to 10. Guess what? There's a free phone number that works every single time. If you've never tried it, you'll be so excited. You'll dial 0800 80 1080 and you'll hear it ringing. And then you'll hear Bevan going, welcome! I'm Bevan. This is Newstalk ZB. How can I help? And then Bevan will get you sorted out. He'll make you comfortable. He'll bring you some biscuits and a cup of tea and then you'll be straight through. We're talking mothers for Mother's Day. 0800 80 1080. You can text on 9292. But why would you when you can tell your story, which always sounds tremendous when you do? If you want to hear this album in your own time, it's a beautiful album. It's OK Computer, OK Not OK from 1995. This is Man of War,

If you love me, you'll change your name. Actually, I don't want to marry you now. Goodbye. Hi there, man. Have to say, love your airtime. Best talkback ever. Oh, that's true, but thank you for texting. Hi, Roman, good evening. This year, my mother's birthday falls on Mother's Day. And her name is May. I've made my way home to Masterton to celebrate it with her and her family. Have a great night. Thanks, says Shelley. Hi to the Robins. LOL. Good stuff. Roman, that policeman's daughter's name wasn't Black Mariah, was it? Or would that be getting a bit carried away, says Owen. And then my producer, Bevan, was saying that a Mariah was like a slang name for the car that took you away once you'd been arrested. Is that right, Bevan? Yeah. There you go. I've never heard that term before. I Googled up Mariah and it came up with a singer, Mariah Carey. You don't get taken away with her when you're arrested. Otherwise, everyone would want to be arrested. Roman, I haven't forgotten about you with that venison. I'm on my way up on the 20th of May. I'll take it straight to Graham Street's office, says Muzz. Muzz, that's tremendous. I was telling my cousin about you today and your very generous offer of venison. The only venison I've ever got is stuff that I've actually hunted myself. So to have it delivered, hopefully it's dead, to have it delivered to the office will be absolutely luxurious. That's very kind of you indeed. Do label it well. I don't want Mike Hosking taking it all home. 0800 80 10 80. Roman, good evening. Read this first. Oh, why would you say that? Now I've got to read it. I'll read it slowly and I'll try and read ahead of myself. You may not be able to read this on air. Oh, that doesn't sound good. Several decades ago, in the 1980s, I was working for the post office and an elderly customer came in with her daughter to change her telephone directory listing. The existing directory entry read, Yeah, I'm not really sure if I should read that out or not. And now that's disappointed 762 million listeners around the world. So I apologise for that. Yeah, if you don't think things are worth reading out or a bit risque, chances are you're absolutely right. And although we don't have the BSA anymore, I still have bosses. So, G'day, Roman. This is a true story. My parents could not agree on my first name. And so when they went to the register to register my birth at the births, deaths and marriages office, they asked the clerk behind the desk to come up with my first name. What? Really? 10 seconds later, I was named John. Great show, Roman, says John. They actually asked a complete stranger to name their baby. That's a bit random, isn't it? That's taking a lot on, full stop. Hey, Roman, I spoke to a 90-year-old lady after her husband's ordeal during Cyclone Gabriel. Lived on Parkorfi property farm as a child. That's not your same grand or great-grandparent, is it? Well, I don't really know how to answer that. Probably not. No, definitely not. No, my great-grandmother's been dead for a very long time, but she farmed on her own into her very late 90s, Parkorfi in Hawke's Bay. I took my mother for a drive up there once, and it took us a while to find Gilligan's Road because it's all changed. All the roads are super fast. They're not little quiet streets anymore, and it's gone from being very orchardy to being quite orchardy and subdivisiony. So it's a great question, but thank you. It's probably not the same one. Hi, Roman. My grandmother's first names were Maud Hamutal. She was Irish. Love your show, says Patsy. That's an interesting name. Maud is kind of quite old-fashioned. I don't mean that in a disparaging way. Hamutal, H-A-M-U-T-A-L. That's not a name. Is that particularly Irish? I don't know. It doesn't ring an Irish bell with me. But I'm learning all the time, of course. Roman, Mr. and Mrs. Wolf. Their daughter married Mr. and Miss Whistler's son. Their hyphenated name became Mr. and Mrs. Wolf Whistler, says Michael. Did it though? Are you just being silly? It could be true. It may not be, but thank you. 0800 80 10 80 ZB ZB the tech.

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0: 26 to 11 0800 80 1080 for your Mother's Day tributes. And it could be that it sounds like, oh, you know, sounds a bit mushy. It doesn't matter if it sounds mushy. It's your tribute. It's your words. Whatever you'd like to say about your mum and what she instilled upon you, your values, your raison d'etre, your whatever it is that you think, wow, my mother really taught me to, whatever it might be. Make a good muffin, have good values, be involved with charity, altruism, whatever it might be. And as a mum, what did you enjoy most about being a mum when your children were completely dependent on you? What did you love about all of that? How diverse are the children that you have in terms of their interests? And you've gone, blimey, didn't see that coming. Wow. Brian's an accountant and Margaret's a stripper in London or something. I don't know. There's all sorts of stories. So yeah, the other thing too is, and I haven't had a story about this yet, but for those that were both mother and father, a solo parent type situation, very tough, whether you were brought up in that situation or the person doing the bringing up, I'd like to hear about that as well, because Mother's Day, of course, doesn't apply to everyone. You may have been in a family like I was, where my mother did everything. She was the parent. And excellent at it as well. 25 to 10. I don't know what that... There's a couple of texts. You just need to have a look at that. There's three in a row. Hang on. Oh, there's the first one. I'll try and link them all up. Oh, I see what you've done. My mother taught me to be independent, never to rely on a man, and always have your own career and income. Yes. And then you come back with a couple of texts to correct your spelling. And that's very nice of you. Thank you. That helped quite tremendously. My grandmother and grandfather on Dad's side were Nasib and Carter with a K. Okay. Some unusual names coming in. Have you ever thought to look up the meaning of your name? I forgot to tell Bernice, because I finished the conversation with Bernice and she's now putting her feet up in front of the poodle having a cup of tea probably. But Bernice, actually it has a Greek origin. I didn't know that. And Bernice literally means she who brings victory or the bearer of victory. And then underneath that, you know the brand Nike, the great big tick, Nike. I didn't know that Nike had a Greek origin and means victory. or triumphant. There you go. Think of that when you're pulling on your overpriced running shoes. Roman, my parents decided on my name before I was born. Both my first and middle names are unisex, Robin and Lindsay. So if I'd been a boy, it would have been the same two names, but just slightly different spelling. Now, that's quite clever. Cover your bases. Were you in a situation when you were having a baby, before the baby was born or thereabouts, circa baby being born, was there a lot of discussion and debate? Did it become quite a heated discussion about which name should be used? And did you capitulate or did you get your way? Roman, the surname may be spelt Rat, W-R-A-T-T. I was at school with Raywin Ann Travis. Her initials were Rat. Good Lord. Yeah, there's only one person I've ever known with that surname, spelt the way you spelt it. An absolute moron. But I won't go into that story. But that's a story for another day, which will never happen. Hi, Roman, evening to you. We had a girl at school called Teresa Green and a boy called Ross Ross. What? What, his first name was Ross and his second name? Are you sure? Ross Ross, or did he stutter? No, you wouldn't do that to a child, would you? Maybe you would. I've always thought, like, if your surname was Phylaxis, it'd be hilarious to call your daughter Anna. But I don't think Phylaxis is it? Is that actually your name? Could be in a comedy, perhaps. Now, one of the most iconic songs out of Australia is by Australian Crawl, and it came out in 1980. And it starts quite subtly. All they needed to start the song with was a harmonica and a cowbell. Even I could play that cowbell. This is Australian Crawl, and this is The Boys Light Up.

0: News Talk ZB, it's in my day with the most excellent James Rain leading Australian Crawl and the Boys Light Up from 1980. I don't know what they were lighting up. They probably all had torches and they were out looking for moths. That's my take on that song. I like the line towards the start in the first verse, I think it was, when he mentions being in a suburb of Sydney where all the women are called Joan. Quite apt for tonight. Joan is quite a lovely old-fashioned name. I always think of Joan d'Arc. Joan of Arc. If you've ever read anything about her, there's a woman. Wow, what a woman she was to lead the troops as a teenager. She would literally raise her banner in defeat and the troops would go forward towards her. I've read about the history of Joan Arc. Wow. I never thought to use the name Joan for one of my daughters, but there is a reason why people choose names, right? Obviously. What was the name that you chose and why? 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
0: 13 to 11, you talk about Joan, and then all of a sudden, Joan calls in. G'day, Joan.
10: Hello, Roman. How are you?
0: Yeah, I'm really well. Did you ever look into the history of the name of Joan?
10: Well, I don't know how Mum picked Joan, because I had for my boys Mark and Dean, because they're just plain short names. And I'll get back to Joan, but my friend Mary, who's 90 this year, been in our singles group for about 20 years, I said to her years ago, I knew she had two boys, and they were Mark and Dean as well. So that was a different time, because 90, I'm 78. But Joan, Mum came out from Yugoslavia after the war, Dad met her in Austria, and she had, in her mid-20s, she was working on a farm in Austria. She came out on a ship on her own, on a farm in North Canterbury. And she had Ray, Raymond for the boy before me, Joan, Maria. What was Ray's second name? Oh, Dad, you know Dad was called Edgar Henry? You don't hear Edgar very often, do you? Very old name.
0: It is an old-fashioned name. I quite like that. Now, your mum, she came out on a ship on her own. That would have been lonely.
10: Yes. Well, she come out. She probably talked to the other people on the
0: oh, there were other
10: ship,
0: people.
10: I guess.
0: Right. Okay.
10: I'm not too sure, but gosh, she was a hard worker, very giving, very good mother. She had three in a row: Ray, me, and then Madge. Well, Madge doesn't like Madge, so everyone else calls her Marge, because I brought up calling her Madge. Madge Helena, Helene. Then 5 years later, she had Jim, but she called Jim Yeah. James, he lives in Waiheke Island, my younger brother Jim, but he's known as Jim because Mum called him Edgar James after Dad.
0: Wasn't Madge Dame Edna Everage's?
10: Yes.
0: Yep.
10: That was putting her fingers in the dishwash liquid. Palm olive, I think.
0: Oh, no, I'm thinking of Madge, as in Madge was the bridesmaid for Dame Edna.
10: She was a Madge too. And also, and what was I going to say then? I sort of was going to say something then.
0: Oh, yeah? Take your time.
10: No, I have an... Yeah. Are you still there?
0: What? No. Yes?
10: I have a new doctor.
0: Yeah?
10: Can you hear me?
0: I can.
10: Anyway, our doctor retired over 30 years with him. This guy's from Israel, and he called me in, and he didn't say Joan. He said Joanne. And you know why he did that?
0: No.
10: Because it's J-O-A-N. Now, Joanne, you would spell J-O-A-N-N-E. But I didn't correct him, but I think next time I'll say, well, actually, it's pronounced Joan.
0: Yes.
10: Because he just called out Joanne.
0: Which is unusual, because he would know. Mm. It's a classic Hebrew name, which comes from the meaning.
10: Know.
0: No, it is. And the meaning of your name is God is gracious.
10: Is that right?
0: Yeah. You didn't know that?
10: Have you looked that up on Google or something?
0: No, I just know that.
10: Up.
0: No, I just, everything's off the top of my head, Joan. I'm an absolute expert. Yeah.
10: Anyway. Oh, that's interesting.
0: No, you're right. I cheated. But, yeah, so Joan, God is gracious, or a gift from God, which, of course, you are. And you can tell people that now. You can say, I'm actually a gift from God. And they'll go, don't be silly. And say, don't you be silly. It's my name. It has a few derivations too. There's God is merciful, or a gift from God, as I mentioned. Lovely. I love that, Joan. Good on you. I'm glad you remember what you called to speak about. There's nothing worse than someone going, so what do you want to say? And you go, oh, I don't know. It was there before, now it's gone. Thank you, Joan. Roman, Daniel, Lewis, and Eloise. Three great songs. Oh, I thought they were names you were going to be. Eloise is quite an old-fashioned name. Roman, what about Joan Jett? That's true. Yeah. Thanks, Joan. Good to hear from you. 9211 0800 80 1080, and ZBZB is the text. Another track from Australia just around the corner.
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0: 7 to 11. Oh, there's just over an hour. You better get in now. Get in before everyone's disappointed and we run out of stock. 0800 80 1080 will get you through. Hi, Roman. My name is Sasha. It's Russian. And I'm New Zealand born and bred. A male. Always joke. The other type are SACHA, S-A-C-H-A. some reason most females are spelt the latter. I've met three guys, about five girls, and nine black Labradors, all called Sasha, S-A-S-H-A or S-A-C-H-A. Sasha, yeah, it's very much a Russian name, isn't it, I'd imagine? I think. Well, you said it is, so I'm agreeing with you. Roman, I went to school with a Jessica Smelly. Oh, you can just imagine what she would have got, you know, smelly pants, smelly pants. People can be so cruel, can't they? Sometimes it doesn't stop. Some people just grow up being stupid for their whole lives and continue that as a career. Hi, Roman. An old good for a chuckle 1960s song that featured a young fellow called Norman was the Newcastle song. It would bring back some old memories. Cheers, says Charlie. Okay. Roman, I think all the broadcasters here... Well, I can't read that out, can I? But thanks anyway. Roman, I lost an amazing friend 15 years ago. No, at 15 years old. So I named my son after him. My husband agreed. So my son is named Matt. And that was 32 years ago. And my friend lives on. See, that's a lovely connection. I quite like that. I quite like it when there's a story. And I'd find it unusual that people wouldn't know the story of their name. Why were you called the name you were called? There's often a story there. I've heard most of them. So let me know what yours is. When I say that, my friends, I can tell you, my brothers, for example, I can tell you, and sisters, I can tell you why they have been given the names they were given. So let's hear yours, 0800 80 10 80. I won't have time to start this next track. It's a big band they're Australian. It's like a guessing game, isn't it? Their lead singer was incredibly good looking and very troubled with all sorts of things, and he died well before his time was ready to be. Anyway, look, I'll get on to that. Not right now, though, just after the news at 11 with Joe Gilfillan. Roman, back in the late 1970s and 80s, The Vision, which was a local band at the White House in Lawnville, which used to be the closest pub to Invercargill when it was dry, used to do an amazing rendition of When the Boys Light Up, which felt like an anthem that you had to follow. Cheers, says Doug. It very much was, wasn't it? I remember those years very well when that song became a big hit. And you'd be at a party with everyone drinking big quart bottles of Tui in a wool shed somewhere, and that song was very easy to sing along to, even if you can't sing or you've had too many bottles of Tui. Hi, Roman. I had twin boys and I named them Casey and Lachlan because I had a Scottish surname. But after I did a DNA test, we were something to find out we were of Roman heritage, knowing that the names may have been different. Regards and love your program. Didn't quite catch the middle of the text there. It kind of changed spelling somehow, a couple of words in there. Feel free to resend that, though. Hi there, Roman. My grandmother's name was Good. She married a knight. Is that true, though? Come on, please. I guess there were many good knights in their life. Badum. Look, that might be true. Is it, though? It's too much of a coinky-dinky, surely. Come on. I don't mind a bit of a joke, but if that's true, then I do apologise. It's not funny. Hi, Roman. My maiden name was Clark, and I married a Heather. Our daughter's maiden name was Heather, and she married a Clark. Good Lord. Way back in both families' ancestry, there is a surname, Adams. Da, da, da, da, blessings, and... I don't understand that. What's the da, da, da part? Oh, the Adams family. Da, da, da, da, da. He's really kind of creepy. I never liked that stuff. Who wants to see a hand walking across the floor? Nightmares forever. Terrible. Let's hear your stories. 0800 80 1080 on this Mother's Day Eve. God bless you, mothers of the world.
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0: Evening to you. Welcome along on this Mother's Day Eve. A very important day, and I think it should be called Mother's Day Eve. And there should be a whole week of different procedures and parades and all sorts of things should happen. Not an easy job being a mother, I would imagine. I've never been a mother. I don't think it'll ever happen for me. Not even with modern technology and AI. Both forms of AI. 0800 80 10 80. That's the free phone number. I'm here till 12, so is Bevan, the producer. He's doing a great job. And so are you. If you're just listening, doing a great job, it's much better to call up and tell your story. I bet you've got a cracking story. The love of your mother, the way that you were brought up, what you were taught to value and aspire to be. What were the instruments your mother had you playing as a young person? You will play the flute. And perhaps you had a pony and your mother bought successive taller horses for you and you went on to become Mark Todd or someone else like Mark Todd, someone else in jodhpurs. What were the things you were interested in that became more of a passion for you because your mother at the time said, I think you'll be brilliant at this, I can feel it in the water? What were the meals that she loved to cook for you? And as a mother, questions for you too. What is it you actually want for Mother's Day as opposed to the things you've had for Mother's Day over the years? Things like that. And the names. I think names is a great topic. There's a lot of history tied into names. The people that preceded you, for all sorts of reasons, you were given that name. If you know the story behind that and the meaning of your name too, it'd be great to hear those stories from you. 0800 80 10 80. G'day, Irene. That's a pretty classy name, isn't it?
1: Yes, it came about in an unusual way. I have three older brothers and three older sisters. I was the seventh one. And I think Mum and Dad had run out of names, so they got all the children to put different names into a hat.
0: Oh.
1: And then they pulled my names out of a hat.
0: Wow. There you go. Irene it was to be. What does Irene mean? Do you know?
1: I think it's peaceful.
0: Oh, yeah. Of course it is, yeah.
1: But, yes, no, that was just an unusual way to get named.
0: Yes, indeed. So hang on. So how many children put names in, different names in the hat? Six.
1: Six of them.
0: Yep, names. Okay. And how many Irenes were written on pieces of paper?
1: I don't know, but it was my oldest brother, the oldest one in the family.
0: Yeah.
1: He named the youngest one in the family, which was quite neat.
0: Oh, that is lovely.
1: Yeah, and we sort of had a good bond between, even though there was many years between us.
0: Yeah.
1: Yeah, it was a good bond. So, yeah, so that's how I became my name.
0: I like it. It's derived from Greek, and it's derived from a Greek word which I can't really read, let alone pronounce, but basically Irene, and, yeah, the Greek goddess of peace.
1: Mm.
0: There you go.
1: Yeah.
0: It sounds like it suits you to a T, Irene. Go in peace. To have a good night's sleep and all that stuff. Thank you. 11 past 11, 0800 80 10 80 if you'd like to tell your story. Joe, what does Joe mean, Joe?
2: Well, I sort of picked my own name because I didn't like my original name.
0: Oh, right. What was the original name?
2: Well, the full name, well, was Joanne, but I don't like the Anne part.
0: Oh, yeah.
2: So it's just Joe.
0: Yeah, makes sense. Okay.
2: My dad wasn't too happy about it at all, but so it was as a kid, a young one, and my sisters, three of them, all had a choice because they all wanted to name me because I'm the baby of the family, and so they all picked a name each. So, you know how you got second, middle name and all that?
0: Yeah. Yep. What? I don't, and, but yeah. So Joanne is actually Hebrew for God is gracious.
2: Oh, that's lovely. but I just, hey Joe, you know, like Jimi Hendrix song. But the song for, it was off, well, I think it's a Hello Sailor song. And it's on that Westies sort of program.
0: Outrageous Fortune.
2: Yeah. lying in the gutter. I got a
0: My life's in the gutter, black.
2: Yeah, but don't you see, forget to see me.
0: That's
2: the mother says.
0: Yeah. I love that series. Yeah. I really liked Outrageous Fortune. I thought it was outrageous. Fortunately, I watched the whole thing right from the beginning to the end. Epic. And it was copied by other countries. They did their own versions of it, I think, in Australia as well. Good on you, Joe. Not Joanne, Joe. Yahweh is gracious. It's actually a feminine variant of John. And there's an old French derivative, Johan, which actually sounds more Dutch, doesn't it? Johan, old French. Oui, merci. Anyway, we're not going to sort of go through every define. We can if you want to. If you want to know what your name means, that's fine. It's more about really how you got your name, which I'm quite intrigued by. Now, Tom, were you called Thomas or was it always just Tom?
3: Thomas is my correct name.
0: Yes, nice. Right.
3: But my mother used to always use Thomas.
0: Thomas! When you were in trouble.
3: I call myself Tom all the time.
0: Yes.
3: And it really gets to you because she used to use it all the time.
0: Yeah.
3: But that the reason why I rang you, I have got something to do with my name, and other names have it too, and I cannot find out why we have it.
0: Mm.
3: And I have been trying for over 50 years to find out, and I can't find out.
0: Oh, hit me. What is it?
3: It's to do with not all names of habit. They have an E on the end of their name.
0: Okay.
3: And I would love to know why that's happened.
0: Howard, give me an example, like Tommy? No.
3: Yes.
0: Okay.
3: No. My second name is Clark.
0: Ah, Clarky, yes, with the E.
3: Some Clarks have E's on them.
0: Yeah.
3: And some Clarks don't have E's on them.
0: Yeah, I wonder if that's like a, I wonder if that's to do with like, you know, Germanic versus Gaelic or Hebrew. You know what I mean? Like if it's a direct translation that's been modified in some countries.
3: English have it too.
0: Yes. Oh, absolutely. Yeah. Well, just remember, there's a lot of different cultures that went into making up the United Kingdom before it was united as well.
3: So you still haven't told me, do you know why we have them?
0: Is it a trick? Do you know the answer or do you want me to find out for you?
3: I'd love to know the answer.
0: I know, so would I, but I thought you were going to tell me. Now, I tell you what, let's put that question out there to the good people on iHeartRadio right around the world or just listening anywhere. Why do some names like Clark have an E on the end? We had a Mr. Clark. He was a teacher. He's probably listening. He's probably marking me as I speak. Timothy Clark, you've got an E on the end of your Clark, haven't you, Mr. Clark? I still feel like I shall call you Mr. Clark. It's been years since you've been threatening to cane me, but actually he was a very good man. Him and I did amateur theatre together, which was weird because we were acting in plays. And then at school, I always used to think, well, you can't cane me because we're in a play together and I need my buttocks not caned for the play. For some reason, I thought that. Cheers, Tom. Nice to hear from you. Now, Tom, by the way, is of Aramaic origin and it literally means twin. I've never known that. Thomas, twin. I'm not really sure why you'd call. If you had two boys, you couldn't call them both Tom. Well, you could if they were twins, but imagine the confusion. Terrible. Cheers, Tom. Welcome to you, Donna.
4: Hi.
0: G'day, Donna.
4: Hi. So my mother, as far as names go, my brother, I'm the youngest of three. My brother was name is Gerard, and there's been a Gerard in the family for every generation going back for Youngs. So my brother is probably about Gerard the 15th or something ridiculous like that. So
0: that sounds like a proper title, doesn't it? Gerard the 15th? Yeah.
4: Yeah. So people would ring home and ask for Gerard, and it's like, well, which one do you want? You know?
0: Yeah.
4: Do you want my dad or do you want my brother? And then my sister's name is Susanna, and so she was named after my grandmother. And I've always loved my sister's name because her full name is Susanna Maria Louisa, and it just, it like, it sings.
0: It does. I think. It really does sound like a song. Without music, you can even hear it, can't you? That's lovely.
4: Yeah.
0: Do you know the meaning of your name?
4: Lady, apparently, and I'm probably the most unlady person ever. So, but I was going to be a Deborah until Mum and went to the movies with Donna Mills in it when she was pregnant with me, and then she thought Donna was a nice name, and you know, Deborah is such a common. No, oh, I shouldn't say common, but a more popular name. There's not weren't so many Donnas as I grew up, but there's a lot of Deborahs. So
0: yes.
4: I'm sort of glad that she went Donna.
0: Yeah, you're right, though. It does mean lady or woman or mistress of the home, and it's derived from the Latin domina or Madonna, and the masculine version is simply Don. Well, there you go. Mm.
4: Yeah. Okay, and I can remember one of the many lovely things that my mother used to do was make soup during the winter, and we would come home from a cold, wet day at school, and there would be soup simmering, nice hot soup simmering, and if we were really lucky, there were little meatballs in the soup, the homemade vegetable soup, and that was the treat.
0: Yeah.
4: You know, and she would never say if the meatballs were in there, you know. So when you found one, it was a real treat. And she used to love, I think, just seeing that look of delight on our faces when it was.
0: It's a simple pleasure, isn't it? And yeah, you've just made me remember too. My mother was the master of soups. Lovely big pots of vegetable soup. We had a giant soup pot. I think everyone's got a giant soup pot. I've got a soup pot that's not giant, but it's certainly very big. I'll put it this way, if I tripped over, I'd drown if I fell into it, head first. I love soup. And I never stick to the same recipe. And I wish I'd actually write down the ones that really work. You get to a point where you nail it, but you don't write it down. Oh, I don't know why that is. I've got 420,000 cookbooks. Do I open one of them? No. I just walk around a supermarket, oh, yeah, one of those. Oh, two of those. Oh, yeah, that'd look good in a soup pot. Wow. And then I realise once I've peeled and chopped everything up, I can't fit it all in the same pot. So often it becomes like an ongoing production line for hours or days on end. It's one way to bore yourself to tears. That and peeling onions. 21 past 11, 0800 80 1080 to get your story through. It's the Mother's Day Eve show, and it's very important and very special, and you don't want to miss out. Kushla's not missing out. She'll be next.
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0: 18 past 11. It's Mother's Day Eve. Yeah, in 37 minutes it will be Mother's Day. And up until then, if you'd like to tell your story, then this is the place to tell it. Where does your name originate from, Kushla?
12: Well, I think it's from Ireland, actually. I was originally going to be called Antoinette, but then my mother changed her mind and decided to call me Kushla. I think it's supposed to mean pulse or queen of my heart. Hmm?
0: It does. It means pulse or heartbeat. I've just found it. It is Gaelic, yeah.
12: Yes. So, and then my middle name's Madeline, and that means tower of strength, and Catherine's supposed to be pure, you know. So I've got three names and my surname, but I won't tell you what my surname is at the moment, but you know, they are sort of together, you know. So I was sort of, it sounds a bit like Cushion, but some people think, oh, it sounds like it'd be Russian, but it's not, you know. But but it's a different sort of name. It's not all that common, although I have known other Kushlas as well, you know, a few. And I've even known a couple of Kushlas who had the same surname. One was born, you know, with that surname, and the other one gained it when she became married. So, you know, but they both had the same surname. But of course, I know some people who actually had the same first or Christian name, or and the same surname as well. I know a few people who have got the same sort of names. You know, strange but true. But I do. And now, is there anything you'd like to add to that, or do you want me to talk about my soup? Some of my favourite soups. Mum used to make pretty good soup, and I used to like it when you could get soup bones from the butcher, and you boil them up and let them set, you know, overnight. Get skim off the fat, take them out, scoop off much of the meat as you can, and put like your potatoes, onions, carrots, and you know, perhaps rice, pearl barley, or you know, sometimes pasta. And, and then, you know, perhaps a wee bit of stock, you know, and they make up a really nice soup. And then,
0: is that a recipe that your mum made that you're talking about?
12: Yes, mum used to have, well, sometimes she used to put pasta in it as well. Whatever vegetables there were, you know, if there were leftover, there wasn't enough to make a main meal, she'd put it into the soup. And, but then I do like minestrone soup, and I do like chicken noodle and, you know, creamy chicken. Chicken noodle is actually a good tip, that when you are feeling rather unwell, or you've got a bad cold, chicken noodle soup is supposed to be good for you. And I like oxtail and mushroom.
0: Sorry, can I just, just wondering, what part of the chicken does the noodle come from?
12: Well, the noodles, you put them in separately, you know. You put them in separately, you make them, you know, or you can buy the commercial ones if you want to. That's just as good if you can get a good chicken noodle soup. And then there's mushroom and bacon, and pumpkin soup is nice with, you know, put some mushrooms and some chopped bacon in it as well, you know, and they make a nice sort of soup, and it's very enjoyable. And I've always kind of enjoyed soup, but I'm not so keen on fish soups. Nadia them put it on with Jack Tame today, and I was thinking, well, I think they always seem to make you smell of the fish, you know, after you had it. I mean, I'll eat it.
0: Yeah, okay, so just bring
12: Tame today, and I was thinking, Well, I think they always seem to make you smell of the fish, you know, after you had it. I mean, I'll eat it.
0: Yeah, okay, so just bring it.

0: Sunday, and I like, used to, Mum used to like make good stews and casseroles and you know, sometimes make pies and, you know, all that kind of thing, you know. So I try, and we have, you know, some the other likes meat and free veggie, or, you know, just pie.
1: So just out of interest, apart from cooking, because I think we all think of our mums as traditionally being very good with the home economics and being very good at cooking wonderful meals, what sort of values do you remember your mother teaching you?
0: Oh, well, hygiene, I suppose, when cooking, and to have things pretty fresh, you know, when you have cooking up food, so that, you know, you're not going to be sick, and to, you know, manners, table manners and so on, you know. I think they get installed into you too. You know, when you're at the table, you have to have a certain amount of social etiquette.
1: Yeah, decorum, right, and etiquette. You're right, because there's nothing worse than meeting the love of your life and you're still eating with your hands, or trying to talk through 5 kilos of potatoes that you've just consumed as bits of those go flying across the table. That'd be very off-putting. I think you're right, Kushla. Thank you. Nice to hear from you. 0800 80 1080. The rule in our house was basically, the food was all being brought out to the table, and you had to basically not touch anything until my mother was seated at the table. Then you had to very, you know, politely grab your roast potatoes or whatever was in the bowl in front of you. But honestly, look, my mother's still cooking up a storm, but her meals, honestly, tremendous. She should have had her own restaurant. Well, she basically did. But she should have had a cookbook, because it was kind of like, how do you make a meal out of what we had? And then you'd just go, wow, what a meal. What a meal. And then there was the tremendous Saturday delivery. We had a local butcher, Rick Long, a tremendously altruistic man who had Long's meat market in the middle of Masterton. And this mysterious bag of meat would be delivered. It was like a meat delivery every Saturday. The butcher's boy would arrive and this meat would be handed to us. It was a tremendous thing for Rick Long to be providing anonymously. He was quite anonymous about it for years and years and years. But there are good people like that. You might have good people like that in your life that you recall helping out your family as well. Happy to hear those stories as well. Good on you, Rick Long. What a man. 11:30. 0800 80 1080 9292 on the text. I do have dozens of millions of texts to get through. I'll catch up on those soon as well.
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1: 28 to 12, Jim Sneddon with you after 12. On the text, 9292, Roman, Deborah or Debbie means Queen Bee. Interesting show. Does it? Now, you spelt Deborah, D-E-B-R-A. I guess the other way of spelling it would be the same meaning, would it? That's interesting. Thank you. Hi there, Roman. Where are we? I just lost that one. Why did that disappear? Here it is. Hi, Roman. My name is the combination of my two grandmothers' names, which were Lorna and Eileen. I'm Loreen. Oh. Happy Mother's Day to your lovely mum from Loreen. Oh, hi, Loreen. Oh, oh yeah. No, I know who you are now. Thank you. That's tremendous. Much appreciated. What have I got here? Hi, Roman. Mothers in the 1950s used to bake for their children's school lunches, and in addition, they would be embarrassed if someone visited and their cake tins were empty. So true. Usually cake slices like ginger crunch. No wonder people's teeth were terrible. Chocolate rough. Louise. You put Louise slice. Louise cake. Love Louise cake. Coconut, raspberry jam. Yum. And the tan finger. How do you get a tan finger? Just in the sun too long? Or? And chocolate peppermint slice. Ooh, they all sound very heavy on the sugar. But we did, didn't we? We had cakes and biscuit tins, and I loved a proper old biscuit tin or cake tin, just lovely. Roman, loved being a mum. Sorry, did you know the name Barbara derives from barbarian? Why are you saying sorry? I wouldn't apologise for that. It's not your fault. And then I did a fact check on that one. Yeah, Barbara is Greek in origin. The original word was barbaros or barbaros, meaning foreign woman or stranger. It was the feminine form of the term used to describe those who did not speak Greek. You're a Barbara. No, you are. You are. And linked through history to the word barbarian. Wow. And also the early Christian saint and martyr, Saint Barbara. There you go. It's nice to know the meaning of words and names. Roman, I think minestrone soup is the best soup with all those delicious vegetables. I use about 8 different vegetables. Yum. Now, my soup is largely pumpkin and kumara as a base. And I might put some tins of tomato stuff in there, or just tomatoes. And you get the old whizzing stick. And it's like you could wallpaper a house with it. It's very thick. The viscosity is real. And that means you can freeze it and then you can just water it down as you need to. Hi, Roman. What did you and your siblings usually do for your mum on Mother's Day? Cheers, Patrick. As children, I don't know. We probably made cards. You know, when you're a kid, you make a card. And your mother pretends that your drawing is amazing. And she probably kept them all on the notice board. Had a big notice board in the lounge, in the dining room. Don't know. I'd imagine it was a bit of that. Maybe someone did some baking. I don't know. You know what kids are like when they do baking? They want to eat it all. I made this for you. Can I have it all? Okay. Hi, Roman. My name is Edwina, derived from my mother's twin sisters, Edna and Vena. My middle name is Jennifer. I married a John, Edwin. Edwina means valuable friend, I believe. As a child, I didn't like my name. I grew into it in adulthood. I don't resent it so much. Evening, Roman. My name is Allison, so my dad, who was drunk, would know how to spell it. What? What? Oh. All is on. Thanks for the show. It's a very interesting story. Wow. I'll take your word for it. Roman should have named them Romulus and Remus. LOL. Happy with the names Casey and Lachlan. All right. We're getting a lot of name discussion here. Be nice to know why your mum chose the name, perhaps, as opposed to the meaning. So I quite like the meaning, don't get me wrong. But out of respect to your mum, whether she's still around or not, what do you remember about her most as you were growing up and the things that you were made to do? And perhaps you hated them initially, but you grew up to become a world-class cello player or something. And at the time you were thinking, oh, I don't really want to do this. 0800 80 1080 9292 on the text. Also those ethnic type things that run through the family for some reason. You might have had someone who's very keen on you doing line dancing or Scottish sword dancing or playing the bagpipes. And they were quite insistent because someone in the family had to be doing that to keep that lineage, that Scottish aspect going perhaps. Let's hear those stories, 22-212.
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1: Nice to have you along. Jim Sneddon with you after 12, 22-12. Roman, my first son is named after a young and hunky lifeguard I loved from afar when I was 16. Good Lord. My second son is named after a boy at my intermediate school who I really wanted to go around with. That is, waving to each other at lunchtime. I do remember that term. Do you want to go around with me? Okay. What is that? Yeah, it's a weird thing to say. Hi there. You're not bad. I like your bike. Do you want to go around with me? Okay. My daughter Samara's name is one we thought we'd made up until we discovered there were millions of Lada Samaras all over Russia, and that means guarded by God, says Kate with a K. Good on you, Kate with a K. First question when someone says their name is Catherine, I say, is it with a K or a C? Because I think I've dated them all, and I married one. It's weird, but that's a true story. Well, it's true enough to be entertaining. I should probably actually stop there, shouldn't I? Yes, so that's a good idea. No, I will shut up. That's all right. No, you shut up. I'm just talking to my producer. It's okay. 0800 80 1080 to get in before 12. Jim Sneddon's in fighting form. He'll be with you after 12. Here's In Excess from 1992.

0: News Talk ZB. This is In My Day from Australia. Michael Hutchence and In Excess, Not Enough Time from 1992. He was absolutely right. There's not much time left. In fact, there's only 15 minutes before it's Mother's Day. So if you want to be part of the brand new, started right here, tradition of Mother's Day Eve, you heard it here first, get stuck in, 0800 80 10 80. Now this text, I'm trying to work it out, but just stick with me. I think it makes sense. My nana was washed in whale oil when she was born. What? Your nana was washed in whale oil when she was born. Where was she born? Japan? Norway? Where are they into whales in a big way? Maybe it was here in New Zealand because her name is Nahinu? My mum was Cherry Joy. I miss them both, says the texter. What was the story with washing a baby in whale oil? Does it have a nice smell, or is it? I know that components of whale is used in perfume traditionally. That funny white stuff that washes up on beaches, that's worth gold. I can't remember the name of it. Hi there, man. What are your brother's names? Oh, there's a long list. Well, it's not that long. So Michael, Adam, Roman, Millen, and Luke. Those are my brother's names. Why didn't you ask about my sisters? It's a bit sexist, isn't it? Wow. Very one-sided. 13 to 12.
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7: 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You lived it. We remember it. 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
0: 11 to 12 on this Mother's Day Eve. It's a world first. And we're all about world firsts here. It might be the first time you've called, so make that a world first. 0800 80 10 80. Roman, I didn't ask you about your sisters because I know you only have brothers. What? No, I don't. I've got... No, there's brothers and sisters. Brothers and sisters! Oh, yeah, no. Yeah. Ambergris, thank you. Ambergris is that stuff that comes out of whales. I don't know where it comes out of, but it's highly prized for perfume production, isn't it? For some reason. Weird. Evening, Roman, my favourite host. I was walking with a Samoan security officer who named his son Baby Love. He named after his girlfriends. I asked, is that the real name or a nickname? And he said, no, it's my name. I said to myself, poor child, says Sonia. Gee, bit judgy, Sonia. There are some tremendous names out there. It's quite nice when you hear a name you've never heard before. But you'll spend your whole life explaining to people how to spell it and how to say it properly, undoubtedly. I'm thinking of me personally. 10 to 12, welcome to you, Lynette.
5: Yeah, I was just wanting to share my daughter's name, which is Phaedra. That's actually pronounced Phaedra, and it's Phaedra.
0: Now, where does that come from?
5: Greece.
0: Yeah.
5: It's a daughter of King Minos.
0: Wow, that's quite the name, isn't it?
5: Yeah, you can have it for now, hold it for now.
0: That's great. That's good. And did you just have the one child?
5: No, I've got two. The other one's Anthea.
0: Oh, that's another fancy name. That's Greek too, isn't it?
5: That's Greek too, yeah.
0: Anthea. And what's the meaning behind Anthea?
5: I can't remember offhand.
0: Oh, come on. Think. No, it's okay. No pressure. That's all right. And
5: I know, you've got it all written in front of you.
0: I could probably Google it up, but I'm actually quite keen to ask you about, with both of your girls, were there certain things you tried to encourage them to hold as really, you know, the values? What was it you were trying to really teach them when they were very small?
5: Well, they were both named for my travels around Greece, and I suppose it was just sort of a memory for them to follow after when they grew up.
0: Yeah, that's lovely. Lovely that you say that.
5: Phaedra became a model, and she sort of modelled all around the world.
0: Good Lord, did she?
5: Yeah.
0: Wow, did she love that work? Because I can imagine it being pretty tiring.
5: Well, she became quite eccentric. She's probably listening to this, so yeah. I shouldn't say too much.
0: No.
5: But she's gone from a glamorous model in all the fashion magazines to somebody who lives in Westport.
0: Well, that sounds... Well, that's where all the supermodels end up, isn't it?
5: If you're a little bit like Phaedra, yes.
0: Yes. Do you know what? I came very, very close to being a supermodel, Lynette.
5: Why?
0: Well, I say close. I didn't say I did. If I'd been about a foot taller and a little bit more good-looking, I could have been a supermodel.
5: Oh.
0: Yeah.
5: Well, so could I, except that I'm only 5'2", and she was 5'10".
0: Wow.
5: And her dad was 6'6".
0: So. Oh, good Lord. Gee, that's quite tall for his height, isn't it? Oh.
5: Yeah, but that's how she got away with it. And she was sort of just picked up walking down Queen Street and asked to do a modelling job, and it sort of stuck from there.
0: Oh, that's a lovely, lovely story. That's never happened to me. I've never, ever, ever, hand on heart, truth, I've never been asked to be a supermodel. I can't work that out. Anyway, it might happen one day. Probably won't. But you can live in hope. You know, one day I might have a growth spurt. Does that happen when you're 57? Probably not. Thank you, Lynette. That was a lovely, lovely story. This is Jealous Guy. Yeah.

0: News Talk ZB and John Lennon's Jealous Guy from 1971. Brian Ferry and Roxy Music and their version, I think, is a lovely version as well, but that's quite beautiful. Quite beautiful indeed, as are all mothers. So if you're a mother, mother-to-be, or a mother historically, you'll know which one of those fits your description. Happy Mother's Day. It is not Mother's Day yet, but it will be in about 2.5 minutes. Yeah. Once again, the deepest of respect and thanks to my wonderful mother who stuck with us through it all, doing the job on her own. So very, very appreciative of that. An absolutely wonderful woman. Hopefully still listening. I probably sent her to sleep ages ago, to be fair, but Jim Sneddon will not put you to sleep. He's with you very soon. And the number is this one. It's exactly the same. Can you believe it? And it's free. 0800 80 10 80. I love that. I'm off to bed. Good night.
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7: Mike Hosking, Heather Duplessis-Allen, Matt Heath, Tyler Adams. 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
8: In this update, abuse survivors boycotted an apology event held during the day by the Marist Brothers in Auckland. The Catholic Institute held the event in Orake to apologise to those who've been harmed while in its care. The Survivors Network of Those Abused by Priests held an event at the same time at the Dickens Street fence of St Patrick's Church in Napier. Leader Christopher Longhurst says the Marist Brothers have not reached out to their group at all.
9: That means it's not really about us. You can't pretend you support survivors and then sideline an entire survivor support network.
8: A person's died on a Waikato farm after being struck by a tree. Emergency services were sent to the Kopaki property about 20 to 1 in the afternoon. Initial police inquiries indicate the person chopping down the tree was struck when it fell. WorkSafe's been notified, the death's being referred to the coroner. Inequality for disabled people has been a long-ignored issue. Data from the Ministry of Disabled Peoples found they have about $13,000 less in median household disposable income compared to the non-disabled. IHC says there needs to be greater support for employment pathways, increased disability support payments, and less complexity in accessing support. Director of Advocacy at IHC, Tanya Thomas, says data is now firmly established entrenched inequality. safety.
10: There's no action, and there hasn't been any action for a very long time, but that needs to change.
8: The Insurance Council stressing the importance of preparing for climate change. The Auckland anniversary floods and Cyclone Gabrielle resulted in some $4 billion in insurance claims. A new climate change risk assessments found 10 main areas of risk, including water, infrastructure, buildings, road and rail. Insurance Council of New Zealand CEO Chris Farfoy says with more extreme weather ahead, insurance is more of a challenge.
11: To make sure that we can reduce the loss and keep insurance accessible, we agree with the Climate Change Commission that action is needed.
8: That's news. In sport, Auckland FC's off to Adelaide within their A-League football semi-final tie following their 1-1 first leg draw with Adelaide United. The Hurricanes have beaten Moana Pasifika 50-17 on Auckland's North Shore to return to the top of Super Rugby. The Highlanders beat the Waratahs 31-26 in Dunedin. The Pulse had a fourth straight ANZ Premiership netball loss, 55-47, to the Mystics in Porirua. On the flip side, the Steel had a fourth win in a row, easing past the Magic 61-48 in Tauranga. In League's NRL, Newcastle and South Sydney have cruised to comfortable wins over St George Illawarra and Cronulla, respectively. That's sport. I'm Joe Gilfillan.
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15: 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Now the forecast to midnight tonight. Northland, south to the Kapiti coast, including Coromandel and the central high country. Cloudy periods, some isolated showers. Bay of Plenty, also Gisborne, Hawke's Bay, Wairarapa and Wellington. Mainly fine, showers developing from Wellington to Hawke's Bay this evening. Buller to Westland, showers becoming isolated this afternoon. Nelson, Marlborough, Canterbury and Otago. Mainly fine, with showers in Otago spreading north to Marlborough. Southland, Clutha and Fiordland, showers, snow lowering to 600 metres about Southland and Clutha from the afternoon. For the Chatham Islands, cloudy periods and a few showers.
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15: Newstalk ZB, it is overnight talk with Jim on a Sunday morning, 12:05. Welcome to Sunday, May 10, which happens to be Mother's Day. So happy Mother's Day to all those mums out there. My mum gone a long time ago, but fantastic job mothers do. And lovely to hear some of the stories on Roman's show last night. We are here for Talkback, open line Talkback, 0800 80 1080 is the number. If you'd like to text, it's 9292. And the email is jim@newstalkzb.co.nz. And just a couple of things here from the news over the weekend. Solar energy, that was in the news. And taxing tourists going to some of our most beautiful locations. Cathedral Cove on the Coromandel, that was mentioned a lot. But tourists could be charged for visiting places like Mount Cook and the Tongariro Crossing. Now, these charges could be anything, they say, between sort of $10 and $40, and that would bring in an estimated $60 million that would go straight into looking after our conservation land. Now, to me, it all sounds fair. You know, you travel overseas, you pay to go to things like parks and cathedrals. It's just part of the cost of travel. Are we relaxed about charging tourists to visit certain sites? And the things you've paid to visit when you're travelling, 0800 80 1080. Because the museums in London, they were free. They still kind of are, I think. Last time I went was a couple of years ago. They're still free, but they kind of press you into paying some money. They put you through a security line where, because before that you could just wander on in, but now with security, so they kind of force you into this line and you kind of feel morally obliged to pay something. I think that's how it works now. As I said, it's been a few years since I've done it. But charging tourists, you know, sort of $10, $20, $30 to go to see some of our beautiful locations, surely would have to be okay with that, because most people, when you're travelling, they kind of expect to have their ticket clipped every time they get off the bus or off the train. And then we're dealing with the New Zealand dollar, so they shouldn't find it too much of a hardship at all. But your thoughts on that? Charging tourists and money that you've spent when you've been travelling, 0800 80 1080. The solar thing, the government is trying to make it easier for Kiwis to get solar, you know, to get those panels on their roofs. Have you done that already? Apparently the startup costs can be quite expensive. The government's trying to figure out a way that they could lower the cost of actually getting solar installed. Was it difficult for you? And is it worth it? Solar energy, 0800 80 1080. Now, Sir David Attenborough, you know, that would have to be the most trusted name on the planet. He's been shooting nature documentaries since the 1960s, maybe even earlier. David Attenborough would have to be my earliest TV memory, those remarkable black and white images and that voice of his. Friday night in London at the Royal Albert Hall, the place was packed for a 90-minute tribute as Sir David Attenborough turned 100. Quite the crowd too. We had royalty there. We had famous faces from the world of entertainment, all there to honour one of their finest. David Attenborough, you know, surely one of the most trusted names, trusted faces you could think of. Your memories of the great man, as I said, mine go back decades. A youngster in the South Waikato being transported to exotic places like South Africa. The soothing voice of David Attenborough introduced me to all these different, many and varied sorts of wildlife. So many programs. The BBC choosing 10 of what they thought are the best. Now, on that list, Life on Earth from 1979, groundbreaking TV, according to the BBC, and it was also the first series which had David Attenborough actually out in front of the camera. Now, his highlight and mine, David Attenborough on the ground, playing with and being groomed by some mountain gorillas. I think it was shot in Rwanda. One of the most exciting encounters in his life, he later said, and it made for absolutely riveting TV. Other series of note, according to the Beeb, The Blue Planet in 2001, Planet Earth in 2006, Our Planet 2019, that was made by Netflix, not the BBC, and it was for Netflix their first time in making a nature documentary. And this year we had Secret Garden, which has been shown on TVNZ at the moment, I think, Friday nights. David Attenborough, your thoughts on the man and the astounding television he's made over the years, and your favourite memories too, let me know. 0800 80 1080.

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9: Newstalk ZB. Oh, Grant. Here we go.
10: I've given up commenting on what Peter says, so I won't do that.
9: No.
10: Before I talk about David Attenborough, I have a couple of quick public service announcements.
9: Now, oh, okay.
10: The first one is for Cameron, who liked that new country music song. I can't remember the title, but the main line is, "She comes from Texas, so I can tell." Now, if not only Cameron, but if anyone else likes new country music, they can tune in either through to iHeart Country, or if they don't have the iHeart system, it's available on the normal New Zealand FM spectrum at 105.4, and it comes from America, crystal clear, and it's all the new country music. But as well as that, about once an hour, they play a country classic from Merle Haggard or Dolly Parton or Kenny Rogers or someone like that. So anyone who likes country music, especially the new country music, that actually is tuneful music, I think.
9: I can't remember the track, but it certainly did get a lot of interest. People wanted to know who it was. And then people knew who it was as well.
10: Yeah, well that's it. Yeah, so either iHeart the Country or 105.4. And the other thing is for Wesley about that program, that 3 1-hour episode series in New Zealand made called Stalked. Unfortunately, Wesley got the weeks out, and it's not on Sky Open next week. It actually was on Sky Open Monday, Tuesday, Wednesday of last week. It's an excellent series. However, anyone that has a computer or fiber or whatever, I don't, so that's why I have to make sure that I actually watch stuff on normal TV or when I watch it, can get it on demand either through Sky Now. Yeah, well, Sky Now, I think. Yeah, that's the on-demand platform. I don't know whether he said it was something to do with Neon, so I don't know because Sky probably have Neon on their platform, which is probably why they're able to show it here as well. But it is excellent, very hard-hitting, that anyone that has teenage daughters should watch it with them. Very strong program. It goes into really comprehensive details about what these stalkers did to their girlfriends and all the threats that they made and that sort of thing. It's tied in with the new stalking law, which comes in, has come in on the 1st of May. So that's why presumably they've shown it now. So, anyone, I would thoroughly recommend that if someone wants a hard-hitting program.
9: Right. Okay, so that's Stalk, that Stalker. Stalk.
10: Yeah, well, Stalked. Yeah, like Stalk and then ED, Stalked.
9: Oh, Stalked, right, yep.
10: Yeah, the three women were stalked, and the main person in the front of it is Jazz Thornton. Have you heard of her?
9: No.
10: Oh, well, she's big on mental health in New Zealand and

0: looked at the women, these women on the Graham Norton show, but he's bigger than that, really, when it comes down to it, you know. So maybe he was, well, depends. Some people have seen it and said it's fine. Other people have thought it like it's a little bit, you know, dirty old man-ish. But I haven't seen it. I'll give him the benefit of the doubt that he was enjoying the company of Cameron Diaz and some other woman on the Graham Norton couch and just having a good time.
1: Definitely. No, Cameron Diaz is actually one of my favourite people. Yes, she is. She's one of my favourite people. So I never saw that show, but
0: Go back and watch it and see if David Attenborough is leering at her.
1: I tell you what I have to square off against is AI chess games. I mean, I can beat the computer at the moment. I have done 3 times. But once AI kicks in with the chess, I think I'll have a bit of a problem.
0: Yeah. Well, It can learn, apparently. I don't know how quickly, but yes.
1: I mean, what if I played it 3 times successively? It might pick up the approach and tactics I use, and all of a sudden I'll be in the cart.
0: Yep. I can see that happening. If you ever do it, Neil, let me know.
1: Yeah, well, I'll be get off the phone, actually. But thanks, Cam, for the other night. Anyway, he's still listening. He wouldn't go off to sleep straight away. Thanks for the other night to mention. And it's always good to hear the regular callers. We are a family, very definitely. And we all, I believe, every contribution is valuable. So, this has been going a long time now.
0: Well said, Neil. All right, mate.
1: Okay.
0: Cheers, buddy. Thank you for that. News Talk ZB 0800 80 1080 is the number to call Sir David Attenborough. Just memories of some of his amazing TV shows that he's done over the years. 0800 80 1080 would be the number, 130.
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0: News Talk ZB. Very good morning. Kushla, hello.
9: Oh, hello. Okay, now I'll talk about David Attenborough first. I suppose it's good that he has achieved this now becoming a centenarian, and so therefore he had a good birthday and he's still got his faculties about him, and he...
0: Seems to, very much so.
9: And I did used to watch some of the programs he used to be in, But I never recall seeing the one with the
0: gorilla, the gorillas.
9: Well, you see, the thing is, though.
0: Well, that was made for a TV show back in 1979 called Life on Earth. So it was a long time ago. You might have been busy.
9: Well, you don't know. You don't know. Maybe so. But you see, the thing is, though, some of those apes can be very dangerous. I mean, you might think they might be okay because you see people on the TV with them, you know, who are kind of, well, know how to handle them, but they can be dangerous.
0: They can be, yeah. And they're incredibly strong, same as a chimpanzee, incredibly strong.
9: more livable thing, so you wouldn't want to actually get, sort of, well, I've actually broken into a zoo one time. There was a restaurant nearby. They came and damaged everything, and

0: News Talk ZB. It's coming up 12 past. What have I got? 12 past two. What is that? I'm trying to close something on the screen. That was a bit of a worry. Haven't seen that before. Marie, good morning.
1: Good morning to you, Jim, my dear. How are you?
0: All right. Long time no hear. Very nice to have you back on the radio.
1: Oh, well, I'm here. I'm here.
0: You are.
1: I am. I was on Friday, I was 71.
0: Congratulations. Did you do anything special?
1: No, not really. Just I had a couple of friends come round.
0: So you share a birthday with David Attenborough?
1: I know. Aren't I lucky?
0: Aren't you, but?
1: Aren't I, but? Yes. Yes, so that's quite exciting, actually. The star of the world that he is.
0: Isn't he? Like, you know, just watching him and just the news stories over the past couple of days acknowledging his 100th birthday and things. You know, what a bloke. And what a history. It's so much really good TV. Really, really class TV. A texter says, actually, I hope all the helpers, photographers, etc. on the David Attenborough series got accolades as well as David. Yeah, I'm sure they would. If you've got your name beside something like Life on Earth, that documentary, or Planet Earth, or, you know, any of those things,
1: they would have, because he would like his photographers and everyone that's involved with his shows to get accolades just like him.
0: Yep.
1: He's that kind of man, isn't he?
0: Well, yeah, and if you get on, you get on with your crew, with your camera crew and your sound people, you know, if you get, they will do their best to make you look really good, you know.
1: And they do. His crew that look after him make him look excellent.
0: Yeah, absolutely.
1: Make him look so much above everything else. So, I mean, look at those wonderful photos taken with the gorillas in Rwanda.
0: Yeah, yeah.
1: God, they're brilliant. Not my cup of tea, mind.
0: Yeah, lying in the grass with some full-grown gorillas with babies, that could have turned pear-shaped pretty quick.
1: Well, it could have, but Mr. Attenborough seems to know what's going on. He's got it all sussed, seems to have it all sussed.
0: Yeah, and as he said, the most exciting moment of his life, and I get that. Oh, boy, do I ever. Yes. And it was just like the BBC put together, he's made so much TV. The BBC's put together 10 TV series that are worth having a look at even now.
1: That's good.
0: Yeah, it's just amazing. You know,
1: he's amazing. He's an amazing man, and he's done so much for the wildlife of the world.
0: Well, yeah, that's, he's brought it into our lounges, hasn't he? Like all those years ago when I was a kid. Watching the sort of the black and white shots
1: just
0: of
1: yesterday.
0: Ah, yeah, good on you. Good on you.
1: It's all right. I'm allowed. Thought you'd like that.
0: Yes.
1: So yeah, it is. He brings everything in, and it makes you think that anyone can do it. But he's just so, everything's just so precise and so good.
0: Yeah, it was remarkable as a kid sitting sort of in my parents' lounge in the South Waikato watching these amazing animals in very exotic places with with David Attenborough's fantastic commentary over the top. Oh, just wonderful.
1: I don't suppose you watched his program that was on Friday.
0: Oh, The Secret Garden. No, I saw
1: it. No, something like that. It was called Wild London.
0: Oh, it's actually called, the series is called Secret Garden, but that episode
1: Yeah, it was done in London and all showed all the deer and all the foxes and all those sort of things running around.
0: Yep.
1: It was brilliant.
0: I saw a little bit of it. I was at work and I noticed it was on one of the TV monitors. But I might go back and see if I can have a look at the whole show.
1: It was good. I thought it was very good. It was mainly showing the things that are in the gardens of people that live in London. Of course, he's lived in London for 75 years.
0: Yes, in that beautiful
1: 75 years.
0: In that beautiful suburb of Richmond. It's just gorgeous.
1: I was in Richmond, is it? Oh, yeah.
0: Yeah.
1: I knew he was in London, but boy, 75 years he's lived there. My golly. Think of what I'll be doing when I don't know what I'll be doing in 4 years' time. But it's wonderful to see, and it's wonderful to see that he still seems so healthy.
0: Well, yes, exactly. I didn't see him walking with a stick or anything, 100 years old, making his way into the Royal Albert Hall unaided.
1: Unaccompanied, yeah. But he doesn't, he just seems to be keep on keeping on. He doesn't seem to need any aids or anything.
0: He
1: just seems to be, you know, one foot in front of the other sort of thing, and away he goes.
0: Yeah.
1: But it was lovely. He was on that, and that program was actually lying on the ground looking at hedgehogs. And I thought, oh, my golly.
0: Okay.
1: Lying on the ground looking at hedgehogs.
0: I missed that part. But I looked up at one point and saw the cute little foxes.
1: Oh, yes. Well, they showed a fox right in the centre of London, well, right in Richmond, which is pretty much the centre of London. And there was a family of foxes, a mum and a dad, and five little cubs. Cute.
0: Oh, very.
1: Look at that cute, God. So cute.
0: Yeah, you see them when you're in London. Not often, and they're usually more juvenile ones that are just out wandering around at 3 o'clock in the afternoon when perhaps they should be somewhere else. I don't know, but you know, occasionally you see them, and they're so cute. I don't think you're meant to pat them or feed them or anything.
1: No, it was like the little deer. They had deer running through the area as well, and you're encouraged not to pat them or not to go up close.
0: Yeah, fair enough too.
1: It's not such a good look, yeah.
0: Right.
1: Oh, absolutely.
0: All right, Marie.
1: Well, I was just going to say, I suppose I better let you go, and your adoring audience.
0: Oh, stop. Well, I'm glad you had a happy birthday, even if it was a little bit on the quiet side. No, that's good.
1: Oh, that's all right. That's good. Okay.
0: All righty. Good on you.
1: Okay, love. Take care.
0: Cheers, Marie. Yep, thank you. A couple of texts here. A texter says it might pay to stock up on rice. Acres of Bangladeshi rice fields have been lost to floods, so they'll need their rice stocks to feed their own people, says the texter. Another one, hi Jim, what was the name of the song and singer just before your ads, before the news? Cheers, John. Going up to 2 o'clock. John, to be brutally honest, I've got no idea. No idea. If you want to send me an email, I could check it out once I get home and email you. I'll just go back on ZB On Demand. You could also do this yourself. ZB On Demand and go back and sort of just have a listen to that track going up to the commercials before the 2 o'clock news. Shazam it. And that Shazam will be the app that will tell you the artist and the title of that song. But if you can't do that, if you can email me, jim@newstalkzb.co.nz, then I will go back, have a listen when I get home, and email you the name of that song. News Talk ZB, got a once-be line there, 0800 80 10 80. It is 2:21.
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9: Hey, where are you two off to?
10: We're going to go drop off Nanny Aroha's brow screening test. 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
9: No, this Nana is too young. What anymore, Nana?
11: The age has just come down. 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
12: The starting age for the National Bowel Screening Program is now 58. 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
0: News Talk ZB, here we go to Whanganui. Jan, hello.
13: Whanganui.
0: Whanganui?
13: Oh, dear.
0: Whanganui, Whanganui. That's where you're from, though, eh? I've got the city right.
13: Yeah. But it's Whanganui, as in what? What? You don't pronounce the WH as an F.
0: Oh.
13: That's why I don't like putting the H in.
0: Oh.
13: Because everyone started saying Whanganui. But anyway, now, have you heard over in America they're having these trucks that have no drivers? Have you heard about that?
0: I've certainly heard about the driverless cars and things, but trucks now? Good. Really?
13: Trucks. Great big trucks. Very modern, and they've got a whole pile of cameras around them and TV sort of screens inside them, and it's all remote control sort of, and they find that they get, because they have very long distances that they have to go on, and they had trouble getting drivers, and so they went ahead and made these trucks driverless, and so they don't have to have brakes or anything.
0: What?
13: Not brakes on the truck. I mean, the driver doesn't have to stop all the time to have a brake.
0: Oh, I see what you're saying. Yes, yeah. Gotcha. Yes.
13: Yeah. Oh, the English language, how we can get it all wrong. So they filmed this truck driving along on the motorway, going full speed, and going to exactly where it had to go. And I thought, gosh, what are we coming to, you know?
0: I know.
13: Humans at all,
0: I would find that very disturbing, to be sharing a motorway with a driverless truck.
13: Yeah. So they have a whole fleet. But anyway, I thought I'd throw that into the mix. And have you heard about Harvey Norman having a liquidation sale? Does liquidation mean they're closing down?
0: Well, one would think so. No, but I haven't.
13: Yeah.
0: That would be very strange. What, here or in Australia?
13: Well, it didn't say, it just said, well, they were advertising a liquidation sale. And we've got a very, I always shop at Harvey Norman. And anyway, the other day I wanted a, did I tell you? I might have told you this already. Told so many people. I went in there to buy a food processor and finally found the one I wanted. And anyway, got it home in this big box. I thought, gosh, great big box like this, just for a little food processor. Anyway, I opened it up. And you wouldn't believe what was inside, Jim.
0: What was inside, Jan?
13: Now, food processor plus a blender plus a juice extractor and an egg beater.
0: Wow.
13: All mechanical. And a whole lot of discs, round discs that go inside the food processor, so you can shove down your carrots or whatever and chop them up. about 7 discs with different functions.
0: And oh, yeah, yes, yeah, I've seen those. Yes, I know what you're talking about there. Yep.
13: And it was $100 off the price in their sale. So it was only 100 and something for all that. And I was telling my friend about it, and she said, oh, because I've already got a juice extractor and a blender. So she said, oh, I was going to buy a juice extractor, and now I'll have yours instead, since you've got two now.
0: Well, that works.
13: Yeah.
0: Now, okay, for the liquidation aspect, what I've found online, and the only mention I've found of it, it's the manufacturer liquidation sale. They're saying that King Coil manufacturer liquidation sale now on. Get a massive 55 to 60% off all King Coil mattresses. All remaining stocks must go. So the suggestion here is King Coil could be in a bit of trouble. Harvey Norman is not. So,
13: oh, good. That's a relief.
0: That's what you want to hear.
13: So they should have explained that it's just the mattresses. So maybe I missed that bit.
0: Oh, you would have heard Harvey Norman. You would have heard liquidation sale and put two and two together and came out with 4.5.
13: Yeah.
0: Fair enough.
13: It was a bit of a shock to me, really.
0: Well,
13: let's solve that problem. Now, about those heated things up on the roof.
0: The solar panels, yeah.
13: I've tried for years to try and get someone to put them in. And I don't know what's wrong with here in Whanganui. You can't seem to find anyone to do it. And I rang that outfit that does carpets and curtains. Seemed to find anyone to do it. And I rang that outfit that does carpets and curtains and

0: come up here on this on the house, and which is quite high up, in fact, very high up. He didn't fancy doing that, so that was the end of that.
1: So he didn't want to do scaffolding or safety harness or anything like that?
0: No. So I said to him, if you can put it up without the scaffold, someone can come along and take it down without the scaffold and go off with them, steal them. He said, that's all right. Your insurance will cover it.
1: Oh.
0: I nearly died. I thought, I'm not going to fork out 10,000 just to have someone come along and pinch them all. And anyway, I gave up. And then the plumber said, oh, no, I can't. We're not going to put it on top of tiled roof.
1: And yes, apparently what your roof is made of does make a difference to whether they can actually put a solar panel array up there. I have heard this.
0: Yeah. But the thing is, my roof isn't tiled. It's a tin roof made to look like tiles. I explained to him it's just like an ordinary tin, but it's just made to look like tiles. So he didn't believe me, and off he went. So if anyone in Whanganui can put in solar panels, so you can come and see me.
1: Right.
0: Anyway.
1: All right. Okay, Jan, look, I've got to get to a commercial break, but, good luck with that.
0: Perfect timing, as usual, Jim. And you have a good week. We'll catch you next week.
1: All right. Yeah. Cheers, Jan. Okay. Thank you. I got a text here from Chris, because a texter earlier on saying might pay to stock up on rice. Acres of Bangladeshi rice fields have been lost to floods. And I wonder about that as well, but I didn't mention it. James says, a text from Chris, how can you lose acres of rice to floods when it grows in water? Well, there you go. I did wonder that myself. News Talk, ZB 0800 80 1080. Yeah, the solar, at least Jan's talked about it. We've been running stories on it. The government is just looking at ways to make it easier and cheaper for New Zealanders to get into solar. They want to cut whatever red tape is out there, slowing things down. They want to make the installation of solar cheaper for New Zealanders. David Seymour, as Regulation Minister, David Seymour is aiming to make solar panel installation the simplest in the world. And he says only 3-4% of households have it. So that's not a lot of Kiwis with solar power, despite it taking only 10 years to pay for itself. And apparently there's a suggestion that having solar panels on the roof actually makes it easier to sell your house. You might even get a little bit more for it because you've got solar power. 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
6: 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I mean, yes, it will improve things, and on paper...

0: makes sense because it joins up some rail lines so you can go round and round and round. 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
3: Right, is this my correct email, asks a texter. This is regarding the song that played before two. Very close, but no cigar. It's not .com, it's .co.nz. So the early bit, front bit's fine. Jim, J-I-M, at newstalkzb.co.nz. So as I say, very close, but it's not .com. It's not .com. .co.nz. Jim at newstalkzb.co.nz. Antonio, hello.
4: Good morning, Jim.
3: Morning.
4: And all your listeners. And happy Mother's Day to all those mothers that are out there today.
3: What a nice thought.
4: Yes, the solar system, I've been telling my friends in Palmerston North to go solar because it would be cheaper in the long run. And a few of my friends said that they've put solar systems on their roof and they find it very satisfactory and also economical.
3: Mm.
4: Unfortunately, I can't have it on my roof because I've got tiles on my roof.
3: Right, yeah, I can understand that. Yeah, retrofitting solar panels, yeah, there can be issues with whatever the roof is made of. I've heard this.
4: Yeah, unfortunately, Jan couldn't have a solar system on her roof.
3: Well, apparently she could, but they somehow didn't believe her. She's got tin that looks like tiles, but anyway. I don't know.
4: Yeah, but I'm just going to talk about the man who lived amongst the guerrillas in Rwanda. You know, it was really extraordinary to see that that happening because it's a no-no. One, because the mother guerrilla had babies. And the father's right there. So it all, as you said, it could have all gone pear-shaped.
3: It could have, absolutely.
4: But he must have total trust in them. And also he said he didn't look at the gorilla, in his eyes. He put his head down.
3: Yes.
4: You know, he was humble. But it was an amazing experience, to see those things happening. And all those animals that he brings to our home, because a lot of those animals are vicious. And I purposely didn't travel to those places because I didn't want to be chased by any of those wild animals.
3: No, especially a gorilla, because I've got a strange feeling a gorilla could outrun us very, very easily. And there's no point in shimming up a tree for safety, because gorillas can climb trees very well.
4: Yes, and also I saw that program with Cameron Diaz, and I figured about the other lady.
3: No one can identify the other woman on the Graham Norton couch, but
4: no, I'm trying to think of her name, and I can't remember. But I remember he went and he sat amongst them, and they were mesmerised by him sitting there, and it was like an honour. And he conducted himself very nicely, I thought.
3: Oh, good. Well, that's good to know, because that one and only that one texter that said David Attenborough looked a little bit lecherous with the two women on the couch. So, no, more people are saying he didn't. Only one texter person has said that he did. So, and even if he was playing up a little bit, that's fine, He's not married.
4: Well, that's fine.
3: Yeah.
4: Well, that's fine. It
3: is. He's a widow. Or widow. I can never remember which is which. Widow.
4: No.
3: Yeah.
4: He's in the presence of a beautiful woman. Why not? Thanks, Jim.
3: All right. Cheers, Antonio. Thank you for that. 0800 80 10 80. Yeah, the solar power, is it worth it? Have you gone ahead with it? Was it easy enough? Because David Seymour was suggesting anyway that there's a lot of red tape involved. He wants to get rid of all of that. He wants it much easier for Kiwis to get solar power. Is it worth it? And have you tried? Has it been a hassle? 0800 80 10 80. It's coming up 20 to 3.
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3: Newstalk ZB. Want to talk UFOs at some point as well. But first, James. Hello, James. Good morning.
11: Good morning. What did you just say then? You want to talk about
3: UFOs?
11: UFOs. Oh, cool. I'd like to say happy Mother's Day to all the mothers out there as well. But I just thought of it because I've just become another grandfather. So why isn't there grandfathers and grandmother days? Because we seem to do a lot for those mothers and fathers out there, babysitting and stuff, and,
3: yeah,
11: you know. just thought I'd throw it out there. But,
3: so, yeah, grandparents deserve a special mention, don't they?
11: Yeah, definitely.
3: Because a lot of them are doing way more work than ever before because now both parents having to work. If they're in the same town or city, then the grandparents end up raising the kids pretty much. And
11: there's nothing worse than getting called up in the middle of a, your midday discussion with the ladies and having to go pick up some kid from down the school. There's nothing worse. While you're enjoying your cup of tea. solar power.
3: Yes.
11: I've been a builder for 25 years, but I've been within the game all my life. And when I actually first started building, and I was building a roof, and I said to my boss, why don't we just put panels on the roof? Solar panels. They don't want them.
3: Oh, they don't.
11: But why don't we just... Why? We should be doing it anyway. I mean, we don't... that comment you said, we should make it easier. What was his name for that? We should make it easier for us to get solar? No, you idiot. You just change the building code and say you put the solar powers into the roof itself. Part of the roofing. It's what comes with the house. Same with the foundation, same with the walls. And then while you're at it, throw in a water system that catches all the rain off the roof, and you can use that for your sewage, for your washing. You can do all sorts with it.
3: Good points.
11: Let's stop bugging around with it and just pull the finger out and just do it. I've been waiting for this for about 25 years and I can't believe we're still talking about it. Should have happened a long time ago. They're doing it in Australia.
3: In some parts of Australia, if you build a new house, you've got to put solar panels in it, on it?
11: Yes.
3: Yeah, I'm not sure if it's nationwide or just state by state, but I have heard this. This is a good idea.
11: And water tanks. And water tanks is a must. That's you got to have a water tank. All that water off that roof has to be collected, and then you go through filters, and it just does all your washing. And we don't have to worry about these meters and stuff and people trying to find a way to get money out of us, drawing it out. But apart from that, do you mind if I move on?
3: No, not at all. No. You can got a couple here to do.
11: I was just talking about, I heard this lady talking about autonomous trucks. Now, I saw the documentary about that, and it's been going on for about 10 years. And I'm also a truck driver. I own all my licenses.
3: Right.
11: And the reason why they're doing this is because I can't drive for 18 hours a day or 16 hours a day, try to make us. I used to do 15 hours a day, and I'd be coming home bald, pulling my hair out, so stressed. We can't do this sort of stuff that they want us to do, to move product for the needs of people. We can't do it.
3: No, you shouldn't be doing 15 hours behind the wheel of a truck, no.
11: No, and that's why there are rules around, and that's why we have logbooks, and that's why we have to have a certain amount of sleep, which is governed by them. Now, they're telling me that I need a certain amount of sleep while I'm driving and whatever in between my trips. But, hey, man, you don't know what I just gone through, and I just can't go straight home and just fall asleep like you're trying to tell me to and then get up the next morning and do what I just did yesterday.
3: Mm.
11: I can't do that physically. And you can talk to any truck driver out there and they'll tell you exactly the same thing. The pressure that they've put on us is just diabolical. And, hey, great that they've got autonomous trucks. Yeah, fantastic. But all we really need to do is just slow the world down a wee bit and just say, hey, can we just wait another day? Does it have to get there?
3: Yeah, have to be there this afternoon?
11: That's right. Slow down and think about the person that's getting the product to you. Think about him for a change, eh? He's got a family and a life, and he doesn't get to see them because he's out on the road trying to get what you want to you. And we can't do it. So, yeah, hopefully that makes sense.
3: Mm.
11: Okay?
3: Yeah, good on you, James. Well said.
11: Hey, thank you.
3: All right. Cheers. A texter, is this correct? A texter says, first hailstorm, the panels are destroyed. The solar panels that you put on your roof, first hailstorm, the panels are destroyed. Surely they would have been made to take a hailstorm or two. Surely. And somebody saying that on the couch with Cameron Diaz, this is with Sir David Attenborough, one person said he was a little bit kind of leechy, sort of dirty old man type thing, which most people have said no, he wasn't. But they couldn't figure out who the other woman was. So it was Cameron Diaz and apparently somebody called Kathy Burke. Not familiar, but somebody just Google it, they said. Kathy Burke and Cameron Diaz. Fine. And solar panels, are they really susceptible to being damaged by hail? I just can't see. I mean, they would be designed to laugh at hail. Even the big stuff that they get in Australia, you know, the size of golf balls. So if anybody's got any experience with solar panels in a hailstorm, are they destroyed? Because I would have, I can see them getting some damage, but are they destroyed? 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
3: News Talk ZB, the text on the solar panels. The solar panels on my motorhome have been on it for about 12 years and not damaged at all by the hail. Fair enough, I wondered about that. Another quick text here, what am I up to? Okay. Double whammy for me today, Mother's Day and my birthday. Alrighty.

0: Yes. Sandra, I can't talk for very long off the air, okay?
1: Well, I advise if you, I don't know, he's not in a very good way at the moment. He's lost his beautiful dog that he's had 16 years.
0: Oh, that's always a crusher. So,
1: yeah. It is a crusher, mate. I've been in the same situation. So I just thought I'd let that know to the 1ZB guys that are close to him to maybe contact him.
0: Yeah, okay. Yeah, I might fire him off. Yep. Okay.
1: Fire him off an email or something.
0: Or text, yeah.
1: A text, yeah.
0: So,
1: okay, mate.
0: So how are things?
1: I'm coming on.
0: No, we're on.
1: Oh, I didn't want to put that over the air.
0: Well,
1: oh,
0: I had a 23-second music stab, you know?
1: Yeah, okay.
0: When that finishes, then it goes to silence, so, you know?
1: Yeah, okay, sorry about that.
0: That's all right, I don't mind.
1: A few things. UFOs, you brought them up, didn't you?
0: Yeah, I'm going to mention it at more length after 3 o'clock, but yes, yeah.
1: Oh, well, there was a brief thing, I think, on the news last night about Trump releasing
0: yes, that's it.
1: Data about it. But at the end of the day, they reckoned that it... they were just natural phenomena like air balloons and all that type of thing. Just a natural explanation for these so-called sightings, and that's coming from military as well.
0: The ones that they released, though, there's no explanation, is what I was reading last night. They can't say, no, that was actually a weather balloon. Or that was a piece of airliner or something.
1: Right. Well, whilst I wouldn't be so silly to believe that we're the only life forms in the whole entire universe, and I do believe there are other life forms out there, perhaps more advanced than what we are.
0: Yeah.
1: But, you know, I believe in that, but why haven't they made themselves more universally apparent to us than what they have? I don't know. Over so many years, you'd think that they'd be more obvious to us and... maybe approach us
0: why haven't they made themselves known?
1: That's right. You put it in a nutshell, Jim. And that's what daunts me about these so-called sightings, you know. Sure, over a period of time, but I think it's just drawn out too far now that if they are for real... damn well introduced yourself.
0: Yeah, well, just pop in for a cuppa, say hi.
1: Yeah, pop in for a cuppa.
0: Yeah, say hi. We're just passing through. Hi.
1: Exactly. Pass through and don't take over. Yeah. Oh, dear. Anyway, that's my belief on them.
0: Yeah, well, hopefully I'll get a few more calls and opinions on UFOs next hour. I'm going to bring it up still interested in solar power calls as well. So we'll just see. It's a Sunday morning.
1: A little bit
0: on the slow side.
1: Now, the other thing, solar energy... up in Auckland before I came to Hamilton, the house my mum owned up in Auckland.
0: Yeah.
1: She, when she bought it, she put solar heating in. So she put the solar in the roof, which was quite advanced then because it's going back quite a few years. And she had it connected. She didn't put it into the mains. That's the only thing. She had it connected for the hot water.
2: Oh, okay, yeah.
1: Yeah, yeah. And it did reduce the power because it was sucking up quite a bit of power. It was a big home and it was sucking up a lot of power. So she put it into the hot water, had it connected into the hot water. It was cheaper than going into the mains. And then she sold the house. So the next people moving in would have had the benefit of it. But it's a saleable asset on the house, makes it more appealing than maybe a house down the street that hasn't got the solar heating. Do you get what I mean?
0: Absolutely. And, I'm sure that's a factor. You know, you mightn't get more money for the property. It might not actually be worth that much more. But because it's got solar panels, it might be easier to sell.
1: That's right. That's right. So it was a win-win having it in.
0: Good.
1: I totally agree with it.
0: I'm hoping to get a few more calls on it next hour, but on you, Sandra. And we didn't mention the person who lost the dog, so as a texter pointed out, so it's all good.
1: Yeah. Okay.
0: All right, but keep me in the loop about that one.
1: Yeah, and
0: Happy Mother's Day too. Yes.
1: Happy Mother's Day. Thank you, Jim. Happy Mother's Day to everyone.
0: Cheers, Sandra. And with that, we've got to go. Commercials, news is next.
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8: In this update, the Taxpayers Union believes there's no reason to wait to lift the retirement age. Prime Minister Chris Luxon's announced national will campaign on lifting the age following mounting concerns our superannuation system is fiscally unsustainable. New Zealand First says it would never allow this change. But the Taxpayers Union says New Zealand Super already makes up more than half of our social security spending, so the earlier the retirement age is raised, the better. New research reveals honeybees may be accidentally spreading a disease that's fatal to some of our most beloved native trees. Auckland University research has found bees collect and redistribute myrtle rust as food. It says spores last at least 9 days in beehives and spread long distances if a colony is relocated. Mainly spread by the wind, myrtle rust attacks native trees like Pohutukawa, Rata and Manuka. Researcher and Professor Jacqueline Begg says it'd be sad to lose those trees.
9: For the honey industry and the support of many native species that rely on those species for nectar.
8: US President Donald Trump says Russia and Ukraine have agreed to exchange 1,000 prisoners of war as part of a three-day ceasefire. President Trump says he's brokered the deal between Moscow and Kyiv. Speaking on the White House lawn, Mr. Trump said he hopes it's the beginning of the end of the conflict.
10: I would love to see an end between Russia and Ukraine, that war. 25,000 young soldiers were killed last month. On average, 25,000 to 30,000 soldiers a month. It's a terrible war.
8: Spanish authorities are preparing to receive more than 140 passengers and crew members on board a Hunter virus-stricken cruise ship headed for the Canary Islands. Health officials say they'll perform careful passenger evacuations. The vessel's expected to reach Tenerife off the coast of West Africa this weekend. The Dutch-flagged MV Hondius will arrive at a completely isolated, cordoned-off area. Insiders are seeking more demand for travel thanks to the digitization of life. The Auckland Travel Show's back this weekend for its second year. It's drawn more than 40 global specialists to the city, offering their knowledge of current trends. Founder and organizer Rob Elliott says it's clear the overwhelming amount of technology has left parents desperate to see some real culture.
11: Taking the time to have a serious trip and actually get your family out experiencing the world is one of the most fulfilling things that you could possibly do.
8: Otago Museum celebrating Sir David Attenborough's 100th birthday. The museum's hosting free activities and a new planetarium show dedicated to the world-renowned conservationist and broadcaster. It was Sir David's highlighting of the Royal Albatross Colony in Otago that reinforced Dunedin as the nation's wildlife capital. University of Otago's Nick Rawlins says Aotearoa has been a large part of Sir David's love of the natural world.
12: You will see New Zealand and David Attenborough's documentaries throughout the decades.
8: At London's Royal Albert Hall, the full house was taken on a journey of exploration and discovery in the natural world, featuring dramatic wildlife stories. The BBC Concert Orchestra performed music from some of Sir David's best-known landmark series, and Prince William spoke in honour of Sir David's work. In sport, mixed feelings for Auckland FC following a one-all home draw with Adelaide United in the first leg of their A-League football semi-final. Black Knights forward Lockie Brook opened the scoring. Adelaide's Harry Crawford squared the tie. Brook says Auckland left goals on the table.
13: Would have liked to see out the game at 1-0, and I think even in the first half we probably had a few chances to up that score as well. But overall happy with the performance, and now we go to Adelaide and everything to play for.
8: That second leg in Adelaide is on Friday. A dominant Hurricanes display in Super Rugby.
14: By the Hurricanes, but the championship leaders do it relatively easy in North Harbour Stadium. 4 tries to Josh Morby, and they win 50 points to 17.
8: As you heard in Elliot Smith's call, the Hurricanes beat Moana Pasifika 50-17. Earlier, the Highlanders held on to beat the Waratahs 31-26 in Dunedin. In Netball's ANZ Premiership, the Steel eased past the Magic 61-48 in Tauranga to make it 4 wins in a row. The Mystics beat the Pulse 55-47 in Porirua. In the WNBA...
15: Inside, counter the foul, and a chance at 3 for Charlie Sledger-Walker, her first points in the W.
8: The New Zealanders officially a point scorer in the WNBA. Second-round draft pick Ledger Walker scored 4 points in her debut for the Connecticut Sun as they were beaten 106-75 by the New York Liberty. That's news and sport. I'm Joe Gilfillan.
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0: 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The forecast valid till midnight tonight. Northland, south to the Kapiti coast, including Coromandel and the Central High Country, cloudy periods with isolated showers. Bay of Plenty, also Gisborne, Hawke's Bay, Wairarapa and Wellington. Mainly fine, showers developing from Wellington to Hawke's Bay this evening. Buller to Westland, showers becoming isolated this afternoon. Nelson, Marlborough, Canterbury and Otago, mainly fine with showers in Otago spreading north to Marlborough. Southland, Clutha and Fiordland, showers, snow lowering to 600 metres about Southland and Clutha from the afternoon. And for the Chatham Islands, cloudy periods and a few showers.
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0: Newstalk ZB, 3:07 on a Sunday morning. It is Mother's Day. Congratulations if you're a mum and you've had a mum. Everyone's had a mum, I suppose. So it's Mother's Day today. We're here for Open Line Talk Back for just under another 2 hours. The phone number, 0800 80 1080, the texting 9292, and the email, if you want to do that. Some person's been having trouble. It is Jim, J-I-M, at newstalkzb.co.nz. We've been talking a little bit about Sir David Attenborough and the most amazing television shows he's made over the decades. He brought nature into our living rooms for years and years and years. A fantastic TV presenter with a body of work that I don't think anyone will ever be able to beat. We've also been talking solar. How easy is it to get solar panels on your roof? Is there a lot of red tape involved? Is it expensive? David Seymour seems to think it is, and he wants to do something about both of those. And is it worth it in the end? Is it worth it getting those solar panels up there? I would think that definitely they would be. The phone number, though, 0800 80 1080. And no, Yvonne, no, it's not Albie's dog, okay? So just, but you're right. I have not heard from Albie for a long time. So that could be a little bit concerning, I suppose. I know Harry's in hospital. He sent a text or email to Roman last night. But, yeah, I haven't heard from Albie in a long time. I think, no, not sure. Jenny, thank you for waiting. Good morning.
23: Oh, good morning, Jim. Yes, it is good morning.
0: Yes.
23: I'm just ringing up about the cartoonist view, Jeff Bell in the Post. Now, there's a lovely photo of Sir David kneeling down next to a Seychelles giant tortoise. And the look on the tortoise's face is just quite remarkable. And he's just lovely photo, I think. And Sir David is saying, compared to this marvel of nature, I'm basically a hatchling. Now, the tortoise is called Jonathan, and his age is 194.
0: Oh, wow.
23: And it's just the look on the tortoise's face is just gorgeous. And Sir David just naturally kneeling down beside him, and I think it's just lovely.
0: Well,
23: really lovely.
0: Yes, I'm just trying to think whether I could actually Google that. Probably not.
23: Oh, I've cut it out. It's so lovely. I can't stop looking at it. It's just the look on their both their faces. Just beautiful. What a remarkable man. Just, oh, his programs I always so enjoy. They're just marvellous.
0: Yeah, and we've been enjoying them for such a long time.
23: I know. It's just wonderful. A lovely one of him arriving at the Royal Albert Hall, I thought. Doesn't look his age. He's just remarkable.
0: No. Okay, now I've got it. I've just got a picture.
23: Yes.
0: His name is Lonesome George. Hold on.
23: The tortoise is Jonathan.
0: Jonathan, that's right. Okay.
23: Yes, 194.
0: Well, this one's 194-year-old as well. Oh, Jonathan. Okay, right.
23: Yeah.
0: So double-click on that image.
23: Oh, Seychelles giant tortoise.
0: He's a big boy.
23: Oh, he's huge. The legs on him are just amazing. Just wonderful.
0: Wow.
23: The lovely, yes, the real sort of supercilious look on his face. Just lovely. The two of them, oh, I think it's wonderful. Really enjoy it.
0: Yes. What a life that man has led. And I don't want to make this sound like an obituary, because it's not.
23: No.
0: Because he's still very much with us.
23: Oh, yes.
0: Did he address the people at the Royal Albert on the other night? Did he talk to them?
23: You didn't see. You only saw a photo of the King, who he had there, and Prince William just starting to give an address about him, and then they switched off. So that's all I've seen on the
0: television. Because the day before, he did a piece for social media saying that he really wanted a quiet 100th birthday, but the people didn't really buy into that. So I don't think he said anything else in public, but he looked just so happy in the royal box. Did. Good on him.
23: He did, and I believe it was a packed Royal Albert Hall, and I can well imagine that.
0: It would have been a packed Royal Albert Hall.
23: Yes, I would have loved to have been there. The atmosphere must have been wonderful.
0: And 90 Minutes, they had the BBC Orchestra.
23: Yes.
0: They had pop performers. Just would have been a wonderful evening. A wonderful evening.
23: Really something you would never forget. Yes, exactly.
0: If I got an invite, Jenny, I would be there in a heartbeat.
23: I would be there too. Oh, lovely. Well, thank you so much, Jim.
0: All right, cheers. Thank you for alerting me to the tortoise shot. You're right.
23: Oh, yes, it is. It really is lovely. I've cut it out. It's so lovely. Just very, very nice. And always enjoy your program. So,
0: thank you, Jenny. I do appreciate people like you actually taking the time and calling. It makes it.
23: Thank you so much.
0: All right. Cheers, Jenny. Thank you. Bit of housekeeping here. We sorted that out. Right, UFOs, just briefly here. UFOs, I'm struggling with their new name, that is for sure. UAPs, or Unidentified Anomalous Phenomena. Really? UAPs, Unidentified Anomalous Phenomena. The Americans, they have embraced UAPs. Me, not so much. So, can I stick with a good old-fashioned UFO? We all know exactly what I'm talking about with the UFO, unidentified flying object. That works for me. Either way, the Pentagon yesterday releasing more files that show unexplained things in the sky. The Trump administration has promised to be honest and upfront on the millions of files being held by its government. We had more UFO files released this weekend, and as they are declassified, more will be released every couple of weeks. So this is an ongoing project. As Donald Trump said on social media, he wants the US government to be transparent on the UFOs so the people can decide what the hell is going on, have fun, and enjoy, he said. I've seen some of the images. It's difficult to say what we're looking at here. These things are flying at amazing speeds, some of them, amazing speeds, and their turns absolutely defy our laws of physics. Okay. Some of them are just moving quite slowly, but others are moving at a rapid rate of knots, and then they can just do these incredible turns, as I say, completely defying the laws of physics. Absolutely. Are they aliens? Then what are they doing here? As Sandra and I were talking just before the news, what are they doing here? And why haven't they made contact? Or have they? Because people have said that they've had interaction with aliens. Trouble is, most of us would just laugh at them. Are we alone? I suppose that is the big question. Are we alone? And a quick text here before we get to the break. The aliens probably get here, take one look and think, well, that was a waste of time. Let's go somewhere else. Cheers, Donald. Thank you. Another one saying, I'm sorry, Jim, but I think aliens are a load of codswallop. Why are you apologising? Why start off with the words, I'm sorry? Anyway, so this text is saying, I'm sorry, Jim, but I think aliens are a load of codswallop. And Donald suggests that maybe they took one look at us and said, we can do better than this. UFO stories, 0800 80 1080.
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25: The OECD had a word about New Zealand Inc. yesterday. They've weighed in on the super debate. Of course, they want eligibility linked to life expectancy. We head eventually to 69. Nicola Willis, Finance Minister. They say we should be doing something about superannuation. We're not going to. So is that the beginning, the middle and the end of it?
26: No, we are going to have to do something. If you're sensible, you listen to these facts and you think, well, that's not sustainable. In the 1960s, there were around 7 New Zealanders of working age for every person aged 65 or older. Today, there are 4. And by 2060, there will only be 2. That burden on our taxpayers is increasing significantly.
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0: News Talk ZB, Calvin from the Tron. Good morning, Calvin.
27: Very good morning to you, Jim. Is my phone okay?
0: Yes, it is.
27: That's good.
0: So right, far, very good.
27: Yeah, I was going to mention a few different brief things.
0: Yep.
27: But first of all, very briefly, that I saw that item on the TV about David Attenborough.
0: Mm-hmm.
27: And I was just curious. Jonathan, 190-something years old. That's getting old, isn't it?
0: Yeah, 194-year-old tortoise.
27: Now, is it a tortoise or a turtle? A tortoise, is it?
0: I think it's a tortoise. Yeah, I've shut the page that I found it on. So, I think we're talking tortoise, not turtle.
27: So I was trying to remember. I might have been remembering wrongly then, because I, from what I thought wrongly, probably a turtle was one mostly living on the land, and the tortoise is mostly living in the water. Ooh. And the land. Anyway, I've been watching occasionally in an Island program, as in Polynesia,
0: mm-hmm.
27: cooking program, and occasionally they've got the old tortoise cooked up meat, you know.
0: Yep.
27: Which always seems a shame, but there you are. Now, what I've rung up about really was that those other bits and pieces you've been talking about, I can recall from decades and decades ago now, the heating on the roof was in reality black alkathene piping. Do you remember that at all?
0: Black alkathene? No. What was?
27: That was water for hot water heating.
0: Oh, because
27: they just had up and down on the roof.
0: On the roof. Yeah, a friend of mine had that actually.
27: Yeah, black alkathene piping.
0: Yes.
27: And the sun, it was just, you know, quite a crude way of doing it, but it worked.
0: But it worked. It absolutely worked. Yeah. He used it to warm up the pool for his kids.
27: Mm. That's right. And the rat situation, I recalled, you know, a long time ago now, my nephew's son had pet rats, and I always thought it was a creepy idea. They were white rabbits, which to white rats, but to me it didn't make any difference what colour they were, crawling around his bloody neck and under his shirt and all that carry on.
0: So yeah, a friend of mine's little kid had a rat as well as a pet. Yeah, I wasn't that keen on it either.
27: No, I'm definitely not keen on the idea at all. And with the UFOs, UFOs, of course, we tend to think of, you know, flying saucers and some sort of a being inside similar to a human being. But aliens and planets overseas, they could be no more, no less than just a little one-cell amoeba.
0: Yes.
27: Mightn't they? And so therefore that's why they're not contacting us, because they haven't got the
0: Yeah, because with all the TV shows and the movies about aliens, they're always represented as being so much cleverer than us. But you might be right. They might be just a one-cell amoeba that can't communicate at all.
27: Yep, which is a form of life, you know.
0: Yeah.
27: So that's just the way it is. But it is amazing. Another thing I see, I read in the paper now and again, it's amazing in this so-called enlightened day and age where they always say everybody's got a photo camera. Well, not everybody has. I haven't. But with so many people carrying their telephones around with the capability of taking photographs, it's why don't we see more genuine, so-called genuine flying objects, or beings, you know, landing on the ground as such.
0: Well, yeah, well, that has been mentioned, yes, because there hasn't been a serious increase in the number of people taking photos of UFOs, but there's been a serious increase in the number of people carrying cameras.
27: Yeah. Yes, so there's no real answer to that.
0: No, there's not.
27: But it's I've always thought, well, yeah, we don't know how. Well, our solar system and universe, and it supposedly goes on, you know, forever. And it's hard for a human mind to accept, evidently, that they reckon it goes on, you know, just goes on and on and on and on and on, and a bit more than that. Because we tend to think, oh, it must finish somewhere. We can't grasp the idea that there's no end to it. So if there's no end to it, you know, where did, what started it all, and all this sort of carry on, I've got no answers at all. But now the last thing I want to finish off, I've seen it on television.
0: Yeah.
27: TV1 more or less is a very, very brief fill-in news item, and it shows a woman evidently in Australia, and she makes a comment that her earnings are 50% more in Australia than in New Zealand. It all sounds delightful. Her earnings are 50% more.
0: 50%, okay, all right.
27: Yeah, 50% more than in New Zealand. Now, the reality is, of course, after living in Australia for 12 months, if her earnings are 50% more than in New Zealand, has she, that extra earnings, has she put that money aside into a bank account? And the answer, in all probability, would be no. It's just spent on...
0: Why would you say no? Why wouldn't you give her the benefit of the doubt? And because we were talking about this very briefly yesterday. Somebody touched on it. Migrants, they put a lot of effort into getting ahead when they move to another country, and that would include saving and buying a house pronto.
27: Yes. Yes. Oh, well... Maybe that woman is putting the money aside. If she is, good on her. But the reality is there's so many different costs involved in living in Australia, costs which are separate, nothing to do with a lot of the costs we haven't heard about it or know about it as such here in New Zealand. So there's lots of things there, I can't rattle any off right now, but
0: no, I can't either. But you're right; there are added costs, extra costs that do creep in if you're in Australia.
27: Yes. So by the time you, one of the immediate costs would be deadly spider removals and snake removals. You know, you got to pay. You got to ring up somebody and get them to come around and get rid of snakes out of your house and all that. Well, we don't have that.
0: No, I don't think that's going to bust the budget of many places because it doesn't happen that often. But I think cars are more expensive in Australia. I think booze is more expensive in Australia.
27: Yes.
0: And when you sort of that tax when you buy and sell a house and things, and you know, you've got to be aware of that.
27: Yes, so I'd like to see it all listed. Now and again, they do list it all in the newspaper item. They list them on TV now and again, but they do it so quickly you never have time to take too much notice of it. But anyway, that's life, isn't it? And extra bad news about me last night. Did you hear it?
0: No.
27: I didn't win lotto.
0: Oh, right.
27: Okay. I'm still getting over the shock.
0: All right,
27: never
0: mate.
27: Never mind. Did you do any good on lotto? And you did. You probably won it and keep me very quiet.
0: I've only bought 2 lotto tickets in my entire life.
27: Well, I'd encourage you to buy far more and you may win it then, eh?
0: Well, I suppose, because you can't win if you're not in. Yeah, I'll give you that.
27: Yes. I don't know if any... Have you heard on your news items there, did anybody win it at all, or is it
0: no idea.
27: Carried over again? Or
0: don't know. I haven't heard many of the bulletins.
27: Yeah, it was 10 million for last night and that.
0: Okay.
27: But anyway, I better let you go then, Jim, and if you want to, you can say goodbye to me this
0: okay,
27: morning.
0: Calvin, from me to you, this is goodbye. Au revoir. Till next time.
27: Goodbye.
0: All right. Cheers, mate. Thank you. And on the alien thing, this text here is a little bit out there somewhere. They've been here a lot longer than us. The government is fully engaged with them. Men in Black was a documentary. Check out the airport in Colorado. Trump is trying to make it seem a bit more normal. So when they engage, the next part of the plan, Project Blue Beam, is it Blue Beam? I'm not sure. You could actually reword that text a little bit better. And Sandra wants to know, how could a one-cell amoeba build a spacecraft? Well, yeah, good point. Yeah, very good point. And what's this one here? Some of the space brothers and sisters live south of the Antarctica, where nobody has been allowed since they created the Antarctic Treaty. Oh, okay. All right. News Talk ZB, it's 3:29.
7: 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Try bold creation.
0: Oh, okay. All right. 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
7: Auckland, the Monteith Wild Food Challenge is on. Try bold creations at the

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1: So did you put solar panels on your camper, or did you buy the camper with the solar panels?
0: No, I put them up there.
1: Okay.
0: There's only two wires, a positive and a negative. And if you keep the positive all the way through, you can't go wrong.
1: I'd say you don't even need an expert who's going to charge you $100 an hour.
0: No, I drilled the holes through the roof and run the wires down into a solar controller. There are different types of controllers you can get. Some of them, I think it's MPPT, they convert more of the energy from the solar panel to the battery than the other one does. MWT or something, MWP.
1: All right.
0: Yeah, so one gets more current out of the panel than the other one does.
1: So and why, according to David Seymour... to David Seymour, only 3 to 4% of New Zealand households have solar power. Are we being put off because of the expense and the red tape, as David Seymour seems to be suggesting?
0: It depends on what you want to do to your house. If you want to put up 20-odd solar panels, that's a big cost. And you then need bigger solar controllers and... the best way is with a battery bank. So they all cost money. And then it depends on what you're going to use that power for out of the battery bank, whether it just lights, your 3-pin plug sockets. So whether you do a complete wiring, as in 12-volt, and that, or you connect it through your main grid. But if you go through your main grid, you've got to have special switching in there, so if the power board turns the power off, you can't feed power into the grid and electrocute the linesman down the road.
1: Okay, all right. But it doesn't explain why so few of us are actually doing it, though, really. I would have thought 3 to 4%. I would have thought it was at least double that. But anyway, yeah. That's what David Seymour tells us, so we'll run with that.
0: Yeah. Yeah, with that system, you definitely have to have a Sparky to wire all that in.
1: Yeah.
0: But if it's a standalone 12-volt, you can do it yourself.
1: Yeah, fair enough.
0: As long as it's not connected to the main 230-volt.
1: Cool. Cheers for clearing that up. Clearing two things up.
0: Yep. I'm not on the road till next Thursday, Friday, so I'll see you then.
1: All right, will you enjoy the break?
0: I'm going for a scan on Tuesday.
1: Oh, okay. Oh, well, yeah. I hope that works out okay, but, you know.
0: So do I.
1: Yeah. we'll do your best anyway, Stephanie. Cheers.
0: Yep.
1: Safe driving.
0: Thank you.
1: All righty. Thank you. News Talk ZB. It's 21 to 4.
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1: 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Good morning, Alistair. Hello.
7: Good morning, Jim. Solar panels, well, they're a no-brainer, really. Today, solar and wind are the cheapest way to produce energy. And we need batteries, millions of them, like they've got in Australia. And I really wanted to take to task Nicola Willetts and her comments that we've got less workers, so we can't afford superannuation.
1: I've been hearing her clips with Hosking saying just that.
7: Yeah. Well, of course, it's an absolute nonsense. What matters in business is how much you're producing, not how many workers you've got. In fact, where I worked in the pulp and paper industry, we started off with 800 workers, and 30 years later, when I retired, we had 200. We had increased our production fivefold.
1: Okay.
7: For every ton we were producing in 30 years earlier, we were producing 5 ton for 200 workers. So we had reduced our workers from 800 to 200 and produced a fivefold increase in production.
1: And is any of this down to technology?
7: All of it's down to technology. It was the march of technology that we... the bigger machines, the smarter machines, and machinery generally was just could do... five times as much as the earlier machines could have achieved. And it's the march of technology, and that's the way it is in every industry, and it's going to get worse. Because overseas we have what they call lights-out industries now. They've got a crew goes in during the day and sets everything up. The machinery works all night. They don't have any workers at all during the night.
1: Yeah, I've heard there's some stores in Japan, where they don't even have lights because there are no people working. Oh, no, they must be warehouses because if it was a retail store, it would need lights so we could see it. But there must be a warehouse arrangement where they don't need lights, so they haven't installed them and the machines just go about doing their warehousey type business. How strange.
7: Well, of course, it's who gets the profits from this? Well, of course, the workers don't get much. We got a little bit more. But the main man that got it was a bloke called Hart, who owned the who owned the mill, and of course the management too. The management too were doing very nicely, thank you. And but the workers actually our wages were going down over the last few years I was there. That's why one of the reasons I got out of it. But it really doesn't matter how many workers you've got. It's the production that counts. The end of the day, and that's the production that you'll be paid on. And if she thinks she's going to reduce the superannuation because less workers, well, there's going to be less workers all around, and not just in industry and everything else as well.
1: Which is a bit of a shame, really, because people need to work. They've got to earn an income.
7: Well, the money will be flowing because the production's flowing. But the people still need the money. It comes down to how we reorganise our whole society.
1: How much reorganisation is needed?
7: Well, I think our whole modus operandi needs looking at, really, like everything we do, because the situation has just changed. I mean, truck drivers in America now, well, they're talking about putting them all off, all automated trucks going up and down the road.
1: Yeah, I was talking to, who was it? Was it Jan? Yes, earlier on. She saw something on TV, these driverless trucks powering down an American motorway, with other normal traffic. Gored.
7: That's going to be the norm in the future. And it won't be there. Office workers and under the pump as well.
1: Eek.
7: So,
1: these trucks, as Jan was saying, these electric trucks, They don't need a break. You know, they don't need to stop for half an hour every 5 hours or whatever it is that, you know, the trucking industry wants of its drivers. This truck just carries on for however long.
7: They just pull in for a battery stop 2 minutes and they're away again with a full battery.
1: Yeah, that sort of thing. I don't know how long it would take to recharge the battery. You're saying a couple of minutes. I thought it would be longer than that.
7: Oh, they just change the battery. It takes
1: take the flat one out.
7: And one drops out and the other one pushes in and all the bolts just goes up and you're away. Yeah. I think I've got those in China now. So, you know, it's a brave new world, and it really has to catch up with what's happening and be able to tell the people, well, how are we all going to benefit from this extra production that we're getting for the... That's what she should be saying to the people. Not, we can't pay you because we haven't got the workers anymore. It's not the workers that count. It's the production that counts, and the production. And whatever industry you look at, whether it's dairy or pulp and paper or anything else, your production's going up, but your workforce is going to go down, down, down.
1: Excellent.
7: This is the march of technology, and we should be embracing it, but we need to be able to share the product, share the wealth that we are creating. And she's not talking about sharing the wealth. She's talking about denying it, making people... I don't know what the people are going to do at 65... I suppose if they've got office jobs, and even they're under the pump as well.
1: Yeah, way more emphasis on people saving. A revved up Kiwi saver.
7: Yeah. Well, we have these leaders, and our leaders should be showing, that's what we hire them for, and they pay them big money. There are our leaders, and they got to be leading the economy into the future. So just where is the future, and what are our leaders going to say? Anyway, Jim.
1: Yeah, interesting times. I've just got a text here from Stephanie saying, swap better truck in New Zealand also. I think Stephanie means that swap the batteries truck in New Zealand also, I think.
7: Yeah.
1: Yep, so they're already here. Okay, cheers, Alistair. Thank you.
7: Thanks, bye now.
1: All right, buddy, thank you. 0800 80 1080. UFOs. The American government, in full release mode, full declassification mode of the millions and millions and millions of files they've got on what they call, or what I call, unidentified flying objects, UFOs. The Americans have come up with this new name a couple of years ago, and it's not brand new. UAPs, or unidentified anomalous phenomena. God, so had unidentified anomalous phenomena, UAPs. I am, just for the purpose of this discussion, going to stick with the oldie-worldie, old-fashioned term of UFO. And the American government, the Department of War, I think all the files are held by, I'm not sure 100% on that, but they've released more and more and more files over the weekend, and they're going to be doing this on a regular basis. They've got millions to go through, so there's a lot of work to do, but apparently they're going to release another lot in a couple of weeks. So, and I've seen some of the images. It's hard to explain what the hell you're looking at, because some of them move slowly, some of them move incredibly quickly, and they're doing turns that are almost, they are just impossible. You can't believe they can go that fast and then change direction just like that. So this morning, my questions, I suppose, do we believe there is life out there? Do we believe that we are not alone? A couple of texters already, they think we are definitely not alone. What are they doing here? What do they want from us? Anything? Have they made contact? Aliens. Are we alone? The phone number, 0800 80 1080.
8: 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Call 0800 80 1080. 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
13: 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The awkward ones. There's no glossy highlights reel here. This week, Pax joins me for some of his more embarrassing confessions and also questions what we all might gain by doing the same. Pax Asati in the studio with me after 10.
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1: News Talk ZB, it's 9 minutes to four. Harley, good morning.
14: Yeah, morning, Jim. I heard Cal talking about the UFOs. Not this moment, no, that sounds too much like the Muppets. But
1: what? The I Muppets?
14: Yeah, manamana.
1: Manamana.
14: Yeah, but the UFOs, I'd stick to it with that. Now, I try to get through to you, and I cited these things, but your producer wouldn't let me talk to you, and this was on the 16th of April.
1: Who were you trying to call? I don't have a producer. I'm here by myself.
14: No, well, this was, so I'm not too sure. I'm just having a little stint on Manoma at the moment. I had a little bit of, pneumonia, but I'm coming right.
1: But, okay. Yeah. So all the other shifts have producers. The overnight shift from midnight to 6.
14: All right.
1: Okay.
14: But, yeah, anyway, so what I'm talking about is, I woke up about 3:45 on the 14th.
1: Yep.
14: And I picked up my phone and I got it. There's a camera pointing down Hauraki towards Browns Island, towards Coromandel. And I was looking at my phone. Next thing, these things are coming down, and actually it formed a triangle. So when I went out to have a look with my eye, I could see nothing. So when I went into the lounge, I put on the TV and hear these things there. So I recorded it off my TV. Now, I did get hold of News Talk ZB News.
1: You told me this story last weekend.
14: Yeah, that's what I'm saying. But nothing's happened. The only thing that's happened now is that camera's been closed down ever since. No longer. It's offline. So I don't know what's going on. And what happened was, then one of my friends sent me a text with these photos from Mangawai of this person taking a photo forming a triangle, and it was lower down on the horizon, being further up the country. So, see, I sort of thought these things might be way over Coromandel way. And anyway, he sent me these photos, and fair enough, here's this thing forming a triangle. So I got try to get through to the people that handle all the planes and stuff, but you got to go through Facebook and all this. They don't seem to want to know. So then I rang up News Talk ZB News. So I told him who I was, and I said, "Well, yeah." And he said, "Oh yeah," and he said he actually saw the same thing, because I said, "Go back and you can." Because it was the same day, and it stays around for about 12 hours before they take it off, and so you can backtrack on what's been recorded. And he saw it, the same thing. And he said, I don't know. He says, what I'll do is get in touch with the Herald. But nothing's ever happened about it at all. Right. I've still got it on my phone. And what I'm going to try and do is get one of my friends to see if I can get it sent to you, and I'll get you, if you could text me off, you know, time, just your watch call details, I'll try and get my friend to send the same recording that I recorded on my phone to you and see what you make of it.
1: Yeah, I'm no expert, but, yeah, but I mention my email address quite often.
14: It's... Yeah, but I haven't got time to. So it's better if you'd sort of just text you. You can do that quite easy, can't you, mate? And just go from there. But otherwise, it's just one of these things that they just throw it under the carpet. And I think it's Trump that's releasing all that stuff about Area 51. He's the one that said, yeah, let it all go.
1: Yeah, it has been driven by the Trump administration, yes.
14: Yeah.
1: Yep.
14: But I think definitely that there's something out there that's been out there for millions and millions of years, I think. We still don't even know anything about the pyramids or anything. I think there's a lot that we don't know.
1: Mm.
14: Yeah, that's the way I look at it. And, but anyway, I'll see what if you can do that. And when I'm out of here, I'm getting out of here on Monday. And I'll get in touch with my friend and see what we can work out. Try and send you the recording that I made. And you can see what you think.
1: All right. But anyway, yeah. You've got my... I give out my email address top of the hour every hour. So if you want to...
14: I'll try and do that. Yeah.
1: Okay.
14: All right then.
1: Okay. Cheers, Harley. Quick text here. 18 months ago, we put 16 panels on the roof for $12. What? For $12? And no battery. One important thing was to put a timer on the hot water. So at 8 p.m., the hot water is off, then on again at 9 a.m. when washing, dishwasher, etc. are used. I generate more than I use, and at 13 cents per kilowatt buyback, I'm always in credit. I'll still generate if cloudy, which isn't often in Ohopi. Enjoy your show. A text there from Paul. So that's working for him. But is that first line, Paul, is that correct? 16 panels on the roof of your house for $12. That is incredible. News Talk ZB, it's 3 minutes to 4.

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5: In this update, inequality for disabled people has been a long-ignored issue. Data from the Ministry of Disabled People has found they have about $13,000 less in median household disposable income compared to the non-disabled. IHC says there needs to be greater support for employment pathways, increased disability support payments, and less complexity in accessing support. Director of Advocacy Tania Thomas says data has now firmly established entrenched inequality.
6: And there's no action, and there hasn't been any action for a very long time. So that needs to change.
5: The world's adopting new guidelines for managing children's asthma thanks to New Zealand research. The Global Initiative for Asthma is advising, for the first time, that children aged between 6 and 11 should follow the same treatment approach as adults. The Asthma and Respiratory Foundation's Letitia Harding says the change will prevent hospitalisations and save lives. Ms. Harding says it's based on a study carried out by the Medical Research Institute of New Zealand.
7: It found that using the single two-in-one combination inhaler actually can reduce asthma attacks in children by almost up to 50%.
5: Students at three of our universities are waiting to hear next steps after a data breach affecting their ability to submit assignments and access class materials. The Canvas app went down in a cyber attack yesterday, affecting Auckland and Victoria universities and AUT. The Auckland University Students Association says there's been confusion, but not worry. President Nimish Miran Singh says there's been no indication yet that sensitive information's at risk.
8: What we have been told is that there could be potential for anything like a little bit smaller, whether that's names or something, to have gone out.
5: Abuse survivors boycotted an apology event by the Marist brothers in Auckland yesterday. The Catholic Institute held the event in Ōrākei to apologise to those who've been harmed whilst in its care. The Survivors Network of Those Abused by Priests held an event at the same time at the Dickens Street fence of St Patrick's Church in Napier. Leader Christopher Longhurst says the Marist brothers have not reached out to their group at all.
9: That means it's not really about us. You can't pretend you support survivors and then sideline an entire survivor support network.
5: The Insurance Council is stressing the importance of preparing for climate change. The Auckland anniversary floods and Cyclone Gabrielle resulted in some $4 billion in insurance claims. A new climate change risk assessment found 10 main areas of risk, including water, infrastructure, buildings, road and rail. Insurance Council of New Zealand CEO Chris Farfoy says, with more extreme weather ahead, insurance is more of a challenge.
10: To make sure that we can reduce the loss and keep insurance accessible, we agree with the Climate Change Commission that action is needed.
5: People should still avoid water activities around Wellington's south coast after a raw sewage discharge. Sewage was again leaking into the ocean Friday night through the short outfall pipe following heavy rainfall. Public health advises people to stay away from Tarakina Bay and surrounding waters until further notice. In sport, to Mount Smart.
11: all square after the first leg. All to play for. 6 nights from now in the City of Churches.
5: Auckland FC conceding in the second half to draw 1-1 with Adelaide United in the first leg of their A-League football semi-final, as you heard in Jason Pine's call. Black Knights forward Lockie Brook broke the deadlock in the 24th minute. Adelaide's Harry Crawford squared the tie in the 63rd. The second leg in Adelaide on Friday. In Netball's ANZ Premiership, the Steel eased past the Magic 61-48 in Tauranga to make it 4 wins in a row. The Mystics beat the Pulse 55-47 in Porirua. The Highlanders had a 31-26 Super Rugby win over the Waratahs in Dunedin. The Hurricanes beat Moana Pacifica 50-17. New Zealand Rugby's new boss will resist temptation to relax eligibility rules ahead of a busy calendar for the All Blacks. 56 Test First Five Richie Moanga will return to New Zealand Rugby from Japan this year, but he won't be eligible to play for the All Blacks until he's played domestically for Canterbury. NZR CEO Steve Lancaster says the current policy works and keeps the best players in New Zealand.
12: I think you've also got to think about other players that are in the system, right? We've got some great players in the same position, and a number of those have committed to stay in New Zealand and play in New Zealand on the basis of the policy.
5: That's news and sport. I'm Joe Gilfillan.
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21: News Talk Zappy Weather Watch with Daikin CO2 hot water heat pumps, enjoying smarter hot water designed for Kiwi homes. The forecast: Northland south to the Kapiti coast, including Coromandel and the central high country. Cloudy periods with isolated showers. For the Bay of Plenty, also Gisborne, Hawke's Bay, Wairarapa and Wellington, mainly fine, showers developing from Wellington to Hawke's Bay this evening. Buller to Westland, showers becoming isolated this afternoon. Nelson, Marlborough, Canterbury and Otago, mainly fine, showers in Otago spreading north to Marlborough. Southland, Clutha and Fiordland, showers, snow lowering to 600 metres about Southland and Clutha from the afternoon. And for the Chatham Islands, cloudy periods and a few showers.
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21: News Talk ZB, it is overnight talk with Jim on a Sunday morning, Sunday, May 10, 7 and a half past 4. We're here doing this till 5 a.m, so we've got about 50-odd minutes of open line talk left after news, sport and weather at 5. It's the ZB best of hour. So we've got about 50-odd minutes of anything that you want to talk about. It is what they call open line talkback. Last hour, talking a little bit about UFOs, the United States releasing a new batch of files on years of UFO sightings, and they're going to be doing this on a regular basis. The Trump administration has said that they will pretty much release everything they've got over a period of time. It takes a bit of work to do, by all accounts, but they will be releasing millions and millions and millions of files on unidentified flying objects, or as the Americans are now calling them, UAPs, or unidentified anomalous phenomena. So getting your thoughts on what is happening with aliens and aliens visiting Earth, and have they made contact with us yet? 0800 80 1080 if you've got a theory. Just before we get to Anne, a texter says, Jim, I guarantee if you spend an hour looking at the sky constantly, you'll see some interesting things. The best observation I've had this year was watching about 50 orbs disembark a mothership. I'm currently looking for a decent phone. Okay. Anne, very good morning. Hello.
0: Two little things.
21: Yes.
0: I have a recollection of seeing Sputnik in the mid-1950s as I was crossing the Tasman in a ship called the Wanganella. You probably have heard of it.
21: I have heard of this ship, and I've also heard of the Sputnik as well.
0: Yes.
21: That was put up by the Russians.
0: Yes. Okay, that was an identified flying object. The one that I think about is in the Bible, in Ezekiel, the book Ezekiel, that they sing a song about the, in the sky a light was shining. And in that light, a light was shining. And the light was going round.
21: Mm-hmm.
0: It's in a story in the book of Ezekiel.
21: I've never heard of this story, this book. But that doesn't mean anything. That doesn't mean anything at all.
0: Okay. See if you can get hold of a Bible and have a look. Yeah. In the sky, a ring was turning, and in that ring, a ring was turning. A light was turning. Something like that, anyway. But the other little thing I was going to mention was, when I put our St. Patrick's flag up this year, I thought about you because it was through you I was able to purchase it when you guided me to a place of botany. Remember that?
21: I do, Anne, yes.
0: And I'll ask a question. We've got a Stars and Stripes. Do I put it up on the 4th of July and possibly have eggs thrown at it?
21: So you've got the American flag. July 4 is American Independence Day. Should you put the American flag up? Well, who's going to throw eggs at it, really?
0: But they might think I like Mr. Trump.
21: Well, I mean, they could do, but still, they shouldn't be throwing eggs. I mean, you know, you're entitled to your opinion. It is July 4. They might even twig to that. And they go, oh, okay, that's going up because it's American Independence Day. That's why that flag's up.
0: Because I've put flags up for most of the important days. And for the Queen's birthday, shall I put the Union flag up?
21: Yeah, are you talking Camilla or Elizabeth?
0: Georgia. The King's birthday.
21: What?
0: King's birthday, not the Queen's birthday. So, see, I'm 91 now.
21: Yes.
0: I'm a bit past it. It's the King's birthday.
21: Yeah, it is the King's birthday weekend coming up. I'm not sure when it is. It's quite a way, isn't it? Quite a way away?
0: June.
21: Oh, is it?
0: Yeah,
21: it's
0: this weekend in June, I think.
21: I'm having a look here. June. Ah, you were dead right. Monday, June 1, King's birthday observed in New Zealand, Reconciliation Day in the ACT, and it's a Western Australia Day.
0: Yeah.
21: But for us, why don't the Aussies mark the same day as we do?
0: I think so.
21: Well, not according to my diary, but anyway. So the King's birthday is observed in New Zealand, but so far, well, from what I can gather there, not by Australia. I'll see if it's a week away, because sometimes they do separate it.
0: I think their Mother's Day is different too.
21: Yes, it is. Yeah, we need to get all these things lined up. Just, yeah.
0: So is it the Union flag or the New Zealand flag?
21: For the King's birthday weekend?
0: Mm.
21: Oh, it'd have to be the Union Jack, wouldn't it?
0: Yeah. I would think so.
21: Yeah, I would too. Yeah.
0: Okay, that was it. Have a good evening.
21: And nice I hope no one again. Throws eggs, Anne. I really do. All right.
0: Okay,
21: bye bye. Thank you. Calvin was wondering about Lotto from last night. I couldn't help him. I suppose I could have Googled it. But according to this texter, seven players split $1 million. The $10 million wasn't struck. Okay. So that would really annoy you. Your numbers come up and you've got to split the $1 million with six other people, with six other tickets. Ooh, that'd be kind of galling. Man, you're so close to being in the money and somebody else chooses the same numbers as you did. What are the chances? What are the chances? So this is the UFO story that, not quite sure where I found it. The United States releasing a new batch of files on years of UFO sightings. They came from the Pentagon and were released on Friday local time on the order of President Trump. They include astronaut Buzz Aldrin observing a fairly bright light source while aboard Apollo 11 and mysterious objects flying at crazy speeds and making multiple 90-degree turns that seem to defy physics. Though the Pentagon has been working on declassifying the documents for years, Donald Trump put attention back on the topic months ago by teasing a major UFO document dump, writing in social media on Friday. The president said, whereas previous administrations have failed to be transparent on this subject, with these new documents and videos, the people can decide for themselves what the hell is going on. Have fun and enjoy, he wrote. His administration says the public can draw its own conclusions with the information in the files, which include old State Department cables, FBI documents, and transcripts from NASA of crewed flights into space. Experts urge caution around the release of the new files, warning that UAP videos are often misinterpreted by those unfamiliar with military technology. A 2024 Pentagon report rebutted claims that the US government has recovered alien technology or confirmed evidence of alien life. Ooh-hoo-hoo. The initial release is a trove of videos, other imagery, and testimony that is sure to stir more speculation among those who believe we are not alone in the universe. For instance, a State Department cable from the US Embassy in Tajikistan in 1994 details how one local pilot and three Americans saw a brightly lit UAP, or UFO, while flying a jet over Kyrgyzstan. The object, according to the cable, was making 90-degree turns, doing corkscrews, and manoeuvring in circles at great rates of speed. So it's an interesting thing. As soon as you start sort of talking UFOs, or the Americans are calling them now UAPs, unidentified anomalous phenomena. Anomalous, it's such an awful word. Such an awful word. In 1969, in a debriefing of Apollo 11, crew members recalled spotting several unusual sights, such as a sizable object close to the moon and a fairly bright light source that the crew felt could be a laser. The documents include more than 20 video files showing unidentified objects captured by military sensors in locations from Syria and Japan to North America. It's funny how the Americans seem to be the ones who mainly spot these UFOs. The objects range from fast-moving specks captured in the distance to a football-shaped object spotted over the East China Sea in 2022. The most recent video is from January 1st of this year and appears to show two circular lights flying against an inky black backdrop in North America. So the American government, the Trump administration, is doing what it said it would, and that is to release as many of these UFO documents and files as is possible. Love to get your thoughts on this. 0800 80 10 80. Are they aliens? Then what are they doing here? Have they made contact? Are we alone in the universe? 0800 80 10 80. And just as we sort of amble up towards five, this is another stuff questionnaire that I found last night. Taking your shoes off. When you visit somebody, for some households, this is from Stuff, taking your shoes off at the door is basic respect, especially with carpets, kids crawling around, or cultural traditions involved. Others say guests shouldn't be expected to walk around in socks or bare feet unless they're asked. Then there's the awkward moment. Do you automatically remove the shoes, or do you wait to be told, or quietly look around for clues from the pile of shoes by the door? Some people see it as good manners. Others think hosts should make guests feel comfortable no matter what. So, wearing shoes inside. I'm a sock person. I take shoes off. As soon as I get to a house, my house, any house, I take my shoes off. Usually. Unless I really insistent. Don't bother, Jim. Don't bother me. Yeah, don't care. But yeah, taking shoes off when you go visiting, when you've got visitors, do you insist that they take their shoes off? Nice little interesting survey from Stuff, and I remember we did this as a talk topic a couple of years ago. We do have spare lines, 0800 80 10 80, 20 past four.
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21: News Talk ZB, so this is straight off the Stuff website. It's one of those small social questions that Stuff says divides people every time. For some households, taking your shoes off at the door is basic respect, especially with carpets, kids crawling around or cultural traditions involved. Others say guests shouldn't be expected to walk around in socks or bare feet. And Stuff goes on to say, then there's the awkward moment. Do you automatically remove shoes? Or do you wait to be told or quietly look around for clues like a pile of shoes by the door? What is the shoe etiquette in your household? Shoes on, shoes off. This is a Stuff survey they're doing at the moment. But I remember I did this a talk topic, I think it was sometime last year. I think maybe early last year. People are kind of divided on it. And that's exactly what Stuff is saying. It's one of those small social questions that divides people every time, shoes or no shoes. Hi, Mark. Good morning.
6: Oh, hi, Jim. I've just got one point about the UFOs. I think a while back they discovered a planet long, long way away, you know, millions of K's away, that was very like Earth, almost a duplicate of Earth. So that's all my three senses for, yeah.
21: Oh, okay. And do we believe them?
6: Oh, well, you know, I think it's pretty credible. That's all I know. But but with our household, we have shoes on. So there you are.
21: So sorry, what was that last bit there?
6: You were saying shoes on or shoes off.
21: Yes.
6: We have shoes on.
21: Oh, you have a shoes on policy. Right.
6: Yeah, not too bad. But I think this discovery of this planet, all that's a duplicate of Earth, is quite a big discovery. It's sort of turned everything on its head. Yeah.
21: Well, I'm sure it would. Is this widely known?
6: No, it was only reported about a year ago, I think, yeah.
21: Okay, it kind of just sort of slid under the radar just a little bit.
6: I think so. I think it was reported and nobody investigated it, yeah. Anyway, I'll let you continue with your program. It's a fascinating program, yeah.
21: All right, okay, cheers, Mark. Thank you. Bye-bye. Thank you for contributing. Get to a quick text before we get to Matt. crikey, Jim, okay, says the text. Crikey, Jim, if I took my shoes off when visiting, I would probably be classed as an unwelcome guest after 5 minutes. Regards, Donald. No, come on, surely not. Matt, good morning.
7: Hey, morning. That's funny, eh? oxygen.
21: Yeah. Well, I mean, when I visit houses, I'm more than happy to take my shoes off and just pad around in socks, you know, and I do that most of the places I go.
7: Yeah, it's always been like a townie tradition, as far as I've known, and it was always polite to do. But
21: I know with the gummies stayed outside. You didn't wander into the house with your gum boots on, so the gummies stayed outside and you padded around the house on the farmhouse in your socks. That was just the thing.
7: Yeah, usually, but I kind of tell people quite often, leave your shoes on, just because I said, otherwise your socks will look like lemmingtons with dog hair. getting the shoes and everything. So,
21: of course, yeah, three dogs in the house. Yeah, gotcha. Yep.
7: Yeah, and two of the dogs being white, they show out. They show up. I mean, like if you got black socks on, but yeah. So I'm not fussed anyway. And then it gets muddy as well with dogs in and out. So I'm sure I've talked about this before.
21: Well, I did bring it up as a topic. I'm sure it was sometime last year. And like I had a computer technician guy come around a couple of weeks ago, and he asked me, you know, before he came into the house, he said, shoes on, shoes off. And I said, oh, no, shoes on. If they're clean, shoes on, you know, because it was a nice dry day. He didn't walk across mud. So I have no issues at all about him keeping his shoes on. Oh, I also noticed they were laces. They were laced up. So it makes it a little bit harder than slip-ons.
7: Yeah, I've had that before. Two tradies come around and you say, come on, I don't expect you to take your shoes on and off every time you're in and out. You're always going out to the van for different things. And leave them on. And, they're pretty grateful to not have to do that. But it would be annoying for them if they do, if people go, shoes off.
21: Yeah. Well, I suppose if they're doing work where they need sort of the proper work boots, you know, what happens there? They need foot protection? I don't know. But not working on a computer, he didn't need to worry about, you know, hard, what do they call, you know, those work boot things.
7: Steel caps, whatever.
21: Yeah, the steel caps, yeah.
7: I don't think most trades need steel caps inside, though, unless you're lowering beams or something. But I missed the whole show. I just woke up talking about aliens, and is that the US have released the files?
21: More files. That's right, more files. And more to come as well.
7: That'd be interesting. I'll have to go back and listen to the show on demand. But
21: I haven't had a lot of traffic on it at this point.
7: Oh, yeah. Well, I've seen things up in the sky that have been real interesting, unexplained. Just, I know a couple of years ago, there was two orange sort of stars, real bright ones, just appeared for a few nights, sitting in the same spot, not far from each other. But, they just looked like, I've never seen those two orange stars before, really bright, and then they were gone again, I thought that's weird.
21: Well, this texter earlier on said, Jim, I guarantee if you spend an hour looking at the sky constantly, you will see some interesting things. And that texter goes on to say, the best observation I've had this year was watching about 55 orbs disembark a mothership. What? That's out there. That is very out there.
7: Yeah.
21: What? That's out there. That is very out there.
7: Yeah, it is interesting.

0: daylight, I saw one flying along, and it was curving around, you know, going in kind of a straight line, but not, just sort of waving around a bit. And yeah, it was quite out of it, because there were no other stars in the sky by then, because it was getting blue, and I was just watching it head east. Yeah, but these things are probably explainable to some, but it's, to me, it's like something I just look at and go, well, that is unusual. Yeah.
1: I've seen nothing like that. Maybe I don't spend enough time looking at the sky, as that texter says. You know, if you spend an hour looking at the sky constantly.
0: Well, I always looked at clouds, you know. I've always been that kid that stares at clouds and wonders what's up there. And yeah, I don't know. I think if you're open to seeing things, you might just see something. But you don't want to sound crazy anyway, but but I probably do, so I don't care.
1: No. You're just lucky that you actually got to see something that you can't explain. You know, I wish that had happened to me, but, you know.
0: Yeah, oh, well, there's still time, Jim.
1: Yeah, exactly.
0: Go out one night and have a go lie on your back for an hour when it's warm and just see what's up there. I mean, even if you just see satellites and the space station and stuff like that, that's pretty cool. Just spotting things like that.
1: Yeah.
0: There's plenty of satellites. There's tons of satellites up there. And shooting stars, they're always cool. They're pretty fast. And, yeah.
1: Yeah, maybe I should try and do that at some point. You know,
0: yes.
1: All right there, Matt. Good on you, mate. You've encouraged me. Whether I'll do it, not sure. Probably not, but hey, I should.
0: Yeah. Oh, okay, Jim. All right. Catch you later, mate.
1: All right, buddy. Yeah, nice to hear from you. Good stuff. Cheers. On the shoes and shoes off sort of thing at the house, two issues. 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Gotcha. 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
5: 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There's no glossy highlights reel here. This week, Pax joins me for some of his more embarrassing confessions and also questions what we all might gain by doing the same. Pax Asati in the studio with me after 10.
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1: News Talk ZB, Mary Lee, good morning.
6: Good morning, Jim. How are you today?
1: Ah, I can see the end of this shift coming up, and I'm looking forward to munching on a sandwich that I've got in the fridge after five.
6: Which is what? What's in your sandwich?
1: Oh, I didn't make it. It's I bought it yesterday. What's in it? It's a chicken salad sandwich.
6: Yum. Yum.
1: So I don't know what's in it yet exactly, but I would imagine it'd have a bit of chicken and some salad.
6: Oh, lovely. Well, first of all, shoes.
1: Shoes. Now, when

0: tradesmen's come into my home, I tell them, leave your shoes on. It's a health and safety issue with the tradesmen. And honestly, their shoes are always clean. Now, in my culture, I was Te Arawa in Ngāti Porou, the men leave their shoes on when they come in. And I'm trying to explain. But we're always told to take your shoes off. So if you go to any home Māori people, maybe in Pacific Island, our Polynesian culture, you've got to take your shoes off at the door.
1: Right.
0: And I'm going to turn this off. You've got to take your shoes off. It's a culture thing because, you could take exactly what you were saying before, that people could walk in, bring in stuff from the footpath, road, or grass, whatever. Our culture is that you need to take your shoes off at the door. It's a cultural thing. At a pa, when you're going to a marae, especially at a funeral, shoes are always taken off.
1: Yes.
0: It's just a cultural thing. But for me, if I know the person, I say, no, leave your shoes on because I know your shoes are clean. So it's up to an individual's own, self, whether they do or not. But when I live at Well Park, Jack, he's from Well Park, he's always, so merely I can't take my shoes off because if someone comes to your door and I have to hurt them, I can run after them. I'm going, oh, gosh, Jack, you confused me about shoes. But anyway, that's my take on shoes. The other thing, now, Matt, I just heard Matt, I just woke up too.
1: Right.
0: You've got to look at the sky, Jim. Now, when I was living, this is 2009, I was living in Albany, in a beautiful home in Lomas Way, and my sister and I, we lived together, and my children, and we one night we were sitting outside, beautiful night, and an aurora.
1: Oh yes.
0: That came about, was green and blue lights sort of thing, and I said to the kids, "Hey, look at that in the sky!" It was an aurora. I don't know if you've ever heard of that word. Or
1: yes, I have
0: heard of that. Yeah, it was beautiful, and honestly, it was there for ages. So that's my talk on the sky. I've got to just say something that, it is amazing. Like Matt said, you got to look up the sky because there's things that you do see when you don't normally,
1: Well, Matt's explained. He's seen a couple of unidentified things.
0: Yes, so have I. So have we. I have too because I love looking at the sky and the stars and satellites. And there was one time I was looking up and I saw this bright light. It was so bright. And I said to whoever I was with at the time, I was staying at Jane Liston Hostel, and I was looking up at the sky. I said, "Hey, can you guys see this? A bright, bright, bright light." They said, "Mary Lee, it's a satellite." I said, "No, it's not. Can you guys not see?" And sadly for me, because I was not blind, but I had cataracts, which I'm going to go for my operation tomorrow, for my cataract operation.
1: Oh, good luck with that.
0: I know, I can't wait. But I could see something that no one else could see. And I'm going, "Can't you guys see that?" They said, "Merely, I think you need to, settle down." I said, "No, you've got to see what I'm looking at. It's a bright, bright light in the sky." "Oh, it's probably a helicopter or a plane or something." I said, "Oh, never mind."
1: Never mind.
0: It's up to the individual, Jim, what you see in the sky. Because now, I'm not going to go on about this, but God is an amazing person, an amazing spiritual whatever.
1: Thing.
0: But he actually will show you what you need to see in the sky.
1: Right. Okay.
0: He does.
1: All right. Okay. Leave that with me.
0: Yes. No, but it's really good. And, you're a wonderful host, Jim. And I really thank you for taking my calls because, like I said, in the past, even to Mikey, you, Jim, I know these other hosts, but when you can, I myself, because I suffer with what I suffer with, anxiety, blah, blah, blah, blah. But you take the time to listen and you allow us to talk and you don't cut us off.
1: Right. There you go. Good stuff, Mary Lee.
0: I hope they pay you well for this sort of situation.
1: Ah, probably never enough.
0: Yeah, right. When I win Lotto, I will come and see you at Graham's show. I know where you live. I know where you work, I mean. I'd love to meet you one day, Jim. I would really love to meet you and have a proper conversation about things that I can't talk about on the radio.
1: That's frightening. All right. Okay. Cheers, Mary Lee.
0: No, it's not frightening. It's interesting.
1: Okay.
0: Love you guys.
1: Bye-bye. Got to go. Thank you. Quick text on the shoe thing. Shoes on, in or out, sort of in the house. In New Zealand, says a texter, outdoor shoes, running, gumboots, etc., take them off. Clean, nice shoes, keep on, especially for ladies. In some countries, as a lady, it is deemed rude to take your shoes off, as you are not a tradesperson but a visitor. Another one says, good morning, Jim. Makes me feel as if I've left the world behind if the shoes are left at the door. Don't want to share my home with germs from out there. A bit like UFOs, you sometimes see the remains of what you have stood in. Too late. Ah, says a texter. Thank you for that. News Talk ZB, 18 minutes to 5.
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1: News Talk ZB, 16 to 5. Hi, Joe. Good morning, mate.
10: How are you? Good morning.
1: Good morning.
10: Yeah. So, Hastings, I was in 2018, and I was looking across town. I can see from where I was on the ground there. I had a friend, an elderly friend with me, and I saw what I thought was a drone, one of those ones you'd probably see at a rugby game. It was quite large. And it was right across Hastings, right above the city, probably, I don't know, 40, 50 feet, metres in the air. Wasn't high. And I said, Lou, look at this, one of those drones. And as I pointed up to it, it started making its way towards the house.
1: Ooh.
10: And as it got to our house, it was right above us. Wouldn't have been more than 30 metres right in front of our face. This thing went from a donut-shaped drone that was black, looked like it had blades on it. By the time it got to us, it was red and silver and had completely morphed its shape, and it was just dead silent, floating through the air. If that's the first thing I noticed, there was no noise. I said, Lou, look at this, Lou. We ran upstairs, second story of his house, to get up close and have a good look at this thing. And again, no noise, just in the air, right there. And the tail of it had changed its shape from being a disc and it, like a circle had, I don't know how to describe it, but it had turned into like a fishtail looking thing and pointed directly at me while the front stayed stationary and still half of it looked like a donut. So I said, Lou, I'm going around the front here to go and have a look at this thing, where it's coming from. By the time I'd gotten down the stairs and around the front, it had gone. I mean,
1: wow.
10: That's about as close to a UFO as you get. No noise, nothing like that. There were no blades, no whizzing noises, dead silent. And the other thing that was really strange about it when it got close enough was that it actually looked like a hologram. It didn't even look real. It looked like CGI. That's what really struck me. Look like CGI. Yeah, right in front of your face. Unreal.
1: So that never seen that was again. In Hastings or Napier. Where was it?
10: Hastings, 2018. And it was during the middle of the day, probably about 2 o'clock in the afternoon. Just a normal day.
1: How strange.
10: Came right over us, looked at us, and I didn't see it leave because I'd left to go around and get a better view. It was going behind a tree. And I wanted to see this thing, but by the time I'd gone in front, it wasn't anywhere to be seen. It's just gone.
1: So that suggests it can also travel at high speed.
10: I never saw that. All I saw was it just very slowly, move across the sky. It didn't go up. It didn't go down. It didn't go forward or left or right. It went from center of town directly towards me in front of the house.
1: But you'd think in daylight that many more people would have seen this. It's incredible.
10: The only purpose of me telling you this is I hope that somebody else saw it that day and rang it in and says, yeah, we saw that too.
1: In the skies over Hastings in 2018.
10: Yeah, 2018, it happened.
1: Right.
10: Just started my business. Yeah.
1: Well, what a cool story, Joe. What a very cool story.
10: Yeah, I mean, a second thing I had seen, it was quite bizarre, wasn't long before the auroras in Hawke's Bay, was a bunch of fire travelling through the sky. It looked like a thousand, you know, what a shooting star looks like. Well, it looked like a thousand of them travelling together across the sky. Never seen anything like it. So I Googled it, and there's been several sightings and people. It just looks like space junk. I mean, you would assume it looks like space junk falling from the sky, but the weirdest thing is it's going straight across the sky. It's not falling, it's not going up, you know, it's not going anywhere, it's just going that way in a uniform, which was really, really strange. And my stepdad got to see that with me, and he didn't know what it was. He thought it was Starlink. I said, no, Starlink's a separate thing altogether. Cluster in a group like that with fireballs flying behind it. But enough about that from me. The stuff you do, see things up in the sky if you look.
1: In the afternoon as well, like just not in the middle of the night, in the afternoon.
10: Don't even make a plan. Just if you feel it, to go out and look up, go out and look up. And chances are you're probably going to see something. It's how that connection happens, I don't know.
1: No, I don't either. I'm very jealous. Good on you, Joe. Yeah. Thanks for the call, mate. Good stuff.
10: You're very welcome. Hang on, mate.
1: Okay, cheers. Thank you. Not quite sure of this text on shoes. The shoe debate has always been down to common sense or nonsense, depending what the wearer of the shoe has. If you have cow shoe, dog shoe, horse shoe, you take them off. If you check your shoes are fine, I think it's a town farming thing. I leave the interpretation to you, says Graham. Do not understand, but thanks for the text anyway. News Talk ZB coming up 10 to 5.
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15: Oh, hi, mate, how are you?
1: Good. What's happening?
15: Hey, look, I just came on a tail end, and I've got a different perspective around taking shoes off at somebody's place.
1: Oh, good.
15: I'm a below knee amputee. Now, I always take my shoes off before entering someone's home out of a sign of respect.
1: Right.
15: It can be difficult putting the shoe back on the prosthetic side. Depending on what sort of shoes I'm wearing. But, yeah, after a few visits, I mean, the people that I go and see are quite understanding and make, a dispensation around me not having to remove shoes. And in terms of marae visits, you know, I go to the kar matua and I just say, hey, look, this is my situation. I found things have been good ease.
1: And they normally say that's fine? No problem?
15: Yes, absolutely, because it can affect balance. Because not being a natural foot, it doesn't have a flex. So that's, I guess, my perspective.
1: Right. Well, hadn't thought of that.
15: Yeah, but look, I really appreciate your show. It's awesome, and I'll leave you to it.
1: Ah, cheers there, Tony.
15: Cheers, mate.
1: Thank you, bud. Thank you. What can we do here? Just thinking time. Actually, we could do this. This is Jackson Browne, Running on Empty.

0: Do you want some instant feedback?
1: Hit me.
0: More text. Mel opened for Train in Auckland last year. She was brilliant. Loved the interview. Did you open for Train?
1: I did, yes.
0: Wow, what a beautiful song. OMG, 15 seconds into Mel's song. I loved it. Amazing, world class. Another one, even her speaking voice has melody. There you go.
1: Oh, too kind. Tell them to come to our tour, Mike.
0: I will indeed. I'll give you all the details on the tour because that's not until August, September, is it?
1: It's August, September. The pre-sale kicks off Tuesday.
0: All right. You're a delight. I always enjoy meeting and catching up with you and you singing us a song. So I'll see you on the 7th of May 2028, okay?
1: That sounds awesome. We'll see you then.
0: Good on you. Nice to see
1: Thanks,
0: you again.
1: Thanks, Mike.
0: Mel Parsons, 822. And that's how we make reunions happen. More beautiful moments next Sunday. I'm Mike Hosking. Happy days.
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10: Launching today, and actually out right now, is Brainstorming, a brand new podcast from the University of Auckland's Centre for Brain Research, journalist Claire Delore and Newstalk ZB, a deep dive into the human brain. Claire sits down with world-class scientists and those living with brain disorders, from dementia to CTE. It's more than just science. It's about the cutting-edge breakthroughs in treatments that offer real hope for longer, healthier lives. And Claire Delore joins me now. Very good morning to you.
11: Good morning, Kerry.
10: What did you learn by sitting down and talking with these brain scientists?
11: Well, I'm certainly not a neurologist yet.
10: Almost.
11: Well, I learned what a fascinating field it is and how dedicated you have to be to stick at it year after year, because the brain is so complex and these conditions are so challenging, you're not going to get instant payback. But boy, when you find something, when you follow that trail and you can have a degree of success, small or large, it has to be the best feeling in the world. And I also learned about the courage of people who are living with these conditions. Mm. I also learned that I can actually follow a little bit of it, which is good.
10: What struck me was how accessible, like these people are brain surgeons,
11: They're neurologists and they're researchers. Yeah. Some of them are treating patients. Some of them are solely involved in research. And they interact fantastically at the Centre of Brain Research, which brings together more than 400 people across the whole of Auckland University, working in various areas, but they all affect the brain and brain research. And it's the final frontier, really, when you think about it. You can't take a brain out of a head and look at it, fix it, fiddle with it.
10: Yeah.
11: So you're actually dealing with a really very difficult task when it comes to finding out what's going on in there, why is this disease developing, what's triggered it, and how do we help come up with ways to treat it, let's hope one day cure it.
10: That was the other thing. I've had the privilege of hearing some of them speak, and that was what I was going to say, is

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7: A senior Canterbury GP says he no longer recommends general practice as a career. 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
8: Rightio, lines are open for you. 0800 80 1080 is the number to call. We've talked a little bit about that situation with Richard with paint and paper seemingly peeling from the ceiling. Someone did fire through a text and just go, hey, look, I'm in a 1950s state house or ex-state house, I'm not sure. Is there any chance that the plasterboard might contain asbestos chairs? I'd like to sort of give a definite no, it won't, but I think that's probably foolish. It's highly unlikely, but I suppose my typical response to is there asbestos in it these days is, if you're unsure for whatever reason, get it tested. I think it's really, really unlikely simply because, you know, it's not a fibre cement sheet. It's not lagging, those sorts of things. But I, you know, over the years I've done a reasonable amount of reading on that issue, and one of the most confronting things that I read some time ago was looking at, if you're in the trade or if you know a little bit about asbestos, we tend to think about it as being a, you know, 1950s, 1960s, 1970s type product, right? And thereafter, it's not really around that much in building materials. Only to find out that, in fact, it was part of some very, very specific building materials until the 2000s, the early 2000s. It was still coming into New Zealand as part of building materials. And then, as per the case of the fire doors in the last year or so, turns out that it was in material used in the assembly of fire doors because a product supplier overseas, which is not uncommon, used it as part of their manufacturing process. And so the person using it at the end of the chain doesn't know that the person three steps earlier had allowed the use of asbestos into this particular building material, and that was detected. Not sure where that story ended up washing up, but certainly it made the news about a year ago or so. So, yeah, generally a certain amount of caution around just saying, nope, it's not there. Best thing to do if you're unsure on reasonable grounds, then go and get it tested. Talked a little bit about ventilation. Says this text, I installed my own ducted heat pump system. It's nifty. But I've been thinking about putting in a fresh air intake. Do you have any advice on this? The Losney systems from, and then they mentioned a brand, seem to be very expensive. Well, possibly they're expensive because they're really good and they work well. You know, we keep thinking that expensive is somehow wrong, or expensive is relative, isn't it? Expensive and related to what? If it's expensive and it's really, really good, then yes, it's expensive. But that's like saying a really good car is more expensive than a cheap car, and probably because they work better. But yeah, fresh air intakes, whether that's part of your ducted heat pump system or a different type of system, worth investigating, absolutely. 0800 80 10 80 is the number to call. And this is the classic too. I feel better about stuff that I've kept in my garage now. Pete, I had an old Mistral fan, still new in the box in the garage. Had to have been there 35 years. I put that

0: 1980s house with a decromastic roof. You know, if they're really lucky and no one's ever walked on the roof, it'll probably be in not bad repair.
1: It does show some dents in it and stuff. So someone has, which is typical for that.
0: It really is.
1: Yeah.
0: And if you walk on those roofs and you don't know where you're supposed to walk, damage can occur really quickly. And then, so because there's so many profiles in the roof, what you'll get is someone who stands in the wrong part of the sheet and they crease it, and then that causes not just a divot or a little hollow in it, but often there's a split in the sheet there, right? And so those things, they can cause leaks, whether it's a big leak or a small leak. Condensation's a reasonable concern because obviously there will most likely be condensation on the underside of the sheet, and if there's no roofing paper there to hold that until it evaporates, then yes, you'll get condensation potentially dripping down onto the insulation, and then depending on what type of insulation, that can become saturated, and you can see the problem that's likely to occur. Look, again, I think that if it's not causing any obvious leaks now, and while there might be some small damage, it's modest, or within reasonable expectation, then you could go, okay, if I got it painted, would it give me 10 years? Accepting the fact that painting it's not going to be the solution. Painting it's going to extend its life and give you enough time to save up for a re-roof, which is likely to be needed sometime in the future. The other thing that if they are serious about the property, what will change the cost of that re-roof is whether or not there might be some asbestos material in there. WorkSafe issued guidance. Gee, it's probably already going back 7 or 8 years now. A couple of years ago, where they identified a number of roofs of that vintage that did actually contain asbestos. And what that means is that instead of the roofer turning up, ripping the sheets off, throwing them in a skip, and doing a re-roof, you've got to get approved contractors in to remove it and then pay for the disposal. And a couple of years ago, a project that I was aware of, the cost of removing it was in the sort of $14,000 to $16,000 for an average size roof. And then you've still got to do the re-roof. So in the back of their mind, they either get it tested now, so or just bear in mind that if you press go on the contract, that might be an additional cost at some time in the near future.
1: So can you get a roofing company to come out and give you a quote on the roof if you don't own the house?
0: I tell you what, a number of companies, in fact, will just use Google Earth, right, to do their quotes now.
1: Okay, but we'd need to test for asbestos first, really.
0: Testing would need to be done, yeah. If you know that you're probably going to be there long enough to do the replacement, then that would be a really good thing to know, definitely.
1: Okay, and they'll come out and test it for you?
0: No, typically not. I know that there's mobile testing services, but they tend to be for large commercial sites. Typically what's required is a sample to be delivered to a laboratory or sent to a laboratory.
1: So scrape a bit of the...
0: That becomes a bit of a challenge too, because you don't own the...
1: Your children
0: don't own the house yet, and you're asking permission of the owner, can I take a little sample or snip a little bit of the material off to test it? And they might go, well, no, we're not going to extend you that right, in which case that's their right because they still own it, right?
1: Okay, no, that's fair enough.
0: Yeah.
1: That'll give us something to work by.
0: Absolutely.
1: Have you got time for one more quick question?
0: Go for it.
1: The windows are planted on, it's a brick veneer house with shiplap vertical.
0: Yes.
1: And then the windows are recessed in between the bricks but have got the shiplap with no flashings on.
0: Yes.
1: It's got a wide eaves. The windows within probably 150, 200 to the top.
0: Yep.
1: To fix the top flashing, could you batten out top and bottom and put, say, a piece of rusticated ply down over the windows for a header flashing? Is that acceptable?
0: So the way that it's detailed at the moment, they've got the shiplap ply, and that doesn't extend over the shiplap cladding. It doesn't extend over the upper lip or the upper extrusion of the window. It's tucked in behind it.
1: No,
0: there's
1: no Z flashing, no nothing. Yeah.
0: Okay.
1: Yep. And it's been like that since day dot. I think what's made it worse is they've painted it black, which has cut all the timber and

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9: 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There's no glossy highlights reel here. This week, Pax joins me for some of his more embarrassing confessions and also questions what we all might gain by doing the same. Pax Asadi in the studio with me after 10.
8: The Sunday Session with Francesca Rudkin. Sundays from 9 a.m. on Newstalk ZB. Gardening with Still Shop, with great deals this Mother's Day.
10: See, this is why science is important. Hey, Rud.
11: Yes, it is. Have you noticed?
10: Yeah, funny, eh? We're so sceptical about science and good science, and then when you talk to someone like Dr. Steve, who researches this stuff, knows all of the complexity, yep. Right? We're looking for simple solutions to complex problems, and sometimes they are actually complex solutions. But opening doors and windows, that's not a bad thing. Good old Germans. No. Luften. Luften is
11: Luften.
10: The
11: Luften.
10: Phrase.
11: Luften. Luften in Nederlands.
10: In Luften. Nederlands, yeah. Hey, and can you do that with garlic? Because that's my first question today. Good morning, yes. Ruud. Can you please give your advice for garlic? Have you heard... I've heard you say not to plant it until the shortest day, and I'd like to know when to do this.
11: No, it's not so much the shortest day. No. This is the point. The original way of garlic making, if you like, in the garden is you start on the shortest day and you harvest on the longest day.
10: Right.
11: And that has always been the thing. But about 10 years ago, we got... Oh, a bit more probably. We got this little troublesome thing, a material that actually makes the garlic go kind of bluey and yucky and nasty, and so on and so forth. And that is a material that loves, and this is another thing that you could talk about, you know, your environment, if you like. The garlic itself, when it gets moist at this time of the year and from now onwards, would actually stop the garlic being growing properly. So what you do is, and this is what I would suggest, is you put your garlic in the ground now.

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0: The nostalgia tours keep coming on Friday. Westlife announced their 25th anniversary world tour is heading here in July next year. So for all you boy band fans, Westlife fans, it's a little something to perk you up today. A bit of news. And thanks so much for all the texts. Alison texts to say, sorry, what's happening with the university fees? I thought that, you know, National had wiped it from being the first year, moved it to the third year. What's happened? Well, Alison, it's been leaked that this will be the last year that the fees-free will exist. It's going to be completely wiped and then maybe targeted for certain trades and things that the government thinks we need to encourage people to head into. I don't know. I think you should just, if you're going to wipe it, just wipe it. I think that's going to get really tricky for them. So that is the news. It's gone. So if you have a child at university, they're in their final year this year, it will be honoured. But if they finish next year, it won't be. Text here, I don't understand this government. It seems Luxon wants our people to leave New Zealand. I don't see any positive reason for the removal of this funding. Another one reads, I feel for the students having supported three of our children through their degrees. However, my taxes are going towards fees-free, and when the students graduate, they take off overseas anyway. It's hard, but so is being older. Yeah, and I think more of them will probably take off, actually, now in order to try and pay that off as quickly as possible, because most of them do want to pay it off. Another, I think it's great that Winston opened up. I'm sick of all these powers that be hiding things, beating around the bush. We all need fast transparency to get this country going. Well, look, it was going to be announced at the end of the month anyway. Going back to the text that Craig sent before as well, I'd love to get your thoughts on this, because Craig raised a really good point and Thomas agreed there can be two things happening at once. This is politics, right? Winston is trying to put himself out there, appeal to voters and things. But you take into account the emails that were leaked about the Prime Minister's views on Iran, which Winston knew exactly what was going on there. He knows the number one rule is you do not leak budget information. The second thing, I actually think it starts to sort of raise questions about trustworthiness. You know, the coalition, I think, will be absolutely fine. They will definitely get to the election. There are going to be, there's the politicking and maybe a few cracks, but they will be fine. They will get to the election. They will hold it together. But I would question, you know, how sort of trustworthy this sort of behaviour looks. So just throwing that out there to you. And Ben said that they'd just booked a two-week trip around Australia. They were going to hit Europe, but the airfares have jumped so much that Australia is where they're heading. So a little bit of a change in our travel plans there. Thank you very much for your text. You can text any time throughout the morning on 9292. It is 6 to 10.
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0: Coming up after news and sport, my guest is Pax Asadi. Now, Pax is one funny guy, and it turns out after reading his book, he is and loves to be, he's very happy to be the butt of his own jokes as well. Now, we all know Pax as an award-winning stand-up comedian. We've all seen him on the TV. He's done shows like 7 Days and Taskmaster, to name a few. And he also is the creator and writer and star of the critically acclaimed series Raised by Refugees. But after reading his memoir, Mortified, you're going to know him a lot more. He shares it all with us, but it's really interesting because by sharing a lot of the mortifying, really embarrassing moments in his life, he's learned quite a lot about himself. So we're going to have a chat about that. Pax Asadi is with me next. Right, this week they've played 2 gigs in Wellington and a sold-out show in Auckland last night. The final Split Enz show is tonight at Spark Arena. There are tickets still available. How perfect is that if you've just forgotten mum? Just grab a couple of tickets for Mother's Day. Our entertainment guy, Steve Newell, is heading there tonight, but we will talk about it next hour. We're going to finish with a little bit of Split Enz, Message to My Girl.

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0: We've just been talking about New Zealand Music Month, and Brent texts to say Francesca went to the first of Fat Freddy's 3-night gigs in Christchurch last night, celebrating 21 years of Based on a True Story album. It was brilliant. Good to hear you're out and enjoying the gigs. Thank you so much for your text. Joining me now is Mike van der Alzen, our resident chef. Good morning, Mike.
9: Good morning.
0: Mother's Day. How's it gone down in your house this morning? Well, I hope.
9: A little bit chaotic.
0: Expect nothing
9: less. Mother's Day to you, anyway.
0: Thank you very much. Thank you. But you're the first. You're the first person to say that. I haven't heard from any of my children. Oh, hang on. I have. Oh, I got it. 41 minutes ago, my son texted me to say Happy Mother's Day. He actually texted me last Sunday to say Happy Mother's Day, and then sort of made the point, well, I've done it now, so I'm ahead. Happy Mother's Day.
9: Did you tell him that he was a week early, though?
0: Yeah. Yeah, I did tell him that, and he said, yeah, but that's cool, sorted. But anyway, he has remembered. So there we go. One child has very kindly sent me some love. I'm loving it. I'm sorry, so you were saying chaotic in your house?
9: Yes, I had to drag kids out of bed. Mum was already up doing the washing. It was like, come on, girls, you promised me. And then what happened last night, we brought some chocolate. We brought a bar of Whittaker's chocolate for Mother's Day present this morning. Hector, our dog, found it and ate the entire bar.
0: Is the dog okay? Because I thought chocolate's not good for dogs.
9: He's fine, and I really don't care.
0: Okay, things have unfolded in the van der Alzen house how I thought they might. So
9: that was it. So the girls didn't get up, and there was no present for Mum. So we made a pancake instead. So all is good.
0: A girlfriend of mine, I said to my husband, you know, she's got three adult children, and she said to him, hey, look, if any of them ask what I'd love just a little Mecca voucher. That would be lovely. And he went, no one's asked. She went, okay, well, that's fine. Thanks so much. Anyway, tell us about our Mother's Day crumpets.
9: I know I'm a little bit late, but hey, we could have brunch. Remember when we used to have brunch?
0: Yes. Now we just have early dinners.
9: These could be Mother's Day crumpet lunches. So, you know, you can have crumpet savoury, you can have crumpet sweet. So crumpets are pretty cool, and I think that's probably not the sort of thing that people would really think of making themselves at home from scratch. They just go out and buy the packets, which is grand. But hey, give it a whirl, because it's a pretty easy and simple thing to make. Think of it as like a pikelet, but it's a lot runnier. So what you do need to make crumpets is you need crumpet molds, or like little steel rings, maybe 10 centimeter rings that you can put into a pan and then pour the batter into. So you do need to go out and try and source some of those, like little pastry cutters. If you've got some of those, that will work super. So to start off with, I've got a heart. 375 is a loose batter. So 375 mils of warm water. Mix that with 250 mils or a cup of warm milk. Add in a tablespoon of dried yeast and a tablespoon of sugar. Set that aside to let the activate, or the yeast activate. Into another bowl, 400 grams of plain flour, 1 teaspoon of baking powder, and a pinch of salt. Once your yeast is activated, and you'll know this because you'll start to see it bubbling on the surface, slowly pour your yeast mixture into that flour mixture and just beat it with the whisk until it's smooth. Cover the whole batter over with a damp cloth and then just set that aside somewhere warm for an hour. It's going to take about an hour to ferment, particularly at the moment, a little bit colder. After an hour, once you start to see those bubbles coming to the surface, we can start getting into action. The final thing you do, and it's quite odd, but this is what makes crumpets different to a lot of other sort of baking elements, is just before you start to cook the crumpets, take a teaspoon of baking soda, mix it just with a little bit of water, and then add that into that batter mix. And what the soda does is really brings that batter alive and creates the big bubbles in the crumpets. So now heat up a cast iron pan over a medium heat, drop in your crumpet molds, a touch of oil, and then spoon in, it's about a quarter of a cup of crumpet mix into each of those molds, and then just allow the bubbles to rise to the surface. Once you see the bubbles rising to the surface, you can actually take the molds away, and we're just hoping at that stage that the crumpets will hold their shape. If they don't, then the next time you do it, just take the molds away just that little bit later. Once you take the molds away, you can flip them over, cook them for another 5 minutes, and repeat until the rest of the batter mix is done. Keep them warm in the oven, and then when you're ready to rumble, out they come, and serve them with some hot marmalade and lots of butter.
0: Oh, I love it. Thank you so much, Mike. Really appreciate it. You can get that recipe from goodfromscratch.co.nz or at newstalkzb.co.nz/Monday. Sunday. Dear, oh dear. It is 12 to 11.
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0: Joining me now to talk wellness is Erin O'Hara. Good morning.
15: Good morning.
0: We are going to talk about seed oils, and there's a lot of confusion around oils and the different kind of oils and what's good for us and what's bad for us. So where do the seed oils sit?
15: Yeah, so seed oils are a real controversial one. There's research that shows that seed oils are good for us and really good for heart healthy, and actually show evidence to lower cholesterol and reduce heart disease risk. And then there's the other flip side of fueling chronic inflammation and chronic diseases. So you've got these two sides of different research from different people, and it's really hard to know what we should be doing. If you don't know what seed oils are also referred to as vegetable oils. So the common ones are your canola, soybean, corn, sunflower, grapeseed oil, peanut oil, rice bran oil. So these are all oils that are commercially processed. And these seed oils are chemically processed, and they're done through a process of cleaning, pressing, bleaching, deodorizing, refining, and sometimes even they can add a chemical solvent known as hexane for the oil extraction. And that's where that toxicity really comes in, as hexane is actually a chemical that comes from crude oil. So that's where we're like, should we really be adding things that are processed to this sort of level? And that's where there's that risk factor of seed oils, are they causing chronic disease, cancer and inflammation? And that's where it really comes down to the components of what seed oil really is and the balance of omega-6s to omega-3s.
0: Okay.
15: And that's really where all sort of fats have that balance. And the problem with our seed oils is that they are mainly just omega-6. And omega-6 is actually very abundant in modern society in our diet. Okay. Because your omega-6s are in actually all ultra-processed foods. So we're getting a lot of them in our diet. And the problem is not just omega-6 is bad for us, because it's not. It's actually something that we essentially need for health, like the omega-3s. It's more to do with the balance that we're getting within our diet. So if we're having way too much omega-6, which would happen if you're adding and using a lot of seed oils on top of what you're already doing in your diet, then you'll have a very low proportion of omega-3s, and that's what really drives up inflammation. And if we look at the common everyday person in their common diet, a lot of people are getting the balance of omega-6 to omega-3 of not 2-to-1 or 1-to-1, okay, but more like 20-to-1, which means that that's what's really causing a lot of problems.
0: So are there seed oils which are better than others?
15: Not really. Okay. Like, it's more about looking at, okay, what should we do to cut back on them? And that's where looking at alternative oils. So things like extra virgin olive oil, if you're using it for low heat cooking, or if you're using for high heat cooking, things like avocado oil, and choosing cold press where possible. Also, the other way we can balance this omega-6 to omega-3 is upping your omega-3 rich foods. So that's things like fatty fish, like salmon, sardines, seeds like chia seeds, flax seeds, walnuts, and also fortified foods that have added omega-3. So we get more omega-3 into the diet, because that will create that balance. And then also just keeping that mix of good fats. So making sure you're getting more of those cold press oils in there. And then trying to avoid where possible of cutting back the seed oils where you can, when you don't need to be having them. And especially things like deep frying. We don't really
0: want deep frying for our heart health. The olive oil got very expensive at one point there, and I was replacing it with the grapeseed oil, which was quite nice to cook with, but
15: maybe not good for the long-term health for inflammation.
0: From that look that I'm getting from Erin O'Hara, we'll put that on the back burner. Thank you so much. Lovely to catch up with you.
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0: Right, so Morgana O'Reilly doesn't call herself a stand-up comedian, and yet this year she is taking part in the International Comedy Festival. She has taken her one-woman show, which is very funny, and she's turned it into a film. It's called Stories About My Body, and there really are a lot of really real and raw stories about her body that many of us can relate to. So she is going to join me next to talk about the film and being nude on screen. That is Morgana O'Reilly. And she's got exceptionally good taste in music. So she's put a bit of Tammy Nielsen into the film as well. So we're going to finish the hour with Queenie. Back shortly.

0: What else are you going to cover on sport today?
1: I want to cover the Wellington Phoenix women, who are in the same situation. If they beat Brisbane this afternoon, they will make the women's grand final for the first time ever. So I want to cover that off. And also Tom Latham on the show, the Black Caps test squad for upcoming matches against Ireland and England, has been named. Tom Latham's the captain. He's going to join us for a chat as well.
0: Oh, another action-packed show. Thank you so much, Piney. Looking forward to it. Jason Piney will be back with you at midday. It is 20 to 12.
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3: TV runout clearance on now at Harvey Norman. 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
8: Heather Duplessy-Allen Drive with One New Zealand. 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